God bless you, my friends. This is Calvin Smith, the senior pastor of the Christ in You Hope and Glory Church at Calumet City, Illinois. I want to welcome you to our teaching broadcast, Let's Talk Jesus. Psalms 107, verse 20 says, He, referring to God, God sent His word and healed them and delivered them from their destruction. Scriptures reveal that Jesus is that living word. That Jesus is the Christ, the Son of the living God. Jesus is the healer, and Jesus is the deliverer. And you're going to find that He is much more. So let me welcome you again to our teaching broadcast, Let's Talk Jesus.

0: God, we give you praise, honor, and glory in the name of Jesus. Thank you, Father, for the newness in Christ Jesus. Now open our hearts, oh God. Open our ears to hear what your spirit has to say. Let your word be found. Let us eat them. For your word is the joy and the rejoicing of our heart. As David said, oh Lord, thy word, oh Lord, have I hid in my heart that I might not sin against thee. Oh God, thank you, Lord, that the love of God is shed abroad in our hearts by the Holy Spirit. Thank you, Father, in the name of Jesus, for the help of the Holy Spirit, for the work of the Holy Spirit. Amen and amen. Amen. Now, I want you to remember what God has had, would have me to say here on today. It's just such a blessing to be God's spokesman. Now, I believe the word of God. Paul said, what I receive, I deliver it unto you. You have to receive the word of God for yourself, and then you can deliver it unto others. And God is so good. He's so good. But see, God got you here for a reason. Yes. You know, the set time to favor you, the favor of God is on your life. You're not here accidentally. It's God's divine providence, God's will that you hear. And one of the things that God wants you to understand, that in the book of Genesis, which means the book of beginnings, in the beginning, God blessed them. And God said, be fruitful and multiply and replenish the earth. So in the beginning, God blessed them. God is in the blessing business. In fact, the word of God said, the blessing of the Lord upon the head of the Jesse. Now, Jesse, the word of God also says that in Abraham, through Abraham, Abraham is the father of faith. All nations shall be blessed with faith for Abraham. So God wants to bless you. The word of God says, he's been mindful of thee. He will bless thee both small and great. You are blessed of the Lord that made heaven and earth. Amen? All right, now, so I want to deal with, understand that you know you're blessed. You're blessed. The scripture says in the book of Acts that God sent Jesus Christ to bless them and to turn them away from their iniquities. Yes, yes. The word of God also said, and we're talking about blessing. The word bless means to be happy. The word bless in the archaic form or in the old form simply means to confer prosperity and happiness upon. So God is blessing. God wants to bless you. And Jesus talks about spiritual blessing. You'll find in the book of Matthew, the Beatitude. Blessed are the peacemakers. Yes, they are called the children of God. Blessed are they that mourn, for they shall be comforted. Yes. So God wants to let you know, he wants you to have a concept that you are blessed of the Lord that made heaven and earth. Now, the spiritual blessing says in Ephesians, the first chapter, blessed be the God and Father of our Lord Jesus Christ, who have blessed us with all spiritual blessings in heavenly places in Christ Jesus. Now, you need to know that we are blessed with spiritual blessings. So there's natural blessings and there are spiritual blessings. Or there are spiritual blessings and there are tangible blessings. But God wants to understand that you are blessed of the Lord that made heaven and earth. Amen? God continues to bless you. It's a continuing of blessing. And one of the things that God wants you to understand today, dealing with the economy of the kingdom. See, the word of God says in Proverbs 10:22, the blessings of the Lord, it maketh rich, and he has no sorrow with it. In the book of Ecclesiastes, the Bible says, the Lord give riches, wealth, and honor. In the book of 3 John, or is it 2 John? Beloved, I wish above all things that thou would prosper and be in health, even as thy soul prosper. In Psalms 118, verse 25, the word of God says, save now, I beseech thee, O Lord, send now prosperity. God will send prosperity to your environment, to your home, to your land. And see, God wants you to live out all the days of your life. Now, the word of God says, now we talked about blessing, so we finna shift, we finna move on. But God is in the blessing business. God sent Jesus Christ to bless us. So when you become a disciple of Jesus, not a disciple of Moses, not a disciple of John the Baptist, a disciple is one who follow his leader and adhere or yield to the teaching of that leader. They are called disciples. So we are disciples of the Lord. We follow the teaching and the preaching of Jesus. Amen?
1: Amen.
0: That's what God wants you. Now, we want to deal with the tithes and offering today because you're going to see sometimes people get offended because they don't understand. But in all thy getting, get an understanding. Now, remember what I tell people about money. The Bible says money answers all things. Money will defend you. The Bible says the love of money is the root of all evil. God didn't say money was evil, but God says the love for it. We're to love God and not mammoth. Amen? Amen. So what God wants to do. Now, remember, I didn't know you was going to be here. You didn't know I was going to. It should have been, you know, it's supposed to be others here. But that's, I give God the praise. God wants to empower you. God wants to empower you. Now, the word of God says in Genesis, the 8th chapter, as long as the earth remained, there'll be seed time and harvest time. The word of God says in the book of Corinthians that God gives seed to the sower to sow. So God will give you something to sow that you can reap. You can't reap from God until you sow. You got to sow or you got to give. Give and it shall be given. That's the law of in Luke 6:38. Give and it shall be given unto you. Good measures pressed down, shaken together and running over. For with the same measure that you meet, it shall be measured unto you. So one of the things God want to teach you how to give. Now, let me explain something to you about tithe. Tithe is simply a tenth of your earning. God have a way to bless his people, but God has a way for his people to use their faith. So then faith comes by hearing. And when you obey God's word, you are using your faith. Now listen what the word of God says here. Go with me, if you will, quickly to the book of Malachi, the 3rd chapter. Now, listen what the word tithes mean. This word tithe simply means a tenth. Tithing is actually a teacher to teach you to give. So you're supposed to give as God has blessed you. You can proportion it through your tithes. Tithing is actually a teacher to give. 100% belongs to the Lord. He give us 9/10 to use. But the first tenth, he said, is his. The tithe is holy to the Lord. So it's holy. It's holy to the Lord. The tithe is really not ours to give. It is already God. He has claimed it as the first fruit of our increase. So in tithing, we are giving to God what is already his. So you give to somebody that was already here. You tell, well, Lord, I gave you the tithe. No, it's already here. He wants you to give him an offering because it's already here. Now, why he give you, why he say, well, give me the tithe? Because God give you the power to be successful. He said, whatever you put your hands unto, God made it to prosper. God gives you the power to get wealth. The word of God says in Deuteronomy 8:18, but you shall remember the Lord your God. It is he that give you power to get wealth, that he may establish his covenant, which he swore unto your fathers as it is this day. See, God give you power to get wealth. Church, God got much more to give you than where you at now. God got much more blessings in this earth realm for you before you get up out of here.
2: Amen.
0: And one of the prophetic promises that God has word says to Moses that we shall be the head and not the tail. That we shall be above always and never be beneath. The Lord, we shall be blessed coming in and blessed going out. See, God is in the blessing business. And God wants his people to walk in the blessing. Amen?
2: Amen.
0: Amen. All right, listen to what Malachi said. This is the last book of the Old Testament. Prophet Malachi. And we're going to read the 3rd chapter, verse 6. Malachi 3 and 6. Now, this is God talking to his people. He said, for I am the Lord, I change not. In other words, I'm not double-minded. Therefore, you sons of Jacob are not consumed. Jacob is Israel. God changed his name from Jacob to Israel, which means one who has power with God. Now, verse 7 says, even from the days of your father, you are gone away from my ordinance or my laws or my ways and have not kept them. So we can know something to do and we can start doing it, then we stop doing it. Return unto me and I will return unto you, saith the Lord. I will return to you, saith the Lord of hosts. Host means army, Lord of Sabaoth, Lord of armies. But you said, wherein shall we turn? Well, how can we get back to you? Now, God, you saying come back to you. Well, how do we get? So you got to hear what God is saying here. Verse 8. Will a man rob God? Will a man rob God? The word rob here means defraud. Will a man rob God? Yet you have robbed me. But you say, wherein have we robbed you? In tithes and offering. Now, see, this, now, I want you to understand, this is not for the people that's not saved. This is for the people of God. See, when you get saved, you are in God's economy. God is your Father. He's responsible for you. But you also have to give him a portion of your supplements or your earnings. Whatever you God give you power to get wealth out, then he want a portion of it. Amen? That's not hard to do. Come on. It don't seem like hard, but you know when it comes down to money, that God of the money says, wait a minute. But see, God has already established this. All right, listen to this here. Will a man rob God? Yet you have robbed me. But you say, wherein have we robbed thee? In tithes and offering. Now listen to this. The tithes and offering belongs to God by virtue of covenant agreement with man. To use them for personal gain is robbery and what rightly belongs to him. Now listen to this here. He said, you are cursed with a curse, for you have robbed me, even this whole nation. Now, it wasn't just one person. It was all the people had knew that they were supposed to tithe. They knew they was Abraham's children. They knew they were supposed to do it, but all of them had stopped. The whole nation has stopped supporting the things of God. So don't feel bad if you ain't doing it, because the whole Hebrew nation has stopped. God said, all the people. Can you imagine the whole church was supporting God, but it was a rumor got out, and now they ain't giving nothing to God? They ain't supporting God at all. Can you imagine that? There people don't stop supporting God. They ain't giving to God at all. And when you talk about them giving to God, they get up and go to another church. Then they go to another church. But church, this is what happened when you, him that know to do well, to him that doeth not, to you is a sin. Now listen to this. He said, you are cursed with a curse, for you have robbed me, even this whole nation. Robbing God of tithes and offerings brings a curse. And this applies not only to Israel, but to other nations. For he's no respecter person. Paying tithes are practiced before the law. So the other people, so you wonder why people, man, I feel like I'm slaving, struggling. You working all the time, still ain't got nothing. You still cannot be compensated. You cannot be satisfied. It's because you forgot God. And remember what the scripture said. The nation that forget God shall be turned into hell. So, church, God wants you to bless. And when you don't support what God is doing, you open a door. You're cursed with a curse. I like what one pastor said. Multiple curse. A double curse. You're cursed, spiritual curse as well as a natural curse. You're cursed. So nothing goes well with you because you're cursed. You can get it, you can't keep it. Let me show you something. Now, what if God said, bring the tithes? Let's go read on. He said, verse 10. Now, the remedy to get this curse off of you is start paying your tithes and offering. Verse 10. Bring you all the tithes into the storehouse. The storehouse. The storehouse in Israel was the temple and city of the Levites. The storehouse, but in the church it would be considered the place where one receives his spiritual help. See, the storehouse is in the church where one receives his spiritual help, where his gospel needs are supplied, and where he meets his responsibility in the work of God, in evangelizing the world and supporting the ministry. See, that's what the tithe's for. But it's where that's where you sow your tithes, in the local church. If you know that God is feeding you in that local church, then God says he that give you spiritual things ought to reap your carnal things. You sow it in the church. You don't give it to man. You give it to God. Amen? Amen. All right, let's go on. Now, I don't want to make anybody mad or feel uncomfortable, because sometimes money can make you feel uncomfortable, unless you're at the casino winning. Now, you winning, come on, Trey, you winning about a couple thousand, a couple grand, maybe 10,000, 15,000. You got a smile on. But if you lose, you mad, don't want to talk to you about that. But listen to what God is saying. I don't know why I said that. Bring you all the tithe to the storehouse, where that there may be meat in my house. Meat is provision or food. And prove me. Now, the word prove here in the Greek means, in Hebrew, investigate me. Try me. Try me, says the Lord. When you start tithing, you're trying God. Try and prove me now herewith, saith the Lord of hosts, if I would not open you the windows of heaven and pour out you a blessing, that there should not be room enough to receive it. God said, I'm going to open the windows of heaven for you. An open door. And I'm going to pour out blessings for you, that there will be not enough room for you to receive the blessings. Now, see, when you start paying your, you should look for, people say, I pay my tithe, but I don't look for the blessing. But the word of God said, when you start paying your, just prove God. Prove it. I mean, investigate. Try God. Try God's way. And don't get off of it. Be faithful with it. See, one of the things, inconsistency. The devil wants us to be inconsistent. You start it, then when the devil attack you. Because the devil going to attack you when you stop paying them tithes and offering. He going to put fear in you so you can stop. Well, I tried it before the word. Try it again. And be consistent with it. And watch God work. See, church, it's not God's will that you be struggling. There's a time to have, and there's a time not to have. Then there's a time one day God going to call you off the job. How you going to live? And with our government is going through some changes. Don't trust them, baby. Don't trust company. Company will file bankruptcy, and then everybody pitches going down the drain. You better put your trust in the Lord. You know, oh, man, this ain't happening. You don't know what's going on behind closed doors. Look at your neighbor. Say, neighbor, you don't know. If God don't tell you, God don't tell us, we don't know what's going on behind closed doors. You think, oh, I got this for life. Ha! Or you say, oh, man, I'm going to be here for life. Then you get sick and can't work. Something happened, they call you off, say, what you going to do? How you going to live? You still got to live. You still got to have a roof over your head. You got to trust God. God promised us that if we pay our tithes, no, he's going to open the windows of heaven. He's going to open the windows and pour out a blessing that we will have not enough room to contain it. God promised you that. Let's read on. He said, I'm going to open you the windows of heaven and pour out you a blessing that there should not be enough room to receive it. Oh, God, there won't be enough room to receive it. Then he said, I will rebuke. Now, we know who the devourer is. I will rebuke the devourer for your sake. Everything that you get, the devil try to tear down. That's a devourer. The scripture said, Satan, as a roaring lion, walking about the whole earth, seeking whom he may devour. So devour is not, now in the natural, it was the locusts and the grasshoppers eating up their crop. But to us in the realm of the spirit, we know it's the devil. Everything you get, he try to curse your finances. You need a vacation. You can't go on a vacation because you got an obligation. Come on now. Come on now. You can't take off because you're scared you're going to lose your job. Come on now. See, that's the devil. God gives his people peace. And there's a rest. Say with me, there's a rest for the people of God. Say it again, there's a rest for the people of God. All right, listen to this here. Verse 11. I will rebuke the devourer for your sake, and he shall not destroy. See, Satan comes to steal, kill, and destroy. Steal, kill, and destroy. And he shall not destroy the fruit of your ground. See, your crop, your harvest is growing. Neither shall your vine cast her fruit before the time in the field, saith the Lord of hosts. Nothing that you have in your life will be aborted. A lot of things that supposed to come to you have been aborted. You know that God has placed in your heart that you should receive that. But that thing was aborted. It seemed like it turned around. Well, why did it turn around on you? You know God gave you a dream. God has somebody prophesy over you about it. It ain't happened yet. It was aborted because Satan cause that thing to leave you. Amen. Because of our disobedience to God and our giving. Amen. Remember what the word of God says in the book of Exodus and the book of Deuteronomy. God said it twice. He said, Moses, speak unto my people and tell them to bring me a free will offering. Bring me an offering. A love offering. Just bring me an offering. And whosoever do it, I have a pure heart. Let your heart, let your motives be right about this here. In other words, when somebody says it's time to give to God, you shouldn't get mad and want to slam your Bible down and, you know, do this. You shouldn't do that. You always, as David said, bless the Lord, oh my soul. When David got ready to leave here, going to eternity, David left an estate to Solomon to build the house of God. I mean, David said, you know, he said it this way. He said, God told him, said, David, you can't build me now. You got too much blood on your hand. You killed too many people, man. You can't build me the house. But your son can build my house. So what David did, David left a large estate to Solomon, his son, King Solomon, to build God's house. And I think it took 40 years. Jesus said it took 40 years to erect that building. That was a magnificent building. 40 years to build a church? 40 years? Man, that was a good looking building. Come on now. 40, I ain't talking about no 4 years. 40 years. 40 years is a generation. In other words, a lot of people died building that building. All right, let's go on. Verse 11. I will rebuke the devourer for your sake, and he shall not destroy the fruit of your ground, neither shall your vine cast her fruit before the time in the field, saith the Lord of hosts. And then when the tithes and offer are being working, he said, all nations shall call you blessed. People will begin to say, man, you are blessed. Sister, you are blessed. Brother, you are blessed. All nations shall call you blessed, and you shall be a delightsome land. You shall be happy. God wants to make you happy. He wants to make you smile again. Lord, I ain't got but 4 teeth in my mouth. Smile with them. You shall be a delightsome land. Lord, I got 16 left. Lord, I got 10 left. Lord, I got all 32. Smile with them. Lord, I got 1. Smile with it. Lord, I have none. Smile with the gum, baby. He shall make you a delightsome land. God going to make you happy. But see, remember, the word of God says, he said, why call me Lord? Lord, you won't do what I say do. And see, church, it takes faith to obey God. You can easily say it. But just don't be a hearer, be a doer of God's word. Amen? God wants us to be hearers and doers. Now, go with me, Genesis, the 14th chapter. The first time tithes is mentioned, it's mentioned with Abraham. Now remember, in the 12th chapter, Abraham was a wealthy man. You read, he was very rich in cattle, gold, and silver. He was already rich. But Abraham, the first time tithes is mentioned, it was Abraham his son was taken into captivity. Which Lot, his nephew, was taken into captivity. And Abraham and his hired servant went back and took him. But they brought back the spoils with them. The spoils of war. And when you read the 14th chapter, you're going to hear what God is saying. And Genesis 14 chapter. Verse 18. Listen to this here. Well, verse 16. There was a war going on. And they took Lot, Abram's brother, son, who dwelt in Sodom, and his good, and departed. That was verse 12. Jump down to verse 16. That's expedite time. And he brought back, and Abram brought back all the goods, and also brought again the brother of Lot, his brother Lot, and his goods, and the women's also, and the people. One thing the devil wants to do, always want to take the women's. And the king of Sodom went out to meet Abram after his return from the slaughter of Chedorlaomer, and the kings that were at him at the Valley of Sheva, which is the King Dale. Verse 18. Now, and Melchizedek, king of Salem, brought forth bread and wine, and he was the priest of the Most High God. Now, this is the first time the word priest is mentioned. It's mentioned in the tithes and offering. Now, Jesus' priestly order came out the order of Melchizedek, an endless priesthood. No beginning, no ending. Now, Jesus is in heaven. He's the high priest of God. He's the apostle and high priest of God. And we come to God, a holy father, through our high priest, Jesus Christ. That's why you can't come to God, not the holy God, without a mediator. A mediator means a high priest, a priest of God. Jesus is the high priest of God. We come to God the Father through Jesus. In fact, Jesus said, I am the way, the truth, and the life. No man cometh unto the Father but by me. Are you there, church? Are you there, church? Now, but this is where Jesus' priestly ministry commenced or began. Right here, verse 18. And Melchizedek, king of Salem, brought forth bread and wine, and he was the priest of the Most High God. And he blessed him and said, blessed be Abram of the Most High God, possessor of heaven and earth. And blessed be the Most High God, which has delivered thy enemies into your hand. And he gave him tithes of all. So that's the first time tithes is mentioned dealing with warfare. And he gave him tithes of all. Now remember what Jesus, what the word of God says through the prophet Malachi. Bring all the tithes into the storehouse. Now who you giving your tithes to? You're giving your tithes to Jesus, the high priest of your profession. Now who do Jesus, he ever liveth to make intercession. He's interceding for you. Jesus is interceding for you. You're not giving your tithes and offering to a man. You're giving to Jesus Christ, the high priest of God. So always know that you're giving to God. I don't care what, they got to give an account what they're doing with that money. But you're giving it to God. I'm giving it to Jesus. Now remember now, God said bring all the tithes into the storehouse that there may be provision in my house. Church, God, let me share something with you. God want his house blessed. Amen. God, if anybody's house should be blessed, it should be God's house. Amen. Come on, church, if we can sit on some gold, what about God? When people come in God's house, they say, oh, they be awestruck. Come on, church. Some of these churches you go into, you say, my God, is this a church? I mean, got everything relevant, current to the generation what we're in? Because God has blessed them through the tithes and offering. You want your church to be blessed, then everybody should pay. I'm talking about the members of the church should pay their tithes and offering. Now, if you're not a member, you just give. But I suggest that you get in somebody's church and you support that local church. Come on, church. Come on, church. Say with me, you can't go wrong. Say it again, you can't go wrong. Look at your neighbor and say, neighbor, you can't go wrong. Say it again, neighbor, you can't go wrong. All right, go me the book of Haggai. Haggai. Amen and amen. Amen. Amen and amen. Come on, church. Are you there? Are you there, church? Hear what the word of the Lord has to say unto his church. Amen and amen and amen. Amen and amen. I thank God for his mercy that endure forever. Amen. Now, we're going to see what God is saying in the book of Haggai. See, because God has something to say. And so, Lord, Haggai, the first chapter. Haggai, that's the book behind Zephaniah. Haggai is the book before Zechariah. Old Testament. Listen what the word of God, verse 1. And the second year of Darius the king, in the sixth month, in the fourth day of the month, came the word of the Lord by Haggai, the prophet, unto Zerubbabel, the son of Shealtiel, governor of Judah, and to Joshua, the son of Jozadak, the high priest, saying, thus speaketh the Lord. Now, see, God, say with me, the Lord of hosts.
1: The Lord of hosts.
0: Now remember now who you get attached to, the Lord of hosts. He said the Lord of hosts will rebuke the devourer for your sake. And this is dealing with the tithe. He said, thus speaketh the Lord of hosts, saying, this people say, the time has not come, the time that the Lord's house should be built. Now what does tithes and offering do? It helps build the things that you need for the house of God. Amen. See, church, when people pay their tithes out, you're going to see new stuff. You start seeing it. When people ain't paying their tithes out, you won't see it. Because people expect sinners to take care of God's house. Sinners not going to take care. They're going to take care of the taverns. They're going to take care of the disco joints. Come on now. How they take care of it? By supporting it. They go into bar. This is my favorite bar. They going to go there and spend about $100. Come on, church. Well, how come you can't come to God's house and sow a seed of $100? All right, listen to this here. Verse 2. Thus speaketh the Lord of hosts, saying, this people say, the time has not come, the time that the Lord's house should be built. Verse 3. Then came the word of the Lord by Haggai the prophet, saying, see, when you got fuss wrestling in your mind, then God will give you a prophetic word. See, if you're trouble in your mind, God's word will speak. That's why you got to read your Bible. Is it time for you, O ye, to dwell in your sealed houses and the house, and this house lie waste? God talking about my house. I can't keep my lights on in my house. God said, I can't pay my gas in my house. I can't pay the worker to help the lawn care people. I can't help pay people to paint my house. But your house looks like a palace. Listen to what God said. Now therefore, thus said the Lord of hosts, consider your ways. See, God wants you to stop and think. Now you take care of yourself, you take care of your car, you do what you have to do. Well, the Lord said, consider your ways. Now listen to what God said. You have so much and bring in little. In other words, you're doing a lot of work, but your money is still small. Why is that? You say, I'm doing a lot, but God, I should be getting more money, but your money is still small. You have so much, but bring in little. You eat, but you have not enough. You drink, but you are not filled with drink. You clothe you, but there's none warm. He that earneth wages and put it into a bag with a hole. See, you making money, but it seems like before you get it, it's gone. Payday. You see people go from payday to payday, check day to check. It's gone. Where is money going? See, God tell you, consider your way. Thus said the Lord of hosts, consider your ways. He said it two times. Stop and think. Look, what about my house? What about my church? What about my house? What about my church? This is what God is saying. See, God said, if you take care of my house, I'm going to take care of your church. God said, if you take care of my family, I'm going to take care of your family. God will let you know that. God gave me some years ago. He said, Calvin, if you feed my people with my word, I'm going to feed your people. Your children ain't going to go hungry. See, God will let you know. God will let you know what he wants you to do. God ain't scared to talk to you. He made you. He can talk to your mind. Or he can speak in an audible voice. Hey. He can talk to you. Hey, slow down. You'll be looking around in the car. Who is that? That's God talking to you, buddy. You better say like Samuel, speak, Lord, thy servant heareth. Amen. All right, let's go on. Haggai. Verse 6 again. You have so much and bring in little. You eat, but you have not enough. You drink, but you are not filled with drink. You clothe you, but there's none warm. He that earneth wages, to be put into a bag with a hole. So the curse is that you make it, but you ain't enjoying it. It's gone. For thus said the Lord of hosts, consider your ways. Now, and God tell you to do. He said, go get a job. Go up to the mountain, bring wood, and build the house, and I will take pleasure in it, and I will be glorified, says the Lord. See, God said, go get a job and start building the house. You bring the house with the tithes, so bring your tithes off to the storehouse, that there'll be food in his house. Now I'm going to show you that. Go with me quickly to Exodus. I'm going to show you. See, I want to give you the word. I don't want you to say what I'm saying, because if people don't give you what God has given you, then you'll think they're crooks. No, you got to hear what God is saying. Exodus 25 and 1. When you get it, say amen. Amen. Amen. Exodus 25 and verse 1. Listen to what the word of God said. And the Lord spake unto Moses, saying, now I see God speak through the preacher. So God is speaking to you today through me, through the mouth of clay. Speak unto the children of Israel that they bring me an offering. See, not the tithe. The tithe, you owe that. But God said, bring me an offering. Now, what he says, and every man that giveth it willingly with his heart. So you got to have a willing heart. Don't be mad. Don't make somebody got to twist your arm about your money. That's what you work for. Your money represents your time, your talent, and your skills. I mean, it's what you labored for. It's what you know how to do. So don't let nobody, you know, put a demand twisting your arm about your the blood of Jesus. Say with me, the blood of Jesus.
1: The blood of Jesus.
0: That's what you work for, or what you waited once a month for, or twice a month. That's your money. But you need to give God a portion of it. Amen?
1: Amen?
0: All right. And the Lord spake unto Moses, saying, speak unto the children of Israel that they bring me an offering. Every man that giveth it willingly, his heart. And you should take my offering. See, now it's his offering. God take possession of your offering. It's my offering. You shall take my offering. And this is the offering you which you shall take of them. Come on now. Gold, silver, brass. First, see, God wants your best. Look at your neighbor and say, neighbor, God wants your best. He don't want you to be a give him a gratuity or a tip. God wants your best. He wants gold. He wants your silver. He wants your bronze or your brass. He wants best. I don't know why people want to give God a little bit or just barely giving him something. No, God said, I want your best because I'm going to give you my best. I gave you my best, Jesus. I want your best. I want your best, and I'm going to give you my best, Jesus. Are you there, church?
1: Amen.
0: God wants your best. Stop nickel and diming God. I don't know why. I don't know why these people always like they beg. Why they beg so much? They beg. God wants your best. God wants your best. Amen. Amen. Amen. Amen. God wants your best. Listen, listen, this here. Exodus 35, verse 1. Exodus, if you don't have, just listen. And Moses gathered all the children, all the congregation of the children of Israel together, and said unto them, these are the words which the Lord hath commanded that you should do to them. 6 days shall you your work be done, but on the seventh day there shall be you in holy day, a Sabbath of rest to the Lord. And it goes on, jump down to verse 4. And Moses spake unto the congregation of the children of Israel, saying, this is the thing which the Lord commanded, saying, take you from among you an offering unto the Lord. Whosoever of a willing heart, let him bring it and offer it to the Lord. Gold, silver, and brass. Then he's saying again. See, God says, bring your best to me. He said also, you can read on. It's other thing God wants you to do. But you've got to start off giving God the best. Now, how you start off giving God the best? Your tithes and offering. Now, let me tell you something, church. A lot of us ain't got there yet. But your offering should supersede your tithe. Say like if you got $100. Well then, your tithe is $10 at $100. And give God an offering. Say you give him $15, supersede your tithe. Let me tell you something, church. God going to start blessing you and your children, your health, your wealth. Things that start happening, never been locked up in your life because you given to God. You're giving to God. God, remember your giving in the day of trouble. And he will send you help out of the sanctuary. He will strengthen you out of Zion. Come on, church. Are you there? Now, I'm just talking. God will remember your giving. God, remember your giving. Now, one more. Go to me the book of Genesis, the 28th chapter. Genesis, the 28th chapter. See, church, this is what God wants you to do. This is a lesson dealing with your economy. But before you deal with your economy, you ought to deal with law, the Holy Spirit to deal with God's economy. Make sure we are servants of the Lord. Make sure God's needs is met. And say, oh, church, Lord, how am I going to pay this bill? Make sure your tithes and offering are paid. And God, I know you're going to do it. See, you, the Bible said, put me in remembrance of my word. If you're paying your tithes and offering, you can go to God. And you can expect God to respond to you. There's a day coming. You may not be going through nothing now, but that surely as I live, there's a day coming that you're going to need the help from the Lord. Because the scripture said, call on him the day of trouble. He will deliver you and thou shalt glorify him. So there's a day coming that you're going to need God's help. And sure, one thing God looks at, he looks at your giving. There was a, I don't know if I'm saying this correctly, but there was a pastor in Canada. And there was a devastation in Canada, in a city in Canada. And the people of that city, of that church, that was a local church, the people of that church or that township, they all went through devastated. And so they came to the church because they didn't have nowhere else to go. So they came to the church in needs. And he said that he had the treasurers to look at the ones that was paying tithes and one that didn't pay tithes. And he said the one that paid their tithes, God took care of them. They didn't have the needs. The one that wouldn't pay any tithe, they had to come and ask for supplements. They had needs. But the one that was paying any tithe, God provided for them. I'm telling you, there's a storm coming, church, and you're going to need God to provide for you. Now, we don't know. Nobody knows what storm, but there's a storm coming. The Bible says, speaks about this way. When a house is built upon the rock, the Bible says, the rain came, the rain descended, the wind blew, and the flood arose. And it beat vehemently upon that house, and it did not fall because it was built upon a rock. Well, who is rock? The Bible says in the book of 1 Corinthians, Christ is the rock. Jesus Christ is the rock of our salvation. So if you build your life upon the word of God, Jesus is the personified word. He is the living word. When the storm comes, you're going to weather the storm. Some people weather the storm. Some people weather the storm in their marriage, in their family, in their parenting, in their job loss or job careers. You know, we don't know what storm is coming. But there are storms coming. But God wants you to be able to weather the storm of death. Somebody you love so dearly and God moves them from your life. Oh, can you weather that storm? Can we weather storm? The storm, it's called the storms of life. But Jesus said, in me you shall have peace. In the world you shall have trouble. Be of good cheer, I have overcome the world. Yes, yes. That's Jesus saying this. Come on, church. So that's why wherever I go, I preach Jesus Christ, because he's our blessed hope. He the only one can help you. He the only one can help your family. And isn't it ironic that nobody wants Jesus? You talk about, you may get that way, man. I don't want to hear that. They talk crazy. But there's a day coming. It's going to make them weep. It's going to make them cry out, Lord, Lord,

Genesis 28 and 17. And he was afraid and said, how dreadful is this place? This is none other but the house of God. And this is the gate of heaven. See, the gate of heaven, the door. He said, oh man, he had the entrance, God coming in and going out. And Jacob rose up early in the morning and took the stone that he had put on his pillow and set it up for a pillar and poured oil up on the top of it. And he called the name of that place Bethel. But the name of that city was called Luz at the first. Now, vow is a promise. And Jacob vowed or made a promise. Jacob vowed a vow saying, if God will be with me and will keep me in this way that I go and will give me bread to eat and raiment or clothes to put on, so that I come again into my father's house in peace, then shall the Lord be my God. And this stone which I have set for a pillow shall be God's house. And all that thou shalt give me, I will surely give the tenth unto you. See, Lord, I know I got to go home. I know I got to die one day. But Lord, let me go in peace. Let me come home in peace, Lord. Lord, let me come home in peace. And Lord, keep me in the way I should go. And give me bread to eat. And put clothes on my back. All that you give me, Lord, I promise you I'll give you a tithe of it. See, Jacob made that vow. He promised God that. He made a vow with a vow. Say, God, I promise you, if you cause me to go back. You know, church, I don't believe that people had to be going, leaving here hollering, going out. You're going to go here anyway. You might well stop all that hollering. Because God said, when you time up, you time up. But I have seen people, pulling me. I don't want to go with you. You know, I got to go on my trip. You know, just let me give you to God as a preacher. Let me give you a last rites. But I can't go with you. No, it ain't my time yet. Like Martin Luther King, like he said, like any man, I want to live. But it was just Martin Luther King time to go. And so, church, you want to go in peace. See, Jesus said, in my Father's house, there are many mansions. And Jesus said, when you pray, say, Abba, Father. Come on, church. Abba, Father, which are in heaven. And so God wants us to understand the Lord is setting you up for a blessing. Don't be discouraged. In fact, giving to God your first fruit is an act of worship. Honor the Lord with your money, the first fruit of your income. In other words, when you get your check, you see the gross, then you see the net. See, some people give God out of their gross. Some people give God out of their net. When they get it in their hand, this is why I'm going to give God a tenth of it. But you got to learn to sow into God and be consistent with it. Lord, I'm going to give to you. But remember now, you want to help God. You want to help God build his kingdom in the earth realm. You know, a lot of things that people don't have in their church because it costs money. It costs a lot of money. But see, church, one thing I love about you don't want to go beyond what you can do until God bring the peoples in. And a lot of people come in, they don't have a revelation of giving. All they talk about money. Oh, just wish he just stopped begging. Everybody talk about money around you. Walmart is all around you. Come on now. The gas station all around you. McDonald's, some of y'all, McDonald's in y'all backyard. Dunkin' Donuts right around you. Who don't want your money? Come on, that gas station all around you. What do you think they put those convenient places around you for? Your money. Now, when you go to God's house, run over somebody, paint dripped and stuff. Then you go in Walmart, immaculate. Come on now. You go in the hospital, or come on, clinic, immaculate floor, just shine. Man, how come the floor shine? Your money. Look at your name. Say, name of your money. You paying the workers to do that. You know, you put a portion in your money or your insurance money. You do know that, don't you? Same thing about God's house. Say, Lord, I'm sowing into this ministry. I'm sowing into the house of God. Now, what did God say you do if you pay your tithe and offering? He's going to open the windows of heaven. He said, first of all, prove me.
See, y'all ain't proving. Now, you doing because a man say do it. Now,

0: prove. God said, I'm going to prove you. And the Bible says, prove me. Check me out. Try me. See if I want to open the windows of heaven and pour you out a blessing that there would not be enough room to receive it. Now, is there a scripture, another scripture? Sure. The 23rd division of Psalm. David said, the Lord is my shepherd. I shall not want. My cup runneth over. God said, I'll pour you out a blessing. You won't have enough room to receive it. If you just stop paying your tithes and offering, you ain't got to let everybody know what you're going. Just do it. God knows. God knows. God knows. And God sees, and God's going to bless you. God knows. God sees. And see, a lot of us has walked away from, but God said, come back to my will, my way. Now, remember now, what can Satan put on you? He said, I rebuke the... One of the things we know that Satan can put on you is death. Satan killed all 10 of Job's children. We know Satan took his wealth. Okay, come on now. He had boils from the top of his head to the bottom of his foot. He hit him with sickness. He took his estate from him. He got his wife's head and said, won't you cuss God and die? He had his friends to turn against him. Said, man, all this sickness you got. Man, you know what? What did you do? Give an account to God. Confess your fault. Man, what are you doing? Job didn't do nothing. It was just Satan at work. Church, so we need the Lord to rebuke the adversary for our sake. Come on, church. But we got to compensate God. We compensate God with our tithes and offering. And see, church, a tithe like a dollar. See, you can start with a dollar. I was listening to a minister. He said, this poor man, he's a millionaire now, but he was consistent. He started off with one dime, and he got up to a dollar. And he said, start giving to God. Start giving to God. Every time he got something in his hand. See, God said all the tithes, he will give God. He will give God. And God caused that man to be a billionaire. But he just made him a man. Just like, boy, when I get paid, when I get some money, I'm going to give God his. I'm going to give God his. I'm going to give God his. See, a lot of people, when they give the church, they think the church owe them something. No. When you go buy something, give your money to Walmart, and they give you made the exchange. When the church give you spiritual things, you made the exchange, you give them the natural thing, your carnal thing, which is your resource. You give them a portion. That's how you keep the church running. You keep the church up and running because you give them your tithes and offering. Now, church, it can't be that old one person give, and you can't say, I don't have to give. A lot of people say, I don't have it. Well, I just ain't got it to give. You know, I want to give, but I just don't have it to give. And see, what happened, church, when the whole church can be cursed. Drying up, you can't get no minstrels, you can't get the people you need, a choir. The blessings, the heaven's not open unto that church. Because the people not serving God that way. But see, when people giving, the heavens be open. You got music. I mean, folk come here, they can play. They ready to play for God. Boom, boom, boom, boom. Boom, boom, boom. Get you stirring up. Like somebody, they sing like, my God, wake your spirit up. The preaching they'll got enhanced. Because the heavens are open. The heavens are open. Stand to your feet. Get ready to close it up. Go with me, 1 Kings. And now if you're sick in your body, don't stand up. I'm talking about the one can stand. Now, if you got a leg problem, don't stand. Sit down. I don't want you to stand. But listen. Now, remember God said he'll open the windows of heaven. In 1 Kings, the 8th chapter, verse 35. This is what he says. When the heaven is shut up. So the heaven over you could be, everybody in heaven is open unto them, but to you it's closed. Ain't no blessing coming and going in your life. When the heaven is shut up and there's no rain because they have sinned against you, O God, if they pray toward this place and consider and confess thy name and turn from their sin when you afflict them. Well, afflict this, you curse them. Then hear thou in heaven and forgive the sins of thy servant and of thy people Israel, that thou teach them the good way wherein they should walk, and give rain unto thy land, which thou hast given to thy people for inheritance. Come on, church. So when the heaven is shut up, when the heaven is shut up, when God say, hear from heaven, when the heaven is shut up. See, the heavens can be shut up over a church, over a home. People in your home, nobody want to be saved in your house. Nobody even think, they don't even think about going to church. What is that? They don't even think about serving God. The heavens is shut up. And see, what we need, you start paying your tithe, God will open heaven over your family. God will start giving them visitation in their dream. They look at TV, say, you know what, I think I need to go to church. See, God start dealing with them. Because the word of God said, believe on the Lord Jesus Christ, you shall be saved in your household. Your household is your family. But God wants to deal with you first. He wants you to pave the way and say, you know, I can't get no job. Well, make a vow, make a promise to God. Jacob made a promise to God. Lord, you bring me back to my father in peace. You cause me to eat. You give me a place to sleep. You put clothes on my back. I give you whatever you give me, a tithe of all. And see, Jesus said in the book of Malachi, the word of God said, bring all the tithes into us. We just give a portion. God said all the tithes. And tithes and offering. Don't just bring your tithe. I see some people just bring tithe. What are offering at? The tithes, you owe God that. The tithes are holy. But what about for you? Offering is for you. Give and it shall be given. The word give means to present with a present. Now, Father, in the name of Jesus, Lord, I give you praise. I give you honor. I give you glory. Lord, we taught on the day of your stewardship, your way of to have an economy in your house. And God, I pray that those that heard under the sound of my voice, by the unction of your Holy Spirit, I pray it would be good grounds. That the word has fallen on good grounds today. And Lord, that you deal with their hearts, God. Deal with their hearts, God. Cause this church, cause your presence to be upon us, God. Cause us to go home with your spirit, that people, it would gravitate peoples to you, Lord Jesus. Because we are worshipers. We are tithers, Lord. We give to the Lord our God. And we give cheerfully. We don't give grudgingly. We give cheerfully.
1: 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The beginning.

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Thank you for joining us today for Let's Talk Jesus. 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God bless.

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sacred vow because the earth is his footstool. And don't swear by Jerusalem, for Jerusalem is the city of the great king. Don't even swear by my head, for you can't turn one hair white or black. Just say a simple, yes, I will, or no, I won't. Your word is enough. To strengthen your promise with a vow shows that something is wrong. You have heard that the law of Moses says, if an eye is injured, injure the eye of the person who did it. If a tooth gets knocked out, knock out the tooth of the person who did it. But I say, don't resist an evil person. If you are slapped on the right cheek, turn the other too. If you are ordered to court and your shirt is taken from you, give your coat too. If a soldier demands that you carry his gear for a mile, carry it 2 miles. Give to those who ask, and don't turn away from those who want to borrow. You have heard that the law of Moses says, love your neighbor and hate your enemy. But I say, love your enemies. Pray for those who persecute you. In that way, you will be acting as true children of your Father in heaven. For he gives his sunlight to both the evil and the good, and he sends rain on the just and on the unjust too. If you love only those who love you, what good is that? Even corrupt tax collectors do that much. If you are kind only to your friends, how are you different from anyone else? Even pagans do that. But you are to be perfect, even as your Father in heaven is perfect. Chapter 6. Take care. Don't do your good deeds publicly to be admired, because then you will lose the reward from your Father in heaven. When you give a gift to someone in need, don't shout about it as the hypocrites do, blowing trumpets in the synagogues and streets to call attention to their acts of charity. I assure you, they have received all the reward they will ever get. But when you give to someone, don't tell your left hand what your right hand is doing. Give your gifts in secret, and your Father, who knows all secrets, will reward you. And now about prayer. When you pray, don't be like the hypocrites who love to pray publicly on street corners and in the synagogues where everyone can see them. I assure you, that is all the reward they will ever get. But when you pray, go away by yourself, shut the door behind you, and pray to your Father secretly. Then your Father, who knows all secrets, will reward you. When you pray, don't babble on and on as people of other religions do. They think their prayers are answered only by repeating their words again and again. Don't be like them, because your Father knows exactly what you need even before you ask him. Pray like this. Our Father in heaven, may your name be honored. May your kingdom come soon. May your will be done here on earth, just as it is in heaven. Give us our food for today, and forgive us our sins, just as we have forgiven those who have sinned against us. And don't let us yield to temptation, but deliver us from the evil one. If you forgive those who sin against you, your heavenly Father will forgive you. But if you refuse to forgive others, your Father will not forgive your sins. And when you fast, don't make it obvious, as the hypocrites do, who try to look pale and disheveled so people will admire them for their fasting. I assure you, that is the only reward they will ever get. But when you fast, comb your hair and wash your face. Then no one will suspect you are fasting except your Father, who knows what you do in secret. And your Father, who knows all secrets, will reward you. Don't store up treasures here on earth where they can be eaten by moths and get rusty and where thieves break in and steal. Store your treasures in heaven where they will never become moth-eaten or rusty and where they will be safe from thieves. Wherever your treasure is, there your heart and thoughts will also be. Your eye is a lamp for your body. A pure eye lets sunshine into your soul, but an evil eye shuts out the light and plunges you into darkness. If the light you think you have is really darkness, how deep that darkness will be. No one can serve two masters, for you will hate one and love the other, or be devoted to one and despise the other. You cannot serve both God and money. So I tell you, don't worry about everyday life, whether you have enough food, drink, and clothes. Doesn't life consist of more than food and clothing? Look at the birds. They don't need to plant or harvest or put food in barns because your heavenly Father feeds them. And you are far more valuable to him than they are. Can all your worries add a single moment to your life? Of course not. And why worry about your clothes? Look at the lilies and how they grow.
They don't work.

0: work or make their clothing, yet Solomon in all his glory was not dressed as beautifully as they are. And if God cares so wonderfully for flowers that are here today and gone tomorrow, won't he more surely care for you? You have so little faith. So don't worry about having enough food or drink or clothing. Why be like the pagans who are so deeply concerned about these things? Your heavenly Father already knows all your needs, and he will give you all you need from day to day if you live for him and make the kingdom of God your primary concern. So don't worry about tomorrow, for tomorrow will bring its own worries. Today's trouble is enough for today. Chapter 7. Stop judging others, and you will not be judged. For others will treat you as you treat them. Whatever measure you use in judging others, it will be used to measure how you are judged. And why worry about a speck in your friend's eye when you have a log in your own? How can you think of saying, "Friend, let me help you get rid of that speck in your eye," when you can't see past the log in your own eye? Hypocrite! First get rid of the log from your own eye, then perhaps you will see well enough to deal with a speck in your friend's eye. Don't give what is holy to unholy people. Don't give pearls to swine. They will trample the pearls, then turn and attack you. Keep on asking, and you will be given what you ask for. Keep on looking, and you will find. Keep on knocking, and the door will be opened. For everyone who asks receives. Everyone who seeks finds, and the door is open to everyone who knocks. You parents, if your children ask for a loaf of bread, do you give them a stone instead? Or if they ask for a fish, do you give them a snake? Of course not. If you sinful people know how to give good gifts to your children, how much more will your heavenly Father give good gifts to those who ask him? Do for others what you would like them to do for you. This is a summary of all that is taught in the law and the prophets. You can enter God's kingdom only through the narrow gate. The highway to hell is broad, and its gate is wide for the many who choose the easy way. But the gateway to life is small, and the road is narrow, and only a few ever find it. Beware of false prophets who come disguised as harmless sheep, but are really wolves that will tear you apart. You can detect them by the way they act, just as you can identify a tree by its fruit. You don't pick grapes from thorn bushes or figs from thistles. A healthy tree produces good fruit, and an unhealthy tree produces bad fruit. A good tree can't produce bad fruit, and a bad tree can't produce good fruit. So every tree that does not produce good fruit is chopped down and thrown into the fire. Yes, the way to identify a tree or a person is by the kind of fruit that is produced. Not all people who sound religious are really godly. They may refer to me as Lord, but they still won't enter the kingdom of heaven. The decisive issue is whether they obey my Father in heaven. On judgment day, many will tell me, "Lord, Lord, we prophesied in your name and cast out demons in your name and performed many miracles in your name." But I will reply, "I never knew you. Go away. The things you did were unauthorized." Anyone who listens to my teaching and obeys me is wise, like a person who builds a house on solid rock. Though the rain comes in torrents and the floodwaters rise and the winds beat against that house, it won't collapse, because it is built on rock. But anyone who hears my teaching and ignores it is foolish, like a person who builds a house on sand. When the rains and floods come and the winds beat against that house, it will fall with a mighty crash. After Jesus finished speaking, the crowds were amazed at his teaching, for he taught as one who had real authority, quite unlike the teachings of religion.
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2: Father, in the name of Jesus, the author and finisher of my faith, I arise to establish my legal right and dominion over this region and over every territory which you have given me jurisdictional authority. According to Daniel 9 and 4, you are the only great and dreadful God, keeping the covenant and mercy to them that love you and to them that keep your commandments. I appeal to the God who said in 2 Chronicles 7, 13 to 16, if I shut up heaven that there be no rain, if I command the locusts to devour the land, or if I send pestilence amongst my people, if my people which are called by my name shall humble themselves and pray and seek my face and turn from their wicked ways, then will I hear from heaven and I will forgive their sin. I will hear their land. Now mine eyes shall be open and my ears attend unto that prayer that is made into this place. For now have I chosen and sanctified this house that my name may be there forever, and mine eyes and my heart shall be perpetually there. I declare that this place is sanctified. I present my body as a living sacrifice. By the shed blood of Jesus Christ, my Savior and Redeemer, make these prayers holy and acceptable unto you. I confess my sins and the sins of our fathers. Let grace and mercy prevail over us. I declare I have a free passage for my prayers to ascend into the realm of the

from this plane and realm. I declare that the anointing of God breaks every yoke. Open every portal and assign angels to reinforce me as I advance into new levels, new dimensions, new realms, and territories. Let there be a breakthrough in the heavens. I tap into apostolic and prophetic veins. I shatter glass ceilings. I smash spiritual bars and iron membranes. I declare a breakthrough atmosphere is established. I recalibrate the spiritual climate and decree that every bit of lukewarmness must be replaced with the fire and the zeal of God. Baptize me with the Holy Ghost and with fire. Let there be fire in my mouth as I advance in this prayer. I take authority over demonic, satanic atmospheres and climates created by cultic activities, destiny-altering images, incantations, ill-spoken words, witchcraft, hostile environments, fear, terrorism, racial, ethnic hatred, violence. In the name of

shift, educational climate shift, political climate shift, ecclesiastical climate shift. I command that the atmosphere must be filled with the glory of God. Father, fill the atmosphere, fill the environment with your glory. I alter this environment and declare it is now suitable for my ministry to thrive, my relationships to thrive, my children to thrive, my loved ones to thrive, my business to thrive, my ideas to thrive, my nation to thrive, my government to thrive, my economy to thrive. I establish a supernatural environment for miracles to occur. I war in the name of Jesus and by his shed blood, which is the shed blood of the Lamb that was slain before the foundations of the world. By him, hallelujah, evil must be destroyed. For this reason was the Son of God made manifest, that he would destroy the works of the darkness. I decree and declare the works of darkness is destroyed. I decree every curse over my life is reversed. I break through prevailing and sustaining powers of darkness over this

of psychological prisons and deliver us from the spirits of shame, embarrassment, harassment, iniquity. Deliver us from the spirit of strongholds and pride. Deliver me from stigmatization, emotional blackmail, social impediments, seductions, satanic limitations, satanic illusions, addictions, demonic restrictions, cultural entrenchments, cultic strongholds, bewitchment, traditions, antichrist cultural environments. Free me from limitations, handicaps, impediments. I refuse to be marginalized, stigmatized, immobilized, terrorized, characterized, criticized, tolerated, censored, misjudged, mishandled, mismanagement. I wear a cloak of favor. I disengage demonic triggers and psychological buttons. I short circuit them. I am non-responsive to demonic depression. I establish my superior authority over this region by the blood, the word, by the spirit of God. For this region, I remind

destiny and financial, ministerial, relational puzzle. It comes together. My life comes together. I decree, hallelujah, that my money is coming together. My business is coming together. My relationships are coming together. My family is coming together. The body of Christ is coming together. My ministry is coming together. My marriage, my family are coming together. My budget is coming together. Our governments are coming together. Our leaderships are coming together. Everything is working together according to your will. Father, I thank you. Hallelujah. With you, nothing is impossible. So therefore, Father, I decree and declare, hallelujah, that the floodgates of heaven are open. Let it rain. Spirit of God, usher us into times of refreshing that you promise will come from the presence of God. I decree and declare that there shall be no more demonic drought, no more demonic dryness, distress, disease, depression, and no more demonic trauma. We come in the volume of the book it is written of us. We come in the power of God. Hallelujah, the God of Joshua. Hallelujah, and we decree and declare that every impenetrable wall must come down. In the name of Jesus and in the power of the Most High God, I shatter barriers, blockages, barricades, and boulders. I declare that I am advancing, hallelujah, according, hallelujah, to the purposes and the plans of God. Hallelujah, the cause of Christ is advancing in this region and in every region. I am promoting and proclaiming that Jesus Christ is Lord of Lords and King

of the Lord destroys every altar. We command that the powers of the enemy be broken over our life, be broken over our ministry, be broken over our home, be broken over our mind, be broken over our relationships. They are broken over our body, over our life, over our children, over our marriage, over our spouse, over our business, over our practices. We decree and declare, hallelujah, that evil has no control, hallelujah, over our lives anymore. We break free of evil control, hallelujah, of the enemy. We break free over fetters, fetishes, charms, amulets, good luck pieces, talisman, chains, stopped bondages, incantations, addictions, generational curses, spirits of inheritance, dead poverty, apathy, hopelessness, abuse, helplessness, prayerlessness. We decree and declare they are destroyed wherever and whatever the witches, the warlocks, the sorcerers, the psychics, the religious manipulators are using as points of contact to release curses, be it pictures, clothing, strands of hair, personal items, garments, bones, dust, blood, voodoo dolls, altars, amulets, bones, water, brews, mixes, whatever it is, I command it to be disintegrated in Jesus' name. Hallelujah. We interrupt lines of communication between familiar spirits and sever illegal activities designed to frustrate the plans and purposes of God in our lives. We command every attachment to be broken. We command cords to be broken. We command every stronghold to be broken.

release ourselves from the stronghold of the enemy and over dark spiritual forces which bombard our mind. Father, in the name of Jesus, as we stand to pray, we break through the strongholds of the enemy by the hand of God, the finger of God, the word of God, the blood of Jesus Christ, the power of the Holy Spirit, the anointing of God. Hallelujah. By apostolic interventions, angelic assistance. Father, we arise in the spirit of Zerubbabel, hallelujah, and Elijah, and speak grace, grace to the mountains and their diabolical altars. Father, cause them to be destroyed by your fire. We establish the lordship of Christ over this region. I declare that their powers are made impotent over this region. I declare according to Isaiah 9:6-7, for unto us a child is born, unto us a

perform this. Lift up your head, O ye gates. Be ye lifted up, ye everlasting door, and the King of glory shall come in. I remind you once again, hallelujah, that the zeal of the Lord shall perform this. Hallelujah, there is none like my God. There is none that is powerful, hallelujah, as my God. He is Jehovah Gaborah. Father, we worship you. We praise you. We have not bowed our knees to any other God. Father, there is no other God like Jehovah. Father, we take authority over the prince of the power of the air and establish our superior authority over this region in Jesus' name. Bring to an end satanic oppression, satanic opposition, false burdens. In your wrath, scatter the activities of our enemies, and in your scorn, orchestrate their division. We decree and declare that our mind is free.

to close every satanic portal. Give the enemy no access to the regions that are off limits. Let there be no demonic and satanic encroachment. As I advance, I decree and declare that every stronghold over this region is broken from off of my mind. I decree and declare that the log jams in my mind are cleared, giving the Holy Spirit unrestricted, unhindered access to my mind, soul, and spirit. I decree that there will be no demonic hijacking of supernatural insight, prophetic revelations, witty ideas, and creative inventions. Divine inspiration and wisdom now flows freely. In the name of Jesus, every mountain must be made low. Every valley must be brought up. Every crooked place must be made straight, so that I now advance on a level playing field with wisdom, strategies, and divine tactics made available to me upon demand. I decree that spiritual mountains, relational mountains, political mountains, you must be moved. I break through that which is insurmountable and impenetrable. I break through impenetrable walls and barricades into the realm of the miraculous, into the realm of the supernatural, into the realm of increase, abundance, prosperity, influence, affluence, and wealth. I declare that I advance past stubborn problems and situations, inflexible people who stand in the way of favorable legal, economic, spiritual negotiations, strange

I take authority over issues originating from the camp of the enemy. I decree a divine sudden intervention and miracles. I command every situation and circumstance to come into divine alignment in the name of Jesus. I reverse every curse. I excavate and unearth demonic seeds illegally.

I destroy them now. I receive only that which emanates from the mind of God. Seeds of hope, seeds of faith, destiny, power, success, and prosperity. Seeds of holiness, seeds of righteousness, seeds of godliness, seeds of ethical dealing, seeds of morality. I resist and avoid and refuse all abortive activities. I carry full term. I break out of demonic limitations and prisons. Doors of brass, bars of irons be blown into smithereens by the urocolitan winds of the Spirit. I choose to break out of limiting situations. I

appearance, my reputation, my name, my peace, my joy, my happiness, hallelujah, my health, hallelujah, I release it in the name of Jesus from being controlled by demonic forces. I break out of confinement. I break out of barriers, limitations in the name of Jesus. I break free from psychological bondage, emotional bondage, physical bondage, sexual bondage, spiritual bondage, financial bondage, bondage that is created by substance, organizational bondage, ego entanglement, demonic sorority and fraternities in the name of Jesus. Everyone who is plotting my demise, who secretly harbors resentment of my success, I free your mind and soul from this stronghold. I demand you let me go. Release me from your heart. Release me from your soul and mind. I decree and declare, whom the Son sets free is free indeed. If I have inadvertently hurt or disappointed anyone, Father, free me from the stronghold of offense, unforgiveness, bitterness, hatred, and indifference. I repent of my ignorance and immaturity. Do not allow my past to negatively affect my future. I break free of unrealistic expectations, psychological prisons, superficial

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I free your mind and soul from this stronghold. I demand you let me go. Release me from your heart. Release me from your soul and mind. I decree and declare whom the Son sets free is free indeed. If I have inadvertently hurt or disappointed anyone, Father, free me from the stronghold of offense, unforgiveness, bitterness, hatred, and indifference. I repent of my ignorance and immaturity. 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I break free of unrealistic expectations, psychological prisons, superficial

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I cancel every demonic, psychological, emotional, financial debt. By the blood of Jesus Christ, redeem my soul and the soul of my loved ones, employees, ministries, business, governments, etc., from satanic markets. Free me from the spirit of Judas. Friends, loved ones, colleagues, associates, business partners, and employees, and all those who have sold me out. Free me from them. Hallelujah, Father, I decree and declare. Hallelujah.

delivered and ransomed by the blood of Jesus. Hallelujah, from satanic markets and the power of the six regions of the underworld. My soul shall not be held hostage. It shall not be besieged. I break free from the snare of the fowler. I mount up with wings of an eagle. I employ and apply the blood of Jesus Christ, which has ransomed everything concerning my life and destiny and purpose. I have been ransomed. My family has been ransomed. My future has been ransomed. My finances.

siblings, my children, my grandchildren, godchildren, nieces, nephews, aunties, uncles, cousins, parents, grandparents, in-laws, and outlaws, in Jesus' name. Redeem their soul from the powers of the underworld. I declare and decree that they shall not become victims of fornication, prostitution, pornography, or gang violence. They shall not beg to eat. They shall not experience homelessness, helplessness. They shall not die prematurely or from addictions. They shall not become a statistic. They shall not drop out of school. They shall not be seduced from the love of God. Remove their souls from out of satanic markets and prisons. Remove the sentence of death from their lives and superimpose the spirit of life in Christ Jesus over the spirit of death. I veto and reverse the curse within our bloodline. Hallelujah. We decree and declare our family is delivered. We break free from the bondages associated with family idols, word curses, witchcraft prayers, blood sacrifices, ill wishes, demonically arranged marriages, brides of Satan, astrology, astrological signs, dabbling in the dark arts, Ouija boards, juju, voodoo, astrological projections, seances, tarot cards, hallelujah, tea leaf reading, palm reading. In the name of Jesus, we decree and declare that our family is free, hallelujah, from the dark arts, in the name of Jesus, from Santeria, hallelujah, and from every kind of satanic activities, in the name of Jesus. I thank you, God, hallelujah, that you, hallelujah, are delivering us, hallelujah, every single day, Father, in the name of Jesus, and by the blood of Christ, we reverse the effects of demonic injections, hexes, spells, hallelujah, and deposits placed in our foods, vitamins, waters, hallelujah, prescriptions, hallelujah, reverse the effects of satanic implants that causes addictions, cellular mutations, disease proliferation, deformity, handicaps, abnormalities, disfigurations, hallelujah, paralysis, inabilities, dementia, lethargy, listlessness, insomnia, stunted growth and development, confusion, suppressed immune system, attention disorder, hyperactivity, bipolar disorder, incurable diseases, cancer, compromisation of organs, tumors, clots, aneurysms, handicapped, birth defects, complications in childbirth, spontaneous abortion. We reverse it in the name of Jesus. Father, we repent of all covenants and contracts that we have made knowingly and unknowingly with demonic spirits. We repent of taking counsel from demonic spirits and satanic representatives. Father, we hallelujah, that the reproductive organs of our spirits, hallelujah, is free, hallelujah, from any kind of satanic penetration. Father, we repent for bowing our knees to idols, to antichrist cultural images, embracing doctrines of demons, accepting satanic ideological philosophies, religious heresies. Father, deliver us by your truth, for your word is truth. Forgive us of any and all misdemeanors, misunderstanding, malice, carnality, rationalization, indifference, hard-heartedness. Father, we decree and declare that the evil one has no place in us. We decree and declare, hallelujah, our independence from all these strongholds. Cleanse our mind by the washing of the word of your water. Create in us a clean heart and renew a right spirit in us. Let the words of our mouth and the meditations of our heart be acceptable in thy sight, O Lord, our strength, our redeemer. Set a watch over our mouth and keep the doors of our lip. Let not evil communication proceed from the fruit of the Spirit over the weaknesses of our temperaments and the proclivities of our flesh. Hide us in your pavilion and your secret place of the Most High God. Lead us along the paths of righteousness for your name's sake. We decree and declare that we have integrity, and whom the Son sets free, I reiterate, is free indeed. According to Deuteronomy 32:13 and Job 29:6, make us to ride on the high places of the earth, to eat the increase of the fields, to suck the honey
honey out of the rocks. Wash our steps with butter and cause the oil to flow out of the flinty rocks. We decree and declare that our past is past, and we press toward the mark of the high calling of God in Christ Jesus. Forgive us, Father, for carnality. Wash our minds of hidden agendas. We decree and declare that our feet have been loosed from the snare of the enemy, which causes bondages, immobility, and paralysis. Father, we decree and declare that we are free to advance, to fulfill our purpose, and to maximize our potential. We cannot be resisted, stopped, hindered, or prevented. Our territories are enlarged. We shall not be marginalized, ostracized, or held back in a cave. We shall not be held back, tolerated, beat down, broke down, bruised in pain, chained in hurt, anchored in bitterness, trapped in disbelief or depression. Hallelujah. We shall not be cheated of our inheritance, prevented from advancement and ascension. Heavenly Father, supernatural God, the God of Abraham, Isaac, and Jacob, the covenant-making, the covenant-keeping God, grant us the grace and courage and capacity to walk out of the old into the new. Sever all inappropriate and diabolical soul ties and entanglements. Grant us wisdom, insight, and instructions for renegotiating all covenant relationships. Reveal to us divinely open portals. Reveal to us your daily assignment, agendas, and timetables. Hallelujah, so that we can operate in a correct timing.

Jesus and in the power and authority of the Holy Ghost. 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Reverse all evil arrangements. We resist and reject manipulations and manipulators. We reverse sabotage in the name of Jesus. Father, free us from the things, conditions, behaviors, mindsets, activities, and people that have lassoed us, restricted us, bound us, soiled us, deranged us, stained us, distracted us, controlled us. Deliver our souls from the mouth of the lion and the venom of the snake. Destroy the serpentine spirit with your fire. Even as you led the children of Israel through the great and terrible wilderness, we're in where fiery serpents and scorpions and drought, where there was no water, according to Luke 10, 19. Hallelujah, I take my place of authority and enforce it over serpentines and scorpions and declare and decree that even as you led the children of Israel through that great and terrible wilderness, wherein were fiery serpents, scorpions, and drought, where there was no water, according to Luke 10, 19. Father, we take our place of authority and enforce it over serpentines.

by your fire. Draw out the serpentine spirit from its inconspicuous rocks. Hallelujah. Cause your fire to utterly destroy it. In the name of Jesus. Hallelujah. Father, we decree and declare, hallelujah, that we are free and that you are causing the anti-venomous power of the blood of Jesus Christ. Hallelujah. To protect us. Hallelujah. From the venomous activities of the serpentine spirit. Cause its venomous activities to be made impotent in our lives and the lives of our loved ones, associates, employees, ministerial colleagues, etc. Put a hook in the mouth of Leviathan. We know we cannot fight this power on our own. You are Jehovah Deborah. And in the name of Jesus, we call on you to destroy the effects that Satan has had on our communities, our cities, our countries, and nations. We cry out for every institution. Father, we prevail in prayer for the family, for marriage, for the church, for school, and for government. Free us from strongholds as we decree and declare. Our economies are free from recession and inflation. In the name of Jesus, we decree and declare our societies and communities are free from violence, unemployment, illiteracy, poverty, homelessness, rape, domestic violence, lawlessness.

racism, anti-Semitism, abortion, crimes of hate, ethnic cleansing, indifferences, and satanic stupors. Father, we decree and declare that our families are free from demonic domestic violence. Hallelujah. Covert and overt incest, dysfunction, hunger, lack, lying, shame, child abuse, neglect, and abandonment. Our marriages are free from cheating, adultery, spousal abuse, the breaking of covenants, divorce, emotional, physical, financial abandonment. 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

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We know that the hand of the king, queens, presidents, vice presidents, premier, prime ministers are in the hands of the Lord. 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Give them moral and ethical cabinets. We pray for magistrates, governors, parliamentarians, senators. We pray for senators, city officials, congressmen, congresswomen, House of Representatives, Supreme Court, Justice of Peace, police, fireman, military, state legislation, federal and state government, school boards, city planners, politicians, policy makers. We cry out, hallelujah, for every system. In the name of Jesus, bring divine alignment to every facet of these systems. Environmental system, educational system, economic system, cultic system, hallelujah, defense system, spiritual system, medical system, entertainment system, technological system, governmental political system, astronomical system, scientific system. I decree and declare that our neighborhoods, our communities, our cities, our parishes, our counties, our countries shall arise and shine, for your light has come and the glory of the Lord has risen upon you. Hallelujah, you shall prosper and be in good economic health, even as the soul of these cities and communities and countries prospers. You shall obey the commands of God. You shall know the God of Abraham, Isaac, and Jacob. The wealth of the sea shall be converted and positively impact the GDP and GNP

crushed by the press of royalties. Instead of bronze, God will give you gold. Instead of stone, God will give you silver. Hallelujah. Violence shall no longer be heard in your land. Peace shall be your governor and righteousness your ruler. Hallelujah. Instead of stone, God will give you silver. And destruction. Hallelujah. As a nation, you shall not collapse. For ruin nor destruction shall no longer be within your borders. Gross darkness shall be eradicated because God will be your everlasting light and glory. Your days of sorrow and struggle and hardship.

adversities. The Lord shall compass thee like the waters of the sea. Your sons and daughters of your soil shall grow to be great world leaders, innovators, trailblazers, standard bearers of excellence, honesty, morality, integrity, credibility, righteousness, and ethical dealings. I sever the head of the boa constricting like forces that attempt to strangle, suffocate, stagnate, stifle, and crush. Let the sword of the Spirit destroy the head of the cobra-like spirit, which strikes with its forked tongue and is responsible for mesmerization, seduction, terror, ego entanglement, manipulation, mind control, destiny-altering activity, root work, black magic, white magic, divination, demonology, new age, centuria, spells, hexes, sorcery, enchantments, dream penetration, deception, and broken focus. Let the all-consuming fire of God destroy the python-like spirit that overwhelms, creates false burners, exasperates, swallows up blessings. Hallelujah. Everything that the enemy has swallowed up, overwhelmed, exasperated, I command it to be spat out, coughed up, and released. I command our children to be released, our marriage to be released, our money to be released, our business to be released, our

Hallelujah, to be released in the name of Jesus. Release our blessing. Hallelujah, Father, we give you praise. Hallelujah, we know that you are hearing us even now. We just stop to release our praise. We give you glory. We give you honor, God, because we recognize

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Hallelujah, we call the sons of God forth. Hallelujah, we command them to be released in the name of Jesus. Father, in the name of Jesus, release everything. Hallelujah, that the enemy has illegally held up.

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Let their tongues cleave to the roof of their mouth. Hallelujah. This spirit causes toxic and noxic relationships. It causes pain and discomfort. It causes confusion. It causes hemorrhaging of joy, peace, finances, natural and spiritual resources. Father, I decree and declare that there will be no more hemorrhaging. Our joy will not leak out. Our peace will not leak out. Our resources will not hemorrhage anymore. Bind up the wound. Father, we decree and declare that deterioration, disorientation, disillusionment, and devastation is destroyed. Every kind of fatality, hallelujah, that this spirit causes is reversed. Railings, allegations, abusive relationship, and death. I decree and declare, hallelujah, that this is reversed. We are freed. Our children are freed. Our loved ones are freed. We intervene right now through prayer. We intercept, hallelujah, the activities of this spirit in the name of Jesus. Father, we decree that we shall not hold bitterness, strife, falsehood, jealousy, slander, envy, defiance, or offenses in our heart, hallelujah, towards anyone. This spirit shall not control us. Free us from negative emotions. Father, we come against hunters of the night, those that camouflage themselves, and those that slither under rocks to hide, awaiting the right moment to strike at us. We pull the covers off of their charades. We decree and declare that the camouflage of falsehood, traitorousness, subtlety, duplicity, hypocrisy, hallelujah, we pull the cover off. We decree and declare that they are exposed. The camouflage of falsehood is exposed in the name of Jesus. Duplicity, fraudulent activities, disloyalty and deception, we destroy you by the power of God. We decree every weapon formed against us is impotent. Every trap constructed malfunctions. Every diabolical contract is nullified. Every smear campaign fails. Every evil curse is reversed and set back to its originator double fold. Every spiritual snake, wolf in sheep clothing, raven, vulture, leech, vampire is paralyzed in Jesus' name. Father, destroy the anaconda-like spirit. Deliver us from great waters, water spirits, spirits of the deep, spirits of the underworld. Father, we decree and declare we shall not be overwhelmed or drowned in sorrow, sadness, depression, helplessness, hopelessness, debt, in the name of Jesus. Hallelujah. Hallelujah. You set us free. Whom the Son sets free is free indeed. Father, we thank you, O God. We are coming out. Hallelujah. We are not losing our breath. We are not losing control. Father, you are in control of our lives. Hallelujah. Hallelujah. We are like Job. We are saying, though you slay us, yet will we trust in you. For we know our Redeemer lives. Father, cause terror to strike their heart with your glory to God, thunders and hailstones. Destroy them with coals of fire, firebrands and lightning. Make bright, hallelujah, your arrows and stop them in their path. Make their poisonous fang-like weapons ineffective. Break their fangs. Hallelujah. Grant me immunity by the antiviral effect of the blood of Jesus Christ. Destroy the serpent's eggs. Hallelujah. The nesting, festering, and incubating. Hallelujah. Before they hatch, destroy the vipers. Hallelujah. Like spirit. In the name of Jesus, we decree and declare, hallelujah, that even as it's nesting, hallelujah, and pestering, hallelujah, we decree that we will not, hallelujah, be harmed, hallelujah, by the spirit of Judas, Jezebel, Belial, Ahithophel, Absalom, Haman, Sembalat, Tobiah, Herod, Pharaoh, and Cain. Let the sword of my enemy pierce their own hearts. When he bends his bow, let it be irreparably broken. Let their arrows disintegrate, extinguish the fire of the fiery flying serpents, and cause it to fall to its own death and destructions. Let the enemy be turned back and brought to confusion, that devise my hurt.
in the name of Jesus. Bruise the head of the enemy and wound the hairy scalp of the wicked. Let him be slain by his own evil and never to rise up again. Let the deceptive spirit of Laban, which operates in the marketplace, be exposed. Clothe him with shame and dishonor as you cause me to triumph over him. I take authority over human spirits which are being used as demonic host hotels and guest houses, whether they are friends, relatives, business partners, ministerial colleagues, associates, spiritual sons and daughters and proteges. Father, expose their hearts.

their diabolical assignments. Let evil inquiries, fault-finding missions, astral projections, and suggestions fail. Let evil inquiries, hallelujah, fault-finding, hallelujah, missions and projections, hallelujah, suggestions fail. Let them fail now in the name of Jesus. Father, we decree and declare, hallelujah, that your hand is stretched forth, hallelujah, causing the evil eyes of satanic surveillance and surveillance to be blinded. Destroy envious rivalry and competition. Break the backbones of conspiracy, tyranny, and treachery. Blind satanic watchers and those that peer through the use of astrological and cultic devices. Cause the ears of eavesdropping spirits to become deaf. We resist antagonistic spirits, ancient spirits, irritating spirits, irrational spirits, argumentative spirits, frustrating spirits, retaliatory spirits, provocative spirits, lying spirits, defying spirits, deceptive spirits, hallelujah, to be destroyed. Every abortive spirit, Philistine spirit, Amorite spirit, Pharaohic spirit is destroyed. We come against mind-numbing and controlling spirits and prohibit you from hijacking compelling thoughts emanating from the mind of Christ, divine insights and revelation, creative ideas, witty invention, wisdom, might, cutting edge concepts, strategies, and tactics. Hallelujah. Those things that you prevent from flowing, I decree and declare that they shall flow. Our ideas shall flow. Our wisdom will flow. Our cutting edge concept will flow. We will be on the cutting edge and the competitive edge in our industry, in our field. In the name of Jesus, we blind satanic networks and alliances. Let their evil communication be confused and confound their minds. Divide their tongues and bring their plans to naught. Put to shame, hallelujah, them that seek our demise. In the name of

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I resist advancements to destroy my life, my influence, my ministry, my business, my prosperity, my relationships and opportunity. 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Father, sever illegal spiritual attachments, covenant, contracts, obligations, vows. 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Hallelujah. Wash me and I shall be clean. Free me from satanic emotional manipulations. I nullify the spirit of sabotage, seduction, and deception. I shall not be undermined, underestimated, or undervalued. I nullify defamation of character through slander. I reverse bad reputation and stigmatization by association. I declare that all contaminations are eradicated by the blood of Jesus. I declare my name is associated with honesty, integrity, righteousness, holiness, uprightness, and purity. Frustrate and bring to naught the evil prognostication

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Let those who have gathered be scattered, never to be regrouped again. Let their eyes be darkened, that they see not, their ears be blocked, that they hear not. Let them seek their sustenance out of desolate places. Stretch forth your hand against them and cover them with reproach, dishonor, and shame. Persecute them with a tempest of judgment and a storm of displeasure. Make them afraid of the arrows by day and the terror by night. Arise, O God, and let your enemies be scattered. Close every

slow down my blessings, to be frustrated, foiled, hindered from fulfilling their assignment. Let every prophetic word be manifested in their proper time and season. Hallelujah. Father, I reiterate, my times are in your hand. Let every and all demonic activities associated with financial hardship, failure, and setbacks be terminated. Father, paralyze that which hinders me from moving into greatness. Roll the rocks and boulders away that are blocking my financial, social, hallelujah, physical,

demonic doorkeepers and keepers of the gates. Cut asunder the gates of brass and the bars of iron. Open my eyes and ears to the things of the spirit. Overthrow and overrule the assignments of spirits that will cause spiritual blindness, deafness. Hallelujah, and cause my voice to be muted. I lift up my voice like a trumpet in Zion to declare Jesus is Lord. I declare he rules and reigns over my life and this region. For this reason was the Son of God made manifest, that he would destroy the works of the enemy. Pierce the darkness with the light of your presence, illumination, wisdom, insight, and power. Let not darkness apprehend, or prevent it from fulfilling its assignment. I loose every strong man associated with spiritual blindness and inability to hear from your assignment, and bind you to a new assignment, and that is to become a part of the footstool of Jesus. I command prisons and walls to come down. I break through all anti-destiny, anti-purpose, anti-passion, anti-divine, anti-success, anti-prosperity, anti-Christ demonic force. By you, God, I run through troops. By you, I leap over walls. Hallelujah, into new realms of unlimited possibilities and opportunities. A realm which has no limits and no boundaries. Hallelujah, I break my way into a wealthy place. I tap into, thrive, prosper, am sustained in the realm of the supernatural. I decree and declare, in you I live, in you I breathe, in you I have my being. I live in my prophetic Goshen. Oh God, I decree that my spheres of influence are now enlarged. Every spirit that causes abortions and accidents, whether by waterway or highway or byway, I take authority over it now. I bind you by divine firewalls and smoke screens. I blind you by divine firewalls and smoke screens. I decree and declare that your satanic GPS systems malfunctions and irreparably destroyed. Every illegitimate activity, I arrest it in the name of Jesus and reverse your effects. Jehovah, you have given me authority over all the power of the enemy. The kingdom of heaven suffereth violence, and the violent take it by force. I therefore possess my possessions and take it by force. I declare according to Psalm 92, 8 and 14, that the Lord is the Most High forever. For lo, thy enemies, O Lord, for lo, thy enemies shall perish. All the workers of iniquity shall be scattered. But my horn shalt thou exalt like the horn of the unicorn. I shall be anointed with fresh oil. My eyes shall see my desire, and my eyes shall see my desire on my enemies, and my ears shall hear my desire of the wicked that shall rise up against me. The righteous shall flourish like the palm tree. He shall grow like a cedar in Lebanon. Those that be planted in the house of the Lord shall flourish in the courts of our God. They shall still bring forth fruit and oil.

0: yours. I declare that my times are in your hands. Therefore, I am released from demonic cycles, seasons, calendars, timetables. I am in sync, in season, in sequence. I activate good times and bless moments and destroy the spirit which controls bad times, hard times, hallelujah, struggling times. Since my times are in your hand, I decree and declare that this year and the years to come shall be filled with mind-blowing supernatural occurrences that will bring me great joy. I dislodge, hallelujah, demonic anchors that keep me in old cycles, cycles of poverty, hardship, lack, struggle, chronic sickness and diseases. I destroy these anchors now by the word, by the blood, and by the spirit. I am anchored in the Lord. I decree and declare that my struggle is over. I declare sudden surprises, supernatural increase, supreme delight in the Lord, sustainable glory, favor, wealth, riches, power, and influence. I am anointed for a season. All things are passed away. Behold, all things become new. With this anointing, I enter a new season and declare new seasons of strength, peace, wholeness, focus, prosperity, ministry, and glory. I declare that my head will never lack fresh oil. I increase in density, consistency, and potency. In the name of Jesus, I decree that this oil acts as a seal of approval upon my life. It endorses me, equips me, empowers me, makes room for me, cause me to live in the overflow, usher me into prophetic destiny and prominence through Jesus, in whom I have obtained an inheritance, being predestined according to the purpose of him who works all things according to the counsel of his will. I seal this prayer in the name of Jesus and by the power of his blood, the word, and the spirit. Now unto him that is able to do the exceeding abundantly above all that I could ask or think, according to the power that works in me. Hallelujah. In the name of Jesus Christ, I shall end this year and every year strong and start every new year empowered. Amen. Amen. Amen.
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that seek me early shall find me. Riches and honor are with me, yea, durable riches and righteousness. My fruit is better than gold, yea, than fine gold, and my revenue than choice silver. I lead in the way of righteousness, in the midst of the path of judgment, that I may cause those that love me to inherit substance, and I will fill their treasures. Proverbs 8:14-21. Delight thyself also in the Lord, and he shall give thee the desires of thine heart. Commit thy way unto the Lord, trust also in him, and he shall bring it to pass. And he shall bring forth thy righteousness as the light, and thy judgment as the noonday. Rest in the Lord, wait patiently for him. Fret not thyself because of him who prospereth in his way, because of the man who bringeth wicked devices to pass. Cease from anger, and forsake wrath. Fret not thyself in any wise to do evil, for evildoers shall be cut off, but those that wait upon the Lord, they shall inherit the earth. Psalms 37:4-9. My God has supplied all of my needs according to his riches in glory by Christ Jesus. Philippians 4:19. A good man leaveth an inheritance to his children's children, and the wealth of the sinner is laid up for the just. Proverbs 13:22. I will obey and serve God. Therefore, I will spend my days in prosperity and my years in pleasures. Job 36:11. Father, give me the heathen for mine inheritance, and the uttermost parts of the earth for my possession. Psalms 2:8. Blessed is the man that walketh not in the counsel of the ungodly, nor standeth in the way of sinners, nor sitteth in the seat of the scornful, but his delight is in the law of the Lord, and in his law doeth he meditate day and night. And he is like a tree planted by the rivers of water, that bring forth his fruit in his season. His leaf also will not wither, and whatsoever he doeth will prosper. Psalms 1:1-3. Pray for the peace of Jerusalem. They shall prosper that love thee. Peace be within thy walls, and prosperity within thy palaces. Psalms 122:6-7. My commandments and live, and my law is the apple of thine eye. Bind them upon thy fingers, write them upon the tables of thine heart. Say unto wisdom, thou art my sister. Call understanding thy kinswoman, that they may keep thee from the strange woman, from the stranger which flattereth with her words. Proverbs 7:2-5. My God has supplied all of my needs according to his riches in glory by Christ Jesus. Philippians 4:19. Let them shout for joy and be glad that favor my righteous cause. Yea, let them say continually, let the Lord be magnified, which have pleasure in the prosperity of his servant. Psalms 35:27. Beloved, I wish above all things that thou mayest prosper and be in health, even as thy soul prospereth. 3 John 1:2. I have authority to trample upon serpents and scorpions and over all the power of the enemy, and nothing shall by any means hurt me. Luke 10:19. God has not given me a spirit of fear, but of power, love, and a sound mind. 2 Timothy 1:7. Look not at the things which are seen, but at the things which are not seen. For the things which are seen are temporal, but the things which are not seen are eternal. 2 Corinthians 4:18. I can do all things through Christ who strengthens me. Philippians 4:13. I will cast all my cares on him because he cares for me. 1 Peter 5:7. He brought me into the banqueting house, and his banner over me was love. Songs of Solomon 2:4. For he hath made him to be sin for us who knew no sin, that we might be made the righteousness of God in him. 2 Corinthians 5:21.

0: And they overcame by the blood of the Lamb and by the word of their testimony, and they loved not their lives unto death. Revelation 12:11. Trust in the Lord with all thine heart, and lean not to thy own understanding. In all thy ways acknowledge him, and he shall direct thy path. Proverbs 3:5-6. For I know the thoughts that I think toward you, saith the Lord, thoughts of peace, not of evil, to give you an expected end. Jeremiah 29:11. By humility and the fear of the Lord are riches and honor and life. Proverbs 22:4. Ye are of God, little children, and have overcome them, because greater is he that is in you than he that is in the world. 1 John 4:4. And I will rebuke the devourer for your sake, and he shall not destroy the fruits of your ground, neither shall your vine cast her fruit before the time in the field, saith the Lord of hosts. Malachi 3:11. A good man leaveth an inheritance to his children's children, and the wealth of the sinner is laid up for the just. Proverbs 13:22. Acquaint now thyself with him, and be at peace, thereby good shall come unto thee. Receive, I pray thee, the law from his mouth, and lay up his words in thine heart. If thou return to the Almighty, thou shalt be built up, and thou shalt put away iniquity far from thy tabernacles. Then shalt thou lay up gold as dust, and the gold of Ophrah as the stones of the brook. Yea, the Almighty shall be thy defense, and thou shalt have plenty of silver. For then thou shalt have thy delight in the Almighty, and shalt lift up thy face unto God. Thou shalt make thy prayer unto him, and he shall hear thee, and thou shalt pay thy vows. Thou shalt also decree a thing, and it shall be established unto thee, and the light shall shine upon thy ways. When men are cast down, then thou shalt say, there is lifting up, and he shall save the humble person, and he shall deliver the islands of the innocent, and it is delivered by the pureness of thine hands. Job 22:21-30. There is no lack, there is no limitation. For I know of the grace of my Lord Jesus Christ, that though he was wealthy, yet for my sake he became destitute, that I through his poverty can be rich. 2 Corinthians 8:9. There is no lack, there is no limitation.
1: 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Jesus said that the gospel of the kingdom shall be preached.
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God of wonders. I am the God who shows wonders. I am the Lord, and my voice is powerful and full of majesty. I am God. Nothing is too hard for me. I am God who made all my wonderful works to be remembered. I am God, and my glory thunders. I am the spirit of knowledge and understanding. I am the Holy Spirit that moved upon the deep. I am worthy of worship, glorious and incomparable. I am God who makes himself known through visions. I am dunamis power. I am the giver of all revelation. I am glorious and full of weighty splendor. I am he that ascended to the Father. I am the triune God of Israel. I am God who performs signs. I am God who speaks in night seasons. I am the King of glory. I am he who searches the mind and heart. I am great and greatly to be praised. I am Yah and Yahweh. I am the creator of all true worship. I am wisdom. I am omniscient. I am the Lord who stretches out the heavens. I am God who speaks. I am Jehovah Rapha, your healer. I am God who declares new things before they spring forth. I am the answer of your tongue. I am prophecy fulfilled, never early, never late. I am God who gives you dreams. I am above all who are thought

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I am found in my appointed feasts. I am the anointing oil. I am the bright cloud that comes to you. I am the synagogue, church, tabernacle, and temple. I am the living water of life. I am the shofar trumpet. I am the fountain of Israel. I am Israel's living star. I am the Passover. I am the Ark of the Covenant. I am the door. I am the altar of the tabernacle. I am the balm of Gilead. I am the rose of Sharon. I am the tree of life. I am the God of Bethel. I am the lily of the valley. I am God whose Sabbaths are a sign between you and me. I am the rainbow's color. I am the rock, there is no other. I am the glory in the cloud of the temple. I am the bread of life. I am your rock, full of living water. I am the light of the world. I am a consuming fire. I am the north, your promoter. I am the bright and morning star. I am the light, luminous, glowing, and radiant

God of mercy. I am God who is merciful. I am favor, and I grant favor to whom I choose. I am God of the spotted and speckled. I am the Prince of Peace prophesied by the prophet Isaiah. I am God who restores your soul. I am the friend of sinners. I am God, I tempt no one. I am the God of peace. I am he who weeps with those who weep. I am he who speaks from a position of mercy. I am long-suffering. I am my spirit. I am gracious. I am the forgiver of all transgressions. I am the manna which came down from heaven. I am the breath that gives you life. I am he who will not remember your sins. I am the beloved and the song of songs. I am God who stretches out his hand. I am the liberty you seek through my spirit. I am ever faithful. I am God in the midst of your land. I am the forgiver of iniquity. I am abundant in mercy. I am the altar of peace for your fear. I am the Lord who makes wise the simple. I am God who is daily full of new mercy. I am God who comforts you. I am God of the poor and stranger. I am gentle and lowly in heart. I am the Lord who exercises loving kindness.

God of sacrifice. I am the Christ. I am the cup of the blood. I am the eternal sacrifice. I am the blood that cleanses you from sin. I am the crucified Messiah of Calvary. I am your righteousness. I am the Yom Kippur offering to expiate all sins. I am worthy to open and read the scroll. I am Noah's Ark in a world still filled with sin. I am the wine and the bread. I am alive forevermore. I am the sprinkled blood of the Lamb on the doorposts of Israel. I am the door to the Father. I am the Lord who rescues those with a contrite spirit. I am God's Son, sent to be seen face to face. I am He that left heaven for you. I am your sanctification. I am the blood atonement. I am God's only Son. I am eternally blind to what I've forgiven. I am the bread of life broken for you. I am He who blots out your transgressions. I am supplication. I am the pierced Messiah. I am the keeper of the keys to Hades and death. I am the God of your salvation. I am the Lamb that was slain. I am the Father, Son, and Holy Spirit. I am outside the camp. Come to me. I am the way, the truth, and the life.

God of justice. I am the righteous judge of all creation. I am the King of kings. I am with the generation of the righteous. I am God. My statutes rejoice the heart. I am the one who makes unbreakable covenants with man. I am holy, pure, and undefiled. I am God. Beside me, there is no God. I am God by which all actions are weighed. I am God. My testimony is sure. I am God. My commandments enlighten the eyes. I am the witness on your behalf. I am righteous. Kings humble themselves before me. I am God whose eyelids test the sons of men. I am the spirit of wisdom. I am my ordinances. I am the divine judge of all things. I am the law. I am my statutes. Walk in them. I am judge of the living and the dead. I am the spirit of the fear of the Lord. I am righteous. I am perfect knowledge. I am before whom every tongue will confess. I am the Lord who loves righteousness. I am the unbiased, impartial judge. I am the Lord, and my judgments are righteous altogether. I am he who sent Moses to deliver Israel. I am God, and no one can reverse my acts. I am to be feared above all gods. I am God who refines you. I am my judgments. I am the Lord

God of promise. I am returning. I am God, and I want you to believe in me. I am he who places your tears in my bottle, in my book. I am God who shows you things to come. I am the seven spirits, and they are me. I am the Lord. The fear of me is a fountain of life. I am God. My secrets are with those who fear me. I am life's guarantor of joy and health. I am God who will be found by those who seek me with all their heart and soul. I am, and you shall know my names. I am he who leads you in the paths of righteousness. I am the architect of the last days. I am the sole key giver of heaven. I am the God who hears. I am the Lord who hears those who speak about my name. I am God who leads you to prophesy. I am the soon coming King. I am the Lord, I do not change. I am always with you wherever you are. I am God who speaks through dreams. I am God who reveals his form. I am the healing you seek. I am the Savior who will descend on the Mount of Olives. I am God who gives you visions. I am God of those who are growing old. I am coming quickly. I am the one coming on the white horse. I am the soon rending of the heavens. I am the precision of my scripture. I am waiting for you.

God the Shepherd. I am your shepherd, you shall not want. I am the rod that chastises and brings you comfort. I am in the desert wilderness to be tender with you. I am near to those who have a broken heart. I am your confidence. I am compassion. I am in the Father. I am with you and will keep you wherever you go. I am the refuge of the poor. I am your Father. I am God in the stillness. I am the Lord. He who is joined with me is one spirit with me. I am the spirit of counsel. I am your provider. I am tenderness. I am the true shepherd. I am the dispeller of all fear and doubt. I am interceding for you right now. I am love. I am the staff that retrieves you. I am man's friend who sticks closer than a brother. I am the shepherd's rod. I am God who is with you in the valley of the shadow of death. I am there with you. I am God who strengthens you. I am the candle lighting your path. I am the Lord. Precious in my sight is the death of all my saints. I am the counselor, mighty God, everlasting Father. I am your peace and calm. I am He who wipes away your tears. I am the saving refuge of my anointed.

God, the Ancient One. I am the Lord God of Abraham, Isaac, and Jacob. I am the Holy Spirit who hovered over the chaos of this earth. I am the light of Genesis that was before light was. I am the sacred Shema of the ancients. I am the Holy One of Israel. I am the one whose ways are perfect. I am God. The fear of me is clean, enduring forever. I am the Holy of Holies. I am the God of knowledge. I am the Lord sitting on his throne. I am God who formed the earth to be inhabited. I am understanding. I am God who is joined to the eunuch. I am the God of all the holy prophets in Scripture. I am God who divided the sea. I am the Lord of the dance. I am the Lord. I am the guiding star at Jesus' birth. I am God who turned water into wine. I am He of whom all the prophets foretold. I am the root of the offspring of David. I am God who leads you into all truth. I am God whose rainbow is my everlasting covenant with you. I am the root of Jesse. I am the God of Jerusalem, wherein is my name. I am the creator of Israel. I am the God who divided the waters. I am the fountain of the house of David. I am God who shuts up the heavens. I am God who turns water into blood. I am married to Israel. God, the reward. I am your exceedingly great reward. I am the Lord. Taste and see that I am good. I am both the giver and the gifts. I am the preparer of your place in heaven. I am able to give you much more than this. I am the one source of all true wealth. I am the spirit of liberty. I am he who anoints your head with oil. I am the bridegroom returning for my bride. I am the Lord who looks on those who tremble at my word. I am God who prepares a table for you in the presence of your enemies. I am in the midst of two or three gathered in my name. I am God who will answer you. I am the glory who conceals a matter for a king to search out. I am the fountain of gardens. I am the resurrection of my beloved. I am God whose throne is in heaven. I am from above. I am the Lord whose countenance beholds the upright. I am the just rewarder of all who seek me. I am God who teaches you to profit. I am the giver of abundant life. I am more than you can ask or think. I am sitting at the right hand of the Father. I am the maker of many mansions therein. I am the Sabbath rest. I am the inheritance of the Levite. I am the fountain of life.
I am the giver of great wisdom. I am the Holy Spirit that hovers over your life to bring higher order.

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I am your battle cry. I am a warrior, and my kingdom is spread by force. I am the Lord mighty in battle. I am the one who annihilates Satan's plans. I am the spirit of might. I am the master planner of all nations and kingdoms. I am he who leads you for my great name's sake. I am the conqueror of death, hell, and the grave. I am both warrior and poet. I am the supreme God, deliverer, and possessor. I am the Lord of hosts. I am the kingdom, the power, and the glory. I am God who cast out nations before you. I am commander-in-chief of all heaven's armies. 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

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I am your fortress. 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

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I am one. I am man's builder of faith through the ages. I am ruler of both the night and the day. I am the uncaused, eternal, self-existent one. I am king forever and ever. I am spirit. I am the Alpha and the Omega. I am God whose eyes behold. I am the same every day. I am the word of life called the Bible. I am the cornerstone. I am the resurrection and the life. I am not of this world. I am God who knows all my works through eternity. I am omnipresent. I am the one who simultaneously sees beginning and end. I am God, ready to perform my word. I am three in one, equal and eternal. I am before the day was. I am all my names. I am the self-sufficient, self-sustaining, self-creating one. I am God. There is no other. I am the Word, which was in the beginning. I am the rock of ages on which you stand. I am he who was, is, and is to come. I am who I am. I am the everlasting God. I am he who inhabits eternity.

God of every creature. 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I am the God of multiplication and reproduction. I am Jehovah, that is my name. I am the God of the seraphim. I am the God of all flesh. I am the vine. I am the artist that all artisans draw from. I am Adonai Eloheinu, there is none other. I am the God of the cherubim. I am the foundation of the world. I am invisible, yet all creation speaks of me. I am God. I want you to understand and know me. I am, and you are my witnesses. I am glorified in you. I am God who made you a sign to the unbeliever. I am more than all structures of steel, mortar, and clay. I am jealous over you. I am the exalted head over all. I am God who is joined to the foreigner. I am God who speaks face to face. I am the sovereign ruler of all creation. I am your next breath. I am the light of the world. I am God, and all that is in heaven and in earth is mine. I am Emmanuel, God dwelling among men. I am high and lifted up by all creation. I am the outpoured spirit on all flesh. I am he who rejoices with those who rejoice. I am the only creator of all that exists. I am savior of both the Gentiles and the Jews. I am he before whom every knee will bow.

0: 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Jesus said that the gospel of the kingdom shall be preached.
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1: 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Jesus said that the gospel of the kingdom shall be preached.
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Hi, this is David Stafford reminding you to start your day with the Word. Turn me on in the morning for in-depth teaching in the Word of God. It's Do the Word, weekday mornings from 6 till 10, right here on FHKR.

the author and finisher of my faith. I arise to establish my legal right and dominion over this region and over every territory which you have given me jurisdictional authority. According to Daniel 9 and 4, you are the only great and dreadful God, keeping the covenant and mercy to them that love you and to them that keep your commandments. I appeal to the God who said in 2 Chronicles 7, 13 to 16, if I shut up heaven that there be no rain, if I command the locusts to devour the land, or if I send pestilence amongst my people, if my people which are called by my name shall humble themselves and pray and seek my face and turn from their wicked ways, then will I hear from heaven, and I will forgive their sin. I will hear their land. Now mine eyes shall be open and my ears attend unto their prayer that is made into this place. For now have I chosen and sanctified this house, that my name may be there forever, and mine eyes and my heart shall be perpetually there. I declare that this place is sanctified. I present my body as a living sacrifice by the shed blood of Jesus Christ, my Savior and Redeemer. Make these prayers holy and acceptable unto you. I confess my sins and the sins of our fathers. Let grace and mercy prevail over us. I declare I have a free passage for my prayers to ascend into the realm of the

from this plane and realm. I declare that the anointing of God breaks every yoke. Open every portal and assign angels to reinforce me as I advance into new levels, new dimensions, new realms, and territories. Let there be a breakthrough in the heavens. I tap into apostolic and prophetic veins. I shatter glass ceilings. I smash spiritual bars and iron membranes. I declare a breakthrough atmosphere is established. I recalibrate the spiritual climate and decree that every bit of lukewarmness must be replaced with the fire and the zeal of God. Baptize me with the Holy Ghost and with fire. Let there be fire in my mouth as I advance in this prayer. I take authority over demonic satanic atmospheres and climates created by cultic activities, destiny-altering images, incantations, ill-spoken words, witchcraft, hostile environments, fear, terrorism, racial, ethnic hatred, violence.

atmosphere must be filled with the glory of God. Father, fill the atmosphere, fill the environment with your glory. I alter this environment and declare it is now suitable for my ministry to thrive, my relationships to thrive, my children to thrive, my loved ones to thrive, my business to thrive, my ideas to thrive, my nation to thrive, my government to thrive, my economy to thrive. I establish a supernatural environment for miracles to occur. I war in the name of Jesus and by his shed blood, which is the shed blood of the Lamb that was slain before the foundations of the world. By him, hallelujah, evil must be destroyed. For this reason was the Son of God made manifest, that he would destroy the works of the darkness. I decree and declare the works of darkness is destroyed. I decree every curse over my life is reversed. I break through prevailing and sustaining powers of darkness over this

impediments, seductions, satanic limitations, satanic illusions, addictions, demonic restrictions, cultural entrenchments, cultic strongholds, bewitchment, traditions, antichrist cultural environments. Free me from limitations, handicaps, impediments. I refuse to be marginalized, stigmatized, immobilized, terrorized, characterized, criticized, tolerated, censored, misjudged, mishandled, mismanagement. I wear a cloak of favor. I disengage demonic triggers and psychological buttons. I short circuit them. I am non-responsive to demonic depression. I establish my superior authority over this region by the blood, the word, by the Spirit of God. For this region, I remind

destiny and financial, ministerial, relational puzzle. It comes together. My life comes together. I decree, hallelujah, that my money is coming together. My business is coming together. My relationships are coming together. My family is coming together. The body of Christ is coming together. My ministry is coming together. My marriage, my family are coming together. My budget is coming together. Our governments are coming together. Our leaderships are coming together. Everything is working together according to your will. Father, I thank you. Hallelujah. With you, nothing is impossible. So therefore, Father, I decree and declare, hallelujah, that the floodgates of heaven are open. Let it rain. Spirit of God, usher us into times of refreshing that you promise will come from the presence of God. I decree and declare that there shall be no more demonic droughts, no more demonic dryness.

declare that every impenetrable wall must come down. In the name of Jesus and in the power of the Most High God, I shatter barriers, blockages, barricades, and boulders. I declare that I am advancing, hallelujah, according, hallelujah, to the purposes and the plans of God. Hallelujah, the cause of Christ is advancing in this region and in every region. I am promoting and proclaiming that Jesus Christ is Lord of Lords and King.

fire of the Lord destroys every altar. We command that the powers of the enemy be broken over our life, be broken over our ministry, be broken over our home, be broken over our mind, be broken over our relationships. They are broken over our body, over our life, over our children, over our marriage, over our spouse, over our business, over our practices. We decree and declare, hallelujah, that evil has no control, hallelujah, over our lives anymore. We break free of evil control, hallelujah, of the enemy. We break free over fetters, fetishes, charms, amulets, good luck pieces, talisman, chains, stops, bondages, incantations, addictions, generational curses, spirits of inheritance, debt, poverty, apathy, hopelessness, abuse, helplessness, prayerlessness. We decree and declare they are destroyed wherever and whatever the witches, the warlocks, the sorcerers, the psychics, the religious manipulators are using as points of context to release curses, be it pictures, clothing, strands of hair, personal items, garments, bones, dust, blood, voodoo dolls, altars, amulets, bones, water, bruise, mixes, whatever it is, I command it to be disintegrated in Jesus' name. Hallelujah. We interrupt lines of communication between familiar spirits and sever illegal activities designed to frustrate the plans and purposes of God in our lives. We command every attachment to be broken. We command cords to be broken. We command every stronghold to be

release ourselves from the stronghold of the enemy and over dark spiritual forces which bombard our mind. Father, in the name of Jesus, as we stand to pray, we break through the strongholds of the enemy by the hand of God, the finger of God, the word of God, the blood of Jesus Christ, the power of the Holy Spirit, the anointing of God. Hallelujah. By apostolic interventions, angelic assistance. Father, we arise in the spirit of Zerubbabel. Hallelujah. And Elijah, and speak grace, grace to the mountains and their diabolical altars. Father, cause them to be destroyed by your fire. We establish the lordship of Christ over this region. I declare that their powers are made impotent over this region. I declare according to Isaiah 9, 6 and 7, for unto us a child is born, unto us a son is given, and the government shall be upon his

perform this. Lift up your head, O ye gates. Be lifted up, ye everlasting door, and the King of glory shall come in. I remind you once again, hallelujah, that the zeal of the Lord shall perform this. Hallelujah, there is none like my God. There is none that is powerful, hallelujah, as my God. He is Jehovah Gabora. Father, we worship you. We praise you. We have not bowed our knees to any other God. Father, there is no other God like Jehovah. Father, we take authority over the prince of the power of the air and establish our superior authority over this region in Jesus' name. Bring to an end satanic oppression, satanic opposition, false burdens. In your wrath, scatter the activities of our enemies, and in your scorn, orchestrate their division. We decree and declare that our mind is free of any and all strongholds. Whom the sun sets free is free indeed. We command the heavens to be open. Father, clear the paths and rid supernatural highways of every satanic

the interference and interruption and interception. I put prophetic and apostolic pressure upon heaven. I command every demonic portal to be open. Gates of brass, bars of iron, be open. Father, close every satanic portal. Give the enemy no access to the regions that are off limits. Let there be no demonic and satanic encroachment. As I advance, I decree and declare that every stronghold over this region is broken from off of my mind. I decree and declare that the log jams in my mind are cleared, giving the Holy Spirit unrestricted, unhindered access to my mind, soul, and spirit. I decree that there will be no demonic hijacking of supernatural insight, prophetic revelations, witty ideas, and creative inventions. Divine inspiration and wisdom now flows freely. In the name of Jesus, every mountain must be made low. Every valley must be brought up. Every crooked place must be made straight, so that I now advance on a level playing field with wisdom, strategies, and divine tactics made available to me upon demand. I decree that spiritual mountains, relational mountains, political mountains, you must be moved. I break through that which is insurmountable and impenetrable. I break through impenetrable walls and barricades into the realm of the miraculous, into the realm of the supernatural, into the realm of increase, abundance, prosperity, influence, affluence, and wealth. I declare that I advance past stubborn problems and situations, inflexible people who stand in the way of favorable legal, economic, spiritual negotiations, strange occurrences. I command you to move by the power of the blood in the name of Jesus. I take authority over the power of the enemy that is responsible for building satanic altars and cults.

I take authority over issues originating from the camp of the enemy. I decree a divine sudden intervention and miracles. I command every situation and circumstance to come into divine alignment in the name of Jesus. I reverse every curse. I excavate and unearth demonic seeds illegally

destroy them now. I receive only that which emanates from the mind of God. Seeds of hope, seeds of faith, destiny, power, success, and prosperity. Seeds of holiness, seeds of righteousness, seeds of godliness, seeds of ethical dealing, seeds of morality. I resist and avoid and refuse all abortive activities. I carry full term. I break out of demonic limitations and prisons. Doors of brass, bars of irons be blown into smithereens by the urocklet and winds of the Spirit. I choose to break out of limiting situations.

ruins my reputation, my name, my peace, my joy, my happiness, hallelujah, my health, hallelujah, I release it in the name of Jesus from being controlled by demonic forces. I break out of confinements, I break out of barriers, limitations, in the name of Jesus. I break free from psychological bondage, emotional bondage, physical bondage, sexual bondage, spiritual bondage, financial bondage, bondage that is created by substance, organizational bondage, ego entanglement, demonic sorority and fraternities, in the name of Jesus. Everyone who is plotting my demise, who secretly harbors resentment of my success, I free your mind and soul from this stronghold. I demand you let me go. Release me from your heart. Release me from your soul and mind. I decree and declare, whom the Son sets free is free indeed. If I have inadvertently hurt or disappointed anyone, Father, free me from the stronghold of offense, unforgiveness, bitterness, hatred, and indifference. I repent of my ignorance and immaturity. Do not allow my past to negatively affect my future. I break free of unrealistic expectations, psychological prisons, superficiality, false identities, ego entanglement, soul ties, labor,

every demonic, psychological, emotional resentment of my success. I free your mind and soul from this stronghold. I demand you let me go. Release me from your heart. Release me from your soul and mind. I decree and declare whom the Son sets free is free indeed. If I have inadvertently hurt or disappointed anyone, Father, free me from the stronghold of offense, unforgiveness, bitterness, hatred, and indifference. I repent of my ignorance and immaturity. Do not allow my past to negatively affect my future. I break free of unrealistic expectations, psychological prisons.

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I cancel every demonic, psychological, emotional, financial debt. By the blood of Jesus Christ, redeem my soul and the soul of my loved ones, employees, ministries, business, governments, etc., from satanic markets. Free me from the spirit of Judas. Friends, loved ones, colleagues, associates, business partners, and employees, and all those who have sold me out. Free me from them. Hallelujah, Father, I decree and declare. Hallelujah, I am.

delivered and ransomed by the blood of Jesus. Hallelujah. From satanic markets and the power of the six regions of the underworld. My soul shall not be held hostage. It shall not be besieged. I break free from the snare of the fowler. I mount up with wings of an eagle. I employ and apply the blood of Jesus Christ, which has ransomed everything concerning my life and destiny and purpose. I have been ransomed. My family has been ransomed. My future has been ransomed. My finances have

siblings, my children, my grandchildren, godchildren, nieces, nephews, aunties, uncles, cousins, parents, grandparents, in-laws, and outlaws, in Jesus' name. Redeem their soul from the powers of the underworld. I declare a decree that they shall not become victims of fornication, prostitutions, pornography, or gang violence. They shall not beg to eat. They shall not experience homelessness, helplessness. They shall not die prematurely or from addictions. They shall not become a statistic. They shall not drop out of school. They shall not be seduced from the love of God. Remove their souls from out of satanic markets and prisons. Remove the sentence of death from their lives and superimpose the spirit of life in Christ Jesus over the spirit of death. I veto and reverse the curse within our bloodline. Hallelujah. We decree and declare our family is delivered. We break free from the bondages associated with family idols, word curses, witchcraft prayers, blood sacrifices, ill wishes, demonically arranged marriages, brides of Satan, astrology, astrological signs, dabbling in the dark arts, Ouija boards, juju, voodoo, astrological projections, seances, tarot cards, hallelujah, tea leaf reading, palm reading. In the name of Jesus, we decree and declare that our family is free, hallelujah, from the dark arts, in the name of Jesus, from Santeria, hallelujah, and from every kind of satanic activities, in the name of Jesus. I thank you, God, hallelujah, that you, hallelujah, are delivering us, hallelujah, every single day, Father, in the name of Jesus, and by the blood of Christ, we reverse the effects of demonic injections, hexes, spells, hallelujah, and deposits placed in our food, vitamins, waters, hallelujah, prescriptions, hallelujah, reverse the effects of satanic implants that causes addictions, cellular mutations, disease proliferation, deformity, handicaps, abnormalities, disfigurations, hallelujah, paralysis, inabilities, dementia, lethargy, listlessness, insomnia, stunted growth and development, confusion, suppressed immune system, attention disorder, hyperactivity, bipolar disorder, incurable diseases, cancer, compromisation of organs, tumors, clots, aneurysms, handicapped, birth defects, complication in childbirth, spontaneous abortion, we reverse it in the name of Jesus. Father, we repent of all covenants and contracts that we have made knowingly and unknowingly with demonic spirits. We repent of taking counsel from demonic spirits and satanic representatives. Father, we declare, hallelujah, that the reproductive organs of our spirits, hallelujah, is free, hallelujah, from any kind of satanic penetration. Father, we repent for bowing our knees to idols, to antichrist cultural images, embracing doctrines of demons, accepting satanic ideological philosophies, religious heresies. Father, deliver us by your truth, for your word is truth. Forgive us of any and all misdemeanors, misunderstanding, malice, carnality, rationalization, indifference, hard-heartedness. Father, we decree and declare that the evil one has no place

washing of the word of your water. Create in us a clean heart and renew a right spirit in us. Let the words of our mouth and the meditations of our heart be acceptable in thy sight, O Lord, our strength, our redeemer. Set a watch over our mouth and keep the doors of our lip. Let not evil communication proceed from of the spirit over the weaknesses of our temperaments and the proclivities of our flesh. Hide us in your pavilion and your secret place of the Most High God. Lead us along the paths of righteousness for your name's sake. We decree and declare that we have integrity, and whom the Son sets free, I reiterate, is free indeed. According to Deuteronomy 32:13 and Job 29:6, make us to ride on the high places of the earth, to eat the increase of the fields, to suck the honey out of the rocks. Wash our steps with butter and cause the oil to flow out of the flinty rocks. We decree and declare that our past is past, and we press toward the mark of the high calling of God in Christ Jesus. Forgive us, Father, for carnality. Wash our minds of hidden agendas. We decree and declare that our feet have been loosed from the snare of the enemy, which causes bondages, immobility, and paralysis. Father, we decree and declare that we are free to advance, to fulfill our purpose, and to maximize our potential. We cannot be resisted, stopped, hindered, or prevented. Our territories are enlarged. We shall not be marginalized, ostracized, or held back in a cave. We shall not be held back, tolerated, beat down, broke down, bruised in pain, chained in hurt, anchored in bitterness, trapped in disbelief or depression. Hallelujah. We shall not be cheated of our inheritance, prevented from advancement and ascension. Heavenly Father, supernatural God, the God of Abraham, Isaac, and Jacob, the covenant-making, the covenant-keeping God, grant us the grace and courage and capacity to walk out of the old into the new. Sever all inappropriate and diabolical soul ties and entanglements. 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Hallelujah, so that we can operate in a correct timing. Father,

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free us from the things, conditions, behaviors, mindsets, activities, and people that have lassoed us, restricted us, bound us, soiled us, deranged us, stained us, distracted us, controlled us. Deliver our souls from the mouth of the lion and the venom of the snake. Destroy the serpentine spirit with your fire. Even as you led the children of Israel through the great and terrible wilderness, we're in where fiery serpents and scorpions and drought, where there was no water, according to Luke 10, 19. Hallelujah, I take my place of authority and enforce it over serpentines and scorpions and declare and decree that even as you led the children of Israel through that great and terrible wilderness, wherein were fiery serpents, scorpions, and drought, where there was no water, according to Luke 10, 19. Father, we take our place of authority and enforce it over serpentines.

fire. Draw out the serpentine spirit from its inconspicuous rocks. Hallelujah. Cause your fire to utterly destroy it. In the name of Jesus. Hallelujah. Father, we decree and declare, hallelujah, that we are free and that you are causing the anti-venomous power of the blood of Jesus Christ. Hallelujah. To protect us. Hallelujah. From the venomous activities of the serpentine spirit. Cause its venomous activities to be made impotent in our lives and the lives of our loved ones, associates, employees, ministerial colleagues, etc. Put a hook in the mouth of Leviathan. We know we cannot fight this power on our own. You are Jehovah Deborah. And in the name of Jesus, we call on you to destroy the effects that Satan has had on our communities, our cities, our countries, and nations. We cry out for every institution. Father, we prevail in prayer for the family, for marriage, for the church, for school, and for government. Free us from strongholds as we decree and declare. Our economies are free from recession and inflation. In the name of Jesus, we decree and declare our societies and communities are free from violence, unemployment, illiteracy, poverty, homelessness, rape, domestic violence, lawlessness, incest, terrorism, drug abuse, alcoholism, perversion, secularization, witchcraft, cultic activities, satanic technologies, bewitchment, drought, famine, economic hardship, incurable, communicable social diseases, anti-Semitism, abortion, crimes of hate, ethnic cleansing, indifferences, and satanic stupors. Father, we decree and declare that our families are free from demonic domestic violence. Hallelujah. Covert and overt incest, dysfunction, hunger, lack, lying, shame, child abuse, neglect, and abandonment. Our marriages are free from cheating, adultery, spousal abuse, the breaking of covenants, divorce, emotional, physical, financial abandonment. 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

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Give them moral and ethical cabinets. We pray for magistrates, governors, parliamentarians, senators. We pray for senators, city officials, congressmen, congresswomen, House of Representatives, Supreme Court, Justice of Peace, police, fireman, military, state legislation, federal and state government, school boards, city planners, politicians, policy makers. We cry out, hallelujah, for every system. In the name of Jesus, bring divine alignment to every facet of these systems. Environmental system, educational system, economic system, cultic system, hallelujah, defense system, spiritual system, medical system, entertainment system, technological system, governmental political system, astronomical system, scientific system. I decree and declare that our neighborhoods, our communities, our cities, our parishes, our counties, our countries shall arise and shine, for your light has come and the glory of the Lord has risen upon you. Hallelujah, you shall prosper and be in good economic health, even as the soul of these cities and communities and countries prospers. You shall obey the commands of God. You shall know the God of Abraham, Isaac, and Jacob. The wealth of the sea shall be converted and positively impact the GDP and GNP. You shall know Jehovah, hallelujah, that he is the true God. Your gates shall receive the wealth of nations. You shall be nourished and nourished by the breast of royalties. Instead of bronze, God will give you gold. Instead of stone, God will give you silver. Hallelujah, violence shall no longer be heard in your land. Peace shall be your governor and righteousness your ruler. Hallelujah, instead of stone, God will give you silver. And destruction. Hallelujah. As a nation, you shall not collapse. For ruin nor destruction shall no longer be within your borders. Gross darkness shall be eradicated because God will be your everlasting light and glory. Your days of sorrow and struggle and hardship,

adversities. The Lord shall compass thee like the waters of the sea. Your sons and daughters of your soil shall grow to be great world leaders, innovators, trailblazers, standard bearers of excellence, honesty, morality, integrity, credibility, righteousness, and ethical dealings. I sever the head of the boa constricting like forces that attempt to strangle, suffocate, stagnate, stifle, and crush. Let the sword of the Spirit destroy the head of the cobra-like spirit, which strikes with its forked tongue and is responsible for mesmerization, seduction, terror, ego entanglement, manipulation, mind control, destiny-altering activity, root work, black magic, white magic, divination, demonology, new age, centauria, spells, hexes, sorcery, enchantments, dream penetration, deception, and broken focus. Let the all-consuming fire of God destroy the python-like spirit that overwhelms, creates false burners, exasperates, swallows up blessings. Hallelujah. Everything that the enemy has swallowed up, overwhelmed, exasperated, I command it to be spat out, coughed up, and released. I command our children to be released, our marriage to be released, our money to be released, our business to be released, our opportunity to be released, our riches to be released, our destiny to be released, our success to be released, our house to be released, our purpose to be released, our miracles, hallelujah, to be released in the name of Jesus. Release our blessing. Hallelujah, Father, we give you praise. Hallelujah, we know that you are hearing us even now. We just stop to release our praise. We give you glory. We give you honor, God, because we recognize that without prayer,

command them to be released in the name of Jesus. Father, in the name of Jesus, release everything, hallelujah, that the enemy has illegally held up.

malicious gossip. Let their tongues cleave to the roof of their mouth. Hallelujah. This spirit causes toxic and noxic relationships. It causes pain and discomfort. It causes confusion. It causes hemorrhaging of joy, peace, finances, natural and spiritual resources. Father, I decree and declare that there will be no more hemorrhaging. Our joy will not leak out. Our peace will not leak out. Our resources will not hemorrhage anymore. Bind up the wound. Father, we decree and declare that deterioration, disorientation, disillusionment, and devastation is destroyed. Every kind of fatality, hallelujah, that this spirit causes is reversed. Railings, allegations, abusive relationship, and death. I decree and declare, hallelujah, that this is reversed. We are freed. Our children are freed. Our loved ones are freed. We intervene right now through prayer. We intercept, hallelujah, the activities of this spirit in the name of Jesus. Father, we decree that we shall not hold bitterness, strife, falsehood, jealousy, slander, envy, defiance, or offenses in our heart, hallelujah, towards anyone. This spirit shall not control us. Free us from negative emotions. Father, we come against hunters of the night, those that camouflage themselves, and those that slither under rocks to hide, awaiting the right moment to strike at us. We pull the covers off of their charades. We decree and declare that the camouflage of falsehood, traitorousness, subtlety, duplicity, hypocrisy, hallelujah, we pull the cover off. We decree and declare that they are exposed. The camouflage of falsehood is exposed in the name of Jesus. Duplicity, fraudulent activities, disloyalty and deception, we destroy you by the power of God. We decree every weapon formed against us is impotent. Every trap constructed malfunctions. Every diabolical contract is nullified. Every smear campaign fails. Every evil curse is reversed and set back to its originator, double fold. Every spiritual snake, wolf in sheep clothing, raven, vulture, leech, vampire is paralyzed in Jesus' name. Father, destroy the anacondite-like spirit. Deliver us from great waters, water spirits, spirits of the deep, spirits of the underworld. Father, we decree and declare we shall not be overwhelmed or drowned in sorrow, sadness, depression, helplessness, hopelessness, debt, in the name of Jesus. Hallelujah. Hallelujah. You set us free. Whom the Son sets free is free indeed. Father, we thank you, oh God. We are coming out. Hallelujah. We are not losing our breath. We are not losing control. Father, you are in control of our lives. Hallelujah. Hallelujah. We are like Job. We are saying, though you slay us, yet we'll

thunders and hailstones. Destroy them with coals of fire, firebrands and lightning. Make bright, hallelujah, your arrows and stop them in their path. Make their poisonous fang-like weapons ineffective. Break their fangs. Hallelujah. Grant me immunity by the antiviral effect of the blood of Jesus Christ. Destroy the serpent's eggs. Hallelujah. The nesting, pestering, and incubating. Hallelujah. Before they hatch, destroy the vipers. Hallelujah. Like spirit. In the name of Jesus, we decree and declare, hallelujah, that even as it's nesting, hallelujah, and pestering, hallelujah, we decree that we will not, hallelujah, be harmed, hallelujah, by the spirit of Judas, Jezebel, Belial, Ahithophel, Absalom, Haman, Sembalet, Tobiah, Herod, Pharaoh, and Cain. Let the sword of my enemy pierce their own hearts. When he bends his bow, let it be irreparably broken. Let their arrows disintegrate, extinguish the fire of the fiery flying serpents, and cause it to fall to its own death and destruction. Let the enemy be turned back and brought to confusion, that devise my hurt. In the name of Jesus, bruise the head of the enemy and wound the hairy scalp of the wicked. Let him be slain by his own evil and never to rise up again. Let the deceptive spirit of Laban, which operates in the marketplace, be exposed. Clothe him with shame and dishonor, as you cause me to triumph over him. I take authority over human spirits, which are being used as demonic hosts, hotels, and guest houses, whether they are friends, relatives, business partners, ministerial colleagues, associates, spiritual sons and daughters, and proteges. Father, expose their hearts.

their diabolical assignments. Let evil inquiries, fault-finding missions, astral projections, and suggestions fail. Let evil inquiries, hallelujah, fault-finding, hallelujah, missions and projections, hallelujah, and suggestions fail. Let them fail now in the name of Jesus. Father, we decree and declare, hallelujah, that your hand is stretched forth, hallelujah, causing the evil eyes of satanic surveillance and surveillance to be blinded. Destroy envious rivalry and competition. Break the backbones of conspiracy, tyranny, and treachery. Blind satanic watchers and those that peer through the use of astrological and cultic devices. Cause the ears of eavesdropping spirits to become deaf. We resist antagonistic spirits, ancient spirits, irritating spirits, irrational spirits, argumentative spirits, frustrating spirits, retaliatory spirits, provocative spirits, lying spirits, defying spirits, deceptive spirits, hallelujah, to be destroyed. Every abortive spirit, Philistine spirit, Amorite spirit, Pharaohic spirit is destroyed. We come against mind-numbing and controlling spirits and prohibit you from hijacking compelling thoughts emanating from the mind of Christ, divine insights and revelation, creative ideas, witty invention, wisdom, might, cutting edge concepts, strategies, and tactics. Hallelujah. Those things that you prevent from flowing, I decree and declare that they shall flow. Our ideas shall flow. Our wisdom will flow. Our cutting edge concept will flow. We will be on the cutting edge and the competitive edge in our industry, in our field. In the name of Jesus, we blind satanic networks and alliances. Let their evil communication be confused and confound their minds. Divide their tongues and bring their plans to naught. Put to shame, hallelujah, them that seek our demise. In the name of

habitation be desolate, and let none dwell in their tents. 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Let them be blotted out of the book of the living, and not be written with the righteous. I resist advancements to destroy my life, my influence, my ministry, my business, my prosperity, my relationships and opportunity. I break out of satanic bondage and resist bewitchment. Father, sever illegal spiritual attachments, covenant, contracts, obligations, vows. In the name of Jesus, I reverse satanic contaminations. 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In your name, I break free from every evil thought, psychic power, projections, suggestions, innuendos that have designed to discourage, mislead, derail, or confuse. Destroy evil spiritual transferences. 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Unravel and sever ego entanglements. Hallelujah. Wash me and I shall be clean. Free me from satanic emotional manipulations. I nullify the spirit of sabotage, seduction, and deception. I shall not be undermined, underestimated, or undervalued. I nullify defamation of character through slander. I reverse bad reputation and stigmatization by association. I declare that all contaminations are eradicated by the blood of Jesus. I declare my name is associated with honesty, integrity, righteousness, holiness, uprightness, and purity. Frustrate and bring to naught the evil prognosticators. Father, reverse evil decrees. Disappoint those operating in the spirit of Haman as you overrule and veto diabolical originated legislations, policies, hallelujah, and

destroy the activities of the enemy, those that have constructed satanic snares, demonic traps. Let their plans be thwarted and assignments frustrated. Unveil and expose evil collaborators and collaborations. Let those who have gathered be scattered, never to be regrouped again. Let their eyes be darkened, that they see not, their ears be blocked, that they hear not. Let them seek their sustenance out of desolate places. Stretch forth your hand against them and cover them with reproach, dishonor, and shame. Persecute them with a tempest of judgment and a storm of displeasure. Make them afraid of the arrows by day and the terror by night. Arise, O God, and let your enemies be scattered. Close every

greater at or slow down my blessings. To be frustrated, foiled, hindered from fulfilling their assignment. Let every prophetic word be manifested in their proper time and season. Hallelujah. Father, I reiterate, my times are in your hand. Let every and all demonic activities associated with financial hardship, failure, and setbacks be terminated. Father, paralyze that which hinders me from moving into greatness. Roll the rocks and boulders away that are blocking my financial, social, hallelujah,

0: prevent it from fulfilling its assignment. I loose every strong man associated with spiritual blindness, an inability to hear from your assignment, and bind you to a new assignment, and that is to become a part of the footstool of Jesus. I command prisons and walls to come down. I break through all anti-destiny, anti-purpose, anti-passion, anti-divine, anti-success, anti-prosperity, anti-Christ demonic force. By you, God, I run through troops. By you, I leap over walls. Hallelujah. Into new realms of unlimited possibilities and opportunities. A realm which has no limits and no boundaries. Hallelujah. I break my way into a wealthy place. I tap into, thrive, prosper, am sustained in the realm of the supernatural. I decree and declare, in you I live, in you I breathe, in you I have my being. I live in my prophetic Goshen. Oh God, I decree that my spheres of influence are now enlarged. Every spirit that causes abortions and accidents, whether by waterway or highway or byway, I take authority over it now. I bind you by divine firewalls and smoke screens. I blind you by divine firewalls and smoke screens. I decree and declare that your satanic GPS systems malfunctions and irreparably destroyed. Every illegitimate activity, I arrest it in the name of Jesus and reverse your effects. Jehovah, you have given me authority over all the power of the enemy. The kingdom of heaven suffereth violence, and the violent take it by force. I therefore possess my possessions and take it by force. I declare according to Psalm 92, 8 and 14, that the Lord is the Most High forever. For lo, thy enemies, O Lord, for lo, thy enemies shall perish. All the workers of iniquity shall be scattered. But my horn shalt thou exalt like the horn of the unicorn. I shall be anointed with fresh oil. My eyes shall see my desire, and my eyes shall see my desire on my enemies, and my ears shall hear my desire of the wicked that shall rise up against me. The righteous shall flourish like the palm tree. He shall grow like a cedar in Lebanon. Those that be planted in the house of the Lord shall flourish in the courts of our God. They shall still bring forth fruit in old age, and they shall be fat and flourish. I declare that my times are in your hands. Therefore, I am released from demonic cycles, seasons, calendars, timetables. I am in sync, in season, in sequence. I activate good times and blessed moments and destroy the spirit which controls bad times, hard times, hallelujah, struggling times. Since my times are in your hand, I decree and declare that this year and the years to come shall be filled with mind-blowing supernatural occurrences that will bring me great joy. I dislodge, hallelujah, demonic anchors that keep me in old cycles, cycles of poverty, hardship, lack, struggle, chronic sickness and diseases. I destroy these anchors now by the word, by the blood, and by the spirit. I am anchored in the Lord. I decree and declare that my struggle is over. I declare sudden surprises, supernatural increase, supreme delight in the Lord, sustainable glory, favor, wealth, riches, power, and influence. I am anointed for a season. All things are passed away. Behold, all things become new. With this anointing, I enter a new season and declare new seasons of strength, peace, wholeness, focus, prosperity, ministry, and glory. I declare that my head will never lack fresh oil. I increase in density, consistency, and potency. In the name of Jesus, I decree that this oil acts as a seal of approval upon my life. It endorses me, equips me, empowers me, makes room for me, cause me to live in the overflow, usher me into prophetic destiny and prominence through Jesus, in whom I have obtained an inheritance, being predestined according to the purpose of him who works all things according to the counsel of his will. I seal this prayer in the name of Jesus, and by the power of his blood, the word, and the spirit, now unto him that is able to do the exceeding abundantly above all that I could ask or think, according to the power that works in me. Hallelujah. In the name of Jesus Christ, I shall end this year and every year strong, and start every new year empowered. Amen. Amen. Amen.
1: What gospel is this? Jesus said that the gospel of the kingdom shall be preached.
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0: Hi, this is David Stafford, and with me today is my lovely wife, Jacqueline Stafford. How are you doing this morning, dear?
1: I'm just blessed, thank you.
0: Well, it's good to be here, and I want to read the scripture over in 1 Corinthians chapter 10 and verse number 11. And we talked about this during one of our fellowships. We looked at antitypes, and we also looked at the children of Israel. And we talked about how God had allowed them to go through things so that they could teach us. In verse number 11, it says, "And now these things happen unto them for examples, and they are written for our admonition, upon whom the ends of the world is come." Over in Hebrews chapter 1 and verse number 1, "God, who in sundry times and in divers manners spake in times past unto the fathers by the prophets, have in these last days spoken unto us by his Son, whom he have appointed heir of all things, by whom also he have made the worlds." Now, this past Sunday, we talked about the law of Christ, and we also pointed out that many people pride themselves, particularly Christians, who have been in religious denominations, and they've come out of it, and they pride themselves by saying, "We're not under the law," because someone has put the law on them, but they don't realize that they are under the law of Christ. The scripture says, "For Christ have delivered us from the curse of the law. He became accursed for us, for cursed is everyone that hangeth on a tree, that the righteousness of God might come unto the Gentiles." Now, I know that you've been following these teachings pretty closely. What are some of the things that you've been able to glean from the revealing of the Spirit concerning the scriptures that God has given us?
1: Well, first of all, you think about law, you don't really relate it to Christ, in that your mindset is mostly on grace and mercy. The scripture talks about how grace and truth came by Jesus Christ. And then in Psalms, it talks about grace and mercy shall follow you all the days of your life. So we don't think about law. Well, normally you don't think about law when it comes to Christ, because you operate in your mindset under grace. But as you have pointed out many times, that without law, there would be chaos. And there are laws. We just don't really know what they are, or maybe how to relate them to Christ. But as we continue to study to show ourselves approved unto God, a workman that need not be ashamed, rightly dividing the word of truth in the things of the kingdom, we're learning that the kingdom is a government and it has laws. We do, of course, we don't relate that to laws, and we don't think about laws when it comes to Christ. Or shall I say, I didn't at one time. But a kingdom has rules and regulations, and of course in a kingdom there's only one ruler, the king. And so since Jesus Christ is our king, we have to look at how he wants to govern things. And as you pointed out in our last meeting, in our last teaching, Matthew 5 gives us the laws of the kingdom. Chapters 5 through 7 gives us the laws of Christ. Now, what you did, you pointed out too that there was the law of God, and then there's the law of Christ. And of course, the law of God, the Ten Commandments, to show people where they are and what they should and should not do, which would bring us into the obedience of Christ and how we function. Because he came to bring us a government, there has to be things that govern how we function and how we live.
0: Amen. You know, that's important. One of the things that you brought up that most people don't realize, the fact that if there were no law, there would be complete chaos. And so I think one of the things that we need to really see what the scripture says is that Christ came not to do away with the law, but he came to fulfill the law. And also, Christ has delivered us from the curse of the law. There was a curse under the Old Testament law, you read it in Deuteronomy 28, God gives the blessings. And then after the blessings, he gives a whole list of cursings that will come upon a person if they didn't keep the law. And so Christ came to deliver us from the curse of the law, because there was a curse that was attached to the law if you didn't keep it. And so just because we've been delivered doesn't mean that we have no law. Some people call this greasy grace. They think, you know, when you teach grace, that people will go out and sin because they're no longer under a law, and so they don't have to be accountable for what they do. But once a person realizes what they've been saved from, they're so appreciative, they don't want to go out and sin. They want to live for God. I'm thinking about one of the people that you talked about in one of your teachings, Mary Magdalene, who had been delivered from seven devils. And she was one of the closest followers of Jesus. As you pointed out, she was the one who was there, even when her disciples weren't, when he was resurrected.
1: Right.
0: Peter said, "I'm going fishing."
1: Right.
0: The disciples weren't even there. So it points out when, you know, the scripture says that if you've been delivered from much, you're going to love much.
1: Right.
0: So when we talk about grace, which is the covenant that we're under now, there's very little emphasis put on the laws that govern the new covenant. And you pointed out that we're still under laws. A couple of those laws is the perfect law of liberty, the law of Christ, the law of faith, the law of God after the inward man. And so we are still under law, whether we realize it or not. But because we don't realize that there are certain laws, we can break laws. But being ignorant of the law does not make you exempt from the law.
1: Amen. Amen. I know what you're saying, because even in the world, there are consequences to sin. There are consequences to breaking the law as well. That's why they have prisons and different institutions to bring restoration, even though these institutions and prisons are just like the law. It doesn't do away with what you did. The purpose is to help you see the error of your ways and to do things differently. But at the same time, it doesn't deliver you from whatever that thing was that had you bound.
0: I think what you're trying to say is there are penalties from breaking the law. And even the world operates under certain laws. And like you say, you can break the law, but there are certain penalties. And people who are unlawful have to be dealt with by the law, because the law is for the unrighteous or the unlawful. And so there has to be a law there.
1: When you said that, I immediately came to my mind was the fact that if you don't allow God to deal with you, then the law is there to deal with you.
0: That's right. Because the scripture says that all authority is ordained of God. That means that if you will not obey the laws of the land, and all law comes from God, he distributes the law to government and to law enforcement, to military, because there has to be a component to keep the order. And so most people don't realize, even Christians don't realize, that they have an obligation before God to obey those that are in authority, because all authority, no matter who they are, they're ordained by God. And there wouldn't be any authority if there wasn't God. So, you know, like I try to teach people, in order to get the favor of God, when you go into a situation or a circumstance, find out who's in charge and submit yourself to them.
1: Amen.
0: Make sure that you let the leadership there know that I'm submitted to authority, and you'll find favor. You find favor with man and with God.
1: That is so true. Amen.
0: Amen. Let's go into that teaching right now. It's entitled The Law of Christ.
2: Hi, this is David Stafford. Let me welcome all of our first-time listeners and those of you who tune us in for our teaching broadcast simply entitled Do the Word. We get that from James 1:22, but be doers of the word and not hearers only, deceiving your own selves. Not only is it important to hear the word, it's also important to do the word. because only the truth that is applied is transforming. These teachings are designed to perfect the saints according to Ephesians chapter 4 verses 11 and 12. And he gave some apostles and some prophets, some evangelists, some pastors and teachers for the perfecting of the saints, for the work of the ministry, for the edifying of the body of Christ. Today, we interrupt our regularly scheduled programming to share with you a special excerpt from our teaching series entitled The Kingdom of God.
0: We're in Matthew chapter 7, verse number 28. And it came to pass when Jesus had ended these sayings, the people were astonished at his doctrine, for he taught them as one having authority, not as the scribes. In this scripture here, Jesus finishes what is commonly called the Sermon on the Mount. Within the Sermon on the Mount, there is the Beatitudes. Now, notice what happens when Jesus had finished these sayings. It said that the people were astonished. That means that they were just amazed. And the reason why they were astonished, it says that he taught them as one having authority, not as one of the scribes. When you think of authority, you think of power. When you think of authority, you think of someone who is in charge. Now, we say this all the time, but sometimes we fail to really grasp the meaning of it when we say Jesus is Lord. Now, the word Lord don't have a whole lot of meaning in our culture. The only Lord we know about maybe would be a warlord, or, you know, from gangs, or a landlord. But think about what the landlord means. If you live in an apartment or you rent a house, there is someone called the landlord. He owns the land. He owns the property. Now, you can't just do anything you want to do in that property because you don't own it. You are not the landlord. So when this scripture talks about Jesus is Lord, it means he's in authority. It means that he has power and he is in charge. In the book of Matthew, we see Jesus declaring the kingdom. We see Jesus declaring law. We see Jesus declaring principles. And we see Jesus dictating a culture. We're going to look at Matthew chapter 5. I don't know how far we'll get in it today, but I want to show you some things. But before we do, you remember a few weeks ago, we talked about interpreting scripture. We talked about a real deep word, hermeneutics. We ain't going to get into the depth of that, but that's just a real fancy name that talks about how to interpret scripture. And remember, I told you that when we interpret scripture, first of all, we need to know who's speaking, and we need to know who the audience is or who they're speaking to. Also, we need to understand the history. When was this said? And lastly, we need to understand the context. The context is the one that's mostly abused by most people who read the Bible. You have to know what context a thing is. If you don't know these things, then you can't rightly divide the word. So we're going to look at Matthew chapter 5. We're going to go verse by verse. And I want to rightly divide this scripture so that you can have a greater understanding of what's going on. And today's teaching, we're going to entitle it, The Law of Christ. The Law of Christ. They were astonished at his doctrine because he taught them as one having authority. Well, he had authority because Jesus is not only the Lamb of God, he's also the Lion of Judah, and he is also the soon coming King. Jesus was declaring the law of the kingdom that is and the kingdom that is coming. So what he begins in Matthew chapter 5 to do, and just write these down. Jesus begins to declare the kingdom government. He begins to declare the kingdom government. He also begins to declare the kingdom laws, or the laws of the government. Jesus also declares the principles of the government in his teachings. And he also reveals to us the kingdom culture. What does that mean? A kingdom culture is something that is formed by the mindset of the people. A kingdom culture is something that is formed by the mindset of the people. The laws of government and the principles of government dictate how people think, their mindset, how they speak in line with the principles, and what they do, traditions or customs. This is one of the reasons why you see today advocates that want to change a culture, the first thing they go after is changing law. Why are they trying to change law? Because if I can get the law to say that marriage is not just between a man and a woman, then I can change the culture. I could marry my dog, my parrot, whatever I want to marry. If the law is changed, then I'm able to change the culture. This is one of the reasons why we see advocates that do so much lobbying, because if they can change the law, they can change a culture. And if you go out to the West Coast, some of the laws are changed and you'll see some things that you ain't never seen before, blatantly open. And that's not what this message is about. But I want you to understand that it takes law, it takes principles, it takes a government, and that government dictates whatever the culture is going to be. And this is what Jesus is doing in these verses of scripture. So our government and laws dictate how we think or what mindset we have. You know, if it's against the law for a man to marry his dog, guess what? Don't nobody do it. Nobody's going to do it because the law, there's a law against it. But if we begin to change the laws, then we will begin to reformat what the culture is. There's a woman who left her entire fortune of millions of dollars to pooch a dog. She left all of her fortune to her dog. That's ridiculous. But let's look at this. Let's look at this line upon line and precept upon precept here. Let's look in chapter number 5. Now notice, first of all, you're going to see that Jesus goes up to a mountain. It says, and seeing the multitude, he went up unto a mountain, and when he was set, his disciples came unto him. Notice his disciples are close to him. What does that mean? That means that the disciples climbed the mountain with him. Because some of the people down in the valley represent people that are following afar off. But the disciples is his close-knit group. And he opened his mouth and he taught them, saying, blessed are the poor in spirit, for theirs is the kingdom of God. Blessed are they that mourn, for they shall be comforted. Blessed are the meek, for they shall inherit the earth. Blessed are they which hunger and thirst after righteousness, for they shall be filled. Blessed are the merciful, for they shall obtain mercy. Blessed are the pure in heart, for they shall see God. Blessed are the peacemakers, for they shall be called the children of God. Blessed are they which are persecuted for righteousness' sake, for theirs is the kingdom of the heavens. Blessed are ye when men revile you and persecute you and shall say all manner of evil against you falsely for my sake. Rejoice and be exceedingly glad, for great is your reward in heaven. For so persecuted they the prophets which were before you. Now, in these verses of scripture, Jesus really tells us what our attitude should be. As kingdom people, this should be our attitude. You know, a lot of people see themselves as other people see them. In other words, when somebody says something about them, they get all bent out of shape because it was said, and you don't want people to see you in that kind of light, and you feel like you need to straighten them out. But if we want to be right before God, we need to see ourselves as Jesus sees us. This is a formation of our minds mindset. And when people start doing you wrong, like he said, falsely, you won't get an attitude. You won't get upset. You'll do what the scripture says. You will rejoice greatly. Next time they do you wrong, they cut you off. Say, praise the Lord. Hallelujah. What's that? That's a mindset. See, but if we don't know this, we won't act like this. So Jesus is saying, when these things happen to you, you need to consider yourself blessed. Yes. You know, well, we have to have a mindset because we have to count ourselves blessed. But many times things happen to us and we don't always see them as being blessed. This is why we need to read the Bible and we need to renew our minds so that we can align ourselves with what the word says so we can benefit from what's being said here. Look at verse number 13. Now look at this. He tells us what we are. He says, ye are the salt of the earth. But if the salt have lost its savior, wherein shall it be salted? It is whence good for nothing but to be cast out and to be trodden under men's feet. Let's stop right there. He says that you are salt. Now, salt has different characteristics and it has a different personality about it. First of all, things don't change salt. Salt changes other things. Whenever you shake salt on something, it begins to take on a different flavor, right? Things that salt can be used for. If y'all ever heard, you probably don't know nothing about no salt pork. You know about salt pork. You remember that? Salt pork. We used to use that for seasoning and stuff. Well, salt, before refrigerators came about, the way that they preserved meat was to pack them in salt. The salt would keep them from spoiling. So salt can be used as a preservative. Salt can be used as a seasoning. Salt is also corrosive. If you put some salt on a piece of iron, it'll eat its way through iron. All right. You can put salt on ice and it will melt the ice. So Jesus is saying that we are the salt of the earth. We are preservatives. We can preserve people. Hallelujah. We are seasoning. We can season people, and we can also break down some things. See, the scripture says when you've done all the stand. All you got to do is just stay there. What are you doing? You are standing for righteousness, and your very presence in that place changes things. Why? Because Jesus said we're salt. So we got to know who we are. Verse number 14, he says, also, you are the light of the world. A city that is set on a hill cannot be hid. Neither do men light a candle and put it under a bushel, but on a candlestick, and it giveth light unto all that are in the house. Let your light so shine before men that they may see your good works and glorify your Father which is in heaven. Now, he says, you're salt and you are light. Everything done come out of the closet except the Christians. Why? We don't want to offend nobody. All right. What about these other folk? I ain't gonna mention no names, but I could call them, but this message ain't about them. What about all these folks that have come out of the closet with all kinds of mindsets and trying to say all kinds of weird things? They ain't got no shame, but the Christian is hiding. Well, you know, we're just gonna wait on the rapture. Just be quiet, y'all. No, you're the light in the world. The reason why they can't see, cause you ain't shining bright enough. You won't open your mouth. You won't call a spade. You know, we used to call a spade. In other words, we used to call, look, I'm going to call it like I see it. I ain't going to use no euphemism, try to sweeten it up. I don't want to be seeker friendly, you know. I don't want to hurt nobody's feelings. No, we need to hurt somebody's feelings. If hurting their feelings mean telling them the truth, then you need to tell them. Because you got the truth. One day you're going to give an account. So now look, he says that this is the mindset we should have. He's talking about, remember I said, if you have the law and you have the principles, it should shape your culture or how you think and your traditions. Okay, look at verse number 17, because now the teaching is about to turn a corner. He's about now to reveal the kingdom, which he's talking about. Think not that I'm come to destroy the law or the prophets. I am not come to destroy, but to fulfill. For verily I say unto you, till heaven and earth pass, one jot or one tittle shall not in no wise pass from the law till all be fulfilled. Look at verse number 19. He's going to start talking about teachers now. Whoever, therefore, shall break one of the least of these commandments and shall teach men so, he shall be called the least in the kingdom of the heavens. But whosoever shall do and teach them, the same shall be called great in the kingdom of the heavens. So he switched the teaching now. He's talking about the kingdom of the heavens. He told us what our attitude needs to be. Now, we're in the kingdom now because it says in the scripture that we've been translated out of darkness into the kingdom of his dear son. We're not in the manifested kingdom, but we are in the kingdom and we are exercising the kingdom. If we learn what the king wants in the coming age and start practicing it now, then we become worthy to attain that world when it gets here. So we are practicing the kingdom, because you don't just change your mindset when the kingdom comes. No, you got to have a mindset in order to partake of the kingdom. So he's talking now to teachers. Now look at what he says in verse 24. I say unto you, except your righteousness shall exceed the righteousness of the scribes and the Pharisees. Righteousness of the scribes and the Pharisees, these were the teachers, ye shall in no case enter into the kingdom of the heavens. Now, notice he ain't talking about going to heaven. He's talking about entering the kingdom of the heavens, which is a 1,000-year reign. That's what he's talking about here in scripture. He says in verse number 21, I want to deal with some of these, but I say unto you. That's what they were talking about when they said he had authority, because Jesus begins to tell them what the law is, and then he begins to say, but I'm telling you this. And this is called the law of Christ. In verse number 21, he says, ye have heard that it was said by them of old time, thou shalt not kill, and whosoever shall kill shall be in danger of the judgment. But I say unto you that whosoever is angry with his brother without a cause shall be in danger of the judgment. Now, in my Bible, I put a little question mark next to judgment and said, what judgment he talking about? Look at what Jesus did. Jesus took murder and equated it with anger. Now that's a much higher law to live by than they were living under the Old Testament. Don't you agree? I mean, the Pharisees could say, we kept the law, we didn't kill anybody. Yeah, but you was mad at so-and-so and you talked about him so bad you slaughtered him with your mouth. This is what Jesus is saying. Jesus is saying that anger is murder. And if you ever do any kind of research about people who killed other people, you find out that the motivating spirit behind it was anger. In a fit, in a rage of anger, they did it. Some people just go, they just lose their minds temporarily and they get off because they were temporarily insane. I mean, they don't even remember what they did. Why? Because anger will take over. You go so far in anger and then all of a sudden it ain't you driving no more. Anger say, I got this. Next thing you know, somebody dead and you talking about what happened. You killed them. That's what happened. So Jesus equates anger with murder. He says, hey, you better watch out. You're in danger of judgment. And whosoever shall say unto his brother, Raca. Now, the word Raca is a Jewish idiom. It means senseless or airhead, or it's the equivalent of calling somebody stupid. He says, you'll be in danger of the council, but whosoever shall say, thou fool, shall be in danger of hell fire. You mean to tell me if I call somebody a fool? You read it. This is the king of the kingdom who's telling you the laws of the kingdom and the principles of the kingdom. I was thinking about somebody who was acting foolish and I had to repent. Lord, I didn't call him a fool. Why?
3: Because the scripture says that a fool has said in his heart, there is no God. When I call a person a fool, I am making a judgment against that person and saying that they're not born again, they're not saved, and I don't have that authority to do. Because God is the only one who knows their heart. Even Job, talking to his wife, he didn't say she was a fool. He said she was acting like a foolish woman. So, see, these are sins that we don't think are sins. There's nothing. You know, I just call them a fool. Yeah, what the king of the kingdom said, if you do that, you are in danger of hell fire. Now, underline that, hell fire. We're going to come back to that. Look at verse number 23. Therefore, if thou bring thy gift unto the altar, and there rememberest that thy brother have aught against thee, leave there thy gift before the altar and go thy way. First, be reconciled to thy brother, and then come and offer thy gift. Now, this is one of the verses where we need to understand who Jesus is talking to, and we need to understand the history about it. Let me give you a little history about bringing a gift to the altar. We know that under the Old Testament, they had to bring an offering, a turtle dove, a lamb, a goat, a bullock. They would bring them for what's called sin offerings. This is the audience that Jesus is talking to. And write this down. All of the Bible is written for us, but all of the Bible is not written to us. All of the Bible is written for us, but all of the Bible is not written to us. Remember we read over in 1 Corinthians where it said that these things were for our ensamples. Remember that? They were written for our admonition or for our learning. The things that happened to Israel that really happened were written to teach us. So you have to keep this in mind when you're reading the Bible, because most people think that the New Testament starts in Matthew. But Jesus is actually an Old Testament prophet under the law, because he hasn't gone to the cross yet. He hasn't been crucified. At this point, there is no New Testament when he's speaking this. So he's talking to Jews who understand the law. Now, under the law in the Old Testament, they would bring a sacrifice and they would bring it to the altar and they would put it on the altar. Now, back in those days, there was a cloud that followed them. You remember reading that in the book of Exodus? There was a pillar of fire and there was a cloud by day. And that represented the presence of God. And so what they would do is they would bring their offering. It was called the burnt offering. The reason why it was burnt offering, because they totally burnt it up till it went into smoke. So the way that they could determine whether God received their offering is that they put the offering on the altar and it began to burn and the smoke would go up. If the smoke went into the cloud, they knew that God received their offering. But if a wind came and blew they smoke somewhere else, they said, oh, I don't know what's wrong. You better go get this right and then come back, bring another offering, because God ain't got this. He ain't receiving this. It's this understanding that you have to have when Jesus is saying this. Interpreted in our dispensation, it would be if you standing before God, because what? We offer up the sacrifice of what?
4: Praise.
3: We ain't killing nothing, putting it on altar. Unless it's yourself. Your self belong on there. People have an altar call. They don't realize when you make an altar call, something's supposed to die.
4: Yes.
3: You should be dying if you go into the altar, okay? So we sing in the sacrifice of praise, and then all of a sudden, your conscience starts telling you, no, that wasn't right what you did, so and so and so. See, in the Old Testament, they put blood on the doorpost and on the lintel. The doorpost represents the heart. David said, create in me a clean heart, renew in me a right spirit. The lintel represents what the weight of the door. The lintel carries all the weight over the door. That represents the conscience. You ever heard somebody say, my conscience bothering me? Conscience be talking to you. You know, you can get away from everybody else, but you can't get away from your conscience. God gave you that as an indicator of when you're wrong. So he says, leave the gift there and go get it right with your brother. Now look at verse number 25. He says, agree with thy adversary quickly while thou art in the way with him. Listen, anytime the adversary delivered thee unto the judge and the judge delivered thee unto the officer and thou be cast into prison. Now put a question mark there. What prison is he talking about? Look at verse number 26. Verily, I say unto thee, thou shalt in no means come out thence till thou hast paid the uttermost farthing. Now, what kind of prison is this that Jesus talking about that they got to put you in there? Now, if I'm in prison, surely I can't be paying no money because I ain't got no job in prison, right? So we can't be talking about a natural prison. But we do know that if you get put in that prison, you're going to have to pay. So what is he talking about? That's a question. Look at this, verse number 27. These are things we're going to get back to. But just keep these things in mind because you have to read this and rightly divide what he's talking about here. Verse number 27, he says, ye have heard that it was said by them of old time, thou shalt not commit adultery. But I say unto you, here he goes again with his authority. I say unto you that whosoever looketh on a woman to lust after her committeth adultery with her already in his heart. Now, there's a lot of people who ain't did the physical act, but they looking at stuff on their computer they shouldn't be looking at. They buying stuff and looking at stuff they shouldn't be looking at. They said, but I never did it. But look, the kingdom laws place it so much higher. See, the Pharisees could say, well, you know, we never committed adultery, but they got Playboy under their bed. Right. You never really physically did it, but the way you was looking at Mrs. Jones, man, it was something going on. Right. Old folks used to say, if you ain't dancing to the music, you patting your feet. Right. Now, look at this. Now, it's going to get crucial here. And this is where we need to rightly divide the word of truth. This is getting ready to get crucial. Look what he says in verse number 29. He says, if thy right eye offend thee, pluck it out and cast it from thee. For it is profitable for thee that one of thy members should perish and not thy whole body should be cast into hell. Now, we told you Wednesday we went over the four names of hell. Remember that? We went over, it was Hades, it was Sheol, it was Tartarus, and Gehenna. There were four different types of hell. But King James only says one type, and so we all think when we read it, it's talking about being destroyed and put in a lake of fire with the devil forever. This word hell here is Gehenna. Gehenna. Different types of hell in the Bible was Hades and Sheol. Sheol is the Hebrew word for Hades. So it's Hades, Sheol, Tartarus, and Gehenna. This word here, hell, is Gehenna. Now, the Bible also talks about Gehenna fire. And you see another witness of this in Mark chapter 9, verses 43 and 44, it talks about Gehenna fire. Same thing. Notice he says in verse number 30, if thy right hand offend thee, cut it off. Now, why was Jesus saying and being so radical? The reason why he's being so radical with this audience, because under the law, that's what it told you to do. So if they're under the law, he said it's more profitable for you to cut your arm off than for you to go to Gehenna fire and your whole body be destroyed. Well, under the Old Testament law, if you being offended, it's best to get rid of it so you can. Now, notice he ain't saying so that you can make heaven. He's talking about making the kingdom. All right. What does that put us at today? Well, that puts us at, since Jesus has gone to the cross, he's already died for our sins, and now he's the high priest over our confession or our profession. 1 John 1:9. If we confess our sin, he is faithful and just to forgive us of our sin and cleanse us from all unrighteousness. So today we ain't got to cut our arm off. We ain't got to pluck our eyes out. We got to confess and call a spade. Yeah, Lord, it wasn't a little sin. It was sin. Yeah, I repent of it. Why? So we can get clean. But to this group of people, the only way they had to make the kingdom, because Jesus hadn't gone to the cross. Look, you want to make this kingdom, you got to be this desperate to get there. Cut it off. Pluck it out. Okay? Look at verse number 31. It has been said, whosoever shall put away his wife, let him give her a writing of divorcement. But I say unto you that whosoever shall put away his wife, save for the cause of fornication, causeth her to commit adultery, and whosoever shall be married to her that is divorced committeth adultery. Again, ye have heard it has been said in old time, thou shalt not forswear thyself, but shalt perform unto the Lord thy oath. In other words, don't make an oath and break it. And don't go swearing. Well, remember we used to say, I swear on my mama's grave. No, he said, don't do that. Don't swear on your mama's grave. Don't swear on earth. Don't even swear on your own head. He said, because you ain't God. You swear you're going to do something. How many know sometimes we just can't do what we say? I mean, it's just physically impossible. I want to do it, but I just physically can't do it because I ain't God. Now, let's drop down to verse number 38. And try and wrap this up quickly. Verse number 38. Ye have heard that it have been said, an eye for an eye, a tooth for a tooth. Now that's the way it was in the hood. You know, your mama raised you. If somebody hit you, you hit them back. When you're raised like that, you might get a beating after you got a beating from your mama, your daddy, because you didn't hit them back. Okay. But now listen to what the king of the kingdom says, okay? This is a mindset. This is a culture. He said, but I say unto you that ye resist not evil, but whosoever shall smite thee on thy right cheek, turn to him the other also. Now, I didn't say this. Jesus said it. And he the king, so he should know, right? And if any man sue thee at the law and take away your coat, let him have your cloak also. And whosoever shall compel thee to go a mile, go with him twain. Give to him that asketh thee, and from him that would borrow of thee, turn not thou away. Somebody want to borrow something from you and you got it? You give it to them. Let them borrow it. This is what these are principles of the kingdom. Look at verse 43. Ye have heard that it have been said, thou shalt love thy neighbor and hate thy enemy. But I say unto you, okay, Jesus, this is the king of the kingdom speaking. I say unto thee, love your enemies, bless them that curse you, and do good to them that hate you, and pray for them which despitefully use you and persecute you. Now, you got to have a renewed mind to do this, right? Yourself got to be dead, because self know they perpetrated against me. I know they did me wrong. But the king said to love them. The king said to pray for them. OK, this is a mindset of kingdom culture. Look at verse 45. He says that you may be the children of your Father, which is in heaven, for he maketh his son to rise on the evil and on the good, and sendeth rain on the just and on the unjust. For if ye love them which love ye, what, underline this word, reward. Now see, that's talking about the kingdom there. Remember we talked about the rewards? He said, what reward have ye? Do not even the publicans the same? In other words, the unsaved people, you know, do that. They speak to people who like them, and people who don't like them, they don't speak to them. He says in verse number 47, and if you salute your brethren only, what do ye more than others? Do not even the publicans so? Now look at this, verse number 48. Be ye therefore perfect. Remember we dealt with perfect? Has nothing to do with making mistakes, right? Has to do with your level of maturity. Remember we talked about that? He says, be ye therefore perfect, even as your Father, which is in heaven, is perfect. This is a level of maturity. So Jesus is declaring kingdom law, kingdom principles, and he's revealing to us the mindset that we have to have in this life as we look towards that kingdom. Now, I want to show you something that was kind of scary. Go over to Isaiah chapter 26. I saw this in scripture, and I began to look at it, and I said, wow, this is scary. If we make the kingdom, and I pray that we will, we're going to take a road trip. And this road trip is going to take us to what I believe is Gehenna. Now, look at this. Now, I don't know how many times we're going to take this road trip, but I don't think it's going to, you know, once we take it the first time, I don't think we're going to like it too much. When we make the kingdom, as far as I can see, this happens during the 1,000-year reign. I mean, you're in the kingdom. Look at what it says in verse number 24, Isaiah 66. And verse number 24, Isaiah 66 and verse number 24. And they shall go forth and look upon the carcasses of the men that have transgressed against me, for their worm shall not die, neither shall their fire be quenched, and they shall be an abhorring to all flesh. Notice it says that these people are going to go forth and we're going to look at the carcasses of men that have transgressed against the Lord. It says that their worm shall not die, neither shall the fire be quenched. Now, when I was studying this, I said, this sounds like Gehenna. But notice, we're going to be able to go to a place and see this. Now, because I wasn't sure, I blogged some folk who's supposed to know more about the Bible than me, because I wanted to see what they said about it. And so I asked them, what is this place and what is it talking about? I want to read you the answer that I got from this blog. It said, David asked, what does Isaiah 66:24 represent? Where is this place? What is the name of this place? And how does this fit into the kingdom truths? That was the question that I asked them. And this is their response to my question. It says, in this verse, it is declared that all people, all flesh, they have in parenthesis, living during the millennium will look upon the bodies of those who transgressed or apostatized. Remember, apostasy means to fall away. These were people who fell away. Fell away against the Lord and were destroyed. This will be Gehenna, the antitype of the Valley of Hinnom, a place where the fire is not quenched and the worm or the maggot does not die. According to the type that is revealed to us in Jeremiah 19, you remember we studied that on Wednesday night, Jeremiah 19, we must remember that the Valley of Hinnom was not called the Valley of Slaughter because God slew his people there, but because he buried them there. Actually, they were slain by the Babylonians according to God's decree in Jerusalem, in its vicinity, which is on the north side of the valley. It is also important to remember that God's word never speaks of this valley as a place where God destroyed and buried the lost Gentile nations, but rather his own people who fell away from him. Note that Gentile nations will be destroyed in the valley of Jehoshaphat. That's Joel 3, verse 12. Thus, this valley of slaughter becomes a perfect type of the destruction of God's people, apostate Christians, who will be judged as apostate. Remember, I told you, if you're judged as an apostate, then you will be slain at the judgment seat of Christ. The body will be bisected, cut. The body is cut away from the soul, and this is the place where the body goes. It says, who will be judged as apostates at the judgment seat of Christ. The Lord will slay them there or cause them to be slain in the vicinity of the heavenly Jerusalem, the judgment seat of Christ, which is going to be north above the earth, and will bury them in the valley of Hinnom, Gehenna, somewhere in or on the earth, which is south, which means down from heaven, for a period of 1,000 years, while his anger is exercised on his own people, he will banish others into darkness outside of the kingdom for 1,000 years. So that was an answer to my blog. So this is a place, and when we make the kingdom, there's going to be some place where we'll be able to go and look at the people who transgress. They're going to be in torment. There's going to be fire and there's going to be worms. Now, I don't know. I really don't know how this is going to be. I just know that it is. Because in my mind can't conceive the person burning for 1,000 years and worms eating them for 1,000. You would think in your mind that the fire would kill the worms, but it don't. This is going to be a place of torment for 1,000 years. And that's where the apostate are going to spend 1,000 years during the millennial reign of Christ. So I wanted to go over that in the book of Matthew and to show you different things that you need to understand when you're reading the Bible. Because people say, well, you know, I know Jesus didn't mean to pluck my eyes out. Well, he meant it for them at that time, but thank God for the cross. We ain't got to pluck our eyes out to make the kingdom, because Jesus is Christ in us, the hope of glory. Just going to run to Jesus and say, please forgive me and get cleansed. Father, we thank you, Lord, for your word today. And Father, we thank you that you're giving us revelation and insight. We're learning to rightly divide the word of truth, that we may be able also to help others understand when we're ministering and talking to different people. Lord, let us have a kingdom mindset. Let us be a kingdom people. Let us understand kingdom law, and let us understand kingdom principle. Let us begin to think this way, and let us begin to talk this way, that we might manifest a kingdom culture now. You said that we are the salt of the earth. We shouldn't be like other people. We shouldn't tolerate certain things. You said that we are the light of the world. We should be able to shine and shine forth righteousness in our life. When they begin to look at us, they need to see the righteousness of God in Christ Jesus. Lord, give us an understanding of this, and let us not be people who have one foot in the kingdom and one foot in the world or straddle the fence, but let us walk circumspectly. Let us make our calling and election sure. Lord, let us begin to walk in righteousness, that you might lead us on the path of righteousness, that we might be, as you say, the salt of the earth, and that we might be the light of the world. Lord, give us a mindset and cause us to cleave even more to Christ, and give us more supply of your spirit, that we can not just be hearers of your word, but we can be doers of the word. Father, we thank you for it. We give you the praise for it. I pray for those that are here and for those who would hear these messages. Let them be transformed by the renewing of their mind, that they might be conformed into the likeness of your Son, that they might be able to prove what is that good and acceptable and perfect will of God. I ask this in Jesus' name, and I thank you for it. Amen.

Well, it looks like we've run out of time, but I want to thank you for joining me, and I pray that you're enjoying this teaching. We'll pick it up right here and continue on our next broadcast. Also, we'd like to hear from you. If you're being blessed by

0: time, this is David Stafford praying that God richly bless your life and reminding you to be not a hearer only, but a doer of the word.
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2: Remember the rich young ruler that came to Jesus? He said, what must I do to inherit eternal life? He wasn't talking about how to get saved. He wasn't talking about that. He was asking Jesus how to make the kingdom. The operative word is inherit. We don't inherit being born again, do we? No, it's a gift, right? So he said, inherit eternal life. What was he talking about? He was talking about getting millennial life. He was asking Jesus how to make the kingdom.
3: Hi, this is David Stafford. Let me welcome all of our first-time listeners and those of you who tune us in for our teaching broadcast simply entitled Do the Word. We get that from James 1:22, but be doers of the word and not hearers only, deceiving your own selves. Not only is it important to hear the word, it's also important to do the word, because only the truth that is applied is transforming. These teachings are designed to perfect the saints, according to Ephesians chapter 4, verses 11 and 12, and he gave some apostles and some prophets, some evangelists, some pastors and teachers for the perfecting of the saints, for the work of the ministry, for the edifying of the body of Christ. Today, we interrupt our regularly scheduled programming to share with you a special excerpt from our teaching series entitled The Kingdom of God.
2: Locate yourself over in the book of Galatians. We gave this scripture to you before. I want to read a couple more before we get started this morning. Today, we're continuing our teaching on the law of Christ. In Galatians 6, verse number 2, it says, bear ye one another's burdens, and so fulfill the law of Christ. Now go over to 1 Corinthians chapter 2. We're going to read verses 14 through 16. But the natural man receiveth not the things of the Spirit of God, for they are foolishness unto him, neither can he know them, because they are spiritually discerned. But he that is spiritual judgeth all things, yet he himself is not judged of no man. For who have known the mind of the Lord, that he may instruct him? But we have the mind of Christ. Now go over to Philippians chapter 2, Philippians chapter 2, verses 5 through 11. Let this mind be in you, which was also in Christ Jesus, who being in the form of God, thought it not robbery to be equal with God, but made of himself of no reputation, and took upon him the form of a servant, and was made in the likeness of men. And being found in fashion as a man, he humbled himself and became obedient unto death, even the death of the cross. Wherefore, God hath also highly exalted him and given him a name which is above every name, that at the name of Jesus every knee should bow, of things in heaven and of things in earth and things under the earth, and that every tongue should confess that Jesus is Lord, to the glory of the Father. Last Sunday, we started a teaching entitled The Law of Christ, and I want to begin to go back over some of the things that we said, because I left a lot of questions. I told you to underline some things in your Bible, and we will get back to them, and we're going to get back to that today. Last week, we began by talking about Matthew chapter 5. You can locate yourself over there. Matthew chapter 5. One of the things that we talked about was hermeneutics, how to rightly divide or to rightly interpret scripture. And we told you that when you are

0: reading scripture, you need to understand who is talking, to whom they're talking to. You need to understand some of the history behind when this was, and you need to also take into consideration the context in which what is being said is being said. We begin to look at Matthew chapter 5, and first we read the end of Matthew chapter 7, where it said that he taught them as one who had authority. He taught them as one who had authority. And because he taught that way, the people were amazed because he didn't teach them like the Pharisees or the scribes. The people were amazed because Jesus began to stand up on what is commonly called the Sermon on the Mount, and he began to declare the kingdom. He began to declare the kingdom. He began to declare kingdom law. He began to declare kingdom principles. He began to declare the government and how the government will be formed. He also, through his declaration, he reveals to us a kingdom culture. Now, you remember I said last time that a culture is formed by the mindset of the people. The people get their mindset from laws and principles. And so when Jesus begins to declare the government of God and the law of God and the principles of God, he also then gives us a picture of the mindset of the people. And this, I believe, is the Beatitudes. The Beatitudes, now write this down. I believe, from what I can see in scripture, what the Beatitudes represent, and this is something that religion hasn't explained to us. We just heard about the Beatitudes and we just kind of religiously go along with them, you know. But what I believe and what I'm seeing in scripture is that the Beatitudes are the blueprint of the mind of Christ. The Beatitudes are the blueprint of the mind of Christ. Now, you know, over in the Old Testament, the book of Isaiah, God reveals to us that he don't think like we think. His ways ain't like our ways. He said, as the heavens are higher than the earth, so are my ways higher than your ways and my thoughts higher than your thoughts. Now, when you begin to read the Beatitudes, you know that this has to be someone who thinks like this and acts like this. They have to be somebody from another world. They ain't from the world out there, right? Because the world out there said if they hit you, hit them back. The king said if they hit you, just turn your other cheek. Say you want to hit this one too. Yeah. Now you got to be thinking on a different realm to think that way. Is that right? Because we don't think when somebody hit us, let me let them hit me again. Not from my neighborhood. So Jesus, now get this. Jesus is giving us an insight into the mindset of people who will live in the messianic kingdom that is coming, or the thousand-year reign, the Christ. You know, if everybody thought like that, we won't have no need for police. So I believe that the Beatitudes are a blueprint of the mind of Christ. Now, let's go over to Philippians. Let's read this again before we get going. We read it when we start. Go back over to Philippians, the second chapter. Let me show you this. Verse number 5. It says, let this mind be in you, which was also in Christ Jesus. Listen, Jesus had a mindset. And I believe Jesus' mindset is revealed to us in the Beatitudes. Now, notice what it says here. It says that we have to let this mind. What does that mean? That means you ain't automatically going to think like this. Right. You got to let it be in you. When somebody hits you and your old nature say hit them back, then your Holy Spirit say, let this mind. Even some of us are experiencing now, we're getting into situations and circumstances. We're finding ourselves in these situations and circumstances. And because of what we learn, we ain't acting the way we used to act. We are letting this mind be in us. Rather than cuss them out, we blessing them. Hallelujah. That's a process of letting this mind. Notice what it says, verse number 6, who being in the form of God, brought it not robbery to be equal with God. Look what he does now. He makes of himself a no reputation. In other words, Jesus was not trying to get glory for himself, even though he was God. He did not make any reputation for himself. Look what he did next. He said he took upon the form of a servant. He humbled himself to servant. Look at verse number 8. Found the fashion of man, he humbled himself. So humility. And then he became obedient. Even to the obedience of death on the cross. Now, this is a part of that mindset that we have to let be in us. But you know, if you're trying to save yourself, you ain't gonna die to yourself. You ain't gonna humble yourself and say, well, you know, just let them have it. Just let them go. What? That's the old man rising up. Now, why is this important? This is important because of the things that I've been teaching you over the weeks. That if we want Christ in our life, if we want Christ in us, not us in Christ, but if we want Christ in us, then we have to die so that he can live in us. And so we told you that Christ is there for the purpose of showing us the kingdom. This is the hope. Christ in you, the hope of glory. Now, what is the hope? The hope is that Christ can secure the kingdom for us by living his life through us.
1: Hallelujah.
0: I'm going to show you. Jesus said, don't think I came to do away with the law. I came to fulfill the law. Mm-hmm. Now, I want to show you in scripture that Jesus, even though he died, he was buried, he was resurrected, he ascended, and now he's at the right hand of God, he's still here fulfilling the law. And he wants to fulfill the law in us. But he can't do it if we won't die. See, the law of God, when I say the law of God, I'm talking about the Ten Commandments. There was nothing wrong with the Ten Commandments. They were superbly holy. The problem is that we were sinful and we couldn't keep it. And so the scripture says that the Jews went about trying to fill the righteousness that comes through the law, but they sought it by trying to keep the law. They couldn't get it. Why? Because the righteousness that comes through the law has to come by faith. Remember, God gave it to Abraham by faith. He believed God and it was imputed unto him for righteousness. So I want to show you in the scripture that Jesus is still fulfilling the law. And he will fulfill the law in anyone who will die and allow him. Christ is in us for the purpose of, first of all, showing us the kingdom, giving us a hope that we can get there. But the hope is that we die and Christ secured the kingdom for us by living his life through us. Remember he said, let your light shine. Well, how does your light shine? Your light shines by walking in righteousness. It says that men will see your good works and glorify God. Well, if you're walking according to the flesh, they're not going to see any good works. Amen. But if you're walking according to the Spirit and Christ is living through you, they're going to see things in you that is abnormal to the natural mind. The world going to say, what planet are you from? Don't nobody do that. You mean she slapped you and you asked her to slap you again? Is you come here, let me protect you because somebody need to help you. No, that's the law of the kingdom. Now, let me give you these. First of all, I said that the Beatitudes represent the blueprint of the mind of Christ. He reveals to us a picture of the inhabitants, the mindset of the people who will live in the millennial kingdom. This will be their mindset. Number one, we should be characterized by these mindsets. In other words, you should be characterized in your life by this mindset. Number two, these mindsets characterize the kingdom citizen. The kingdom citizen. Number three, they are the mindsets of kingdom citizens during the messianic age or the 1,000-year reign of Christ. Number four, they reveal a picture of the mindset of kingdom people. They reveal the mindset of kingdom people. Now, you remember some weeks ago, some months ago, we talked about the scripture over in the book of Isaiah, and God said that my ways are not your ways, my thoughts are not your thoughts, as the heavens are higher than the earth, so are my ways above your ways, and my thoughts above your thoughts. And then I said, God said that his ways and his thoughts are above our ways and our thoughts, but he didn't say we couldn't think like him.
1: That's right.
0: So if we think like God, we will act like God. And what happens? We will get God results.
1: Amen.
0: Most of us know what our thinking done got us.
1: Mm-hmm.
0: So if you think like God, you begin to have ways like God, you will get results like God. And the same thing is true with the law of Christ and the things that we're dealing with now. Christ reveals the mindset that a kingdom person should have. And he says that if you have this mindset, you're blessed. Now, the good part about this and how it pertains to the kingdom is that today we have an opportunity to emulate this mindset so that we can position ourselves to inherit the kingdom. Okay, let me say it this way. We said earlier that the laws and the principles dictate what the mindset of the people are, which form their culture and which form their customs, right? Well, if we begin to understand that these mindsets are the mindset of people who will inhabit a kingdom that is coming, we can begin to exercise ourselves now in these mindsets so that we will position ourselves to inherit the kingdom. See, Jesus said, repent, the kingdom of heaven is at hand. Listen, you can't wait till the kingdom come and decide, okay, I think I'll be a part of the kingdom. Right. No, it'll be too late then.
1: Right.
0: You'll be like the foolish virgins.
1: Yes.
0: They didn't have enough oil to get in.
1: Right.
0: So, and you know, when I was studying this, the Lord said, to give you an example of grace. Now, I know religion has told us that grace is God's unmerited favor. And it is that. It's God's favor. But God began to show me a kingdom definition of grace in a way that reveals his workings of trying to get us to inherit this kingdom. You think about it. If you ever owed a bill and you have a grace period, sometimes on a mortgage or on your rent on an apartment, the date that it's due is the first of the month, but they give you 15 days and they call it a grace period, right? Well, what God did, because he didn't take away the law is still intact. The Old Testament law is still intact. And you ask people who are lawless, they'll tell you that the wages of sin is still death. That hasn't changed. But what God did is that he sent his son, and his son ushered in grace. The scripture says that the law came by Moses, but grace and truth came by Jesus Christ, right? So what God showed me, grace is just like that bill that you owe, but they give you a period of time to pay that bill. Now, we have to develop righteousness of God in order to enter the kingdom of the heavens. I'm not talking about going to heaven, that gift that's free. I'm talking about millennial life, because God gave you the free gift. But he showed me that he sent his son. His son is the grace period, and his son brought the grace of God to give us a space to get our souls saved so we could enter that kingdom. And as I was thinking about that, I began to think about how when you owe a bill and they give you grace, they don't say you don't have to pay the bill, do they?
1: No, that's right.
0: But see, that's what people think that grace is. They think I can live any kind of way I want to now. I'm under the grace of God. I ain't under the law. No, you still got to pay the bill. They're going to cut it off. That's right. Absolutely. So Jesus brings grace. Now, when I was thinking about this, me and a study partner, but I have another partner in another state. We study kingdom things. We bounce stuff off of each other. And when I was thinking about this, I thought of something that he said in a text message, and I want to read that to you. We were talking about the grace of God and the arm of God. The arm of God. And Jesus is the arm of God. It's the strong arm of God. Listen to what this says. It says, the arm of the Lord, which is revealed in Isaiah 53:1, says, to whom has the arm of the Lord been revealed? For he shall grow up. And that growing up is talking about Christ. The arm of the Lord is he. He is Christ. According to Isaiah 51:9-11, it talks about what the arm of the Lord accomplished as the strength of God. In Isaiah 53:2, it reveals that the arm of the Lord will grow up. This is Christ incarnate. You heard of reincarnation? Well, Christ incarnate is God in the flesh. So God comes as his son, right? This is the Lord incarnate. John 1:14 says, the word became flesh and was full of grace and truth. The full describes his substance or his essence. Finally, 2 Corinthians 12:9 reveals that grace is his strength and power. Now get this. So grace is Christ process manifested to us as strength and power. Therefore, we conclude that the arm of the Lord to be Christ, the grace of God processed through incarnation, crucifixion, resurrection, and ascension to be life to us and to be strength to us and to be power to us. That's the grace of God. Jesus is the grace. Now, we know Jesus is the grace. Now, here's how we know Jesus is the grace. Because Jesus came and he said, you remember the bill that you got? Talking about the law that you're supposed to pay, right? Remember the bill that you got? It said this. He said, but I say unto you, what did he do? He gave you some grace. What he did. He gave you some grace. He gave you some grace, but then he brought the law to its most purest form because he said, you heard, thou shalt not kill. But I'm telling you, if you hate your brother without a cause, you've already committed the sin. He said, you heard that thou shalt not commit adultery. But I say unto you, if you look at a woman and lust on her, you've already committed it in your heart. These are the laws of the kingdom, but now he's given us grace because remember I said that the audience that Jesus was talking to was the Jewish audience. Keep this in mind when you read the Gospels, because most people think that the Gospels are the New Testament. But they can't be the New Testament because Jesus hadn't died yet. He hadn't gone to the cross. He hadn't been buried. He hadn't been resurrected. So the New Testament is not, it's not in force at this time. So what does that mean? That means that when Jesus is speaking in the book of Matthew, chapter 5, and all through the Gospels, he is speaking as an Old Testament prophet under the law. There is no New Testament yet. He is the New Testament, and he hadn't died yet. He hadn't given his blood. There's been no Last Supper yet. That's when he instituted the New Covenant. So Galatians 4:4 said that when the fullness of time was come, God sent forth his son made of a woman made under the law that he might redeem them that were under the law. So Jesus had to be born under the law in order to redeem us from the law. Now, why is this important? This is important because if you don't understand what's going on in the scripture, you will misinterpret what's being said. Jesus is an Old Testament prophet. He's functioning as an Old Testament prophet under the law. He's talking to people who know the law. All right. Now let's go over to chapter 5. And I want to go over some of the things that we left off because I told you to underline some things and I told you to circle some things. And now we've dealt with the Beatitudes or the mindset of kingdom people. And remember, we can take on these mindsets today And when we take on these mindsets today, we will form the kingdom culture. People that come and see us operating like this, they say, man, I don't know where them people from. They sure ain't from Texas, because people in Texas don't act like them. When they see us loving one another, sacrificing for one another, that's the law of Christ. When they see these things begin to happen, they begin to see, my goodness, and what happens then? What happens is you become salt. You become light because you're walking in truth. Truth is light. People begin to see Christ. All right. Now let's look at this again. And let me show you some other things that we didn't go over when we went through chapter 5. Look at verse number 1. It says, seeing the multitude, he went up unto the mountain. And when he was set, his disciples came unto him. Now, look at this. First of all, Jesus sees the multitude. Jesus don't run to the multitude. Jesus climbs a mountain to get away from the multitude. Now, that ain't like the mindset of most preachers today. Most preachers want a big church, right? They're trying to get the multitude. They're trying to get, you know, big crowds. Jesus does not have the mindset that we have today. Now, notice, he climbs the mountain. His disciples came unto him. Now, I want to share with you that this message that Jesus was teaching was for his disciples. It wasn't for the multitude. The disciples came to him. See, he wanted to teach his disciples, but the multitude had heard about the fish and the loaves and the miracles, and they were following him because of the fish and the loaves. But Jesus had an agenda, and that was to disciple his disciples. That was his mission, to disciple them. We have positioned ourselves to disciple nation. We've got now 15 nations that have logged on to our radio station. Italy, Brazil, what was the other one? Venezuela, they have logged on. What are we doing there? We're positioning ourselves to disciple nations. Now, understand this. I'm not talking about getting nations saved. All right? We want to get them saved, but we want to disciple them. Jesus said, go into all the world and disciple all nations. All nations. So our vision is bigger than just our neighborhood. We're looking at the nations. Now, it says that he opened his mouth and he taught them. So he's teaching the disciples. This message is mainly for his disciples. It's not for the multitudes. Some of the multitude probably heard it, but the message is aimed towards disciples. Why is that? Because he wants you to understand the qualifications that you have to make this kingdom. And so he begins to tell them, look, you're blessed when you hunger and thirst. You're blessed when you're poor in spirit. You're blessed when people use you and say all manner of things against you despitefully. Why is that? You know, the reason why they're doing it is because you've taken on these mindsets. And the scripture says, if they did it to your Lord, the servant is no greater than his master. If you start acting like Jesus, they're going to persecute you and do you just like they did him. He said, when they do it, remember you're blessed. Now, let's go over to. Let's jump down to verse number 17. He says, think not that I'm come to destroy the law or the prophets. I'm not come to destroy, but to fulfill. He said he came to fulfill it. Now, I told you earlier that Jesus is still fulfilling. He came and he fulfilled it. The work was finished on the cross and he went back to heaven. But the scripture says that God has poured out the Spirit of his Son into our hearts, whereby we cry, Abba Father. That's right. So Christ is in us. Hallelujah. He's in us for the purpose of showing us the kingdom. And if we will die to our sin. Now, Jesus is the only one who can fulfill the holy law. He's the only one. Jesus represents God coming in the flesh to fulfill the Ten Commandments that he gave Moses. He's the only one that could do it. And he'll do it through us if we die to ourselves. Now, let's go and look at, because we told you that the teaching began to change in verse number 19. He begins to reveal the workings of the kingdom of the heavens. And he starts with teachers. We've been talking about Gehenna. And Gehenna is a place I told you don't want to go. It looks a lot like hell. There is fire there. and is a place of incarceration. But Gehenna is designed to be the most severe punishment for God's disobedient children. And the most severe apostate people will be teachers. And so Gehenna is the most severe punishment that God has for his disobedient children. These are those who are apostate, those who were teachers and leaders, and they fall away, they get sent to Gehenna. Now, look at verse number 19. It says, whoever therefore shall break one of these least commandments and shall teach men. Now, see, these are teachers. And shall teach men so, he shall be called the least in the kingdom of the heavens. Now, stop right there. I want you to think about this. We know that if we make the kingdom of the heavens, we get the prize. The prize is the kingdom. We also get rewards, the crowns, right? Jesus said that if there is a teacher who doesn't keep these commandments, and then he teaches other people not to do it, it says that he's going to be the least in the kingdom of the heavens. What does this mean? This means that a teacher, when they finally come out of Gehenna, they won't have any inheritance. He's given us a picture of the kingdom. There are going to be people who have great reward and have great inheritance in the kingdom. But he's showing us that if you become apostate, you're going to be the least. People look at you and say, oh, man, he lost his reward. That's what he's showing us. Look at this. He says that he shall be least in the kingdom of the heavens, but whosoever shall do and teach them, the same shall be called great in the kingdom of heaven. Now, when I read this, I thought about our teaching of the wise and the faithful servant. He says that if you do them, it's wise to do the word, right? To do what Jesus said. He said, if you teach them, this wise to teach folk to do what Jesus said. But it's also, he's talking about faithfulness. See, a person that's faithful does what is told them, and they continue to do it. So when he says this, I begin to think about the bride. Because remember, the wise and the faithful servant is placed over all of his house to give them meat in due season. Here's a person who is doing the word of God, and he's teaching others to do it. And notice what he says. He says that this person is going to be great in the kingdom of the heavens. Drop down to verse number 20. He said, I say unto you, he's still talking about teachers now. I say unto you that except your righteousness shall exceed the righteousness of the scribes and the Pharisees, ye shall in no case enter into the kingdom of the heavens. Know what he was saying? He says, you got to be more than just religious to make this kingdom. If you just play in church, Jesus said, you ain't gonna make it. This thing got to be real. Because remember, he called the Pharisees hypocrites. You know what a hypocrite is? A hypocrite is a play actor. Every time you see somebody, you watch a television show on TV and you see your favorite actor, the first thing you need to come in your mind now, he's a hypocrite. Because that ain't really him. He just acting like that's him. Hypocrite. Okay? That's what the word hypocrite means. It means play actor. Look at verse number 21. It's just some free information. Okay. Ye have heard that it was said by them of old, thou shalt not kill, and whosoever shall kill shall be in danger of the judgment. Now, this judgment Jesus is talking about, he's talking about, because remember, he's speaking to the Jews. He's talking to people who understand the Old Testament. Mm-hmm. Now, if we go over to Exodus, the 20th chapter, he's talking about the Ten Commandments. That's where the Ten Commandments are in Exodus, the 20th chapter. And there was a penalty for not keeping the Ten Commandments. You want to go over there and look at them for a moment? Let's go over to Exodus, because Jesus is talking to them. And in Exodus chapter 20, God first gives the Ten Commandments, also known as the law. And God spake all these words, saying, I am the Lord thy God, which have brought thee out of the land of Egypt, the house of bondage. Number one, here's the first Ten Commandment. First of the Ten Commandments, thou shalt have no other God before me, period. That means you can't worship anything. You can't have something that you just, you know, I just got to have. No, don't do that. He said, thou shall not make unto thee any graven image or any of likeness of anything that is in the heaven above, or that is in the earth beneath, or that is in the waters under the earth. Thou shalt not bow down thyself unto them, nor shalt thou serve them, for the Lord thy God am a jealous God. You know God jealous? God got jealous of a car I had once, and he allowed somebody to hit it. I was so happy I got a car. I used to wash it every week. Oh, I'd shine it and polish it. And God got jealous. He said, you're spending more time with the car than you are with me. Once your car get a scratch on it, it just ain't the way it used to be. It just something that just, you ain't that fond of it no more. It loses its luster, you know. So God allowed somebody to run into my car. This person was wrong. Plus they were drunk. And then they got out and started cussing me out, talking about I was wrong. And I'm standing there, and this person just cussing me out, and like God threw a blanket over me. I just had a peace. And people were standing around this business who knew me and saw the accident, and they standing around, and these people saying, you gonna let him talk to you like that? You gonna take that from him? You gonna sit there? But see, in my mind, I just had peace about it. Because I knew what God was doing. God allowed him to hit my car because God was jealous of it. Now, if I don't keep my peace, I'll go to jail because I'll hurt this man. And when he already know he going to jail because, number one, he hit my car with no insurance. Number two, he drunk. Okay? Now, if I hit him, I'm going to be bound by the law, right? We'll be in there together. So, chapter number 20, God talks about the Ten Commandments. Then over in verse number 13, he picks up the rest of the commandments. Thou shalt not kill. That's what Jesus was quoting from over in Matthew chapter 5. He's quoting this because the Jews know the law. Okay, go back over to Matthew. He says, but I say unto you, whosoever is angry at his brother without a cause shall be in danger of judgment. Now, last time I told you to put a question mark next to judgment. What judgment is he talking about? He's talking about the judgment seat of Christ. We've been telling you that there's a day coming. And that's the reason why we have to get things right, because on that day, we don't want them to say, you remember you were supposed to repent. Remember you was angry at so-and-so and I kept dealing with you about dealing with your, you don't want him talking to you about that on that day. That's not a good day to hear the Lord talking to you about that, because in that day, you won't have an opportunity to repent.
1: Yes.
0: All the grace is gone. Remember, when the rapture or the catching away of the church comes, the age of grace ends. What's the age of grace? I just told you, he's giving you grace to get it right. It don't mean you don't have to pay the bill. Right. He's giving you grace to get it right. Now, we're talking about, when we say get it right, I'm talking about get your soul right so that you can inherit the kingdom. So the judgment seat, he's talking about the judgment seat of Christ. He's not talking about the great white throne judgment. We haven't dealt with the great white throne yet. We're going to deal with that. There are different judgments. Now, this is what I told you to underline. He says that whosoever shall say fool shall be in danger of hell fire. Now, you know, on Wednesday night, we dealt with this, but I want to just insert this for this teaching, because sometimes I do a teaching and I say, y'all heard about this on Wednesday night, but the people who are hearing this now, they don't know what we talked about on Wednesday night, okay? So I need to insert this. There are technically there are four names for hell, but practically there are only three names. What do I mean by that? First of all, when I say names for hell, you need to understand that the King James Version uses the English word hell, H-E-L-L, but it only uses that word. And it uses that word even when it's talking about a different kind of hell. In other words, when we see the word hellfire here, if you look in the Strong's Concordance, that hell there is Gehenna. Gehenna is not the place where the false prophet, the beast, and death and hell going to be thrown into the lake of fire. But most people, they see hell, and that's what they think about, right? They're thinking about dying, being destroyed forever, all right? But when you see the word hell in the King James, it could mean one of four places. Practically, it's three places. I say four because Sheol and Hades mean the same thing. Remember, Hades is the Greek name for hell. Sheol is the Hebrew word for hell. So when you're reading the Old Testament and they say hell over there in the Hebrew, it was Sheol. When you're reading it in the New Testament, it'll say Hades, but it means the same place. Now, let me give you the name. Let me give you the definitions of Hades and Sheol. Now, some of y'all here, y'all already wrote this down, but this will be a review for you. Hades and Sheol, they both mean the netherworld, the realm of the dead, the receptacle of disembodied spirits. It is the abode of the unrighteous, wicked dead, Now, I had to put that in there, the unrighteous, or the, I should say, the unregenerate dead. That's better. The unregenerate, wicked dead. Now, I have to say these things because when I say wicked dead, most people think I'm talking about people who don't know Christ. But how many know there's some wicked people in the body of Christ? Jesus said, "Get away from me, you worker of iniquity." There's some wicked people in the body of Christ. Now, because people don't understand Hades and understand Gehenna and understand Tartarus, that I'm going to give you the definitions to in just a moment. When they see a saint commit a sin, they say that they're going to hell. Well, which hell are you talking about? Well, a religious person only know one hell. That's where you go and burn forever. So then that means that they have a mindset that a saint can lose his eternal life. Now, how are you going to go to eternal death when you got eternal life? You can't do it. So number two is Gehenna. And that's what this word hell and hellfire means. Hellfire or Gehenna is a place of future punishment called Gehenna. Or Gehenna fire. This was originally the Valley of Hinnom, south of Jerusalem, where the filth of the city and dead animals of the city were cast out and burned. Jesus uses this as a symbol or a type of the wicked and their future destruction. Now, when he says wicked using Gehenna, he's talking about wicked saints. Now, most people don't think that a saint can be wicked. No, they can be more than that. They can be apostate. They can fall away from the Lord. And if they do, they become wicked and they are apostate and they'll go to Gehenna. And I've told you earlier that Gehenna is the most severe punishment that God exercises for his children. You know, no matter how much we love our children, we hate what they do. But you know what? We can't. They'll never not be our children. Is that right? No matter what they do, they will never not be our children. And the same thing with God. Once you get born again and you are born again and you have eternal life, but when God punishes you, he punishes you not like you are outside of the family. He punishes you like you in the family. So when people go, when they see people and they ain't living for the Lord, God gonna send you to hell. No, he ain't sending me to hell. Now, I may go to Gehenna, but I'll eventually get out of there. But there ain't nothing to brag about, okay? Sure ain't nothing to brag about. Because if you go to Gehenna, you will lose all rewards. You will lose the kingdom. The only thing that you will have is a existence in the eternal age or the kingdom of the Father. Okay, so we got Gehenna. The next one is Tartarus. T-A-R-T-A-R-O-S. Tartarus. This is the deepest abyss of hell or Hades. So the first hell that we gave you earlier, and this is the place where the devil is going to spend his time in the wicked dead. But this place, Tartarus, is the deepest abyss of hell. Abyss means hole. We're talking about a real hell hole here. We're talking about the deepest hell hole, okay? According to the Strong's Concordance, Tartarus is the name of a subterranean region, the doleful darkness regarded as the abode of the wicked dead, where they suffer punishment for their evil deeds. Now, you can read about that over in 2 Peter 2, verse number 4. It talks about the blackness of darkness. Okay, and we told you last time that this is where the angels who kept not their first estate. We told you that there was a time when angels left their estate, which was the celestial state. Angels abode, they live in the heavens, but they left the heavens and they manifested themselves in the flesh and they started having sexual relationships with humanity, and this produced a giant offspring. This is one of the reasons why God destroyed the earth by water, because what the devil was trying to do, he understood that the seed that was coming through the woman was going to bruise his head, and so what he tried to do was contaminate the human race so that when the Messiah did come through the seed of the woman, it would be contaminated. It would be part him. And so God had to destroy the earth and destroying that race. And those angels, because they did that, because they left the heavenly estate and manifested in the natural estate and had relationships with human, they are reserved in chains under darkness. So those angels now are in Tartarus. That's the lowest, the deepest abyss in Hades. Now, let's go back to Matthew chapter 5. And let's look at this. Verse number 20, number 23. Therefore, if thou bring thou gift unto the altar. We gave you a good explanation last time about bringing a gift. We told you they brought a burnt offering. The smoke went up into a cloud. It means God received their offering. We told you that what that means for us today is when you're trying to serve God and you want to worship God, and all of a sudden God start bringing things, remembrance in your mind of stuff like, you know, what you did to so-and-so. Or he'll tell me, you know, you shouldn't have said that to your wife. Oh, Lord, baby, I'm sorry. He go to talking to me about my wife, and he talked to my wife about me, because he's trying to get righteousness there. OK, and so he gives us a conscience to do that. Now, we also pointed out that under the Old Testament, they put blood on the doorpost. This is the doorpost and the lintel. That's the beam over the cross. Top of the door. That beam up there holds the weight of the door. This beam represents the heart. David said, "Create in me a clean heart." Our heart can be cleansed when we go to the Lord and confess our sin. He is faithful and just to cleanse us from all unrighteousness. But then also what he does is he cleanses our conscience. In other words, he erased that in your conscience so it don't keep playing over and over and over again. Now, you know, in the Old Testament, they called it the Day of Atonement. They would make an atonement for the nation of Israel, where they would offer up sacrifice and that blood would cover their sins for 1 year. But then they had to keep doing it. But now we have the blood of Jesus that we can go when we get dirty and we find out we ain't right and we doing the wrong thing. Hopefully we will repent and run to the blood. Don't run away from the blood. Run to the blood, because the blood is where your washing and your cleansing is. And remember, your righteousness has to exceed the righteousness of the Pharisees and the scribes. You can't get the kingdom by pretending that you are right. Just fess up, say, "I'm wrong, Lord, cleanse me, hallelujah, please, get me clean," all right? He says, leave your gift, go get it right with your brother. Now, I'm trying to get over to verse number 25, agree with thy adversary. Who is the adversary? The adversary, the Bible says that the adversary, he accuses us day and night before God. Your adversary could be somebody on your job, say that you did them wrong. Don't try to argue with them. Say, "Yes, you're right. Please forgive me for that." Why? Because he says here that you should agree with him, because if you don't, the adversary will take thee to the judge. And then the judge will deliver you to the officer. And y'all be cast into prison. Now, Jesus is talking about something more than just a literal prison here. Because he says, "Verily, I say unto thee, thou shalt by no means come out thence until thou hast paid the uttermost farthing." He's saying that if you don't get things right and you don't deal with them with individuals, he says there's a possibility that you can be cast into the prison. People that are in outer darkness are in a place that they can't get out of. They can see the kingdom, but they can't get to the kingdom. It's like the commercial on television they have where the woman falls down. She says, "Help, I've fallen and I can't get up." These are people who are in prison that can't come out. And you can read an account of that in Psalms chapter 88. This person say, "I'm crying to you night and day, Lord, why won't you hear me?" Why isn't God hearing this person? Because God is exercising his anger towards them. He's going to be angry at them for 1,000 years. Just like you tell your children, "Okay, you ain't getting no dinner tonight. Go in there, close the door. Give me the iPod, give me the iPad, give me the tablet, give me everything that you usually do in your room. Give it to me, go in there." And all they can do is, "Well, I can't eat, got to wait till in the morning." Yeah, that's hard. See, because if you go to Gehenna, the only thing you're going to be able to do is pray. Then you're going to be like God was trying to get you to be in this life. That's going to take 1,000 years to get you there through all the fire and everything that's going on. Look at this, verse number 27. It says, "You have heard it was said by them of old that thou shalt not commit adultery. But I say unto you that whosoever shall look upon a woman, lust after her, have committed adultery with her in his heart." Now, there's a lot of things like that are going on because we have a lot of people who have a Pharisee spirit. They think that church is just something that they add to the rest of the mix of what they do. I just give God two or three hours on Sunday, but then I go back to living how I want to live. But they're hypocrites. Now, let's deal with this, and we're going to close it up with this. With verse number 29, it says, "If thy right eye offend thee, pluck it out and cast it from thee, for it is profitable." Now, we wouldn't even think there would be any profit to cutting our hand off, would we? We wouldn't think that there'd be any profit to pluck an eye out, do we? But Jesus is talking to these people who are under the law, and he's talking to them about how to make the kingdom. And there's so much wealth in the kingdom. Remember what God told the children of Israel? It's a land flowing with milk and honey. He's trying to tell these folk here that there's so much wealth, there's so much prosperity in the kingdom that it will be profitable to you in order to make that kingdom. If you got to cut your hand off, if you got to pluck your eyes out, you got to be this radical if you want to make that kingdom. That's what he's telling them. Now, thank God we're not living under that today. See, these people that Jesus is talking to, they didn't have the blood of the Lamb the way we have it now, because Jesus hadn't gone to the cross. So he can't tell these people, "Well, y'all hang on, I'm going to the cross and then y'all be able to." He can't do that. Right? Because there is no new covenant. So he's telling them how to make the kingdom. We know he's trying to get them to get the kingdom, because now listen to this. Under the Jewish custom, remember the rich young ruler that came to Jesus? He said, "What must I do to inherit eternal life?" He wasn't talking about how to get saved. Okay? Because that's what the mindset is. What must I do to be saved? He wasn't talking about that. He was asking Jesus how to make the kingdom. How do I know that? Because the Jewish people who kept the law or kept the Torah, there were certain blessings that came in their life as a result of them keeping the law. He was a rich young ruler. Wealth is a manifestation in a person's life that God is pleased with them and he's keeping the law. So evidently he was doing something right, right? So Jewish people think that because they have the law, they already saved. God counts them saved because they were the only ones who had the law. OK, so when he comes to Jesus and said, "What must I do to inherit eternal life?" The operative word is inherit. We don't inherit being born again, do we? No, it's a gift, right? So he said, inherit eternal life. What was he talking about? He was talking about getting millennial life. Remember, your soul got to get saved in order to get millennial life. Mm-hmm. Jesus said, "One thing you lack, go sell everything you have, give to the poor, and you have treasure laid up in heaven." He went away sorrowful. Why? Because he had a lot of money, but actually the money had him. Jesus said, your money got you, man. You got too much trust in this money. Give that money up. You'll make the kingdom. He didn't do it. But now this is what I want you to see. Jesus is telling these people about how to make the kingdom, not how to get saved. He says, if our right eye, verse number 29, if thy right eye offend thee, pluck it out and cast it from thee, for it is profitable. That's amazing. It is profitable for thee that one of thy members should perish and not thy whole body should be cast into hell. The word hell there is Gehenna. Why is that? Because these are God's people. He's not sending them to Hades. These are his people. He says, if thy right hand offend thee, cut it off and cast it from thee, for it is profitable. It's just hard to imagine. Profitable. How can it be profitable losing my hand and my eye? But see, you got to understand what Jesus is talking about. He says, if you want to make this kingdom, you got to be this desperate to make it. And this is the only way they could do it under the law. Okay. And this word here, hell, also means Gehenna. So we went over this today to show you those things so that when you read the word of God, you can rightly divide it. Because if you don't know these things, you're going to put everybody who's saved in hell, right? You only know it's one hell, so they got to be going to hell. King James said it. Some people, you know, they like that King James. King James is all right. You just need to know what King James is saying. You need to know that italicized word in King James means that they were not in the original transcript or manuscripts. So when you see something italicized in the King James Bible, you need to know that God didn't say that. The translator said that. What did I tell you? When you see italicized words, you need to see what the translator saw before he made the translation, because the translator might be wrong. Hallelujah. Father, we thank you for your kingdom truths, and thank you, Lord, for giving us wisdom, knowledge, and understanding. Lord, thank you for allowing me to pastor people of greatness, saints of greatness. I thank you, Lord, that you're implanting your word in them, that they might do great things in your kingdom. Father, I pray for them now, Lord, that as they give themselves to your word, Lord, that they would be faithful. Father, that they would never fall away from these truths, but they will begin to teach others these truths and open themselves up for opportunities by the Holy Spirit to minister these truths to certain people where you would open the door. Father, I thank you, Lord, for all that you're doing in opening our eyes to the reality of the kingdom and causing us to live in a certain way so that we can manifest this kingdom culture now, that we might position ourselves, that we might be ready to attain that world that is coming. We give you the praise for it. Lord, give us more supply of your spirit that we can walk circumspectly. And Lord, that our ways will please you. We thank you for it and we give you the praise. In Jesus' name, amen.

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We'll pick it up right here and continue on our next broadcast. 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Well, I hope to hear from you soon, and I hope that you'll join me again for Do the Word. Until next time, this is David Stafford praying that God richly bless your life and reminding you to be not a hearer only, but a doer of the Word.

0: So whether it be...
1: When we hear Jesus say, keep my commandments, it don't have the same weight of when we hear the Ten Commandments. Commandments mean law. See, we say the Ten Commandments, we say the law of God, but when Jesus said,

0: in outer darkness. So keeping the commandments of Christ, we keep them so that we can enter into the kingdom. Now, how many saints are on their way to one or two places? Because most of them don't know, first of all, that there is a law of Christ. They don't know that they need to keep a law of Christ. All they're thinking about is going to heaven. And we've already taught a whole teaching on just that mindset of just going to heaven. And we said that God is trying to give us the kingdom, but most of the saints are planning on going to heaven. Remember, I told you there was a mystery that was hidden before the foundation of the world over in Colossians 1:27. And that mystery was Christ in you, the hope of glory. You see, you can't keep the Ten Commandments and you can't keep the commandments of Christ. You have to look to someone greater than you in order to keep his commandments. You have heard that thou should not commit adultery. Then he said, but I say unto you, this the king talking. What did Jesus do? Jesus distilled the law to its purest form. He said, but I say unto you, if you think it in your mind, you've already committed it. So if you couldn't keep the old covenant, you know you can't keep this new covenant. 1 John 1:9 should be your favorite scripture, because it says that if we confess our sins, he's faithful and just to forgive us of our sins and cleanse us from how much? All unrighteousness.
1: Hi, this is David Stafford. Let me welcome all of our first-time listeners and those of you who tune us in for our teaching broadcast simply entitled Do the Word. We get that from James 1:22, but be doers of the word and not hearers only, deceiving your own selves. Not only is it important to hear the word, it's also important to do the word, because only the truth that is applied is transforming. These teachings are designed to perfect the saints according to Ephesians chapter 4, verses 11 and 12, and he gave some apostles and some prophets, some evangelists, some pastors and teachers for the perfecting of the saints, for the work of the ministry, for the edifying of the body of Christ. Today, we interrupt our regularly scheduled programming to share with you a special excerpt from our teaching series entitled The Kingdom of God.
0: Okay, I'm going to begin reading our foundational scripture, Galatians 6 and verse number 2. It says, bear ye one another's burdens and so fulfill the law of Christ. Next is Matthew chapter 28, verses 18 through 20. And Jesus came and spake unto them, saying, all power is given unto me in heaven and in earth. Go ye therefore and teach all nations, baptizing them in the name of the Father and of the Son and of the Holy Ghost, teaching them to observe all things whatsoever I have commanded you. And lo, I am with you alway, even until the end of the world. Next is Matthew 22, verses 36 through 40. Master, which is the great commandment in the law? And Jesus said unto them, thou shalt love the Lord thy God with all of thy heart and with all of thy soul and with all of thy mind. This is the first and great commandment. And the second is like unto it. Thou shalt love thy neighbor as thyself. On these two commandments hang all the law and the prophets. The next scripture is Matthew chapter 5 and verse 20. For I say unto you, that except your righteousness shall exceed the righteousness of the scribes and the Pharisees, ye shall in no case enter into the kingdom of the heavens. Next is 1 Corinthians chapter 2, verses 9 and 10. But as it is written, I have not seen, nor ear heard, neither have it entered into the heart of man, the things which God hath prepared for them that love him. But God hath revealed them unto us by his Spirit. For the Spirit searcheth all things, yea, the deep things of God. Lastly, 2 Corinthians chapter 10, verses 4 through 6. For the weapons of our warfare are not carnal, but mighty through God to the pulling down of strongholds, casting down.

0: down imaginations and every high thing that exalts itself against the knowledge of God, and bringing into captivity every thought to the obedience of Christ, and having in a readiness to revenge all disobedience when your obedience is fulfilled. First of all, this morning, what I want to do is give you a little insight about strongholds. We talked about strongholds, and I want to just give you a brief understanding about strongholds and how the enemy uses strongholds in the lives of the saints. A stronghold is a fortified place, and we know from this scripture, as we talked about before, a stronghold is made in the imaginations and the thoughts of believers. Now, once a stronghold has been established, the enemy no longer needs to remain there. You see, what the enemy does is he sends forth demons, which are disembodied spirits, the lowest rank in the kingdom of darkness, to influence people to think a certain way. Well, once the enemy begins to influence that person and they begin to think in a certain pattern, a wicked pattern, or a pattern that is full of unbelief or full of error, then the enemy can actually leave that person because he's established a mode of thinking, and that mode of thinking is called the stronghold. Now, we said last time that we have power to cast out demons, but you can't cast out a stronghold. And so the way that we pull down strongholds, according to this scripture, it says that the weapons of our warfare are not carnal, meaning they're not fleshly. We're not fighting a flesh and blood battle. It says that they're mighty through God to the pulling down of strongholds. And so when I begin to preach and I begin to teach the word of God, it is going into the minds of people and it's pulling down strongholds, particularly the demon of religion. Y'all know I hate religion. And so I come against this demon of religion because it's done a number on our mind. The problem is that we don't realize it's done a number on our mind. You know, when the enemy influences you, he's not going to influence you with something that is blatantly wicked. You know why? Because you will fight something that you know is wicked. But so what he does is he comes in subtly and he tries to get you to think in a certain way, and he always tries to get you to believe that he is you. You ain't gonna fight you, are you? We just learning how to crucify ourselves. We ain't been into fighting ourselves. So what the enemy does is a subtle attempt to get us to think in a certain way. And so when I begin to teach the word of God, what am I doing? I'm coming against the strongholds, the lies, the imaginations, the wicked or perverted thoughts that are in people's minds, and I'm doing it with the truth. And so in order to pull down the strongholds in people's imaginations and in their understanding, you have to do it with truth. Amen? Now, first of all, what I want to do is do a recap of what we've already talked about. We've been ministering on the law of Christ. So far, and last time in the teaching, we talked about the law or the commandments of Christ. That's all found in Matthew's chapter 5 through 7. And we talked about how the people were astonished at Jesus because he taught them with authority and not like the scribes. We coupled Hebrews chapter 1, verses 1 and 2 with that scripture, and we saw that it said, in sundry times and in divers manners, God spoke to the Father through the prophets. But in these last days, he has spoken to us by his Son, it says, whom he hath appointed heir of all things. We told you that what this means is that Jesus is in charge. The way that we say it, and it means the same thing, Jesus is Lord. Now, if you haven't gotten the revelation by now, let me say this, that in order to make the kingdom, according to the things that we studied last time from the book of Matthew, the 5th chapter, in order to make the kingdom, your thoughts have to come under the lordship of Christ. In other words, you not only got to be right, you got to think right. Because the scripture says we're supposed to cast down those imaginations and the high things that exalt themselves against the knowledge of Christ. We're to bring every thought into the obedience of Christ, which means that our thoughts have to be subject to the Lord. Now, also one last time, we told you that Jesus declared the kingdom government. He declared laws and principles of the kingdom. These laws and these principles of the kingdom began to dictate the mindset of the kingdom people, of those who were submitted to his laws and principles. We told you last time that he also revealed the kingdom culture. The kingdom culture consists of traditions, it consists of customs, and it consists of the mindset and the way that people interact with each other in a kingdom culture. Also, we told you last time that the Beatitudes are the blueprint of the mind of Christ. You know what a blueprint is? A blueprint is what builders use in order to build a house. You don't know what the house looks like, but they look at a blueprint and they build it according to the blueprint. We told you last time that the Beatitudes are actually a blueprint of the mind of Christ. And we said that this reveals a picture of the mindset of the people who will live in the millennial kingdom, and that we have the ability now to manifest this mindset so that we can establish a kingdom culture. In other words, if we think the way Jesus says to think, then we can establish a kingdom culture. If I begin to think according to what Jesus says, and you begin to think how he says, and we all begin to think like that, the first thing that's going to happen is there's going to be a culture that's manifested. Why? Because we have heard what the king said the laws are and what the principles are. And so our mindset is formed around these laws and principles. Amen. We're continuing our teaching today on the law of Christ. And we're going to look at today, number one, dispensation. I'm going to give you a definition of what a dispensation is, and I'm going to give you a crash course on dispensation. Number two, we're going to look at the law that governs grace. Remember, I told you last time people are boasting, we ain't under the law, but there is a law that governs grace. Number three, I'm going to show you why it is vain to boast in the fact that you're not under the law. All the people saying we ain't under the law, I'm going to show you why it is vain to do that. And lastly, if we get to it, I'm going to show you that just as it was impossible to keep the law of God, the Ten Commandments, it is equally impossible to keep the law or the commandments of Christ. But don't get discouraged, because God has given us hope. How many know we need hope? We need hope. We need grace. So we're going to look at that today. First of all, I want to start with a question. I want to start with a question this morning. And if I ask this question in any church, in any place in the world, I believe we'd get the same answer. So wherever you are here, wherever you're listening around the world, in Australia, in Africa, in Russia, in India, in South America, in Canada, wherever you're listening this morning or whatever time you're listening to this, I want you to answer this question by raising your hand, okay? Now, this is not a trick question. I had to say this for my people here, because they try to say, I don't know if I'm gonna raise my hand. Pastor might be trying to trick me. This is not a trick question. And I want to ask you a question. And if this question is true, I want you to raise your hand, okay? If you're here today and you love Jesus, raise your hand, okay? We do a count. Everybody here, it's unanimous. Everybody here raise their hand by saying, when they raise their hand, they say, I love Jesus. And I imagine that that's the way it would be anywhere in the world. Now, if I was to interview you, we had some people on Wednesday night. Remember, everybody gave their testimony and people gave their testimony. We had some real powerful testimonies. And in those testimonies, you could see the hand of God moving in their lives. But if we did a interview with some of the people either here or around the world and asked them that they love Jesus and they tell you why they love Jesus, it would have to do with something that Jesus did for them, right? He did this for me. And since that time, I just love him because of this. Now, I want you to think about this very carefully, because we connect with Jesus because of what he did for us, right? But what Jesus did for us says that Jesus loves us, don't it? It don't say that we love him, right? So in order to really answer this question, we have to ask the question, if you love Jesus, what have you done for him? Isn't that right? You see how our mindset is shifted? We think that, well, because Jesus did this, that I love him. Well, he loving you, really, because he did what he did and caused you to have fond feelings about him, right? So, listen, if we want to know if we really love Jesus, guess what we have to do? We have to ask Jesus, right? He should know whether we love him or not, right? And I believe that if we ask Jesus this morning, if any of us loved him, you know what he would say? He would say the same thing that he said in John chapter 14 and verse number 15. Go over there and look at it. John chapter 14 and verse number 15. See, people say they love Jesus, but we need to base whether we love Jesus based on what Jesus said love is to him. Isn't that right? You can't just, yeah, y'all know I use this example all the time. If a person love apple pie, don't bring them cherry.
1: Right. Amen.
0: Even if it's on sale. Well, I know you love apple pie, but they had cherry on sale. Listen, you ain't loving me. You loving yourself. You didn't think that I was worth spending extra money for apple pie that I love. But you want to try to trick me, tell me you love me because at least I bought you some pie. Yeah, but it wasn't what I wanted. So the same thing is true when we talk about, do we love Jesus? Now let's ask Jesus, do we love him? What did he say? In John chapter 14, verse number 15, he says, if you love me, you do what? Keep my commandments. Now, here we're getting ready to tear down a stronghold here. Listen to me carefully. When we hear Jesus say, keep my commandments, it don't have the same weight of when we hear the Ten Commandments. See, we think that Jesus' commandments are just, you know, Jesus' love and Jesus' grace, but commandments mean law. See, we say the Ten Commandments, we say the law of God, but when Jesus said, keep my law, that's what commandments are, right? He says that if you love me, you will keep my commandments or you will keep my law. Now, we know that if you don't keep the commandments of Christ that are found in Matthew chapter 5 through 7, we told you that this was Jesus ministering to his disciples, not to the multitude. Why? Because he's showing his disciples how to make the kingdom, right? So if you don't keep the commandments or if you don't keep the law of Christ, what's going to happen? You're not going to hell, but you could end up in one or two places, depending on the severity of your infraction. You could either end up in Gehenna or you can end up in outer darkness. Okay, so keeping the commandments of Christ, we keep them so that we can enter into the kingdom. Now, how many saints this morning are on their way to one or two places? Why? Because most of them don't know, first of all, that there is a law of Christ. They don't know that they need to keep a law of Christ. All they're thinking about is going to heaven. And we've already taught a whole teaching on just that mindset of just going to heaven. And we said that God is trying to give us the kingdom, but most of the saints are planning on going to heaven. Now, let me say this. There are saints that will listen and you're going to run into them and you tell them about the law of Christ. They're going to say, I ain't under no law. They will fight you. They will fist fight with you. You talk about law. We ain't under the law. And they will tell you that. And if they're talking about the Mosaic law, it's true. They're not under that. But they are under the law of Christ. And without law, we told you that there would be chaos. And in every dispensation, there are laws or there are principles or there are promises that govern that dispensation. Now, I want to give you a quick crash course on dispensation. What is it? What does it mean? Now, the easiest definition, what I like to go with, is house rules. Everybody got a house, and if somebody come stay with you in your house, you got rules, right? There's certain things they can't do. You don't come in here 4 or 5 o'clock in the morning. The door lock, and if you don't get in here at a certain time, it's just sorry, Jack. Okay? All right? House rules. And so God has rules that he deals with people that he had dealing with them in certain time periods. When I talk about time periods, I'm talking about history. There are certain times in history when God was dealing with people, he used certain rules to deal with them. Now, let me give you the definition of dispensation. Dispensation is the framework of a time period. It is a framework of a time period which God deals with mankind. It is a framework of a time period in which God deals with mankind. And write this down. Each dispensation has laws, principles, or promises that govern that particular time period. Each dispensation has laws, promises, principles that govern that particular time period. Now, I'm going to give you 7 dispensations. We're going to go through them kind of quickly. Now, some people think that there are 9 dispensations, and then there are other theologians that say that there are 30 dispensations. I can't find 30 of them in the Bible. So what I'm going to do is I'm going to give you the 7 most prominent dispensations that most people agree with that are in the Bible. Number 1 is the dispensation of innocence. The dispensation of innocence. And this is in the Garden of Eden. That's in Genesis 1:28 through Genesis 2:17. That is the dispensation of innocence. And I'm just going to give you the scriptures, and you can go read these scriptures if you like, for those of you who are into the deeper study of the Word of God. The next one is the dispensation of conscience. The dispensation of conscience. Now, the dispensation of conscience, it started with the eviction from the garden, and it ended with the flood. And you find that in Genesis 3:8 through Genesis 3:22. The third one is the dispensation of human government. Now, this was under Noah. This is after the flood. God has saved Noah and his household. And Noah was under the dispensation of human government. You find that in Genesis chapter 8 through Genesis 11:9. This dispensation ended at the Tower of Babel. You remember the people wanted to make a name for themselves. They were going to build a tower up to heaven, and God came down. It's called the Tower of Babel. Why? Because they started babbling. They couldn't understand each other. God confused their language because they were getting off of what God told them to do. God told them to multiply and spread themselves. They decided we're going to stay together and make us a name. The next one is the dispensation of promise. This deals with Abraham. God made an unconditional covenant with Abraham. And you find this in Genesis chapter 12, 1 through Exodus 19, 25. It's called the dispensation of promise. Number 5, the one that we are have most knowledge of, is the dispensation of the law. And of course, that was the Ten Commandments, and God giving Moses the Ten Commandments, which is known as the Mosaic Covenant. And you find that in Exodus chapters 19 through 23 to Exodus 20. You remember last time we read the Ten Commandments in Exodus chapter 20, that Jesus was quoting from the book of Matthew. The next one, which is the dispensation that we are currently in, number six, is the dispensation of grace. The dispensation of grace. This dispensation started with the death of Christ on the cross, and it will end with the rapture or the catching away of the church. Now you find this in Luke 22, verses 19 through 20, where Jesus established this covenant. Remember the Last Supper, he established a new covenant. The next dispensation that is coming, and the one that we've been teaching about and we continue to teach about, is the dispensation of the millennial kingdom of Christ. Now, just as there were dispensations before now, there's going to be a dispensation that's going to come after this one. And it's called the millennial kingdom of Christ. This is the 1,000 year reign of Christ on the earth, literally sitting on the throne of his father, David. He's going to rule. He's going to reign. And you find this in Revelation chapter 20, verse 11 through 14. That's the final judgment, where he comes back to set up his kingdom. And also Revelation 21 and Revelation 22, where it talks about the new heaven and the new earth. Now, the reason why I went through those is to show you that every dispensation has to have laws, principles, promises. There has to be some framework, because without some kind of framework, there would just be confusion. Now, let me say this. There is a law, even though people say we're not under law, I'm under grace, but they don't realize that there is a law that governs grace. Write this down. The law that governs grace is the law of love. The law that governs grace is the law of love. Now, go with me over to Matthew chapter 22. Let me show you this. Matthew chapter 22 and verse number 36. Master, which is the great commandment in the law? And Jesus said unto him, thou shalt love the Lord thy God with all of thy heart, with all of thy soul, and with all of thy mind. This is the first and great commandment. And the second is like unto it, thou shalt love thy neighbor as thyself. On these two commandments hang all of the law and the prophets. So Jesus said that these are the great commandments. Now, if you notice, out of these two great commandments, in both of these commandments, the word love is there. Love is the law that controls grace. Love is the law that controls grace. The Bible says that God have poured out this love in our hearts. The scripture also says that God sent forth the spirit of his son in our hearts, whereby we cry, Abba, Father. So the love of God is what fulfills all the law. It says the law and the prophets. That means the Ten Commandments and everything that the prophets say can be fulfilled in the law of love. Now, when it talks about the commandments of Christ, it's talking about the law of love. Remember the scripture over in Galatians 6:2? It said, fulfill the law of Christ. It's talking about love. Love fulfills. I guess the most powerful thing that is in the earth today, it's not nuclear weapons or anything. According to the word of God, love is the most powerful thing in the earth today. Why? Because the scripture says, love never fails. If you use it, it'll work for you. It never fails. So when it talks about the commandments of Christ, it is talking about the law of love. When it talks about these commandments, the word commandments gives us details of this law of love. And they're spread it throughout the Bible. It teaches us the details. There's details on how to love your wife, how to love your children, how to love those that are in charge. And Jesus gave us details, and he shows us through the mindset of Christ that some of the things Jesus was telling you to do over in the Beatitudes, you have to be walking in love to do that. You just can't do it in the natural. Because when somebody slap you, Oh, Lord, she slapped me. And the Holy Ghost is saying, let this mind be in you. Don't hit her back. Don't do it. Don't do it for the kingdom's sake. Don't hit her. Because you know you hurt her. She don't know who she messing with. Yeah, but that she that he talking about need to die and Christ need to stand up, right? Now, let me give you this. Let me give you this and try and close this up really quickly for you. Modern theology today tries to teach that when we are saved or born again, you automatically get the kingdom and all the rewards. They say that you automatically gain that. But the Bible does not teach that. The Bible teaches that you must do something to get the rewards and to win the kingdom. You must do something in order to inherit the kingdom. And even though there are a lot of songs, people say, go get your inheritance, go get your inheritance. And they have a fleshly mindset. They think that their inheritance is the wealth of this world. And it's not. Now, that don't mean God won't bless you, but that ain't what your real inheritance is. They're saying, go get it, go get it. Well, the way you go get it is to start to live it. Because you don't get your inheritance until the next dispensation. So you got to live a certain way here in order to inherit the kingdom. Now, even though we are all heirs, remember, at the judgment seat of Christ, you can be disinherited. Don't mean you lose your salvation. You just lose your inheritance. So the Lord is coming. When he comes back, he's coming back to establish a literal physical kingdom. He's going to establish his kingdom over the entire world and over all nations. There's going to be one government and Jesus is going to be in charge. Since we know that, we should try to get to know this king a little bit, right? See if we can get a position in his cabinet when he set up his government. You know, don't you think so? Well, there's a way we can do it. But let me ask you this question. How do you keep the law of Christ? How do you keep the law of Christ? We know we got to keep it. How do we keep it? Now, some people say, well, you know, I keep it by walking in love. And then, you know, some people may say, man, I tried to keep it. Brother Staff, I just can't keep it. Well, you'd be close, probably 99% in saying that you can't keep it because we can't. The only way that we can keep the law of Christ is through revelation of the mystery. Now, y'all remember I told you there was a mystery that was hidden before the foundation of the world over in Colossians 1:27. And that mystery was Christ in you, the hope of glory. You see, you can't keep the Ten Commandments and you can't keep the commandments of Christ. You have to look to someone greater than you in order to keep his commandments. And the good part about it is that Christ will come and he will keep his own law if we allow him to. This is why I've been teaching you that you got to die to yourself. You got to die to yourself. Because look, we've got the lawgiver who is also the judge who also come and keep the commandments that he gave. Jesus is the only one who did it. Remember I told you last time that Jesus said, he said, think not that I've come to do away with the law and the prophets. I've come to fulfill the law. Well, he'll fulfill the law in you if you'll die and allow him to live in you so that he can keep his own commandments. We had a testimony from Quita who said in her testimony, she wanted to do one thing or she wanted one job. God was trying to give her another job. We asked, he said, well, what did you do? She said, I surrendered. She said, I surrendered. So how do we keep the law of Christ? Write this down. We must look to someone greater than ourselves to keep the law of Christ. Christ will keep his own commandments and laws through you if you will allow him to. And how do we do it? We do it by yielding and surrendering, because yielding and surrendering is Christ working through you for you. Surrendering and yielding to Christ is Christ working through you for you. Now, this is the reason why it's so vain to say I'm not under law. Why? Because you're still under the law. The better thing to say is I'm not under the curse of the law. Because remember, the scripture says Christ have redeemed us from the curse of the law. But he didn't redeem you for law, because the same law that people think they've been redeemed from is a law that's strictly enforced under the law of Christ. Let me show you this. Go quickly over to Matthew chapter 5, because we got some people who got to go to work today. Hallelujah. God bless them with a job, and we're going to let them go to work for the kingdom. Hallelujah. Now, let me show you this. Because now you know that if people couldn't keep the Ten Commandments, but the Pharisees were saying that they could, right? Mm-hmm. Look at what Jesus said in Matthew chapter 5, verse number 20. He said, "For I say unto you that except your righteousness shall exceed the righteousness of the scribes and the Pharisees, ye shall in no wise enter into the kingdom of the heavens." Look at verse 21. "Ye have heard it was said of them of old," he's getting ready to talk about the old covenant. He's talking about the Ten Commandments, the old covenant, "Thou shalt not kill. And whosoever shall kill shall be in danger of the judgment. But I say unto you, whosoever shall be angry with his brother without a cause shall be in danger of judgment." He said, you won't even have to do it. Just be angry. Then, you know, the other one that he said, "You have heard that thou should not commit adultery." Remember that? Then he said, "But I say unto you," this the king talking. What did Jesus do? Jesus distilled the law to its purest form. He said, "But I say unto you, if you think it in your mind, you've already committed it." Remember I said that your thoughts got to be subject to the Lord? So now, if you couldn't keep the old covenant, you know you can't keep this new covenant. Listen, we sin when we sleep because we're dreaming about the wrong things. Oh, Lord, what did that mean? That means you need a savior. That's the reason why I tell y'all, run to the blood. Don't run away from the blood. Run to Jesus. You know, 1 John 1:9 should be your favorite scripture, because it says that if we confess our sins, he's faithful and just to forgive us of our sins and cleanse us from how much? All unrighteousness. We need Jesus more now that we saved than we ever needed him. Right? Because we need Jesus to keep his law through us. He's the only one that can do it. He said, "I didn't come to do away with it. I came to fulfill it." And when he fulfilled it on Calvary, he sent the Spirit into our hearts, and he's still fulfilling his commandments through us. This is the reason why, saints, we got to die to ourselves. Don't feel bad about dying. I have to die. I die daily. Paul said, "I die daily." I'm dying. My wife dying. Everything dying around here except plants. You see, they still growing. But everything else moving in this house is dead, okay? We all dead. We just counting ourselves dead. Hallelujah. And alive unto God. Paul said, "I'm crucified with Christ." He said, "I'm dead." He said, "Wait a minute, something happening. Nevertheless, I live." He said, "Wait a minute, hold up. It's not I, it's Christ in me." Hallelujah. He said, "The life that I now live in the flesh, I live it by the faith of the Son of God who loved me and gave himself for me." Now we said, do you love Jesus? And everybody say, "Yeah, I love him because of what he did for me." No, if you really love him, you'll do something for him. Yeah. What did he say to do for him if you love him? He said, "Keep my commandments." Yeah. And so since Jesus gave himself for us, we should also give ourselves to him so we can have relationship with him and be intimate and bring forth good fruit. Because the other man you was married to, the devil, you know you didn't bring no good fruit. He had you drinking, smoking, committing adultery and fornication and all kinds of stuff. And you were bringing forth evil fruit. Hallelujah. Father, we thank you for your word today. Let it permeate our hearts and our minds and our spirits, and let us become even more committed to giving our life and giving ourselves to Christ. dying to ourselves that Christ might live in us. For truly it is he who is the hope of glory, the hope of making that kingdom, the hope of entering into the rule and the reign of Christ. Lord, we want to make this kingdom. Give us more supply of your spirit, wisdom, knowledge, and understanding, and cause us to be overcomers. Let us overcome the flesh. Let us overcome the world, and let us overcome the devil. But you said, Lord, for them that overcome, you would allow them to sit on thrones, even as the Father hath caused you to sit on the throne. Father, I pray this over all those that are here and those who will hear these teachings. Give them a mind not just to be saved, but to live saved and to manifest Christ. We thank you for it. We give you the honor. We give you the glory. In Jesus' name, everybody said, amen.

0: 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Well, I hope to hear from you soon, and I hope that you'll join me again for Do the Word. Until next time, this is David Stafford praying that God richly bless your life and reminding you to be not a hearer only, but a doer of the word.
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0: Hi, this is David Stafford. Let me welcome all of our first-time listeners and those of you who tune us in for our teaching broadcast simply entitled Do the Word. We get that from James 1:22, but be doers of the word and not hearers only, deceiving your own selves. Not only is it important to hear the word, it's also important to do the word, because only the truth that is applied is transforming. These teachings are designed to perfect the saints according to Ephesians chapter 4, verses 11 and 12. And he gave some apostles and some prophets, some evangelists, some pastors and teachers for the perfecting of the saints, for the work of the ministry, for the edifying of the body of Christ. Today, we interrupt our regularly scheduled programming to share with you a special excerpt from our teaching series entitled The Kingdom of God.
1: There are many who are drafted, but not all of them make it through boot camp. The scripture says to make your calling and election sure. So I want to encourage the ministers and all of us that are here today, let's not settle for just being called. There are a lot of ministers who have been called and they've run out to do a work. You know, if you call your child, he don't just run and do what you want him to do. You call them and they get direction and they become empowered with the Father's will to do the work. Yeah. So many are called, but few are chosen. So we have to set our heights higher than just being a man or a woman of God. You know, you can go on the internet and get ordination. You can get a license.
2: Yeah, yeah, sure.
1: There are people who are in the career of being a pastor. Oh, I'm in between jobs. I see they got an opening on that church. I think I'll be a pastor. That's what I'll do. And believe it or not, my wife and I know incidents where there were pastors pastoring people and the pastor was not saved. Please make sure the pastor is saved. Okay? Right, make you know, check him out, you know. Yeah. So if we're going to make a difference in this culture that is now accepting same-sex marriage, if we're going to make a difference, we have to be that light that's set upon a hill. We have to distinguish ourselves from what the world calls the norm. And if we're going to do that, we have to be more than a man or a woman of God. We have to be a holy man and woman of God. We have to be a righteous man and woman of God. You know, there's a preacher who was shacking up with his girlfriend, leading people. I'm not going to say his name. If I called him, we'd all know him because he's very popular. And he, while being counseled by another pastor and his wife, he said, "I don't see anything wrong with it. Show me shacking up in the Bible." Now listen, we got to do the ABCs with this brother. Come on, let's take your hand. This is fornication. This is adultery. He said, "I don't see shacking up in the Bible." And because he didn't see the term shacking up, he thought it was all right. This is his second child with this woman that he's not married to. See, there has to be a righteous standard. You see, he's not going to bring judgment on the world, but he is going to bring judgment on the church. The scripture says that Noah was a preacher of righteousness. And because of Noah's righteous life, it set a standard where God judged the world because of his life. And if we're going to bring the judgment of God, if we're going to see the power of God deal with the forces of darkness in this corrupt world, we're going to have to walk in righteousness. Amen. People say, "Well, Brother Stafford, I'm already the righteousness of God in Christ Jesus." Yeah, that's legal. But if you don't walk in righteousness on a daily basis, you disqualify yourself for kingdom resources. You see, God has many, many, many children, and he loves them all. But God's not pleased with them all. Someone asked me a question a couple years ago. They said, "Brother Stafford, what's your definition of success? How do you distinguish success and being a Christian?" I said, "That's simple. Success is pleasing God." The scripture says, "If God be for you, who can be against you?" The scripture tells us that God will make our enemies to be at peace with us when our ways please him. So success is pleasing God. Listen, if God is pleased with your life, it don't matter what happens around you, because God's got your back, he got your front, he got you up, he got you down. Why? Because he's pleased with us. We read in the Gospels, we see Jesus going to John the Baptist to be baptized. John had a serious issue with that. He said, "You are coming to me? Look, I need some of what you got. You coming to me to be baptized?" Jesus said, "Suffer it to be so, because we must fulfill all righteousness." Now, what actually was happening in this exchange? Jesus was sinless. Everybody else who was at John's baptism were being baptized, repenting of their sins. Jesus was sinless. So Jesus was not confessing sins and being baptized, but he was there to fulfill all righteousness. John had an issue because he said, "You're greater than I am, and you're coming to me." But it wasn't an issue of who was the greatest and who was the smallest. It was a matter of positioning. You know, in order to have authority, you had to be under authority, right? John the Baptist was the forerunner of Christ. In other words, John was the authority that the Father already had in the earth. And so for Jesus to fulfill his assignment, he had to submit himself to the authority that was already in the earth in order to come into divine order in the kingdom. Amen. In other words, Jesus had to submit himself to his own authority so he could come under the authority of himself. Jesus is God, right? So we not only have to be Christians, saints. You know, Christians come in all flavors now. You got homosexual Christians, you got lesbian Christians, you got all kinds of Christians. As a matter of fact, being a Christian now does not have the gravity that it had years ago. One of the reasons why it doesn't is because they've seen so much hypocrisy in the church. You see, people in the world may not know the truth, but they know when something's wrong. When they see us living the same way they live, they don't want what we got, because I already got that. Amen. They need to see something different. They need to see a people who are walking in righteousness, a people who are not just talking about sanctification and talking about holiness, but they can see the holiness in their life. Now, one of the things that I believe that the church has done, that I believe that God is about to do a shift with, and we saw an example of that in Fort Smith, Arkansas. God is about to make a shift in the way that we communicate with people. We got a lot of big fancy words in the Bible that we like to just throw around, and we dazzle people because they don't know what it means, and we all that. As my wife said, we all that in a bag of chips at the buffet bar. God wants to simplify this thing because there's a religious spirit that wants to keep people in bondage, but as ministers of righteousness and holy men and women of God, we've got to go into the places where people are bound, and we've got to give them the truth in a simple form. You can't be throwing around religious words and expect people to understand. They just don't understand it. So I want to share with you tonight, because as that sister gave her testimony about how she's ministering to people who are in trouble. They're in trouble. Sickness has got their body. They're in trouble. We have to be able to bring a simple word to them. As she was saying, we can preach to them, but if they don't believe it, and you can't believe in something you don't understand. So we've got to make it simple. And not only that, we have to grow to the point to where we're at a level where we have got delivered and we are maintaining our deliverance. No more up and down Christians. No more waving back and forth Christians. We have to get our deliverance and we have to maintain it. And I want to share some things with you today that I've been sharing with our fellowship. A real word, not something that's going to tickle your ears and you make you happy, but a word that's going to not only show you the way to do it, but to apply it in your life on a daily basis so that we can walk in righteousness, so that we can walk in holiness. What I've been finding out in my study of the scripture is that holiness and sanctification are not necessarily doctrines. I know we teach the doctrine of holiness, the doctrine of sanctification, but you know what? Nobody understands it. They hear it, but they don't understand it. And because they don't understand it, they put balls in their hair and they wear long dresses and they don't wear jewelry and they don't drink coffee and they clean up the outside, but on the inside, they're like dead men's bones. You see, because sanctification has to do with the inner cleansing of the heart, not the outside of the apparel. What I found out is that sanctification and holiness are actually byproducts of righteousness. In other words, if you live a righteous life on a day-to-day basis, the fruit of sanctity will begin to develop in your life. You don't have to do anything but just walk in righteousness, and you don't even have to do that by yourself because the Lord says He leads you in the paths of righteousness. And get this, He don't do it for you. He does it for His name's sake. So if we walk in righteousness on a day-to-day basis, the fruit of sanctity will show up in our lives. If we walk in righteousness on a day-to-day basis, holiness, the fruit of holiness will show up in our lives. The problem is that we're trying to do something that the Lord wants to do in our life Himself, but we've got to allow Him to do it. I want to look first of all in 1 Thessalonians chapter 5 and verse number 23. And the very God of peace sanctify you wholly. I pray God your whole spirit, soul, and body be preserved blameless until the coming of our Lord Jesus Christ. Faithful is He that calleth you. Now you need to underline this. Who also what? Will do it. Who gonna sanctify us and make us holy? The Lord is gonna do it. We don't do it, He does it. But the problem is the church said that we got to do it. If we could have saved ourselves, we would have done that, right? Amen. If we could have delivered ourselves, we would have done that, right? Here's an announcement. We cannot sanctify ourselves. He has to do it. So it says that He will do it. Now over in Colossians 1:13, we're not going to go over there. I'll just paraphrase it. The scripture says that we have been delivered from the power of darkness and we have been translated into the kingdom of His dear Son. Now there is a teaching about the Old Testament kingdom under Israel. When we read the Old Testament, we see a people who had a covenant with God. And because they had a covenant with God, they were able to overcome all sorts of odds and obstacles. They were able to defeat their enemies. They were to overcome sickness and disease and everything that came against them. And what we were actually seeing when we saw these miraculous things that Moses did, that Daniel did, that David did, what we were actually seeing is a manifestation of the kingdom of God. Amen. We were seeing demonstrations of the kingdom of God. Jesus told the nation of Israel in the Gospels, He said, that the kingdom will be taken from you and given to a nation bringing forth fruit. Israel lost the kingdom and now the kingdom has been given to the ecclesia, the church. So that was the kingdom past. But the kingdom of God is an eternal kingdom. And in eternity, eternity expands the past, the present, and the future. There is coming, when Christ returns, what's called a millennial kingdom. This is when Christ is going to set up his kingdom on the earth, and the overcomers are going to rule and reign with him for 1,000 years. That is a kingdom that Paul said he wanted to attain to a resurrection so that he could be in that kingdom. So that's the kingdom that's coming, future. But Colossians 1:13 tells us that there is a kingdom now. If you're born again this morning, you've been delivered from the power of darkness. This is something that has already transpired, and you've been translated into the kingdom of his dear son. And so we are actually in the kingdom now. Jesus said, when they asked him, tell us, when will the kingdom come? He says, the kingdom don't come with natural perception. He said, the kingdom is within you. When we show up as kingdom people, we give people options that they didn't have before we came. When we show up as kingdom people, we are able to release what the king has given us out of our spirit that brings blessings that they didn't know were available. The Bible says, out of your belly shall flow rivers of living water. Amen. We have the ability to release that kingdom from within. But I want to show you in scripture this morning how, as ministers, as ambassadors of Christ, we have to not only be delivered, we have to stay delivered, and we have to walk in righteousness. We have to walk in it. That means, you know, as leaders, we can't be up and down, in and out, sliding here and sliding there. We've got to maintain our deliverance, and we've got to walk in this thing. Go over to Psalms, the 23rd Psalm. This is a very familiar Psalm, but I want to grab a principle here to show you what the Lord is saying to us. The 23rd Psalm, many of us know this Psalm by heart. But I want you to grab the principles, because these will be principles that you will use from now on as the Lord leads you and deals with you. I want to show you how to apply this living way to our lives.

0: Jesus lives in our spirit. And then in Ephesians 1:13, it says that we've been sealed by the Holy Spirit. So it can't be contaminated. Now, when this scripture talks about him restoring our soul, it's talking about the area of our mind, our will, and our emotions. These are places that are not fully delivered. But it says that the shepherd restores our soul. When you restore something, you take it back to its original form. You can't restore something beyond what it was in the beginning. And when God created everything, including man who became a living soul, the scripture says he looked at everything and he said, it's good, it's all good. But after the fall, something happened to man. The enemy perpetrated his being and he became wounded and he became infiltrated with a virus called sin. This virus spread throughout the entire human race. When Christ came, he came and he saved our spirit. We are a spirit. We have a soul and we live in a body. Our spirit man was saved and it became holy. But in order for sanctity to come in our lives, our soul has to be delivered. We have issues in our soul. We have toxic thoughts in our soul. We have toxic emotions in our soul. We have things that are happening in us that ain't holy at all. And people who don't understand what's happening in religion, they think that, you know, I got to come and get saved all over again. Obviously, I ain't got what the pastor got because yesterday I felt like doing what I know I wasn't supposed to do. Now, I want us to understand this because leaders, ministers, women, men, holy men and women of God, we're going to have to give this to people. We're going to have to serve it up to them so it's a meal that they can digest, that they can understand it, they can eat it. And once they understand it, they'll be able to walk in it. Amen. Now, notice what he says here. He says, he restoreth my soul. He leadeth me in the paths of righteousness for his name's sake. Look at somebody and say, it ain't about you. Now, you're going to benefit from the process, but it ain't really about you. It's about his namesake. You see, God created us in his own image, right? God is the creator. He is the manufacturer. If you have an iPad or iPhone, if you turn it over, there's a picture of an apple on the back of it. You ever seen that? That is an image of the manufacturer. And what they do is they guarantee that iPhone or that iPad that if you operate this according to the manual, it will work properly for you. They are so possessed with giving you a product that works that they even give you a warranty and a guarantee that it's going to work. They tell you, don't operate it near water. Keep it out the sun. And they tell you this stuff. They don't tell you why. And then they say, if you operate it outside of these rules, you void your warranty.
1: Wait a minute.
0: When they get a customer who has a problem with their product, they will let you send it back to them. They will pay the freight. They will pay the shipping and they will ship it back to you. They say, we will either repair it or we will give you a new one. These people don't even know you. They don't know you, and they ain't just being good to you. You know what they're doing? They're protecting their namesake. Because if we get enough people who get on the internet and start talking about the iPad ain't no good, what's that going to do? That's going to hurt their reputation as a manufacturer, which is going to deal with their bottom line, right? Well, the scripture says that you've been created in the image of God. God wants you to function the way he engineered and programmed you to function. And he says, if anything gets in the way of that happening, I'm going to do a work in your life and it ain't going to be for you. It's going to be for my name's sake.
1: Come on, come on.
0: See, God got a reputation.

0: nation. We have to win. I say to folks, I said, look, we play until I win. Why is that? Because my daddy owned the ballpark, he owned the bat, he owned the ball, he owned the umpire, he owned the stadium. So it ain't no three strikes and I'm out. We play till I win. You have a little child, you know, just got a ball and bat and you trying to get let him get a hit. You just keep throwing until he win. That's the way we're designed. The scripture says that he always causes us to triumph in Christ. So we keep swinging till we win. Sometimes we stop swinging. We don't take enough swings. We give up. Oh, I can't do this. No, scripture said you can do all things through Christ. Problem is that you trying to do it. And the scripture plainly says that he works in you both to will and to do of his good pleasure. The problem is we got to get our eyes off of us. And this is a hard word here. We got to die. You got to die, saints. What am I talking about? I'm talking about self. Self has to die. Self don't want to die. And you know the reality of it? God has already concluded us dead in Christ, but we refuse to die.
1: Amen.
0: So look at this. He says that he's leading us in the paths of righteousness for his name's sake. God has a reputation that he wants to get through your life. But he can only do it if we cooperate. And I'm going to show you this. In your recreated human spirit, there are three what some call organs. You may want to write this down. Number one is your conscience. Now, contrary to popular belief, your conscience ain't in your brain. It's in your spirit. Number one is your conscience. Number two is the intuition. You ever heard somebody say, you know, something told me not to do that? Or people will say, I had a gut feeling. You know, that's where your spirit is. It's in your gut. Out of your belly shall flow rivers of living water. Not out of your brain, not out of your head. So we have the conscience, we have the intuition, and then we have communion. Scripture says, they that worship God must worship him in spirit and in truth. There is an organ within your recreated human spirit that gives you the ability to worship God in the spirit. Now, this is David in the 23rd Psalm who's talking about his shepherd. He said, he make me lay down in places I don't want to lay down in. You ever thought, Lord, we don't need to stay here. And the Lord said, lay down, just be still. My wife say, you have two options. You can obey willingly or unwillingly. Now, what we want to do is don't let the Lord drag you to the point and let you go through so much that the only thing you can do is obey. No, we want to get this right up front this year. So that we can walk in this righteousness. Now, in the 23rd Psalm, what we see is David talking about his shepherd, right? Go with me over to Proverbs 8, and we want to see what the shepherd says about himself. Proverbs chapter 8. Proverbs chapter 8 and verse number 20. Notice what it says. I lead in the way of righteousness in the midst of the paths of judgment. That's the same thing that David was saying, right? David said he did it for his name's sake. Now look what the shepherd says in verse number 23. That I may cause those that love me to inherit substance, and I will fill their treasures. The shepherd is saying the same thing that David said over in the book of Psalms. David said that the shepherd did it for his name's sake. The shepherd says, I'm leading in the paths of righteousness, in the midst of the paths of judgment, that I may cause those that love me to inherit substance, and I will fill their treasures. Now, I want you to write this down. Just because you were born again does not make resources from the kingdom of God automatic in your life. In order to gain resources and to live under an open heaven, you have to walk in righteousness. All right. When we walk in righteousness, the heavens are open. and the king takes personal responsibility for our lives. If you don't walk in righteousness, if you live any old kind of life as a saint of God, then the heavens over you become brass. God still loves you, but you don't have access to his resources because you're not pleasing to him. We see this principle very vividly after Jesus got baptized by John. What did it say? It said that the heavens opened and they heard a voice. And God said, "This is my beloved son in whom I'm well pleased." The principle is when you walk in righteousness, the heavens are open. When you don't walk in righteousness, the resources to heaven are closed. Now, God isn't up there watching everybody pulling a lever, say, "Oh, they ain't walking in righteousness. Let me shut the gate." He's not doing that. There are kingdom principles that are involved. Just like we don't have to pray that the sun come up every morning, "Oh, ha-ra-ba-ba, let the sun shine today, Lord." No, there are principles that govern the sun shining every day and rising every day. God don't have to push a button. There are principles that are built into nature that caused that to happen. Right. Jesus said, "It is given unto us to understand the mysteries of the kingdom of God." Yeah. There are principles that operate this kingdom. And one of the principles is walking in righteousness. You know people that have been in the church for many years. They love the Lord and they still ain't no farther prospered in the Lord than they were when they first began. You say, "My goodness, what's wrong?" They think, "Well, it don't work." No, the issue is they're not walking in righteousness. They think they can be saved and live willy-nilly, whatever I want to do. You know, grace got this. I live by grace. Don't try to put me under the law. I ain't under the law. But if you read the epistles, all you see is Old Testament laws being distilled. You know what happens when you distill something? When you distill something, you bring it to its purest form.
1: Yeah, yeah.
0: You take out all the ingredients that contaminate it and you make it pure. What did Jesus do? He distilled. He said, "I didn't come to do away with the law. I came to fulfill it."
1: Yeah, yeah.
0: And what Jesus did was he took the Old Testament law and he distilled it to its purest form.
1: Yeah.
0: An example. You've heard that thou should not lust after a woman. But I say unto you, if you look on her and lust on her in your heart, you've already committed the sin. Now, people, they pride themselves. "I'm not under the law. I'm under the New Testament." Man, you had a better chance at keeping the Old Testament law than you got to keep this one. you bragging, but man, you need Jesus. After Jesus came, we needed him more now than we needed him before he came. Because even the Pharisees could boast, "I kept the law." The rich young ruler, he came and said, "Hey, I kept all that from my youth." This guy was doing pretty good because resources, it said he was a rich young ruler.
1: Yeah.
0: Resources was a indication of approval that you had walked in the righteousness of God under the law. So this guy was doing pretty good. His only problem was, man, your money got you now. You did right. You got to this money. Now you can't let it go. So let's look at this. He says that I may cause those that love me to inherit substance. Now, I asked a question several weeks ago. And if I asked the question here, everybody would raise their hand. If I asked how many of y'all love Jesus, everybody's hand would go up. And if you ask that question at any church, anywhere in the world, you say, "How many of y'all love Jesus?" Everybody say, "Yay, I love Jesus." And then if you ask people why they love Jesus, they would say, "You know, I was in the muck and the miry clay and Jesus came and saved me. Or I was on my bed of affliction and Jesus, he came and healed me. I was an alcoholic. I was a drug addict and Jesus took the taste for drugs and alcohol out of my life. That's the reason why I love Jesus." Isn't that right? Wasn't that what they would say?
1: Yeah.
0: But now think about it. We're saying that we love Jesus and Jesus is the one who came and did something for us. That I think that kind of proves that he loves us, don't it?
1: Amen.
0: If somebody out there in the mud and you got on your Sunday best, and you go out there in the mud and pull them out, I think that kind of proved that you love them, right?
1: Yeah, yeah.
0: So If we really want to understand, if we really love Jesus, we have to ask Jesus, don't we? Jesus said, if you love me, keep my commandments. See, this is a paradigm shift because many times we trick ourselves with religious talk. We think it means one thing, but it actually don't mean that. And until we see the truth, we can't walk in the truth. So let's read this based on the revelation of what we just got, okay? Look at this. Verse number 21. He says, that I may cause those that keep my commandments. That's what loving him means, right? See, we skip that. And we think, I love Jesus. I love him. Well, you love him so much, but ain't nothing happening in your life. Look like God done left you. Where's the anointing? Where's the grace? Where something should be happening, right? Why isn't it? Because they're not walking in righteousness. And when you don't walk in righteousness, the heavens are closed over you. God still loves you, but he doesn't give you kingdom resources. Why? Because he can't put honor on you because you ain't walking in righteousness.
2: All right.
0: Some people say, well, God, he's no respecter of person. Yeah, I'll tell you one thing. God loves righteousness.
2: Amen.
0: So let's read it again. Verse number 21. That I may cause those that keep my commandments to inherit substance, and I will fill their treasures. That's what he's really saying. Those that love him keeps his commandments. That's what Jesus said. It ain't about loving him because what he did for us. He said, loving me is keeping my commandments. I always give this example. If you know a person and they like apple pie, they love apple pie. Don't bring them cherry and tell them you love them. Well, I know you like apple pie, but they had cherry on sale, so here you go.
2: Wait a minute.
0: You don't love me, you love yourself. Because you didn't think I was worth buying apple pie for me. You was trying to save a couple dollars so that you could perpetrate and pretend like you was loving me. Men, whatever your wife like, give her that. Don't bring her a substitute, okay? I'm trying to help you out now, okay? Bring her what she want, okay? Well, baby, I got this because this was on sale. My goodness, you should have left it in the store and just didn't buy anything, you know? Is that right, ladies? Okay. Now, let's go over, because I want you to see this principle. We got to make it plain. And the thing about it, ministers, is the scripture says we must be first partakers. In other words, this thing got to work in us before we can give it to other folk.
2: Yeah.
0: We are the testing ground, the proving ground. We are the beta test. We're the rollout. We're the touchstone. Go over to Philippians chapter 2. Because remember, we saw that sanctity comes from what the Lord does, not what we do. It says, he will do it. But one of the things got to happen is we got to let him do it. We got to cooperate with him when he does it. Philippians chapter 2. And let's look at verse number 12. Wherefore, my beloved, as ye have always obeyed, not in my presence only, but now much more in my absence, work out your own salvation with fear and trembling. Now, Paul is talking to folks in the church that's already saved. And he telling them to work their salvation out. Wait a minute, Paul. Look, we already born again up in here. But what was he talking about? He was talking about the salvation of their soul. You see, once we get born again, now we have to position ourselves so that our soul can be saved. And the saving of our soul is a continuative process. Now look at what he says here in verse number 13. For it is God which worketh in you. Who's doing the work? God is doing the work in you. Now look at what he says. Both. There's two things that he's doing. The work that God is doing in you to save your soul is twofold. He's working in you both to will, underline that in your Bible, and to do of whose good pleasure? It's his. Look at somebody say it's all about him.
2: It's all about
0: Now, in your soul, there are three organs. There's the mind, the will, and the emotions. When you asked Jesus to come into your life, when you heard the gospel, you could have either accepted it and got born again or rejected it and stayed the way you were, right? What did you do? You exercised your will. You said, yes, Lord, I believe that you died for my sin. Lord, please come into my heart. And what did he do? He came in there and cleaned up all that mess and you became a new creature, right? What did you do? You exercised your will. This is the same way our soul gets sanctified. You see, because what happens in our lives after we get born again, there are certain things that come up to irritate us. You know, things you can't do nothing about. Things you don't seem to have power over, and that thing just, and then, you know, and then you push it down, you kick it to the side. You say, I can't think about that. I'll be depressed for the next week. Well, my goodness, Lord, save me from this thing. And then you go through a period, and it kind of goes away. It ain't really gone, but it ain't in the forefront of your mind. And you know you can't just think about that thing because you can't go forward. But I want to share something with you. The Lord allows these things to come up in our lives so that he can deal with it.
3: All right.
0: The problem is that we don't understand that he's going to do the work and all we got to do is release our will.
3: All right. Oh, that's good.
0: You see, some saints, they're saved and they'll let Jesus in the living room of their life, but they don't want him in the bedroom. No, Jesus, don't go. No, don't go over in there, Jesus. No. And Jesus, stay out the kitchen, okay? Don't be telling me about how I'm eating. I've been eating chitlins, and my mama been eating chitlins, and we've been eating fatback and hog maws for years. Don't start dealing with me and my appetite. You know what the problem with that is? Is that he's the shepherd. He's the one that got to lead you through the path of righteousness. And so sometimes when you're praying and you asking the Lord, Lord, please, I want you to do this. And you found the scripture. You know it's his will to do it, you know. And you know if you ask anything according to his will, he hears you. And if he hears you, you know that you had a petition that you desire in him. And then when you finish praying, God start talking about something totally different than what you're talking about. You say, well, wait a minute, Lord. Now, I was asking you about this, and he started talking about something over here on the other side. You know what the problem is? We don't realize that what we're asking for is connected to something else in our life. And when we don't have a revelation of it, we won't act on that other thing because we don't see the connection with going where we want to go. Look at somebody say, he the shepherd. He's got to lead you in the paths of righteousness. You ever did one of those puzzles where you look at a piece of paper and it's just all different kind of dots on there and you're supposed to connect the dots to make the picture? He knows how to connect the dots. And when we pray, we see what we want and we think it's this way. But he might say, no, turn around, go the other way. But he the shepherd, right?
3: Yeah.
0: He's leading in the path of righteousness for his namesake. Now, let's talk about how he does this. So when you leave here today, I'm going to tell you, the Lord going to start dealing with you. You know why? Because you're getting revelation and you're getting understanding. Now, remember I said that there are three areas in your spirit. There's the conscience, there's the intuition, and then there is communion. When the Lord gets ready to deal with you and he's leading you in the path of righteousness, what he does is he deals with your conscience. Your conscience will convict you. You know it wasn't right. I don't know why you did that. You know it wasn't right. And see, you know, because we charismatic, we want to bind the devil. Devil, I bind you. No, that ain't the devil. That's your conscience telling you that you ain't righteous. Let me give you an example. A few weeks ago, I went into the store and I bought a number of items from a convenience store, gas station, got some gas and bought a number of things. And so when I went back and I got in the car, I realized that they hadn't charged me for some of the items. And the devil said, that's the blessing of the Lord. That's a blessing, you know. They ain't gonna miss it. They'll be all right. And so I'm listening to the devil while I'm driving home, you know. Oh, that's God blessing you. Now, you know, but if God want to bless me, he could do better than $3 or $4 on some items, okay? But why was the devil doing that? He wanted to break my walk of righteousness. He said, ain't nobody going to know it. And nobody wouldn't. And when I got home, I drove back to the store and returned those items and showed them my receipt. I said, you didn't charge me for this and this. And the woman looked at me like I was a ghost. You came all the way back here to, oh my goodness. You know the reason why she was shocked?
4: Yeah.
0: Because there ain't no righteous people out there.
4: Yeah. Yeah.
0: We just said, well, their inventory ain't going to be missing. They got enough in the store. They ain't gonna forget it. But you know what the problem is? Nobody would have known it but your conscience and God. And you know what would have happened? When you really need God to show up and you go try to go to the throne of grace that you may obtain mercy and find grace to help in the time of need, your conscience is going to be saying, you should have took that stuff back to the store. You know that wasn't righteous. You know you stole that bubble gum. What's happening now? Your own heart is condemning you. Thank God the scripture says that God is greater than our heart. We should, you know, a lot of people got their favorite scripture in the Bible. But you know what your favorite scripture should be? 1 John 1:9. If I confess my sin, he is faithful and just to forgive me and to cleanse me from what? All unrighteousness. See, that's the whiteout. The blood is the whiteout. You know, when you make a mistake, we do the whiteout thing. The blood is the whiteout. And the devil hates you to repent. You know why? Because he's got you. But then you go to talking about the blood and it's like erasing it. And you start from a fresh page. So when the Lord gets ready to lead you in the path of righteousness for his name's sake, he uses your conscience. Never, never dismiss your conscience. And stop calling it the devil. The scripture says to agree with your adversary quickly. Agree with your conscience and erase that thing because it. I don't care where you go, you can't get rid of yourself. And you can't bind your conscience. It's like we got a built-in police officer that tells us when we done violated something. You got to listen to your conscience because that's the way the Lord is leading you in the paths of righteousness. He's going to tell you that ain't right. And what do we do? Every time we obey our conscience and we make the adjustment and we take another step, we're walking now in righteousness. Sometimes we let the stuff pile up and we wonder how come God ain't listening. The scripture says if we regard iniquity in our heart, the Lord won't hear us. So we got the scripture over in 1 John 5:14 says, if we ask anything according to his will, we know he hears us. And if he hear us, we know that we had a petition that we desire of him. That's my favorite scripture. Yeah. The problem is I ain't read the rest of the Bible. You remember Paul Harvey said, now here's the rest of the story. Because if we read the whole word, we find out that if we regard, what does it mean? We allow, our conscience been trying to tell us that this issue is wrong, but we won't do nothing about it. We let it stay there. So God uses our conscience. Now, let me show you this. Go over to 1 Corinthians chapter 3. He wants us to walk in righteousness. We're already the righteousness of God in Christ Jesus. But he wants us to walk in righteousness. It's got to be a daily walk. And if we will walk in righteousness, the fruit of walking in righteousness will be sanctification. It will be holiness. You ain't got to do this thing yourself. Just do what the Lord say to do and judge yourself and you will be holy. You will be sanctified. 1 Corinthians chapter 3, verse number 9. For we are laborers together with God. We're not the laborers, but we're laboring with him. Now, the soul always want to do something so it can feel good about itself. But what does it mean to be a laborer together with God? We already found out that he's there to do the work, right? Being a laborer with God means that we get an understanding of what God wants to do in our life, and we release our will, which is a part of our soul. We exercise our will. We say, okay, Jesus, I'm going to die. I'm going to go get on the cross because I know you're dead. See, because in order for Jesus to come and to live in you, you got to die. He said, if any man come after me, let him take up his cross and follow me. The cross is the instrument of death. You've got to continually kill self. Self don't want to die, but you've got to kill it. If you don't kill it, Christ will not be resurrected. The scripture says that we were crucified with Christ. We've been buried with him in baptism. And it says that we will be raised with him. So in order for a resurrection to happen in our life, in other words, in order for Christ to come and take the wheel of our life and lead us and guide us in the paths of righteousness, self got to die. It's got to die. And that's the way you become a laborer with God. You don't do the work. You just agree with God, the work he wants to do. You exercise your will because God, the Holy Spirit, is a gentleman. If you say, no, God, I got this. He says, okay, all right, go on and handle it. When you get sick and tired of being sick and tired and realize that you can't do nothing without me, then you will surrender and then he'll do the work. Go to 2 Corinthians chapter 4. We're talking about walking in righteousness, walking in it on a daily basis so that we can become holy men and women of God. We're judging ourselves on a day-to-day basis. We don't need, the scripture says if we would judge ourselves, we wouldn't have to be judged. 2 Corinthians chapter 4, let's start reading at verse number 6. 2 Corinthians chapter 4, verse number 6. For God who commanded the light to shine out of darkness have shined in our hearts to give the light of the knowledge of the glory of God in the face of Jesus Christ. But we have this treasure in earthen vessels that the excellency of the power may be of God and not ourselves. So we got Christ in us, the hope of glory, right? He's in there. He's the power. And God says he wants this treasure that's already in us. He wants that to be the power that's working in us and not of ourselves. Now look at what he says. Let me show you the power of Christ being in us. Look at verse number 8. It says, we are troubled on every side, yet not distressed. See, when the king is ruling in your heart, regardless of what's going on in your life, you may get down, but you still gonna get up. You may go through something, but you ain't gonna get hopeless. Okay? Look at what he says. He said, we're troubled on every side, yet not distressed. We are perplexed, but not in despair. We are persecuted, but not forsaken, cast down, but not destroyed. Now look at this. Always bearing about in the body the dying of the Lord Jesus Christ. Remember I told you he had to die? Yeah. That the life also of Jesus might be manifested in our body.
4: Yeah.
0: Now, y'all done seen demons manifesting people, right? We know that's possible, right? For the spirit to manifest. They start acting strange. We cast a devil out Saturday night. Demon was running all around the building because he thought I didn't see him. So we know that disembodied spirits can manifest through our human soul, right? Even Christians. People say, well, Brother Stafford, can a Christian have a demon? Now, that's the wrong question. The question is how many demons they got. And then they get all technical. Yes, well, he can't own you because God, you know, you've given your life. Yeah, God owns your spirit, but your soul still need to be delivered. He's trespassing. He's a squatter. And we have to exercise the authority of Christ to kick him out of our soul. So the question ain't, can a Christian have a demon? The question is, how many they got? Let's get rid of them. Look at how supernatural this is. He says that God is delivering you over to death so that Christ can be manifested in your body. Is that what your Bible say? You know what? When Christ show up, it's over. It's over. When he show up, that's a done deal. He told the Pharisees, he said, "Search the scriptures, for in them you think you have eternal life, but these are they that testify of me." In other words, we're not reading the Bible just so we can become big-headed. We are reading the Bible so that we can gain Christ. Because when he show up, it's over. We need Christ to manifest in us, and it won't happen until we die. In other words, we got to get off the throne. Self got to move, got to die, whatever you want, whatever you desire. You said, look, self, you just sit down over there and you do what I tell you to do. We're going to die. Bite your lip, zip your lip, or whatever you got to do, but just get self to die, because Christ cannot come forth unless self dies. Amen. Let's read verse number 10 again. And then he's going to amplify this. Always bearing about in the body the dying of the Lord Jesus, that the life also of Jesus might be made manifest in our body. He ain't talking about some imaginary something. He's talking about Christ manifesting in your body. Now look at verse number 11. For we which live are always delivered unto death for Jesus' sake. You wonder why you keep coming into those situations. You can't do none, can't kill none, won't none die. You can't get, my goodness, why? Why is God always leading you into these death situations where your hands is tied and you can't do none? You can't nobody help you and you don't know what to do. Only thing you do is cry out to the Lord. We've been crying out to the Lord, but the problem is we refuse to die. If we die, he'll show up. Look what he says. Verse 11 again. We which are alive. You know, the Apostle Paul said, I'm crucified with Christ, nevertheless I live. Oh, wait a minute. This ain't me. This is Christ living in me. And the life that I now live in the flesh, I live it by the faith of the Son of God who loved me and gave himself for me. Paul got a revelation that he was dead and Christ was living.
4: Yeah.
0: Look at somebody say, let him live. Say, go ahead and die. For we which are alive are always delivered unto death for Jesus' sake, that the life also of Jesus might be made manifest. If the body wasn't clear enough for you, he says, our mortal flesh. It don't get no clearer than that, saints. So what am I saying to you today? I want to admonish you. I want to encourage you. Then in 2015, don't turn over a new leaf like the world does. Purpose in your heart that in this year and all the coming years, that you are going to seek first the kingdom of God and his righteousness. The scripture says that if we seek first the kingdom, which is the government of God and his righteousness, his right way of doing things, it says that all these things shall be added to us. You know what the problem is? We thinking about the things.
4: Yeah.
0: And the only reason why many saints even quote that scripture is because they looking at the things.
4: Yeah.
0: And so what they do is they fail to walk in the righteousness. When we walk in righteousness, we align ourselves with the government of God and we become lawful citizens of the nation of heaven.
4: Yeah.
0: A lawful citizen who's walking in righteousness has access to all blessings and all privileges that come from the government.
4: Amen.
0: When you are lawless, you don't keep Jesus' commandments. You are not in alignment with the kingdom, and therefore the resources of the kingdom are not made available to you. Think about it in the natural. If you are a citizen of the United States and you abide by all the laws, then the Constitution of the United States protects you and you have certain rights and privileges under being a citizen of this nation. But commit a felony. What happens? You lose your rights. And you can go to prison and get out, but they still call you a convicted felon. You have a problem getting a job. Now all of a sudden you can't vote. You can't even participate in the process that law-abiding citizens have.
4: Yeah.
0: Same thing in the kingdom of God. Jesus called them workers of iniquity. That's, yeah, help me preach this, brother. Yeah, that brother over there, he got this thing. Workers of iniquity. You know what iniquity really means? Hidden sin. It's sin in your heart. The Lord said, many shall say to me on that day, Lord, we did many marvelous things. We healed the sick. We cast out devils. And what'd he say? I never knew you. Depart from me, ye workers of iniquity. So what am I saying to you, new heart? I'm saying we got to go beyond just being called. If you ain't serious about it, just let somebody else do it. And I really believe that a man and a woman who is married, they need to be on one accord. Man, if it's something happening in your house, the scripture said, don't let the sun go down on it. Look, baby, you got to wake up. We got to work this thing out. I don't know what we got to do, but let's work it out. And so the enemy was attacking us, and it came to the point to where I had to get up and minister to some people, but I knew that our relationship wasn't right. And I told her, I said, look, if I had to close down the whole thing, call everybody, tell them to stay at home, we ain't doing this no more. Why? Because my relationship with my wife is worth more than my ministry to God's people.
4: All right.
0: See, this right here is God's wife. That's my wife right there. And whenever I get out of balance with that, you know what happens? I start walking in unrighteousness. Because the way you got to prove this thing as far as walking in righteousness is you got to prove it at home. As long as we got hell at home, we ain't going to have no victory in the church. We just fooling ourselves. Just got finished cussing each other out in four different languages, and then we get to church. Praise the Lord. Hallelujah. Hallelujah. Glory to God. We got to do this thing right, saints. So you can stand to your feet. I pray you got something out of this today.
4: Yeah.
0: Now, Father, I pray for your people. The word that they've heard, I pray that it will resonate in their hearts, their minds, and their spirits. The revelation, the application that they've heard, I pray that this word will never leave their remembrance. It will be something that they will walk in daily. They will be reminded of your righteousness, and they will become the trees of righteousness that are planted, and they will walk in righteousness. And as they walk in righteousness, the fruit of sanctity will come to their lives. The fruit of holiness will come to their lives. You said that they that are led by the Spirit of God, they are the sons of God. And so lead your people, lead them through the paths of righteousness for your name's sake, that you may cause them to inherit substance and you may fill their treasures. We thank you for it. And we give you the praise. In Jesus' name, amen.
5: 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Well, I hope to hear from you soon, and I hope that you'll join me again for Do the Word. Until next time, this is David Stafford praying that God richly bless your life and reminding you to be not a hearer only, but a doer.
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1: This is what I want you to do. Stop, think, and then speak. Could things be the way they are because you are the way you are? What one thing can you change that can change everything? You could change your thoughts and you could change the way you speak. The way you speak about your life, the way you speak about yourself, your business, your environment. Listen, forget about what people are saying about you. What are you saying about yourself? I decree and declare that you are not going to miss it anymore. You are not going to miss your opportunities. Your best days lie ahead of you. Even as David defeated Goliath, you can overcome your fear. The thing that is threatening you, threaten your finances, threatening your children, you can decree and declare over your situation today, and you can conquer it anytime you understand that you can command your morning. We limit ourselves with success undermining mantras because of this. All good things come to an end. This is as good as it gets. You've heard it all. If something can go wrong, it's gonna go wrong. And if it's not one thing, it's another. What about this? Nobody cares about me. Or what about this one? I'm never gonna have money at the end of the month. And guess what? You never have money at the end of the month. We are told to take captive every thought in the Bible. And that includes our vain imaginations. The Bible says that it's high things and strongholds that exalts themselves over Christ and his word. We speak to words and we speak about words. Our entire world was created by words. Could things be the way they are because you are the way you are? What one thing can you change that can change everything? You could change your thoughts, because your thoughts are the primary conduit of your reality and your words are the secondary conduit of your reality. And you've got to be able to take control over the things that are going on in your mind. Mind you, this requires a lot of self-discipline. I know personally, in order to change those self-defeating thoughts that we play over and over and over in our mind, you might say, how do I change? Well, let me go fast forward for a moment and tell you a little bit about my life. It started with changing my mindset and my speech. I had no, as far as my mind was concerned, I mean, everybody was doing it, and nobody told me that there was a science for living life, not only on purpose, but with success and prosperity. Now, let me ask you this question. Where do words start? They start with your thoughts. Your thoughts and your words move the currents of your life. And a lot of times is what we perceive, what we've been trained to think. We're getting this from culturalization and education. Everybody around us is doing it. And so by osmosis, we absorb the same kinds of behaviors and mindsets. But it's possible today you can change the limiting beliefs and the self-undermining words that are coming out of your mouth. You have to realize that the dominating thoughts of your mind will eventually reproduce themselves in your outer world, in physical realities, in manifestations, in responses, in encounters, in reactions and actions. God said something in the Bible to Joshua. This is what he said. Joshua, do you want success? Do you want prosperity? Well, it's going to start with what you meditate on. Meditate on my word day and night. Then you will make your way prosperous and you will have success. This is what it says in the Bible. It starts with your thought. What you concentrate on all day long determines your future. Now, here's the most important thing, that if you are able to concentrate your thoughts 1 hour daily, meditating, praying, and thinking about the person you intend to do, or the person you intend to be or to become, the places you want to go, the things you want to accomplish, what you want to invent, create, the wealth you want to accumulate, the people with whom you want to network, the lives you will change, the legacy you will leave. You will literally create in your mind a clear picture of the inevitable, believe it or not. And this is going to fuel your daily activities as well as what comes out of your mouth. This is kind of like a mind-blowing concept. You mean to tell me that I could change the reality in my world with my words? Absolutely. And when God introduces a new concept, it means that he is stretching your mind and enlarging your capacity to think bigger. I mean, bigger, bigger, bigger. And a mind stretched by a new idea or a new concept or a new vision or the future of possibilities never returns to its original way of thinking or philosophy. That's absolutely true. Command means to instruct or to give orders or to give a mandate or even to supervise or regulate. We were created as commanding beings, believe it or not. We were created after the image and after the likeness of God. And when you read in the book of Genesis, it said, let there be. He used commands to change the condition of the world. He

not as dull they wear. Your words have power. They have presence. They have prophetic implications with no geographical limitations. Listen to me carefully. When you change your words, you change the reality in your world. Listen to what the Bible says about your words. When you command your morning, you are establishing divine assignments for your day. Literally, it says that by your words, life and death is in the power of the tongue, and he that loves it shall eat the fruit thereof. Love it? What is that it? Whether you like life or whether you like death, which one do you choose? Here's what God said. I place before you blessing, cursing, life, death. Which one are you going to choose? So if you want to live a blessed life, guess what? You've got to speak blessings. If you want to live a life of curse, keep grumbling and complaining. If you want to live a life of excitement, if you want to live a life of pleasure, if you want to live a life of prosperity, you've got to change the way that you speak. Now, you've got to understand that when God created you, he created you as a king priest. This is what 1 Peter chapter 2, verse 9 says. We are royal priesthood. I want you to notice, a king decrees and declares in an authoritative way, and he legislates. A queen does the same thing. Just in case you write in and say, there's not only kings that are ruling, there are queens too. So kings and queens. And then a priest, what does a priest do? Pronounces blessings. So either way, whether you're a priest or whether you're a queen or king, you're going to use the power of the spoken tongue. Job 22:28 says, you shall decree a thing and it shall be, it must be, it will be, it is irrefutable. It is going to come to pass just like you said it. To decree is a word that we use. In other words, it means to legislate. It means to bring something in order. It means to structure something. If you want to bring your life in order, change what you are speaking about your life. If you want to restructure the chaos in your world, in your community, in your neighborhood, try your government. Why don't you speak good over it instead of speaking bad? If you change your words, you could change the reality in your world. Every decree that you make, every declaration has the power to change everything around you. It can alter the trajectory of your very destiny. Not only the trajectory of your destiny, the trajectory of your children's destiny too. A lot of times we speak such negative things over our husband, over our wives, over our employers, and then we wonder why our the condition of our finances are like they are, and the condition of our marriage, and the condition of our children. Maybe it's because you have spoken and legislated that thing. I know it's a new concept, but I'm going to drive it home. Your destiny and the quality of your life is directly related to the quality of the words that you speak. Now, when we talk about the words that you speak, I'm telling you, it's going to start rolling off of your lips in the days to come when you understand that you can speak positively over your life. Let's go to the next point. One of the things that I understand is this, that it's easier done than said. And when we talk about your words, I'm telling you, you could put a bit in a horse's mouth and drive that horse wherever you want to go, but try to put a bit in your mouth and try to drive your words. I mean, you're going to have to practice and practice and practice. Listen to me carefully. There's a saying that practice makes perfect, but that's not true. It is perfect practice that makes perfect. You might say, Dr. Trim, this sounds like a bunch of hocus pocus. Can you give me scientific proof? I certainly can. There's a doctor by the name of Dr. Omoto. He wanted to find out the power of the spoken words. So what he did, he took drops of water and he put them in these petri dishes. And what he did was he spoke positive words over some of these droplets of water. Then he spoke negative words over some of the droplets of water. You're beautiful. You're successful. And then you're ugly. And you're a failure. And then he froze them.
something incredible happened. The water droplets turned into these crystals, and the ones that had the spoken word that was positive had these beautiful formations.

actually had turned black. Then he went a little bit further. He went out in the ocean. This river, it was a body of water. And they were trying to clean up this body of water. And for days, he began to decree and declare these good declarations over the body of water. And almost miraculously, you know what happened? The body of water started to clear up. If words can change the effects of water, can you imagine what is happening in your life? When we go through life, we're either going to go through life with faith or fear. These are motivating factors. These are the things, the most powerful emotions that drive what we think and what we speak. I want to share with you a story that impacted an entire nation, Israel. They had been wandering through the wilderness 14 days. They had an opportunity to go into the promised land after 14 days. How did they end up roaming around for 40 years, for goodness sake? When you read in the book of Numbers 14, 1 to 39, you read the entire story. And we found out they had been complaining and complaining and complaining, and it extended their time in the desert. They were driven by fear. They said, we are in our own eyes as grasshoppers. Can you imagine? Here are the people behind the Jericho wall fearing them, and then they're afraid to move into their destiny. This is what I am talking about. When you change your fear, you're able to change your future, because you will change the motivating factor behind the things that you speak. Don't speak capriciously about anything. When I was younger, it said, stop, look, and listen. This is what I want you to do. Stop, think, and then speak. Could things be the way they are because you are the way you are? What one thing can you change that can change everything? You could change your thoughts, and you could change the way you speak. The way you speak about your life, the way you speak about yourself, your business, your environment. Here's the principle, and I don't want you to miss this. For every day that you speak negatively, for every day that you complain, every day you bellyache, you potentially take your life into a year's worth of bondage. Wow. When I read that for the first time, that was my reaction. And I've been working at this every single day. Matthew 4 and 4 says, men shall not live by bread alone, but by every word that proceeds out of the mouth of God. Do you know what that means? It means you don't even have to come up with your own words. You could speak about the promise rather than the problem. You could speak the solution rather than the situation. Speak the word over your situation and circumstance and watch them change. Matthew 24, 35, love this scripture. Heaven and earth shall pass away, but my word shall not pass away. So once you get God's word in your mouth, you release it out in the atmosphere. Let me ask you this question. What have you put out in the atmosphere? Is it words that are positive, or are they words that are negative? Proverbs 18, 20, 21. A man's belly shall be satisfied with the fruit of his mouth, and with the increase of his lips shall he be filled. Death and life are in the power of the tongue, and they that love it shall eat the fruit thereof. Do you not know that some of the things that are happening to our lives, we are actually constructing it? Can you believe that? And you're using two bricks. What are those bricks, you might say? The thoughts and as words that you speak. Can you believe that by your words, you are framing your world? By your thoughts, you are creating this magnetic force around you that are attracting to you circumstances, people, and things. Could things be the way they are? Because you are the way you are. And what one thing, or maybe two things, that you can change that can change everything? You could watch your words, because they become your destiny.

0: What gospel is this? Jesus said that the gospel of the kingdom shall be preached.
1: Reaching the world with the gospel of the kingdom.
2: FHKR.
1: For his kingdom.

0: Hi, this is Jacqueline Stafford. I would like to welcome you to our teaching broadcast simply entitled, Do the Word. We get that from James 1, verse 22. But be ye doers of the word and not hearers only, deceiving your own selves. Not only is it important to hear the word, but it is also important to do the word.
1: Because only the truth that is applied is transforming. These teachings are designed to perfect the saints, according to Ephesians chapter 4, verses 11 and 12. And he gave some apostles and some prophets, some evangelists, some pastors and teachers for the perfecting of the saints, for the work of the ministry, for the edifying of the body of Christ.
2: I just thank the Lord for this opportunity to allow him to work both to will and to do his good pleasure in my life today. Father, we thank you for your goodness and your mercy, Lord God. We thank you for this opportunity to declare that Jesus Christ is Lord. We thank you for the message of the kingdom. We thank you, Lord God, for your precious son who came, Lord God, to preach the gospel, Lord God. And we declare and decided, Lord God, to preach what Jesus preached, and that's the gospel of the kingdom. May we show ourselves approved unto God as we continue to go forth. We thank you for the ability in Jesus' name. Amen.
3: Amen.
2: I decided to talk about revisiting salvation for the kingdom from a perspective of spirit, soul, and body. I'm saved. Let's say it together. I'm saved. I'm being saved. And I'm going to be saved. We know that that's really what the spirit is saying. The spirit is saying, I'm saved. The soul is saying, I'm being saved. And the body is saying, I'm going to be saved. That's when we present ourselves holy and acceptable unto God. I looked at several things pertaining to the spirit, soul, and body, but we're going to take them one at a time so I can break them down to you. The spirit is justification. We're justified by Christ. And that brought us into the first portion of all, the first coming of Christ because of salvation. I wrote some scriptures down, Ephesians 2, 5 through 9. The main scriptures in that is 8 and 9. Let's get that if you would. As we know, before we had spirit salvation, we were dead to Christ and alive unto sin. After salvation, we became dead to sin and alive to Christ. Ephesians 2, 5 through 9. Would you read that, Joanne, for me, please?
4: Even when we were dead in sin, has quickened us together with Christ. By grace ye are saved, and has raised us up together and made us sit together in heavenly place in Christ Jesus, that in the ages to come he might shew the exceeding riches of his glory.
2: Of his what?
4: Riches of his glory, grace.
2: Oh, thank you.
4: And his kindness towards us through Christ Jesus. For by grace are ye saved through faith, and that not of yourself, it is the gift of God. Not of works, lest any man should boast.
2: Amen. So we see that our spirit salvation came by grace through faith. And it came through our accepting Christ as Savior. Of course, that's Romans 10, 9 and 10. We professed it with our mouth and believed in our heart. That means that it came through outside of us. We know that outside of us, we received the Spirit, which was already inside of us, but it was quickened and made alive because we confessed it with our mouth and we believed it in our heart. And that brought in Christ and the Spirit to become alive. Now that we are saved, we really are carnal Christians because we haven't moved into getting our souls delivered. In our souls is our minds, our will, and our emotion. And that goes into the spirit man, which is taking us into the kingdom man. Justification of the spirit says I'm saved. We know that that means that it's past salvation, and that is positional. We positioned in the body of Christ by salvation of the spirit. That's necessary for eternal life. We're in and we can't be taken out, but yet that's the beginning of it. We're just getting started and working toward the kingdom. And in the kingdom, we know that it takes us into a millennial life and into the kingdom of the heavens. Spirit salvation is a free gift by grace through faith. Let's look at Romans 5, 2. And it says, by whom also we have access by faith into this grace, wherein we stand and rejoice in hope of the glory of God. We know that hope is what takes us into kingdom mindset of the rewards that we are working toward as we walk this walk of faith. You know, I like something that my husband and I, we say every day, and we say that faith is the revelation of God's word in action. We're walking by faith, but the revelation of it day by day is knowing that God's word is true. He is not a man that he should lie, or the son of man that he should repent. What he said he would do, and what he would do, he's already said it, because as we learned earlier on, and especially in the year, is that we're doing really what's already been done in God. Because in him, we're already who he created us to be in his mind. And what we're doing now, we're walking toward that end that he desired for us to do, as long as we allow him to lead and guide us into all truth. So we know that spirit salvation saved us from what? The penalty of sin. We were all born into sin. We got that from Adam. Thank you, Adam. So now we can say, thank you, praise the Lord, for Jesus, the second Adam, because he brought us out of that penalty. He paid the price for it. Romans 5:2 talks about we have access by faith into this grace wherein we stand. We are in right standing with God as far as being a candidate for eternal life, but we still have work to do. What is salvation? Salvation is really deliverance. It's the method that what Pastor Stafford has told us is the method God uses to deliver us from worldliness, deliver us from lust, and deliver us from self-will. We all have that, and we struggle with it every day. But as we work out our own salvation with fear and trembling, according to Philippians 2:12, and allowing the Holy Spirit to lead us, we're going somewhere. We're getting to the kingdom. That's our heart's desire. We know we're saved. We're like newborn babes. And when a newborn babe, they're here, but they don't really know who they are, what they're supposed to do, or even what they're doing. Now, one thing they do know, they can open their mouths and cry and get whatever they need. They know that. Praise the Lord. We move from the spirit, the carnal man, and being justified by faith into the soul man. Or in our soul, there's come alive the spirit man. Now, the spirit man is then sanctified, which means we're being saved. Sanctified is like a cleansing. We've been washed with the word of God. So that's like something we have. We want to clean it. We wash it. We use plates every day. We wash them so we can use them again. Okay? So in other words, in our walk and working out our soul salvation, we're constantly getting dirty. And we have to stay in the word of God. We have to continue to seek the Lord for a washing, cleansing. That's what we need to be purified and to stand before him. Now let's look at 1 Peter 1:9. And it talks about receiving the end of your faith, even the salvation of your souls. We know that soul salvation is a continuing salvation. That means that we're now being saved day by day, and we're in the present. This is experiential. Which means that we're experiencing Christ. We're experiencing the life of Christ by abiding in him. And as we do that, we move on into the need that we have for millennial life. And that's a daily walking through obedience to God's word. And that delivers us from the power of sin. We have been delivered from the penalty of sin. But now we are being delivered from the power of sin. It's already been broken. Some of us may not really know that or be aware of that, but it's already been conquered and overcome. But it's constantly coming back, showing its ugly face. That's what I say. And doing what it does. We know the enemy comes to do what? Steal, kill, and destroy. That's his objective. That's what he does. He's been doing it from day one, and he's good at it. But we have to understand that we are better at resisting him, because the scripture says, resist the devil and he will flee. It doesn't say talk to him. It doesn't say reason with him. It doesn't say play with him. It says resist him. Too often we try to overcome the deeds by dealing with it. You cannot deal with a situation at the level of the situation. We have to resist it and use the word of God. Amen? Okay, we've come to an understanding that we have now been saved from the penalty of sin. We're now being delivered from the power of sin. But no soul salvation is disinherited, so we can't really lose what we've gained from being saved, because we've been justified through Christ. We have that. So we have to understand that to keep that ongoing, to get to the next level of body salvation, we have to continue in the faith. We've already talked about through obedience in Christ's word, daily we get there. Let's look at James 1:21. And it talks about resisting by what? Laying aside, putting away all filthiness and superfluity of naughtiness, and receive the meekness of the engrafted word, which is able to save your soul. So we know it's in the word of God. And then it goes in to say, being doers of the word and not hearers only, because if we don't, we'll deceive ourselves. The word is true. For if any be a hearer only of the word and not a doer, he is like unto a man beholding his natural face in a glass. What is that? That's deception. We deceive ourselves because we try to do a lot of things in our own will and our own power. Now, getting to soul salvation, which is your mind, your will, and your emotions, we talked about how that moves us into just not being a carnal Christian, just not being saved, into allowing Christ to be Lord. We have to understand lordship. Lordship says that we submit ourselves to the word of God, and it calls us full commitment. We have to be fully committed to the word of God. We can't dip in and out because we lose ground. We don't lose our salvation, but we do lose ground. We're going somewhere. We're working toward rewards for the kingdom. Now, what happens is we allow the enemy to come in. When we do that, it hinders our progress. We don't know when the Lord is coming, but we do know he's coming. And when he gets here, we don't want him to find us not doing. We want him to find us working. Working out our soul salvations with fear and trembling. In verse 25 of Luke 1, it says, but whosoever looketh into the perfect law of liberty and continueth therein, he be not a forgetful hearer, but a doer of the work, this man shall be blessed in his deeds. We're working toward rewards. Also in Luke 21:19, in your patience possess ye your souls. And that's one of the hardest things for Christians to do, have patience. We want it right now. We are what, microwave Christians? And we wanted to have it our way. But our goal of the reward is what God has laid up for us. Will we say that? Let's look at Colossians 1:5. Colossians 1:5 says, for the hope which is laid up for you in heaven, wherein ye heard before in the word of the truth of the gospel. It's already there for us. We have to possess it by possessing our souls and work toward what he has already done. If we look at our main scriptures for this threefold salvation, the spirit, soul, and body, which is really God's plan for the kingdom, let's look at 1 Thessalonians 5:23-24. And the very God of peace sanctify you wholly. And I pray God, your whole spirit, soul, and body be presented blameless unto the coming of our Lord Jesus Christ. So we know that's a prayer. It's being prayed for the saints that they be sanctified wholly. We know soul salvation is sanctification. As we work out our own soul salvation with fear and trembling, that's looking for the hope that lies within us, we can present our bodies a living sacrifice. Because verse 24 in 1 Thessalonians 5 says, faithful is he that calleth you, who also will do it. But we know we have the Holy Spirit. And it leads us into what we need. The Holy Spirit leads us into it. God really wants to do it for us. So a lot of times we say, when I get better, when I save myself, when I deliver me, when I stop, you really can't do it. Not apart from Christ. But we don't allow him to do what he wants to do because it's his desire for us. He has already given us everything that pertains to life and godliness. Every perfect and good gift comes from above, and it comes from our Father. I like really what 1 Thessalonians 5, 23-24 in the Message Bible says. May God himself, the God who makes everything holy and whole, make you holy and whole, put you together, spirit, soul, and body, and keep you fit for the coming of our Master, Jesus Christ. The one who called you is completely dependable. If he said it, he will do it. Amen. We know it's not within us, it's us in him that will get the job done. I looked at that scripture, 2 Corinthians 1:10. And when I was reading that, I found something very, very interesting in 2 Corinthians 1:10. Let's look at that. In that scripture, I saw I'm saved, I'm being saved, and I'm going to be saved. It's just like it just jumped out at me. 2 Corinthians 1:10, who delivered us from so great a death, who what delivered us, saved, and doth deliver us, being saved, in whom we trust he will yet deliver us. We're going to be saved. Amen. I said, wow, that was awesome. Now, the NIV puts it this way, and I thought that was so repropo. It says, he has delivered us from such a deadly peril, and he will deliver us again. On him we have set our hope that he will continue to deliver us. Amen? Amen. But what I wanted to do, I wanted Ira to pull it up in his translation as I read what it said in the message. For it is he who rescued and saved us from such a perilous death, and he will still rescue and save us. In and on him we have set our hope, our joyful and confident expectation that he will again deliver us from danger and destruction and draw us to himself. I'm sorry, that's the Amplified. That's the Amplified 2nd Corinthians 1. Okay, would you read that for us, please?
3: He saved us from these great dangers of death, and he will continue to save us. We feel sure he will always save us.
2: Amen. We feel sure he will deliver us. He has delivered us. And he's doing it for who? Himself. Amen. That is awesome to me. So we know salvation means deliverance, the method God uses to deliver us from worldliness, lust, and self-will. Once we move into the body salvation, we know that our salvation is completed because that would be at the judgment seat of Christ, the redemption of the total man. Then we have glorified bodies, and we are in the process of our hope for the kingdom to rule and reign with Christ, gaining the prize, receiving the inheritance into the kingdom of the heavens for 1,000 years. And that's when our bodies are glorified. It's our future salvation that we're working for, that we're hoping for, that we're striving for. That's eternal life. And that is needed to rule and reign with Christ, according to 1 Corinthians 9:27 and Colossians 1:27. Having a glorified body, we are free from sin. That's the redemption of the body, total salvation, after the rapture. And we go back to the body that Adam had before the fall. Romans 8:23-24. And not only they, but ourselves also, which have the first fruits of the Spirit, even we ourselves,

ourselves, groan within ourselves, waiting for the adoption, to wit, the redemption of our body. For we are saved by hope, but hope that is seen is not hope. For what a man seeth, why doth he yet hope for? But if we hope for that we see not, then do we with patience wait for it. 1 John 3:12-13. Not as Cain, who was of that wicked one, and slew his brother, and wherefore slew he him? Because of his own works were evil, and his brother's righteousness. Marvel not, my brethren, if the world hate you. So we know when we come into, as we work toward our kingdom rewards, we know that the world is not going to like us because we're different. We're set apart. We're supposed to be set apart. As we present ourselves, okay, bottom line, they hated Jesus. So when we go through this life and we want to be liked and accepted and be in the in crowd, see, I've been there. I was so different. I didn't even know who I was. I thought something was really wrong with me. Everybody else, I was the only one most of the time that was different. They call going against the grain. Something wrong with you. And I really believed that for a long time. I believed that something was wrong with me. I really did. But anyway, so as we strive toward the kingdom, we know that we are accepted in the beloved. We are his beloved. And he accepts us and he loves us. 1 John 3:13, we talked about Cain and we talked about how Cain didn't like Abel. Yes, 12 and 13. We talked about how Cain didn't like Abel, but how he was hated. 1 Corinthians 15 goes into having our bodies incorruptible. We were raised with Christ and we know the last enemy has been destroyed. And everything has been put under our feet. And we have the power that he has. The same spirit that raised Christ from the dead dwells in us. But we want to be raised with incorruptible bodies. Hallelujah. That's our goal. That's our goal, to be raised with an incorruptible body. All that has been said is good. But I want to now recap. Spirit salvation is being justified. It's needed to qualify for the kingdom. We know that it is part of the first coming of Christ and part of the first portion of all. It starts with faith. We brought that out in Ephesians 2:8-9. Then salvation, Romans 10:9-10, and it puts you in Christ. We cannot lose it, but we are non-overcomers and can lose rewards, even though we are in the body of Christ and have eternal life. We also looked at soul salvation. It sanctifies us, and it's needed for millennial life. It moves you into the double portion of oil. You take the gift of spirit salvation and make it into a prize as you work out your soul salvation, Philippians 2:12. For the hope of the inheritance with Christ and gaining rewards and becoming the bride of Christ. You can lose your rewards if you are not an overcomer. That's our desire. To recap, body salvation, that's our glorified body. It's the complete and total redemption of salvation. And we can see that in Romans 12:1. And that's after the rapture, which qualifies us to rule and reign in the kingdom of the heavens as part of the bride of Christ. There we receive millennial life plus eternal life.

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Well, I hope to hear from you soon, and I hope that you'll join me again for Do the Word. Until next time, this is David Stafford praying that God richly bless your life and reminding you to be not a hearer only, but a doer of the word.

0: whether it be...
1: She kept going. She didn't give up. It didn't matter what they were saying. It didn't matter how they treated her. It didn't matter how they looked at her. It didn't matter what they said to her. She kept going to the synagogue on the Sabbath day for 18 years, bent over, bowed down, looking at the ground. He knows you're tired of coming to church, bent over. He knows you're tired of convocations, bent over. He knows you're tired of going here and there, bent over. You're even tired of coming to summits, bent over. But tonight, you don't have to leave bent over.
2: 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Let me welcome all of our first-time listeners and those of you who tune us in for our teaching broadcast simply entitled Do the Word. We get that from James 1:22, but be doers of the word and not hearers only, deceiving your own selves. Not only is it important to hear the word, it's also important to do the word, because only the truth that is applied is transforming. These teachings are designed to perfect the saints, according to Ephesians chapter 4, verses 11 and 12, and he gave some apostles and some prophets, some evangelists, some pastors and teachers for the perfecting of the saints, for the work of the ministry, for the edifying of the body of Christ. Today, we interrupt our regularly scheduled programming to share with you a special excerpt from our teaching series entitled The Kingdom of God. This teaching was recorded at one of our live gatherings
3: already in progress.
1: Father, we just thank you for your goodness and your mercy. We thank you, Lord God, because in you all things are possible. We thank you, oh God, for your precious son, Jesus, who gave a life that we couldn't give. Thank you, Lord. Thank you, Father, for who died a death we couldn't die. Thank you, Lord, that you had each and every one of us on your mind, individually and collectively. For this purpose was the Son of God manifested, to destroy the works of the enemy. We say thank you. Thank you for every heart that's here. Lord God, give them ears to hear what thus saith the Lord. Let them be open and ready to receive what you're saying to them individually, oh God, tonight, Father. We thank you, Father. We thank you. We thank you. We thank you. I yield myself to you tonight. I just desire to be used of you, that I would say only what you would have me to say. No more and no less. And we praise you for it. In Jesus' name, amen. I would like to start in Luke 13 and verse 10. If we would turn there, I would appreciate it. We're going to look at someone that we don't know all of her story, but Luke found it necessary to share a little of her life with us. And of course, him being a physician, he gave his rendition of her problem. Luke 13:10, if you would, we'll start reading there. And he was teaching in one of the synagogues on the Sabbath, and behold, there was a woman which had a spirit of infirmity 18 years and was bowed together and could in no wise lift up herself. And when Jesus saw her, he called her to him and said unto her, Woman, thou art loosed from thine infirmity. And he laid his hands on her, and immediately she was made straight and glorified God. And the ruler of the synagogue answered with indignation, because that Jesus had healed on the Sabbath day, and said unto the people, There are 6 days in which men ought to work. In them therefore come and be healed, and not on the Sabbath day. The Lord then answered him and said, Thou hypocrite, doth not each one of you on the Sabbath loose his ox or his ass from the stall and lead him away to watering? And ought not this woman, being a daughter of Abraham, whom Satan had bound, lo, these 18 years, be loosed from this bond on the Sabbath day? And when he had said these things, all his adversaries were ashamed, and all the people rejoiced for all the glorious things that were done by him. Father, we thank you for your word. Amen. We have just read in scripture a story about a woman who was bent over. This woman doesn't have a name. This woman could be me. This woman could be you. This woman could be anybody, anywhere, in any church, at any time. If you would, turn to the right and say, woman,
0: woman.
1: It's time.
0: To straighten up.
1: Now let's turn to the left and say, woman,
0: woman,
1: it's time
0: to straighten up.
1: The title of my message tonight is, woman, it's time to straighten up. I thought about this lady and actually identified with her. Thought about her life and I thought about how she got like that. And I mean, Jesus says that Satan bound her, but what was it that bound her? What spirit was that that took a hold of her and bound her for 18 years? So all of us have something that has us bound. So I decided to kind of live her life a little bit. So for a while, let me share with you what I learned. You might want to write it down, and it's okay. This woman was bent over with an infirmity, not one or 10, but 18 long years. She was bent over, bowed down, physically deformed, with no ability to straighten herself up. From a natural standpoint, she was a confirmed invalid. She was disabled with an incurable disease. From this bent over position, she could only look down, her eyes fixed on the ground. Being in this position, her perception was distorted. She didn't see straight. What she thought she saw wasn't really what it was. Walking was difficult and most likely painful. The scripture says she was powerless to help herself. The sickness in her soul. Okay, I'll sit on this side. The sickness in her soul.
4: Yes, yes.
1: Thank you. Had crippled her. Had crippled her body.
4: Yes.
1: Doctors couldn't help her. And there was no natural cure. I thought about her and what the scripture said about her, and I thought about what she went through. How did she respond to this dysfunction that was in her body? She probably looked like this. This is a bent over position. She could have had a crutch, something to help her deal with the situation to walk around with. But she walked around like this. Now I'm going to move the mic to the side and show you what the scripture said, that her face. I thought about how she hung her arms. Did she walk around like this? Or did she walk around with them behind her back? But whatever she was doing with her arms, her head was still down. Yeah. She missed so much that was going on around her because this spirit in her soul had her crippled, had her deformed. I thought about how she functioned from day to day. So when I was bent over like this, I tried to get in the bed. I had a hard time. After I got in there, I tried getting out. I had a harder time. But as she walked around like this, the only thing she was really eye to eye was children. This was her world. Did she communicate with them? How did they feel when they saw her? Did they make fun of her? Did they point fingers at her? Did they say, "Mommy, what's wrong with her?" How did she feel? What went on even more in her soul being crippled in this position? Apparently, she didn't start out like this. It happened. Was she married? How did she cook? Wow. Ladies, you know, we comb our hair. I thought about, was the mirror on the floor? But we have to look behind our head. For her, that was virtually impossible.
4: That's right.
1: Unless she had help. So she was dependent upon someone else to help her. Did they help her? Was they there? Did she have babies? If she did, how did she hold them? Think about her. What did she go through? What story did she have to tell? How did she shop? I'm short, and I do a lot of reaching up. And sometimes I ask for help. But that was impossible for her. When she reached up,
5: oh God.
1: Let's feel her tonight.
4: Yes.
1: Feel her.
4: Yes.
1: See what she went through in her soul. If she was here tonight, sitting out there like you, she still wouldn't be able to see me like you're seeing me. She would probably sit down like this. Mm-hmm. Her head still low, face down to the ground. Why did she feel like that? When she was around adults, how did she feel around them? Did she go places? Did she go to gatherings, parties? And how did she feel? How did they make her feel? How do people make you feel when you're hurting in your soul? Did they understand? Did they bear with her? But I was encouraged by this woman.
4: All right.
1: Feeling let down, the scripture says she still went to the synagogue on a Sabbath day.
4: Yeah.
1: That's right, she went to church.
4: All right.
1: Regardless of how she felt, she pressed. She didn't give up. She kept it going. Is that what we do when we are hurting? Are we yet pressing?
4: All right.
1: She could have any reason not to go.
4: Yes.
1: But the scripture says for 18 years in that position, bent down, her face to the ground, passing people in a synagogue, passing leaders, passing other members, she pressed on. I believe she found comfort in worship.
4: All right.
1: Oh my God. Do we find comfort in worship?
4: All right.
1: We love the Lord, don't we, Sister Watson? Oh God. Yes. Was that the only comfort she found? But that day, She went to the synagogue. The scripture says he was teaching on that day. Now, if she had stayed home on that day, the scripture says it's only 2 days, this day and that day.
5: Okay.
1: Praise the Lord. Jesus was there that day. He looked at her and immediately recognized an evil spirit.
4: All right.
1: He knew that spirit had his grips on her. It had her, so the scripture says she couldn't help herself. She didn't know what to do. She couldn't help herself. Right. She was gripped. She was bound. She was holding on with all she had. She was a daughter of Abraham.
4: Yes, she was.
1: Oh, my God. That means something, don't it? And who are we? Much more. We are children of the King. We are princes, and we are all of that in a bag of chips at the buffet bar. Oh, God. He knew how long she was bound. He knew who bound her. Because he said Satan had bound her with a spirit of infirmity. She was bound. She was crippled in her soul. She didn't function properly. When we're crippled in our soul, we don't function too good. Our minds are not clear. We don't see good. We're not thinking straight. My God. But he called her. He called her to him, and she came, and he touched her. Ooh. Now, we know when he called her, it was done. It was a done deal.
4: That's right.
1: Because Jesus called her. He is the one. He got it. He can do it. It's already done. But she went out of an act of obedience and an act of faith.
4: All right.
1: And the one who called.
4: Yes.
1: Oh, my God. As a daughter of Abraham, she received her healing.
4: All right. Amen.
5: Amen.
1: After 18 years, her deliverer was in the house.
4: All right.
1: She didn't give up. She kept going. It didn't matter what they were saying. It didn't matter how they treated her. It didn't matter how they looked at her. It didn't matter what they said to her. She kept going to the synagogue on the Sabbath day for 18 years, bent over, bowed down, looking at the ground. She probably saw stuff we never see.
5: All right.
1: Just like we see stuff she never saw. But he touched her that day. And what did she do? She glorified God. Oh, hallelujah. That was a good day. She glorified God. And the people glorified God with her. Now, she had seen things she probably had never even seen before. Because in that bent over position, she could look, turn her head, but she didn't see all of it. She probably saw some of it or none of it. If you were behind her and called her, she couldn't turn her head to see. She had to turn her whole body around. What turned us around? When we're sick in our soul. What grips us to a bent over position and have us so ashamed, all we can do is have our face to the ground. She glorified God. What else could she do? She could now see. She stood up straight. She saw people she probably passed by and never even saw. She was eye to eye to a dose. Now she can stand toe to toe to you.
4: Right.
1: What's up?
4: All right.
1: What's happening? I'm here. Praise God. I don't know if she realized how it got there, but it was there just the same. A spirit is something that we have to contend with every day, you know, dealing with people. We all have been through something from time to time. We go through things. Some of us, we can walk through it. Some of us, we stop and stand and look at it. And sometimes it looks back at us. I too had a spirit of infirmity. I know how mine got there. Mine came in through my first marriage. I was married to a man that was very abusive. He tortured me because it was a sport. He thought I was a possession, something to control, and I wasn't a wife. So he beat me. Some of my outside, you can see some of the scars in my face, and you know, some of you can, some of you can't. He verbally abused me. He did whatever he did. His mother had two girls. Then it was him. Then she had two more girls. So her husband, his father, wanted a boy so bad, and when she didn't give him one, he abused her. So when he finally came, she cherished him. And the next two girls after him, he tortured and abused. He abused dogs and cats and whatever else was around it, you know, because she put him up here. So he never came down here with the rest of us. So we got married, and for 7 years, I was his kicking post and whatever else he decided he wanted to do. So I dealt with it best I could. I had two children. My son had cerebral palsy. We decided to put him in a home for handicapped children. And I didn't like it, but, you know, I did. If we went to the store, if I turned my head and a man walked by, I knew to duck. Oh, my God, he was going to knock me upside my head. Thought I was looking. If a man looked my way, he didn't even have to look at me. I knew to. I was so bad, I just did. You'd have thought I was doing a jerk or something, you know. That's all I could do, because if he just raised his hand to eat, I ducked. That's how bad it was. The police, they came out. But because we were married and he was the man of the house, you know, they might have took him around a corner and they might not. They took him outside and they laughing and talking. You know, my eye black, you know. One time up here, yeah, this side, eye blood and everywhere, they told me, gave me a towel to wipe my face. I had been to the emergency room so many times and I wouldn't press charges, so, you know, they didn't do anything. Or couldn't do nothing or whatever. But anyway, one day, I went to visit my son. And I couldn't find him, and I didn't see him. So there was a little boy over in a corner with a helmet on his head, beating it against the wall. That was my son. I said, oh, my God, that didn't sit right with me. So I took him out. When he came home that day and saw him, he wasn't in his plan, so he decided that I made a choice between the both of them, and he was not it. So he used that as an excuse to be gone 2 or 3 days, 3 or 4 days out of a week. That was bad enough, and I was okay with that because I got a break. But we had bars on our doors, and he decided one day to leave, shut the gate, lock the door, and put the keys in his pocket. Oh, my God. A spirit of fear gripped me so bad. For fear of fire, anything that could happen but the grace of God. That's how I became a worshiper. That's the only thing got me through those 7 years. Worshiping God. In the midst of it, I knew God was with me. because I grew up under the morning bitch. Some of y'all know about that. See, I grew up under the morning bench, under the mother with those long white dresses on. So I knew how to go there. Oh my God, I was bent over. I was bent over. I was rejected. I was tortured. I was abandoned. You name it, I was it. Now, I didn't think it could get any worse. I had suspicions. But after a while, a woman called. And she said, I just want to call and tell him that he just had a son. Rage swole up in me so bad. I just started trembling. I ran to the door and flung it open and forgot for a second there were bars on it. So I just grabbed the bars and shook them and just screamed. You thought I was in jail. Because I sure did. And I was so glad he didn't come home for a while because I had murder on my mind. I had reached my limit. Oh my God. Nobody knows your story. But people look at me now because I'm quiet. I'm, you know, they say, oh, she ain't been through nothing. But God. Oh, my Lord. I was bent over. Betrayed, angry, neglected. I was bent over. I was glad he didn't come home. I wanted him to come home because I was locked in, but I didn't want him to come home because the beating. But this particular day, I was going to kill him. But what saved me, I turned around and I looked at them two babies.
4: All right.
1: Now, you're wondering what happened when he came home? Nothing. I mean, I might have been abused, but I wasn't stupid. In the state of mind I was in and the condition he was in, it would not have been pretty. Somebody would have left there with a tag on their toe. For sure. So I was quiet. And I left him 5 times. Went back. You didn't think it would get worse, but it did. Excuse me, sirs. Women, you know why we go back. We're trying to keep hope alive, okay?
4: That's right.
1: I'm back. But I was bent over. I was so ashamed of what he was doing. People, they didn't fool with me because, see, they knew I had a crazy husband. The sixth time, I saw an opportunity and I took it. I left there with the clothes on my back. And I was a happy sister. I went to family and friends and no one took me in. They did not want to deal with him. So we roamed the street for a couple of days, slept in alleys wherever we could. But I was just as happy as tea in China. It did not matter. I had a peace I had never felt before.

I stayed with her almost 2 years. You know why? Because I had a plan. I was intending to work my plan. Because my plan worked. But I was so messed up. I was bent over. I was in survival mode. I made self-covenants with myself. A self-covenant is something you tell yourself that you're going to do or not going to do to keep you from being hurt, to protect you. That's what a self-covenant is. Now, the problem was I forgot I made them, but they automatically kicked in. Anytime somebody came near me or said something that I didn't like or hurt me, it was not pretty. I lashed out. I've never been a curser or a drinker or a smoker or nothing like that. But my countenance was bad. I was bent over. You might not have saw it on the outside, but if you got close enough, you knew it. Because I was nasty. I didn't like me. I said, I'll never love again. Now, you see, that's a lie. No one would ever get close to me again. My conscious mind forgot. But subconsciously, I did not. Mm-hmm. If I felt threatened, if anybody made me feel those toxic memories, those toxic emotions, oh, my God. Woo. And I, too, went to church. If the door was open, I was there. That was my only salvation. But I went in bent over. I came out bent over. Prayer meeting? You talking about sprawl? Because I would agonize. I would agonize so long, so many nights because I had been tortured so long, so deep. I went to family and friends, and all they could do is tell me what they would do, what they think, how they felt, gave me ungodly counsel. James says that wisdom is not from above, is earthly, sensual, and demonic. Sisters, when you're hurting, don't go to people you know. Amen. They got an opinion. And they can't help you. Amen. Especially when you can't help yourself. Amen. I couldn't help myself. I had a spiritual problem with no earthly remedy. I went to doctors because I was 175 pounds. My mind was gone. I didn't know what to think, what to do, who to trust. They thought I was crazy. I stopped going because I was afraid they were going to put me in the crazy house. Had them folks waiting on me when I made my appointment. I was sick. I was bent over. I was hurting. I withdrew from relationships. I hid. But this, sisters, let me tell you. That wasn't the worst part about it. I felt guilty because if I would have only, what else could I do? But that's how my mind was. I'm still trying to make this thing work. And the thought came to me to go back. Duh. No one understood. No one cared. You know, hurt people hurt people. Now, I'm going to just tell you, they will hurt you. And see, we get offended. You know why we offended? Because my feelings were hurt. We don't love each other enough to want to know what's wrong. How can I help you? That's why I have a passion for women, because I've been there. I can walk past you and I can feel your hurt. Sister, you got a sad countenance. And it wasn't your fault. My Lord, it's not easily recognized with by the natural eye. But where are we spiritually? Where are we with our covenant, our relationship with the Lord? He will tell you things. He will show you things. Where's our love? Why we don't care for each other? I didn't understand these people. These people I took in my home. I did all these things. But when I needed help. Say that. Gary, you ain't praying enough.

0: You should have left him a long time ago. I don't need your opinion. I was afraid to leave. You don't understand fear like I understand fear. If I saw his color car, I would duck in a garage anywhere. It didn't even have to be him. I was tortured more without him than I was with him. That's right. I was afraid to go to the store, afraid to go anywhere. I was walking wounded. Walking wounded. And many of you are walking wounded. You've been hurt. You've been abused. You've been accused. You've been lied on, lied to. And nobody in here you can go to because you're afraid. You don't trust them because you don't trust yourself. There have been many open doors, sisters. There have been many open doors. It could have happened in your mother's womb. She didn't want you, so a spirit of rejection has come in. He told me I couldn't even have children, right? So I was worthless. Of course, that's how he treated me, but we're afraid of what's going to happen. We're afraid of the future. We're afraid if this don't happen. We're afraid of so many things. We're afraid that the light bill don't get paid. God wants us to trust him. Trust him. Now, I have this, my husband's permission to say what I need to say. He knows I don't trust him. Not to take care of me, if you understand what I'm saying. Because I look to the Lord. You know why we're married? Because the Lord told me to marry him. I didn't know him. You know that was God. What I've been through, you know that was God. He told me, that's your husband. I said, oh my God, you got to be kidding me. You know what I did? What did I do?
1: She ran.
0: I took off. Gone 2 weeks. Nobody knew where I was. Whoo, he got to be kidding. Whoo. I thought about Jonah and got scared and ran back. I told him, I said, God is my husband. And if he gonna trust me with you, then I guess I'm gonna have to trust him to be married to you.
2: All right.
0: That's why I said what I said. You know why we get along? We have a wonderful relationship. Because I don't expect nothing from him. See, we have too many unrealistic expectations of everybody, of people. And when they don't meet them, we are upset.
2: Right.
0: We are frustrated.
3: That's right.
0: But see, he has a fear of God. And one thing he knows, that's who I belong to. If you read my email, it says, God's woman, David's wife. Am I lying? You go there with me, God gonna get you. Because I'm special.
2: All right. All right.
0: He loves me.
1: That's good. That's good.
0: You know why? Because he saved me one day.
2: Amen.
0: To the point. I've been saved since I was 7. But he saved me one day from all that hurt, all that pain, all that unforgiveness. I hated that man so bad with a passion. He told me, he asked me to marry him. God said, brother, I wouldn't spit in your face if you was dying of thirst. That's some strong stuff. That's not even my character. I said, who said that? I was bent over. Face to the ground. Messed up. My perspective was distorted. Everybody was my enemy. If you said something to me, I got an attitude. Who are you? Ain't that what we do?
2: That's
0: Ain't that how we act? Mm-hmm. You got a nerve to tell me something and you doing,
3: yeah.
0: Oops. I saw you. I know about you. But you know what, sister? That don't mean a thing. Yes. If God would, God use a donkey to talk
4: say
0: to a prophet.
4: Did you say that this morning?
0: You can be in the worst sin, but if you tell me something, God is my witness. I'm going to say, thank you. I appreciate you.
4: Absolutely.
0: I'm going to face down and say, God, there's got to be some truth in that.
4: Amen.
0: You show it to me. I don't reject nothing nobody tell me. Because I've been there, done that, got the t-shirt, wearing them on top of each other. You talking about forgive what? Forgive. Unforgiveness was my friend. I felt justified in my anger and frustration and nastiness because I suffered for 7 years. Ain't that how we do? I was discontented, broken, hurting, divorced, abandoned, ashamed, guilty, suicidal thoughts. And all of them I'm saying, say ouch.
5: Ouch.
0: Because I'm identifying with you. I didn't come to give you a message. I am the message. Somebody here has had an abortion and you're feeling guilty. God said, give that to him.
4: All right.
0: You're wondering what that child was. He said, I got it.
4: All right.
0: It's all right. Forgive yourself.
4: Yes.
0: Sisters, I can love you with a genuine love. Because I didn't have it when I needed it. And if you need me, you call me. When my grandmother used to go out in the yard with her friend next door, they used to go out there. You know, there was a fence. There was a post and these wires, and a post and these wires. And they would go out there and they would talk and they would just say, between me, you, and the gatepost.
1: Yeah.
0: I like that. We got to learn to trust each other. We got to learn to trust. Sister Watson is your district leader. Y'all ought to be behind her like white on rice.
4: All right.
0: I'm serious about that.
4: All right.
0: Your leaders, get behind them. They all you got.
4: All right.
0: Because everywhere you go, if it was right, it won't be when you get there.
4: Say
0: because
4: that.
0: You was running from something and
4: say
0: you wasn't
4: that.
0: Right when you left
4: say
0: there.
4: All right. Say that.
1: That's good.
0: I'm just being real. Because I ran with my messed up self, took my mess with me, and messed it up when I got there.
4: Yeah.
0: Because I was bent over.
4: Yeah.
0: We got too many unrealistic expectations of each other.
4: Yes. Yes.
0: Sister, I thought you was. And if she do that again, fill in the blanks. And what if she does? Accept her where she is for who she is. Accept her. You don't know where she is. You don't know how she's hurting. You don't know what she's been through. You don't know what she's going through. You don't know where she is. Love her.
4: That's right.
0: Tell her, sister, I don't have to know what it is. But I will pray with you.
6: Absolutely. That's right.
0: No one should ever know a conversation you have ever had with anybody in this
4: say
0: room.
4: That. That's
0: right. I'm serious about that.
6: That's right.
0: I am so serious about that.
6: That's right.
0: I am so. Where else you gonna go? This is all you got.
4: All right. That's right.
0: If you wasn't gonna stay there, why are you there?
4: That's right.
5: Amen. Mm-hmm.
0: But you know what? The healer is in the house.
4: Yeah.
0: Y'all got hurts. Give them to Jesus. Cast your cares upon him because he cares for you. You know how I know he's here? Because I brought him with me.
4: Yes.
0: I brought him. He came with me. He said, I am your everything. He says, I am. You know what I am here? Whatever you need. That's what he is. He said, I got it. And you can trust him.
5: Yes, you can.
0: Sisters, y'all are bent over. Admit the truth. Don't be ashamed. You can't get what you need. You can't get your healing if you don't admit that you're bent over. You're hurting. I feel the pain in this room. You're hurting. I feel it. You're hurting. And you know what? It's okay. It's okay. God is the comforter. The scripture said, wherewith therefore I was confident, I come to comfort you. I come to rejoice with you. My husband, we come to rejoice with you. The people rejoiced with her when she could see clearer. You know why? Because she wasn't bent over anymore. He touched her. He healed her. Let God touch you. He wants to touch you tonight. You're struggling. And you know what? That person you're struggling with is dead.
5: All right.
0: He died a long time ago. Release yourself. It's been too long and long enough. Woman, straighten up. You're bent over. You don't have to be. It's okay. I keep a smile on my face. I wake up with a smile on my face because Jesus woke me this morning. It don't matter what the day gonna bring. It don't matter what yesterday was. I got today. A day I've never seen before. This is 2015. Now, if I didn't tell you what I've been through, you wouldn't know it. Because I'm going to tell you a secret. And not that I'm ashamed of it, but people don't believe or realize it. I'll be 63 years old this year. Witness.
1: People think I robbed the grave.
0: So I'm telling you what God can do. He will restore you. He will renew you. I was bent over. I was broke down. I had wrinkles in my forehead. I had a frown. I was nasty. God is. He is willing and he is able. He can do above and beyond the call of duty. Every perfect and good gift come from him, from the Father of lights, and he loves you. I don't care what them people doing. I don't care what your husband is doing. I didn't get caught up what he was doing. Mm-hmm. But when I had enough, I just had enough.
4: Amen.
0: My mind was on one thing, giving these two children something that he didn't want to give them.
5: Yeah.
0: Now, I didn't try to be a father. Mothers, you can't be the father and the mother. Now, I'm going to just tell you, you just can't do that.
5: Say that.
0: Now, don't be fooled. I tried that. It didn't work. I don't stand when I go to the bathroom.
5: Say that. Amen.
0: I've never been a little boy.
5: Say that.
0: I don't play with pencils.
5: Uh-huh.
0: I played with dolls.
5: Uh-huh.
0: Now, I'm just being real with you. That's where I've been. I was bent over. We're weak and we can't help ourselves. But Jesus is here. He can heal you. He was crucified for our weakness.
5: Yes, yes.
0: He's in the house.
5: Yes.
0: Now, I'm going to say this because you're bent over. You're hurting. I want you to just be real with God. And some of you need to come up here and stand as an act of surrender. I don't need to know what's going on. I mean, you can't tell me if you want to, but I'm not calling you for that. I'm calling you to him. Jesus called her and she went to get what she needed. You already got what you need, but you got to go to him to get it. The children of Israel already had the promised land, but they had to go and possess it. They had to go and do something. He wants you to come and do something. He wants you to surrender yourself. He wants you to give him those comfort zones, those hurts, those pains, those attitudes, those unforgiveness. He wants you to give them to him. He can handle it. He can handle it. He got this. Because I couldn't. I tried. And I got worse and worse. You know, the enemy of our soul comes to steal, kill, and destroy. But he says, I came to give life and that more abundantly. So if you don't have abundant life, if you have lost your peace, You're bent over.
5: Yes.
0: I don't let nothing steal my peace.
5: Right.
0: I'm going to tell you, if you mess up, okay. Is that true, Clara?
7: That's true.
0: Okay. I mean, if I can't control me, how am I going to control you? What am I trying to do? What am I trying to make you do? You bent over. You need help. I can't help you, but I know who can.
7: Yes. Right.
0: And I'm going to help you get to Jesus.
5: Right.
0: And we're going to do the right thing.
7: Amen.
0: That's all I can do. But I tell you, I love you. I love you. I was raised with love. That's all I knew. So I was looking for love in all the wrong places. But one thing my grandmother taught me, stay covered and hid. Muhammad Ali was Cassius Clay and had daughters. And his daughter gave a testimony. And she gave that testimony. She said, my father talked to me one day. And he told me that everything precious has to be dug out. Mm-hmm. It's hid. Gold, precious gem, oil, all that is precious. You have to dig it out. You have to search for it. You have to find it. And sisters, we are valuable. We are precious. So let him chase us. Men are conquerors. They like to conquer stuff. Don't let them conquer you that quick. I'm telling, brothers, am I true? Am I telling the truth?
1: That's true.
0: And when he gets you, you wonder why. I thought he loved me. Well, he did. I told this old lady, I was complaining. I said, my husband beat me, and he didn't get like that. She said, yes, he was. He's been like that all the time. You just chose to ignore it. That's what we do. We choose to ignore it because we think we can make it and make them, but we can't.
1: That's good.
0: We can't. Let them men be them. Now, what you choose to do is learn how to deal with them and work with them and be what you're supposed to be if you're already married. And if you ain't, find out if that's what you want, because, see, a good thing can look good for a while.
5: Say that.
0: The devil can fool you, but he can't hold it long.
5: All right.
1: Oh, that's good.
0: He can fool you, but he can't hold it long. See, he's a violator. He's a disembodied spirit, and he's going to use him or her or whoever to get you. And if you ain't connected with the one who knows it all, you are deceived. Now ask me how I know. I did my thing and I got my results for 7 years. Now some of us need to be connected enough if somebody come along that we run them by them. But we don't want to do that because they might say no. Now, I'm telling you what I did. See, two of his sisters told me that he was going to hurt me, and the other two said, no, he won't. And because that was what I wanted, I chose the two that said, no, he won't. So my message to you tonight is come to Jesus. Cast all of your cares on him. It's all right where you've been and what you've done. It don't matter to him because he loves you with an everlasting love. He does. He didn't say, if you clean yourself up, I will. He said, come as you are. And I will clean you up. See, the Holy Spirit leads you where you got to go. You can't get there on your own because you don't know what Jesus requires. You don't know what God requires. Jesus only one knows what God requires.
7: That's right.
0: I don't want to hold you long. He break bondages and sets the captives free. He can do all of that. Because this smile you see, Do you see it every day, baby? Every day. Because I'm a gift. That's right. And that may sound arrogant or prideful to you, but I knew when I was worthless, nothing, and wasn't fit for nothing but to step on, because that's what I was. I was a kicking post. But God cleaned me up. He healed me. He touched me. He gave me everything that I need. And I just happened to be sharing it with him. See, nobody wants a nobody. And if you think you're nobody, who you think want you? They might be around for a while. But see, we want lasting relationships. And let's be real with ourselves. If you messed up, say, I'm messed up. You can't get help until you admit it. An alcoholic, he goes to them plans and he's still yearning for that alcohol. No, God doesn't have a 21-day plan.
2: That's right. That's right.
0: He has an eternity plan.
2: That's right.
0: Now and forevermore. Jesus says, woman, thou art loosed from thine infirmity. Because he knows you're tired of coming to church bent over. He knows you're tired of convocations bent over. He knows you're tired of going here and there bent over. You're even tired of coming to summits bent over. But tonight, you don't have to leave bent over. You don't. You don't have to. It's your choice. Life is about choices. My grandmother used to say, baby, she used to call me baby, you know. She said, baby. She said, you always have a choice, willingly or unwillingly. Those are only two choices you have.
2: Yes, right.
0: Woman, it's time to straighten up.
8: Spirit of the Lord is moving.
0: Yes.
8: In your situation.
0: Would you come? Let him touch you tonight.
8: The Spirit.
0: Let him heal your hurts and your pains. Give them to him.
8: In your situation.
0: He can handle them. You can walk away here with a smile on your face.
8: The Spirit.
0: He loves you.
8: The Lord is moving in your situation.
0: Just come and as an act of obedience, as an act of surrender. He wants to heal you tonight.
8: In your situation, he's working miracles. He's working miracles. He's working.
0: Just come,
8: miracles.
0: Talk to him, tell him what's going on. He already knows, but you can tell him. Let him know how you're hurting. They didn't have to do
8: receive
0: that.
8: Your miracle.
0: But they did.
2: Yes.
0: And you're still
8: receive
0: bent over. Come, let him heal you tonight.
2: Right.
0: The same deliverer I had is yours.
2: Amen.
0: Believe me, sisters. I was on my way to my grave. I left my two children.
8: The Lord
0: is moving. In your situation.
9: He's working it out.

0: Well, it looks like we've run out of time, but I want to thank you for joining me, and I pray that you're enjoying this teaching. We'll pick it up right here and continue on our next broadcast. 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Well, I hope to hear from you soon, and I hope that you'll join me again for Do the Word. Until next time, this is David Stafford praying that God richly bless your life and reminding you to be not a hearer only, but a doer of the Word.
1: What gospel is this? 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

0: This is Jacqueline Stafford. I would like to welcome you to our teaching broadcast simply entitled, Do the Word. We get that from James 1, verse 22. But be ye doers of the word and not hearers only, deceiving your own selves. Not only is it important to hear the word, but it is also important to do the word.
1: Because only the truth that is applied is transforming. These teachings are designed to perfect the saints, according to Ephesians chapter 4, verses 11 and 12. And he gave some apostles and some prophets, some evangelists, some pastors and teachers for the perfecting of the saints, for the work of the ministry, for the edifying of the body of Christ. So let us welcome you again and encourage you to listen up for the next 15 minutes for teaching that will edify and strengthen you and your walk with the Lord.
0: Welcome to Vow, Virtue of Women, a place to explore the reality of a woman of God. Through prayer, study, and meditation, God's Word brings revelation and provides an understanding of His mandate for us as women. It has always been a desire of mine to know God's heart to stand in my position as a woman. Pursuing this desire has been quite a journey. What I came to understand is that God requires power that resides in all of us to be demonstrated. This power allows God's character to be revealed in us as we pursue and grow into a woman after God's own heart. We become who we are by the grace of God. The scripture says we are laborers together with Him, meaning we must cooperate with God to accomplish His will by agreement to allow Him to work in and through us. If you join me on this path, we will see things we've never seen before. We will do things we've never done, and we can change things we've never been able to change before. We will no longer have to accept what this world has to offer and win victories we've never won. Working together with God will allow us to embrace His absolute presence and grace, His absolute truth, and manifest the righteousness of a virtuous woman. The time of year a region experiences a season depends on whether it is in the northern or southern hemisphere, according to the National Oceanic and Atmospheric Administration, NOAA. At different times during the year, the northern or southern axis is closer to the sun as the planet rotates around an invisible axis. Accordingly, the timing and characteristics of the seasons depends upon the location on Earth. These cycles of season are caused by Earth's tilt toward the sun. Regions closest to the sun receiving constant light maintain their temperature throughout the season. Can you see the correlation of the sun and its invisible axis and the invisible sun, S-O-N, and his father? The effectiveness and outcome of your spiritual seasons depends upon your position to receive constant light from the sun, S-O-N, throughout your seasons as well. Seasons are important to God. He is a God of timing and not time. He also knows the end from the beginning, Isaiah 46:10, which allows each spiritual season to have its perfect work. Ecclesiastes 3 puts it in its proper perspective. To everything there is a season and a time to every purpose under the heaven, a time to be born, to die, to plant, to pluck up that which is planted, to kill, to heal, to break down, and to build up. A time to weep, to laugh, to mourn, and to dance, to cast away stones and gather stones together, to embrace and to refrain from embracing. A time to get, to lose, to keep and cast away, to rend, to sow, to keep silent, to speak, to love, and to hate, a time of war and a time of peace. Question, do you know what spiritual season you are in and how close you are with your relationship with the Son of God? We must discern every season we're in, prepare for it, and at all costs defend it. If we don't, God won't. This question is necessary to surrender to God's plans and purpose according to His timetable. God's timetable is perfect, and we must all surrender to it in every season of our life. Jesus' life proved it. In John 7:6 and 2 Timothy 4:6, we are told that Jesus' time had not yet come. Then Matthew 26:18, Jesus himself said, "My time is at hand." The greatest miracle in any situation is getting to the right place at the right time. Looking at two other examples of God's timing, we can also see his plan to unfold. Esther had to surrender to her time to mourn and to war to save the Jews. Mordecai, who raised her, had given godly wisdom as to whether she had come to the kingdom for such a time as this. After fasting and praying, Esther's response, "If I perish, I perish." Contentment in whatever state you're in is a good indicator of surrender to the sovereign will of God, no matter the consequences. Where do you struggle with God's purpose for your life? God uses our past seasons to speak to our future ones, and the fruit of that season speaks for itself. In other words, Mordecai's upbringing and wisdom influenced Esther to save the Jews. In any season, it's always crucial to cultivate the ground and lay the foundation, and we may not even recognize that we have done that. But the result is victories won. We may not realize it, but we all have positions of power, authority, and leadership in different seasons of life. In Genesis, Joseph came to understand this principle just as Esther. He too was diligent in his spiritual season. But as we know, Joseph had several seasons. But in chapter 45, there was a time to weep as he revealed himself, and a time to love when he told his brothers that God sent him to Egypt to preserve them a future in the earth, to save their lives by a great deliverance. As we can see through Esther's and Joseph's life, sometimes seasons are not trouble-free. It's full of hardship and darkness, and you think you can't get through, but God can. God never said, "Understand me." He said, "Have faith in me." Mark 11:22. Remember Psalms 23, "Yea, though I walk through the valley of the shadow of death, I will fear no evil." That's because the Comforter is present. This doesn't necessarily mean the season is over, but the struggle certainly can be. And so often, it's one of the greatest times of transformation. This only can be done because of trust in the one who is trustworthy and faithful. Faith is now. Because we don't understand God's long-term plan, we try to control our lives. If Esther or Joseph only looked at their difficulty, they would have been motivated in their actions to make the wrong decisions and not fulfill the plan of God for their life and its effect on the lives of others. Seasons are temporary. It is crucial not to make major decisions in a temporary situation. They can have serious consequences. You are then forced to do damage control to fix the problem. Life requires us to make decisions. They are a major part of life. Regardless of the outcome, in business, this is called risk management and assessment. The trick is to assess the risk or count the cost before the decision, rather than determining if the negative consequences are manageable. If you choose God's way, you get God's results. But if not, I have a saying, doing things your way gets your results. Virtuous wisdom. It is crucial not to make major decisions in a temporary situation. Every season is a chapter. It writes our story and steps into the memory of our mind. Every day is a new page. Every month is a new chapter. And every year is a new series. It is significant to be more deliberate, purpose-driven, and fully engaged to enjoy each chapter, which leaves impressions in our lives. Sometimes we must stop and take a good look at how we got where we are. instead of being filled with fear, regret, or sorrow. It is not good to define ourselves in the wrong season, and looking back in the wrong way will cause us to miss the life ahead. Mirrors are only a reflection. That's why Joseph told his brothers not to be grieved or angry with themselves because they sold him. He wanted them to behold God's glory and only reflect on that. The past is irretrievable, and the future is only possible. Growing in each season builds character, gives preparation, and increases our faith for the next chapter. We must be fruitful in every segment of life. It becomes preparation for future seasons. Even the ant in Proverbs gives insight. They reveal that we should store up food in the summer for the winter. Right priorities and good time management demand awareness that today is the only time you have in which to work. What am I saying? You may be in a transitional period between the ending of the last spiritual season and the beginning of a new one. That's the time of self-examination and preparation for what is ahead. I live by what I call the five P's. Prior preparation prevents poor performance. Virtuous wisdom. Prior preparation prevents poor performance. Confession time. One of the hardest spiritual seasons of my life was holding on to a relationship that had come to an end. There were many indicators, signals, yield, and stop signs. Still, I refused to acknowledge them. I spent too much time wondering about the situation and why I was still in it. Ironically, there was not necessarily a conflict between us. My refusal to move on was the only real problem. Finally, I realized God was redirecting us in different directions. Difficulties and confusion often mark the end of any season, and that's when we need to go through our season in the Spirit, by the Spirit, responding in spiritual warfare to fight the good fight of faith for direction. Since I was not conscious of the Spirit, I viewed it negatively, and my first response was rejection. Instead of realizing God was in control and leading us in different directions, we both realized it and parted without being enemies. Praise God. It was just time to move with the cloud, so to speak. When the grace leaves or lifts in any area, we just need to follow the cloud. In the wilderness, when the season was up in any place for the children of Israel where they were, the cloud moved. They had only one choice, move with the cloud. Again, I ask the question, do you know what spiritual season you are in and how close you are with your relationship with the Son of God? Decide what you want to do with your one and only life and embrace every season you are in. Yielding to the working of God's Spirit to redirect, reshape, and transform you is the only answer. Let's decide for every phase of our life to be God's message for His purpose. We are women. We are virtuous women. And we are graced by God to be so.

0: 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We'll pick it up right here and continue on our next broadcast. 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Well, I hope to hear from you soon, and I hope that you'll join me again for Do the Word. Until next time, this is David Stafford praying that God richly bless your life and reminding you to be not a hearer only, but a doer of the word.
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3: It's God's desire to display his masterpiece in its original intended beauty and splendor. 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
4: Hi, this is Jacqueline Stafford, and I want to welcome you to our teaching broadcast simply entitled Do the Word. We get that from James 1 verse 22. But be ye doers of the word and not hearers only, deceiving your own selves. Not only is it important to hear the word, but it is also important to do the word.
0: Because only the truth that is applied is transforming. These teachings are designed to perfect the saints, according to Ephesians chapter 4, verses 11 and 12. And he gave some apostles and some prophets, some evangelists, some pastors and teachers for the perfecting of the saints, for the work of the ministry, for the edifying of the body of Christ. So let us welcome you again and encourage you to listen up for the next 15 minutes for teaching that will edify and strengthen you and your walk with the Lord.
3: Welcome to VOW. That stands for Virtue of Women. Have you ever wondered about the virtue of a woman or what it really means? Well, let's look for a moment and see what virtue really is. It's defined in the dictionary as strength, substance or quality, chaste, moral excellence, and power. But the Bible defines it as virtuous in Proverbs chapter 31 using the Hebrew word kayil. Kayil means substance, virtue, ability, wealth, a force, strength, power, and much more. When you read about the virtuous woman in Proverbs 31, you can truly see she is a woman full of wisdom. She is invaluable. Her price is far above rubies. No amount of precious stones can equal her worth. She must be graced by God to be defined in this manner. Do you see yourself that way? To be honest with you, I sure didn't. And I must confess, I didn't even know the things that I am now willing to share with you. My confession is public, but you get to confess yours in private. I would like to take you on a journey. It's the same journey that I took. As we embark on this journey, we will discover who we are from God's point of view. On this journey, we will embrace the possibilities of gaining the love, the security, and the peace that comes from knowing who we are in Christ. On this journey, we will learn how all of this relates to our corresponding actions to the Word of God and our obedience to His truth. On this journey, we will view the divine perspective and discover what our Creator says about women. A virtuous woman is a woman after God's own heart. Her heart is God's heart. It's a place where he can occupy, dwell, and inhabit. She trustingly permits God to create her world and allow the Word of God to teach her how to be a virtuous woman. Your hands made me and formed me. Give me understanding to learn your commands. May those who fear you rejoice when they see me. For I have put my hope in your word, Psalms 119. She is marked by flawless craftsmanship. A virtuous woman is in the world, but not of the world. Women, we are God's handiwork, created in Christ Jesus to do good works, which God prepared in advance for us to do. Don't get thrown off course, deceived, or misled. Every good and perfect gift comes out of heaven from the Father of light with no variations of shadows. He brought you to life with the word of truth, showing you off as the crown of all his creation. That's what a masterpiece is, the crown of the Creator. A masterpiece is the most outstanding work, the most exceptional achievement of a creative artist, and the greatest piece of work done with masterly skill. A masterpiece is beautiful to the Creator. It shows off his skilled workmanship. He marvels at his creation and wants all to see. Psalms 19 tells us that the heavens are telling the glory of God. They are a marvelous display of his craftsmanship. But God also made you. He created you in his own image. He made you unique, one of a kind. There is no one else like you. You are not a copy. You are a priceless masterpiece. God is sovereign. He has unlimited power and authority. He doesn't make mistakes. And he did make a mistake when he created you. All around us, God's creation gives proof of God's beauty and goodness. The way snow creates figures of stars when it falls from the sky. The rays of sun breaking forth through a thick cloud. The sound of a brook trickling over smooth stones. And the coming of spring after a hard winter when life comes forth. I could go on and on and on, but all of this speaks of God's love, his goodness, and it shows the splendor of his glory. God created everything and said it was good. Our lives as virtuous women should display the splendor of Christ. It is God himself who has made us what we are and given us new life in Christ Jesus. God's own son's life on the cross for our life created in Christ. After an encounter with Jesus, we are not who we used to be. God intends for the world to see his masterpiece in its original beauty and splendor. The psalmist in chapter 139 says, "For you created my inmost being. You knit me together in my mother's womb. I praise you because I am fearfully and wonderfully made. Your works are wonderful. I know that full well. My frame was not hidden from you when I was made in the secret place, when I was woven together in the depths of the earth. Your eyes saw my unformed body. All the days ordained for me were written in your book before one of them came to be. How precious to me are your thoughts. God, how vast is the sum of them. Were I to count them, they would outnumber the grains of sand. When I awake, I am still with you." Wow. Think about this. God, the creator of the universe, put much thought into you. Can you imagine how precious you are to the Lord and how wonderfully you are made? From the foundation of the world, he never lost his idea of you, his thought of you, or his desire and purpose regarding you. He deemed you worthy and valuable enough to send Jesus to the cross. He fashioned you with an amazing expression of purpose. You are irreplaceable. God always has you on his mind. This must be your confidence that you have considerable significance in his eyes. Unfortunately, you can reduce that amount of significance when you don't see or value yourself as much as he does. Remember, you are not a mistake. Virtuous wisdom. Refuse to waste time trying to be who you already are. Be you. Do you. No one else can, and everyone else is taken. There may be someone that wants to be you, but only you can be you. If you don't, there is something missing in the kingdom of God. In the sight of God, you are of great price. Ask him who you are. He's the only one that really knows, and he will unveil the beauty of your significance. Everything you are comes from God, and everything you need is in him. Believe what he says. It will help you to really love who you are and enable you to accomplish your purpose. This is now my mindset. God loves Jacqueline. She is beautiful in his eyes. My life gives off a delicate fragrance in his nostrils, a sweet scent that rises to God because I'm yielding my will to his will and not my own. I'm a virtuous woman after God's own heart, and my heart is his heart. This is not prideful. I am confident that because I belong to him, he loves me, and I am precious in his sight. When you realize this, it will also bring you to a place of humility. Proverbs 31:30 says that charm is deceitful and beauty is passing, but a woman who fears the Lord, she shall be praised. Our real beauty is seen in the hidden person, our inner disposition. Through the word of God, we must cultivate inner beauty, the gentle, gracious kind that God delights in. This is the way that holy women of old were beautiful before God. Women, our real beauty is not found in our outer appearance of fancy hairstyles, expensive clothing, or excessive jewelry. This can cause a life of defeat, discouragement, and low self-esteem. If we only see ourselves through this type of worldly mindset, we will always be victims of our circumstances. Both of the apostles Paul and Peter gave insightful wisdom in how women were to present themselves, which is still valid in today's church. According to the revelation given to them by God, women who professed to be followers of Christ were to act with humility and modesty in both their conduct and their dress. In the sight of God, this is of great price. Their beauty was not to be found only in fancy hairstyles, expensive clothing, or jewelry. Instead, their beauty was to be seen in the inner person. Virtuous wisdom. We are who we are by the grace of God. The kind of beauty that lasts is the beauty that reflects an inward heart of submission and a love for God and his people. As we grow older, the evidence of age will begin to appear. This is a natural process, a result of the fall of mankind. But it is our wisdom, gentleness, and our peaceful submission to God that will continue to make us attractive after the physical beauty fades away. In other words, if our beauty is only skin deep, there is no real lasting beauty to be found. Once we have these truths planted deep in our heart, we are ready to pursue the opportunities that come to travel this journey in the most effective and productive way. Our pursuit of a virtuous way of life becomes stress-free and fruitful when we absolutely surrender to him. We are automatically beautiful in the sight of God, his created masterpiece. He made us that way, and his word speaks of us in this manner. It's God's desire to display his masterpiece in its original intended beauty and splendor. As a virtuous woman, you express the beauty of your creator because you are his masterpiece. We are women. We are virtuous women, and we are graced by God to be so.

0: 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Well, I hope to hear from you soon, and I hope that you'll join me again for Do the Word. Until next time, this is David Stafford praying that God richly bless your life and reminding you to be not a hearer only, but a doer of the Word.
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0: Stop, Tom. 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Everybody say, Jesus is.
1: Jesus is.
0: The winner man.
1: The winner man.
0: No, not the wiener man. That's Oscar Mayer, not, you know. Jesus is the winner man. Jesus is.
1: Jesus is.
0: The winner man.
1: Jesus is.
0: Jesus is. The winner man. All right, here we go. Let's do it again, Tom.
2: All right. Yeah.

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We worship you not only with our mouths and with our hands clapping and feet dancing, but Lord, we even worship you on our instruments tonight.

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Church, it's been ours all along. Tonight, we're gonna tear that devil's kingdom down.

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And there is no demilitarized zone. You're either on the devil's side or you're on the Lord's side. Now we know that the Lord Jesus Christ has won the ultimate victory at Calvary. We know that, don't we? But our mission is to enforce and maintain all that Jesus purchased for us at Calvary. There's a lot of things that the devil has stolen away from the church.

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0: Lord, you can use anything. And my prayer tonight, our prayer tonight, Lord, is that you use us. 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

Hi, this is David Stafford. Let me welcome all of our first-time listeners and those of you who tune us in for our teaching broadcast simply entitled Do the Word. We get that from James 1:22, but be doers of the word and not hearers only, deceiving your own selves. Not only is it important to hear the word, it's also important to do the word, because only the truth that is applied is transforming. These teachings are designed to perfect the saints, according to Ephesians chapter 4, verses 11 and 12. And he gave some apostles and some prophets, some evangelists, some pastors and teachers for the perfecting of the saints, for the work of the ministry, for the edifying of the body of Christ. Today, we interrupt

that overcometh the world, but he that believeth that Jesus is the Son of God. Now, 1 John 4 and verse 4. Ye are of God, little children, and have overcome them, because greater is he that is in you than he that is in the world. 1 Corinthians chapter 6, verses 9 and 10. Know ye not that the unrighteous shall not inherit the kingdom of God? Be not deceived, neither fornicators, or idolaters, or adulterers, or effeminate, or abusers of themselves with mankind, nor thieves, nor covetous, nor drunkards, nor revelers, nor extortioners shall inherit the kingdom of God. Lastly, Galatians chapter 5, verse 19 through 21. Now the works of the flesh are manifest, which are these: adultery, fornication, uncleanness, lasciviousness, idolatry, witchcraft, hatred, variance, emulations, wrath, strife, seditions, heresies, envyings, murder, drunkenness, revelings, and such alike, of which I tell you before, as I have also told you in times past, that they which do such things shall not inherit the kingdom of God. In Revelation chapter 2 and 3, there are seven promises. I've told you about this in times past, and I've asked you to read those two chapters. Now, I know some of us have read Revelation. Some of us read the whole book. By the way, the Bible promises a blessing for the person who reads the book of Revelation. It's right in there. Say, blessed if you read this book. So don't be afraid of the book of Revelation. Just if you don't understand it, just read it, get your blessing, and go on, okay? He didn't say he who understands everything written here. He said if you read it, there's a blessing. So in chapters 2 and 3 of the book of Revelation, there are seven promises given to him or he that overcometh. These promises are given by Jesus himself. And we are going to look at one of those promises today. We're talking about the same one who gave the law in Matthew chapter 5 is also giving us promises in the book of Revelation. So today I'm going to teach again on the reality of Gehenna. I'm going to teach it from a different perspective, and I want to encourage you to be like the saints of Berea. In Acts the 17th chapter, when Paul got ran out of Thessalonica for preaching the kingdom of God, his message was so radical that it caused a riot in the city, and they chased him out of the city. Him and Silas went to Berea, and he said that when he came and shared the gospel with the Bereans, he said that they were more nobler than the ones in Thessalonica because they received the word with readiness of mind, and they searched the scriptures daily if those things be so. It's marvelous because the next verse, 12, it says, therefore. It's marvelous because it says, therefore many believed. So therefore is to tell us the results of what having a ready mind and searching the scriptures produced. It produced many believers. And so I want to exhort you that are here, those who will listen to these teachings, regardless of where you are. Maybe you're in Hong Kong, maybe in Japan, maybe you're in the Southeast Pacific, Africa, Canada, wherever you are. I want to exhort you to study the scriptures, search the scriptures, and see whether those things be so. Because today, I'm standing in defense of the gospel. As a kingdom citizen and as an ambassador of the nation of heaven, I'm going to share with you today my government's position on these issues. Let me give you a synopsis of what we're going to look at. You can write these down. Number one, I'm going to give you a definition of the word overcomer. Number one, give you a definition of the word overcomer. Number two, we're going to look at what it means.

0: means to overcome. Number three, we're going to examine a faulty premise. Now, what is a premise? A premise is a foundation that an argument is based upon. A premise is a foundation that an argument is based upon. Number one, and a premise is an assumption that something is true. Let me give that to you again. A premise, P-R-E-M-I-S-E, premise. A premise is a foundation that an argument is based upon. Number two, a premise is an assumption that something is true. Number four, we're going to look again at two second deaths in the Bible. Now, when you think about that, somebody may think, say, well, I know the scripture says once is given man to die, then the judgment. You mean if I have to have a second death, I got to have two of them, meaning I got three second deaths to look forward to? No, that's not what we're talking about. But if you keep listening to me, I'm going to explain it to you. We're going to look at two second deaths. And number five, and lastly, we're going to look at a shadow or a type. Now, you know, we've already looked at antitypes, but this time we're going to look at what the Bible calls a shadow and a type. What is a type? A type is a person or a thing that symbolizes the ideal or defining characteristics of something. Let me give that to you again. A type is a person or a thing that symbolizes the ideal or defining characteristics of something. And we're going to see a shadow and a type today of an individual being disinherited and losing the kingdom. Because I want to start with the question today. And I want you to think about this. And the question I want to ask you to think about and answer in your mind is, on the day when you stand before the Almighty God in judgment, would you rather have a preacher who told you what was politically correct, or would you rather have a preacher that told you the truth? Now, I hope that you chose to want the truth, because if you chose to get the truth, then you get the truth now. You have an option to make adjustments on this side of eternity before you get to that side of eternity, because if you don't make adjustments now, when you get there, it'll be too late. So I want to purpose to share with you the truth. And of course, I'm not infallible like the Pope. By the way, I heard that the Pope is making a declaration that Mary, the mother of Jesus, be raised to deity. That means that everybody who's following the Catholic Church, they will now be worshiping God the Father, God the Mother, God the Son, and God the Holy Ghost. They're changing it from a trinity to a quartet. Now, that's in the news. I'm not making this up. That's in the news. So we should ask the question, can the saints be deceived? And that's not the subject of what I'm talking about, but I want to keep y'all current, you know? I have to keep y'all current of what's going on. Let's start with an examination or a definition of the word overcomer. You're going to want to write this down. The word overcomer comes from the Greek word victory. Actually, it's a Greek term, victory. Now get this. It is the Greek word Nike, just like the tennis shoes, Nike, N-I-K-E. So they must have had some foresight in their marketing plan, huh? Put on some Nikes, and what does it mean? It means victory. Now let's ask the question, who is an overcomer? Now the answer to this question seems to be in 1 John 5, verses 4 and 5. Let's go over there and read that. 1 John 5, verses 4 and 5. Whatsoever. Now, notice it didn't say whosoever. So we might know that we are who, but if you don't know that, you at least are what, okay? So I think this is covering all the bases, all right? Whatsoever is born of God overcometh the world, and this is the victory that overcometh the world, even our faith. Who is he that overcometh the world but he that believeth that Jesus is the Son of God? Now, I want to point out that the same person that the Holy Spirit used to write 1 John that we just read is the same person that the Holy Spirit used to write the book of Revelation. Now, I want to couple this scripture with 1 John 4:4. Ye are of God, little children, and have overcome them, because greater is he that is in you, underline that, in you, than he that is in the world. Now, who's in the world? The scripture says that Satan is the god of this world. He's in the world. Who's in you? Well, scripture says Christ in you, the hope of glory. So from these verses of scripture, in principle, all born again people of God have within them the potential to overcome the world, the flesh, and the devil. Remember, we talked about that. We said that Jesus expects you to overcome in three areas. You have to overcome the world, you have to overcome the flesh, and you have to overcome the devil. And remember, we told you that part of overcoming the devil is dying to yourself, because the devil comes through the gate or the door of self-will. And this is why Jesus said, if you come after me, you have to deny yourself. When you deny yourself, you take up your cross, your instrument of death, you follow Christ, and you gain him. So in order to make this kingdom, we have to be overcomers of the world, overcomers of the flesh, and overcomers of the devil. And we do that by denying ourselves. Now, in 2 Corinthians 4:7, it says, we have this treasure in earthen vessels, that the excellency of the power may be of God and not ourselves. The treasure that is within us is the treasure of Christ. It is Christ in us, the hope of glory. What was that hope? The hope that Christ will live his life through us, position us so that we can gain this kingdom. It's Christ in you, the hope of glory. When I read, and I've been doing a lot of reading and different books, and I like to read about the kingdom. And there were some people in the early 1900s who really got a glimpse of the kingdom. They didn't have as much light as we have now, but when you read their writings, you could see that they were seeing something, but many times they weren't able to express it or to explain it, and most of the church back then didn't receive it. These are men like D.M. Patton, maybe you've read or heard some of his writings. One that I really like is Robert Govett. You ever heard of him? Robert Govett? Now, that was the book you was asking me about I was reading. Now, when you get ready to read Govett, it ain't an easy read. You ain't something you're going to knock out in the afternoon, you know, because he's really, you really have to, if you can get past his process of writing, you can understand what he's saying. But these are people who lived in the early 1900s. They had a glimpse of the kingdom. They didn't have as much light as we have now. Even individuals like Joseph Dillo, Zane Hodges, who was formerly a professor at the Dallas Theological Seminary right here. These were what they call theologians. Theologians. These are people who are supposed to know more than we know about God, because they're studying theology. But I did find one individual who was totally against everything that they said concerning the kingdom. And I'm not going to mention his name, because we're not here to put people down. But I do want to use what he said as a teaching tool. And I want to show you that when you read certain things, you have to learn how to eat the fish and spit out the bones. When you eat fish, you spit the bones out, right? Amen. I want us to learn how to do this. And so what I'm going to do is I want to take his opening statement from a thesis that he wrote. I want to read it to you, and then we're going to examine it and we're going to find what is faulty about his assumption. And he writes, "There is a theological movement today which divides Christians, beloved body and bride, into two distinct groups with two distinct destinies. They teach that every believer will eventually be placed into one of two distinct classes. They teach that some believers will be victorious in their life and will be a part of a class called the overcomers. They will reign with Christ during the millennium. On the other hand, there will be a large number of believers who will flunk out at the judgment seat of Christ. They will not inherit the kingdom of God. They will experience weeping and gnashing of teeth in outer darkness, and they will not be classed with the overcomers." Now, he's right about this. The only thing he left out was Gehenna, that some of them go to outer darkness. Some of them go to Gehenna if you're slain. That's the apostate at the judgment seat of Christ. So far, his opening statement is right in line. Now, what I want to do is I want to read his thesis statement. He says, and I quote, "Consider one of the promises given to the overcomer found in Revelation 2:11. He that overcometh shall not be hurt of the second death. This implies that the non-overcomer will be hurt of the second death. If the non-overcomer is saved or is a saved person, carnal, etc., then does this mean that the carnal believer will be hurt of the second death, which is the lake of fire?" Then he's got in parenthesis, compare Revelation 20 verses 14 through 15 and Revelation 21 and 8. Now here's his premise, and I quote, "It is obvious that every saved person, regardless of his degree or level of faithfulness in this life, can claim the promise that he will not be hurt of the second death." Now, all I want to say is that his logic and his deductive reasoning is sound, but his premise is faulty. His premise is faulty for a couple of reasons. First of all, he uses three scriptures to build his argument concerning the second death, and there are actually four scriptures that talk about the second death in the book of Revelation, but he only uses three. The other problem is that he uses the scripture that clearly talks about the saints, and then the other two scriptures clearly talk about sinners or people that are not born again. What's wrong with that? Well, let's say that I'm counting apples, all right? I'm counting apples, and then all of a sudden someone gives me an orange, and I start counting oranges just like they apples. And then at the end, somebody asks me how many apples you got, and I give them a total number of apples and oranges. Look, we can't mix the apples and the oranges. We either got so many apples or we got so many oranges. Now, you can't get to the conclusion and say, even when you got apples and oranges, that I got so many apples because you added the oranges in there and you calling them apples. Everybody understand that? That's what he's doing. He starts out with the scripture that is clearly talking about the saints in Revelation 2:11. Then he takes the last two scriptures that talk about the eternal death for unbelievers. He mixes them together and he draws a conclusion. There's something wrong with that. What's wrong with it? Well, first of all, there are two second deaths. This is an individual who obviously can't see the kingdom. And so he's using scripture and he's taking them out of context. He's not rightly dividing them so that he can come to the proper conclusion. So he uses deduction. It's called deductive reasoning or deductive logic. In deductive logic, one of the things that is paramount is this. If the premise is true, then the argument must be true. But if the premise is false, then the argument has to be false. And so his logic and his deductive reasoning is sound, but his premise is faulty because he says it is obvious that every saved person, regardless of his degree or level of faithfulness in this life, can claim the promise that he will not be hurt by the second death. Now, we know better than that. He's saying that saints, they can be carnal, they can live any way they want to live, and ain't nothing going to happen to them. They're going to be treated the same way that a person who kept the commandments of Christ, who kept the faith, who lived holy, lived godly, who died to themselves, he's saying they're going to get the same thing, and that's simply just not true. Let us go back and let's talk for a moment about the 2 second death. See, he doesn't realize, and I didn't realize this, so I'm not putting him down, but I'm using this as a teaching tool to help us to see things like this. First of all, to understand this man's got a good heart. I mean, I believe he loved Jesus with all his heart, and he's using all the light that he got. And I may not have all the light, but if somebody listening got more light than I got, please call me, email me, text me, send me a text message or something, because I love the truth. I'm searching for the truth. Now, write this down, because we talked about this before. There are 2 second deaths in the Bible, and they center around the final judgment for sinners, which is a second death that's in Revelation 20, verses 14 and 15. And Revelation 21, verse 8, it talks about the second death linked with the lake of fire. Now, he mentioned the lake of fire. Mentioning the lake of fire, he said that the saints can't go into the lake of fire, which is true. But there is another fire that the saints can go to. It's called Gehenna fire. And this is the final judgment for the apostate saint. And that's found in Revelation 2 and verse 11. Let's go over there and read that right quick. Revelation 2, verse 11. And I want you to see the distinction here that this scripture is being spoken specifically to the church. Revelation 2 and verse number 11. He that have ear, let him hear. And who is he talking about? He's talking about having a spiritual ear here. He's talking about the inner ear. He's talking about somebody who's born again, somebody who's been born of God. You need to use your spiritual senses and hear what's being said. So he's talking to somebody who's, or to all those who were born again. He that have ear, let him hear what the Spirit saith unto the churches. Now, this was not just the 7 churches that he was dealing with. He's dealing with the churches throughout all history. Let all the churches hear what's being said by the Spirit of God. He that overcometh shall not be hurt of the second death. Now, let's go over and look at Revelation 20 and verse number 6. This is also written to the church. Revelation 20 and verse number 6. Now notice what it says. Blessed and holy is he. Who's blessed and holy? The saints, right? He ain't talking to sinners because sinners are not blessed and holy, all right? He says, blessed and holy is he that have part in the first resurrection. On such the second death hath no power, but they shall be priests of God and of Christ, and shall reign with him 1,000 years. So these 2 verses talk about second death, but he's talking to the church. Now, the other 2 verses that this gentleman quoted were specifically for those that are unsaved. Let's look at those over in Revelation 20, verse number 14. Look at this. It says, and death and hell were cast into the lake of fire. This is the second death. And whosoever was not written in the book of life was cast into the lake of fire. Now let's read 21:8. Verse 21:8. These 2 scriptures are to the unsaved. The first 2 scriptures we read were to the church. That means that there are 2 second deaths. Look at what it says in verse number 8. But the fearful, the unbelieving, the abominable, murderers, whoremongers, sorcerers, idolaters, all liars shall have their part in the lake of fire, which burneth with fire and brimstone, which is the second death. There are two second deaths. There are two final judgments. The only issue is with the final judgment for the apostate saint, it's really not final at all. It only lasts 1,000 years. And the fire that they will be, as the scriptures say, salted with, will not be the lake of fire fire. It will be Gehenna fire. And you find that in Mark chapter 9, verse 47. Remember what Jesus said when he was talking in the book of Matthew? He was talking about hell fires. Over in Mark chapter 9, verse 47, it says, "And if thy eye offend thee, pluck it out. It's better for thee to enter into the kingdom of God." Notice he's not talking about going to heaven. He's talking about entering the kingdom of God. He said, "It's better for you to enter in the kingdom of God with one eye than having two eyes and be cast into," the King James Version says, "hell fire." But that hell is translated Gehenna fire. Okay? So people who don't see the kingdom, they don't understand this. They don't understand that there's a judgment that God judges against his own children, and it is the most severe form of punishment, and it's called Gehenna. They will experience the fires of Gehenna, but it won't be everlasting because they already have everlasting life. He's already given them eternal life, but it will last for an age. It will be the millennial age, which is 1,000 years. So the Bible teaches that there is an eternal death, which is separation from God forever, for eternity, for sinners, those who are not born again. And it also teaches that there is a millennial death for people who are born again, who are apostate. Millennial death. You don't hear that on Sunday mornings, millennial death. Yeah, there's a millennial death. And one of the teachings that we did, we talked about a quality of life. When Jesus said that if you don't lose your soul here, you will lose it there. And I told you, I said, we're not really actually talking about God taking your soul from you, but it's actually going to be a quality of life. When we get to the next age, the world that is coming, depending on how you lived your life in this life will depend on the quality of life that you have there. If you died to yourself in this life and you allow Christ to live through you, not seeking to save your own life, but allowing his will to be done, then when you get to the judgment seat of Christ, you'll be granted the quality of life that comes from living in the millennial kingdom. If you get to the judgment seat of Christ and you are cast away, you don't make the kingdom, then your quality of life will be a quality of living in the, what the Bible calls, outer darkness. You'll be able to see the kingdom, but you can't enter in. Your quality of life will be weeping and gnashing of teeth for 1,000 years. But if you're apostate and you are slain, the Lord slays you or causes you to be slain at the judgment seat of Christ, and you knew the Lord's will, but you wouldn't do it. Scripture says the Lord of that servant will come at a time when he knoweth not and will cut him asunder. We told you that was being bisected, where the soul is separated from the body. The body goes to Gehenna. It is burned there. It is destroyed. That is Gehenna fire. And the soul goes to a place that's called the blackness of darkness. It is a place that is beyond the realm of light. Now, if you're in outer darkness, at least you can see the lights. But if you go to this place called the blackness of darkness, I guess the best we could call it was pitch black. You put your hand up and look like ain't no hand there because you can't see it. And this really means a place that is totally void of light. Now, let's look at this thesis statement again. He says, it is obvious that every saved person, regardless of his degree or level of faithfulness in this life, can claim the promise that he will not be hurt by the second death. And that's true. He won't be hurt by the second death of the unsaved, but he will be hurt by the second death. If he don't live right, he can be hurt by the second death towards the saints. Now, I want to look at a couple more things and wrap this up. Go with me to 1 Corinthians chapter 6. This man is saying, once you get saved, you can just live any old kind of way. Ain't no problem. Now, you know it would be unrighteous if you lived your life holy and acceptable for God, and then you get in the kingdom, and here come some whoremongers. 1 Corinthians chapter 6 and verse number 9. Look at what he says here. Know ye not that the unrighteous shall not, the key word is inherit. Inherit. He's not talking about getting born again. He's not talking about being saved. What is he talking about? He's talking about your inheritance. And what is your inheritance? Jesus told us, he said, it is your Father's good pleasure to give you the kingdom. Listen, saints, the kingdom is our inheritance. But if we don't live right, we can be disinherited. You ever heard stories, even in the natural, where wealthy families had different children and they had certain stipulations in the will? And if the children didn't do certain things, even though they were their child, they were disinherited. They didn't get an opportunity to enjoy the benefits of the wealth of the family because they were disinherited. Now, think about this. It don't mean that this child is not that person's son or daughter. Yes. It just means that they missed the wealth. You still my child. I still love you, but I ain't giving you no money. So I want us to understand this. I want us to see this. Verse number 9 again. Know ye not that the unrighteous shall not inherit the kingdom of God? Be not deceived. Neither fornicators, nor idolaters, nor adulterers, nor effeminate, nor abusers of themselves with mankind, nor thieves, nor covetous, nor drunkards, nor revelers, nor extortioners shall inherit the kingdom of God. He's saying that if you live this way, you're going to miss the kingdom. You're going to miss your inheritance. Now, let's couple that with Galatians chapter 5. Verses 19 through 21. Galatians chapter 5, verses 19 through 21. Now the works of the flesh are manifest, which are these: adultery, fornication, uncleanness, lasciviousness, idolatry, witchcraft, hatred, variance, emulation, wrath, strife, sedition, heresies, envyings, murder, drunkenness, revelings, and such alike, of which I tell you before. Check this out. Paul's saying, first of all, I told you before, as I've also told you in time past. So he said, I told you before. Then I told you a little while ago. He says, I told you before, as I have told you in time past, that they which do such things shall not inherit the kingdom of God. Now, make a circle or draw a line under the word do. That word do there is not a person who slipped up and made a mistake, okay? Because you can sin, you could just slip up. You know, you really want to live for God, but you slip, you miss it. That's when you need to run to the blood. 1 John 1:9, we confess our sin. He's faithful and just to cleanse us from all unrighteousness. But this word do here means to exercise or to practice. This is somebody who is practicing sin on a regular basis. In other words, they're living this way. Now, I was shocked when I heard the testimony from a preacher talking to another preacher for counseling. If I called the preacher's name, he's got a big name, you would know it, but that's not what we're here for. Preacher was counseling him. And the other preacher said, who was living with his girlfriend, they were shacking up. And the other preacher said, Show me in the Bible where it say you ain't supposed to shack up. That's pretty bad if you got a preacher. Look, he said, I can't find shacking up in the Bible. And he thought it was okay to live with his girlfriend while he pastors people and influenced people, and he's living in sin. In other words, he didn't see having a relationship. Now, you know, folks say, well, we living together, but we ain't doing nothing. Okay, all right. Okay, all right. Tell that to Jesus, okay? I ain't the judge. I ain't the judge. But what if something happened? You know, if y'all is just, you know, y'all just platonic, and one day Cupid come and do his number on your heart, and then you find yourself engaged in something unlawful. You got a problem. You got a problem then, because you a sinner. And so the Bible says, let not your good be evil spoken of. Even if you ain't doing it, you shouldn't be a preacher living with a woman that you ain't married with. I mean, that's just ridiculous. But I'm telling you, there's folks out there, it's shocking to think that a preacher would say, well, I don't see shacking up in the Bible. I could do that. Listen, we shouldn't be trying to look for loopholes to get away with stuff. We should be trying to cross every T and dot every I and look for periods and everything else, because one day we're going to give an account for it. He said, I don't see shacking up in the Bible. And so they had to tell him what fornication was. They had to, you know, take him by the hand and say, come on. But this person was in charge of other people. Can you imagine somebody... Wow. Somebody pastoring you that would tell your son or your daughter, well, you know, shacking up ain't in the Bible, so I guess y'all can go on and do it. Now, that ain't right. That's why I asked the question. You want somebody who is politically correct, or somebody who gonna tell you the truth? See, because on that day, the only thing that's gonna help you is the truth. Now, I want people to be my crown of rejoicing. When they stand there, I want them to say, man, I'm so glad I listened to Brother Stafford. He told me the truth. Now, sometimes we don't want to tell people the truth because we don't want to hurt their feelings. Or we don't want people to reject us because we're going, you know, against what is socially being accepted. They're making laws that make homosexual marriage legal. And it might be legal in the United States or wherever it's legal, but in the nation that I'm a citizen of, it's illegal. Why am I saying this? I'm saying this because you either going to stand for something or fall for anything. When Jesus comes, we want to be found standing for righteousness. Ain't no gray areas in the spirit realm. It's either yes or no. And so we love homosexuals. I don't have any problem with them. But the king says it's unlawful, and I have to say what the king says because the king in charge. Now, you can have that in the church. You can have that in the United States, but you can't have it in the kingdom. So at the end of this message, I'm going to pray two prayers. I'm going to pray for people over here and people over there. Let me close it up with this. I want my wife to get Genesis 25. We'll end it with these two last scriptures. We want to look at a shadow and a type. And this shadow and this type is going to show us a shadow and a type of a person who lost their inheritance and missed the kingdom. Genesis chapter 25. Start reading at verse number 30.
1: And Esau said to Jacob, feed me, I pray thee, with that same red pottage, for I am faint. Therefore was his name called Edom. And Jacob said, sell me this day thy birthright. And Esau said, behold, I am at the point to death, and what profit shall this birthright do to me? And Jacob said, swear to me this day. And he sware unto him, and he sold his birthright unto Jacob. Then Jacob gave Esau bread and pottage of lentils, and he did eat and drink, and rose up, and went his way. Thus Esau despised his birthright.
0: Underline the word despise. Esau sold his birthright. Now, birthright was something that was very precious back then. If you know anything about the birthright. The birthright said that the firstborn got a double portion of everything that belonged to the family. Plus, he became the priest of the family, spokesman for the family. Esau, if you read the Old Testament, you'll find out that before Esau and Jacob were born, God said that he hated Esau and loved Jacob even before they was born. But the thing I want you to see is that he despised his birthright. In other words, his position of birth. Do you realize if Esau hadn't did that, we would be worshiping the God of Abraham, Isaac, and Esau? But he gave his birthright away. He took himself out of the blessing of God that could have came in his life. Now look over at Hebrews chapter 12. We'll close with this. Hebrews chapter 12. Hebrews chapter 12 and verse number 15.
1: Looking diligently lest any man fail of the grace of God, lest any root of bitterness springing up trouble you, and therefore many be defiled.
0: Now notice it says that you can fail of the grace of God. How can you fail? You can fail if you got bitterness in you, and that bitterness can spring up and trouble other people. Read on.
1: Lest there be any fornicator or profane person as Esau.
0: Oh, you can fail the grace of God if you're a fornicator or if you are a profane person. What is profane? Profane means to make something common, make it unholy.
1: Lest there be any fornicator or profane person as Esau, who for one morsel of meat sold his birthright.
0: So for one morsel of meat, he got a biscuit and some bean soup and he gave away his birthright. What is this a picture of? This is a picture of a person who has not overcome his flesh. Remember, you got to overcome in three places. You got to overcome the world, the flesh, and the devil, or your self-will. He was so hungry, he said, I'm about to die. Give me something to eat. This birthright, you can have it. God hated him for that. Why? Because it was something that was precious and he didn't esteem it holy. He's a type and a shadow of somebody who gets disinherited. Now read on. Look what else it says. Verse 17.
1: For ye know how that afterward, when he would have inherited the blessing.
0: There it is. Inherited. He missed his inheritance. He got disinherited. Now look at what else it says.
1: He was rejected, for he found no place of repentance, though he sought it carefully with tears.
0: He was rejected. What is that a type of? That's a type of being cast away. Remember Paul said, I keep my body under. In other words, I ain't gonna let my body rule me. I ain't gonna let my body disqualify me. I ain't gonna let my belly tell me that a hamburger is better than a blessing from God. That's what Esau did. He was disinherited. He was rejected. And now look at this. He found no place of repentance, though he sought it carefully with tears. What is that? That's a type of weeping and gnashing of teeth. Why was he crying? Because now he realized what he missed. He was mad at Jacob. Jacob was scared, thought he was going to kill him because Jacob stole it from him. Now, isn't that something that God would bless Jacob for stealing his birthright from his brother? You would think, well, God, he stole it. God, you, that ain't right. But the thing was, is that Jacob esteemed the birthright. Jacob knew how valuable it was, and he decided, I don't care what I got to do, hook or crook, I'm getting that birthright. Yeah, I'll sell you whatever you want, just swear to me you're going to give me that birthright. Because if you remember, when they were born, they were twins, and Jacob tried to get out. They were struggling. One came out, and his hand was on his foot and pulled him back in there. They had to, in order to find out who was the firstborn, they had to tie a little red ribbon around them because they were struggling in the womb. Jacob was trying to get out to get that birthright. Even when he was in his mother's womb, he said, I'm going to beat Jacob out of here. But what does this mean, saints? This means if we're going to make this kingdom, it's what God has for us. We got to esteem this thing. We can't treat it like you know, ain't nothing to it. Everybody, you could just live any kind of way. If you live like that, you ain't going to make this kingdom. You're not going to make it. So I wanted to go over this today to defend the gospel, because there are people out there that are preaching, even theologians, who don't see the kingdom. And they're telling folk, it don't matter how you live. It don't matter, you know, if you are carnal Satan. You know, from our teaching, we taught you that a carnal individual is somebody who just got born again. They don't know the Father. They got to grow up into the Lordship of Christ until they see this kingdom. They become spiritual. Then they become a kingdom man, and Christ in them shows them the kingdom. This man is saying that you can live any kind of way and you will not be hurt by the second death. Now, we haven't talked about this, but let me talk about it just a little bit to whet your appetite. We know that over in Philippians, the third chapter, around verse number 11, Paul says that I may know him in the power of his resurrection, the fellowship of his suffering, being made conformable unto his likeness, if by any means I might attain unto the resurrection. We said that this resurrection is the first resurrection. It's anastasis, is the word for resurrection. And that's the word for resurrection that's used throughout the entire Bible, anastasis, except in this one verse, it's ex anastasis, which means out resurrection, which means there's one rapture, but there are two resurrections. Most people think that when Jesus come and they come out of the graves and those that are alive are caught up in the air, they think that that's a resurrection. That's not a resurrection. I told you, we're going to have the body that Adam had before he sinned. That means we're going to have a redeemed body. Now, when you get to the judgment seat of Christ and you make the kingdom with rewards, there is going to be a higher lifting up. It's going to be a higher lifting up, because you got to come out of this redeemed body and you've got to get a resurrected body. In order for that to happen, there has to be a death. That means that the body that you have is got to die temporarily until you, they say, he passed. You know what I mean? He died. He went on to something else. That's what's going to happen if you make this first resurrection. It's called the out resurrection. You're going to be resurrected out of your redeemed body into the resurrected body. Remember we talked about resurrection? I told you all resurrections ain't the same. I told you that the only person who has an immortal resurrected body is Christ, right? That is a body that is flesh and bone. It can walk through walls. It can do all kinds of things. So if you make the kingdom, you will be out resurrected. In order for that to happen, you have to die temporarily. But no, the scripture says that we read, it says that those that overcome will not be hurt by the second death. Remember, it's two second deaths. And then it says those that overcome the second death will not have any power over them, right? So when you pass through the out resurrection, you're going to die instantly and you're going to be changed instantly. But you got to go through this death. And that's what it's talking about. You won't be hurt by the second death. You've got to die because this body has got to die. And you got to go on to another, to a higher lifting up. Okay. Then it says that the second death won't have any power over it. Now, some people who don't make the kingdom, the second death going to have power over them. It's going to have power to take them to Gehenna. It's going to have power to keep them in a place called the blackness of darkness. That's the second death having power over you for 1,000 years. So I had mentioned that, but I wanted to throw that out there because y'all know I usually give y'all little previews about what's coming. That's the way it's going to happen. We're going to be raptured in our redeemed bodies. And I don't know how God's going to do this in heaven, because our redeemed body is a flesh and blood body. But we're going to be in heaven. So I don't know if it's going to be like a spaceship up there where we can breathe in space. I don't know how you're going to do it. I just know this is the way it's going to be done. You're going to be raptured with the body that Adam had before he sinned. That's what your redeemed body is. You can't be redeemed higher than what you fell from. Right? You got to be, when you redeem something, you redeem it back to its original state, right? So when you're redeemed back to your redeemed body, you stand before Christ, and the scripture says you have to give an account of what you did in your body. You go through the fire test, and if your works remain, you will get a reward. And part of the reward that you get is going to be the resurrected body, that body that is immortal. It's the body that Jesus talked about over in Luke 20 and 35. He says they are like the angels. They won't die anymore. They'll be just like the angels. And so in order for that to happen, for a period of time, you got to go through death, because that body's got to die. He said, but it ain't gonna hurt you. You're gonna die instantly, and you're gonna wake up instantly with a resurrected body, passing from that life to the next life. Amen. Amen. All right, Holy Ghost told me to pray for two types of people. The first type of people that I want to pray for are those who do not know the Lord, those who are not saved. You do not know the Lord. Wherever you at, whatever country you're in. You've been hearing about this Jesus, and you want to know him as your Lord and Savior. I'm going to pray a prayer now, and this prayer is designed to deliver you from the penalty of sin. The scripture says that the wages of sin is death. And so if you don't know Jesus as your Lord and you die in that condition, you will spend eternity banished from the presence of God. So I'm going to pray for you first. Father, right now I just pray for those, Lord, who are listening. Father, I pray, Lord, for your grace and your mercy in their life. Father, I pray, Lord, that your spirit would touch these individuals who are around the world. Lord, that they would give their lives to you. And if you just repeat this prayer and invite Jesus into your heart and say, Lord Jesus, I believe that you are the Son of God. I believe that you died for my sin. I believe that you rose on the third day. I ask you now to come into my heart and save me. I repent of my sins. It's just that simple, that you have to repent. You have to be tired of the life that you're living. It can't be something that you're just making a mental assent to. You really have to mean this in your heart, and the Lord knows whether you mean business or not. Now, if you prayed that prayer and you meant it, I'm praying that the Lord will show himself strong in your life, and you are now a part of the family of God. Get in a good church and place where you can be taught and you can be trained in the things of godliness and taught the word of God. Next, I want to pray for people who are already saved. You already know the Lord, but you're struggling. You're struggling with certain things in your life. There may be certain habits. There may be certain addictions that you have. You just feel like you have the can't help it. You really love the Lord, but you're becoming more and more discouraged because you keep doing the thing that you know is not right in His sight. Now I want to pray for you, and I want to loose courage and strength upon you, because you could be living under a curse. There could be things that are in your life that were passed down through your generations that have you bound to things that you just can't break away from. But by the power of God And if you are sincere and you really want to get away from that sin, I'm believing that the power of God is going to meet you right where you are. And that thing that has bound you for so long, that thing has kept you sitting and going around in circles, it's just tormenting you. We're going to break the power of it, because the power of God is present to heal and deliver today. So I want to pray for you. You all know where you are. And if you're sincere, I just want you to repeat this prayer after me. Lord Jesus, you know all the things that bind, harass, and torment me. Lord, I come to you as my deliverer. I pray that you would deliver me from that which is too strong for me. I now forgive everyone that I am holding unforgiveness against. Lord, I release them. I say that they owe me nothing, but I owe them my love. Lord, please forgive me for holding unforgiveness towards. And just think about who you're holding unforgiveness towards. Someone who hurt you, someone who did you wrong, somebody who abandoned you, or someone who betrayed you. You just whisper that name to the Lord and say, Lord, I release them. And I ask you, Lord, to deliver me in Jesus' name. Now, Father, I pray, Lord, for all those who have prayed this prayer. Father, I know that you have given us power over all the power of the enemy, and nothing shall by any means hurt us. Father, you have said that you have given us power to tread upon serpents and scorpions and over all the power of the enemy. Right now, I release your Holy Spirit to break the power of the enemy over those, your people, that are bound. I break every curse over their life. I break curses of witchcraft. I break curses of lust over their lives. I come against all curses of disease and sickness. Father, I break the curse of abandonment. I break the curses, Lord, of rejection, of fear of rejection, of self-rejection. I come against and break these curses. Those who were abandoned by those who should have loved them, those that should have cared for them. Lord, I break these curses now in the name of Jesus, and I command every spirit that would hold them in bondage, that will keep them from living a holy and a sanctified life in your presence. Lord, I command these spirits to go now in the name of Jesus. Every spirit of lust, every spirit of perversion, I break the power of it in the name of Jesus, and I command these demons to go. I command you to loose the people of God, loose their minds, loose their will, loose their emotions, come out of their sexual organs, come out of their eyes, come out of their taste. I command you to leave now in the name of Jesus. I rebuke you by the power of the living God. I loose healing. I loose deliverance. I loose freedom. Where the Spirit of the Lord is, there is liberty. Father, I thank you. Thank you, Lord, that men and women can be healed and set free by the power of God. We give you the praise and we give you the honor in Jesus' name. And everybody said, amen.

0: 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We'll pick it up right here and continue on our next broadcast. 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Well, I hope to hear from you soon, and I hope that you'll join me again for Do the Word. Until next time, this is David Stafford praying that God richly bless your life and reminding you to be not a hearer only, but a doer.
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2: I want you to ask yourself a question. When the difficulties of life come, who do you turn to? Some people look to their friends, some look to drugs, some look to alcohol. Still others look to the state or they look to the government to solve their problems. But as children of the Most High God, we are to look to the hills because our help comes from the Lord. And so in 2015, we want to make it up in our minds that we are going to be a people who will seek first the kingdom of God and His righteousness. The most important activity that we can engage in this life is to seek first the kingdom of God and His righteousness.
3: Hi, this is David Stafford. Let me welcome all of our first-time listeners and those of you who tune us in for our teaching broadcast simply entitled Do the Word. We get that from James 1:22, but be doers of the word and not hearers only, deceiving your own selves. Not only is it important to hear the word, it's also important to do the word, because only the truth that is applied is transforming. These teachings are designed to perfect the saints, according to Ephesians chapter 4, verses 11 and 12, and he gave some apostles and some prophets, some evangelists, some pastors and teachers for the perfecting of the saints, for the work of the ministry, for the edifying of the body of Christ. Today, we interrupt our regularly scheduled programming to share with you a special excerpt from our teaching series entitled The Kingdom of God.
2: We have started a new teaching entitled The Kingdom Now, Seeking First the Kingdom and His Righteousness. And I want to recap some of what we've already said. We've said that the kingdom of God is an eternal kingdom. It is a kingdom that was past. It is a kingdom that is future. But it is also a kingdom that is now, a kingdom that is present now. In Colossians 1 and verse number 13, it says that He has delivered us from the power of darkness and He has translated us into the kingdom of His dear Son. That word translated means to transfer. In other words, we were taken out of the kingdom of darkness and we were taken from the power of darkness and we were translated or transferred into the kingdom. Now, the kingdom that we are in now is an invisible kingdom. They asked Jesus, the Pharisees did, when shall the kingdom appear? And He said that the kingdom does not come with observation. And so we live in a kingdom that is invisible, but the kingdom does have a tangible presence because the scripture tells us that the kingdom of God is not meat and drink, but it is righteousness, peace, and joy in the Holy Ghost. So the kingdom of God is a reality now, and we are in that kingdom right now. We gave you Matthew 6:33, which is the foundational scripture that we're using for this teaching, where Jesus says to seek first the kingdom of God or to seek first the government of God and God's righteousness, and all these things will be added unto you. We pointed out that most people are seeking things rather than seeking the kingdom. And because of this, they are out of order. And because they are not seeking God's kingdom, nor are they seeking God's righteousness, even though they are born again, they are saved, they love the Lord, but they are out of alignment with the government of God. We told you that righteousness brings you into right alignment with God's government. We said that if you do not walk in righteousness, that you will not be aligned with the kingdom of God, and therefore the resources and all of the rights and privileges that we have as kingdom citizens will be shut off to us. We pointed out that righteousness places us in right position to receive all of the rights, resources, blessings, and privileges of the kingdom that belong to us as a result of being translated into that kingdom. In other words, once you are born again and you are translated into the kingdom of God, the king takes personal responsibility for our lives, and he is responsible for giving us everything that we need. This is a positioning, and the positioning statement is actually a mandate that Jesus gives us in Matthew 6:33. It is a positioning that we must acquire, and we have a part, and God has a part. What we have to do is obey the kingdom laws, and when we obey, God opens the heaven, and when we disobey, God closes the heavens. But that's a nice way of looking at it, because it's true. But you need to understand that God is not up there watching our lives and pushing buttons to open and close. Just like we don't have to pray for the sun to come up every morning. We don't have to fast and pray, or I hope the sun come up. Why? Because the sun is governed by natural laws that God put into effect, and they always work. These laws are always happening. The sun, we don't have to pray that the sun comes up. God don't have to push a lever and make it come up. It comes up because he's already put laws and principles into order. And even the natural environment is governed by these laws. Well, the same thing is true in the kingdom of God. When we obey kingdom principles, it unlocks kingdom resources. It causes things to happen in the kingdom because there are laws and principles that govern how the kingdom operates. Remember, Jesus said, it has been given to us to know the mysteries of the kingdom of the heavens. What does that mean? That means God wants you to know how the kingdom operates so that you can function in it. Case in point, some people want to pray their way out of debt. You can pray, you can fast, you can beg, and you can cry that God bless you. And you will be praying, crying, and fasting, and nothing will happen. Why? Because the principle of giving in order to receive must be activated. So, you know, some people want to pray their way out of debt. Some people want to pray their way to prosperity. It's good to pray, but there's a principle that accesses or activates the economy of God in our life, and that is to give. These are principles that we have to activate in order for the kingdom of God to come into manifestation in our lives. Now, we said before that when the heavens are closed, the resources and the provisions of the kingdom are shut off to us. And we showed you in scripture that iniquity was hidden sin. We found out that this iniquity or hidden sin can be in our heart. We gave you scriptures to show you Simon the sorcerer, where Peter, by the gift of discerning of spirits, remember we learned about that? Peter, by the gift of discerning of spirits, said to Simon, I perceive that you are in the gall of bitterness and in the bond of iniquity. By the gifts of the Spirit, Peter was discerning what was in Simon's heart. And he told him that he was in the gall of bitterness. Now, what is bitterness? Now, bitterness usually comes into people's hearts from being hurt. A person gets hurt, and then the next thing that they do is they harbor unforgiveness. When you harbor unforgiveness, then you become bitter towards the person. These are things that can be in our heart that we need to get delivered from. You know, people can have unforgiveness towards someone and they don't even know it themselves. They think, well, I'll let it go. Yeah, but you didn't forgive them because now you got this bitterness. You ever seen someone who opened their mouth and the things that came out of their mouth were so foul that you felt dirty? That's in the scripture. It says that the root of bitterness spring up and many be defiled. Jesus said it's not what goes into a man that defiles a man, but what comes out of him. So Peter told him, I'm perceiving by the Spirit that you're in the gall of bitterness and you are in the bond of iniquity. And I shared with you that iniquity in your heart binds you. It handcuffs you. It stops you from being able to be successful in the spirit realm. And these things are invisible, and so we don't see them. We also gave you an example of a person who was praying over in 1 John, the 5th chapter, and they were praying according to the will of God. They knew that they were praying according to the will of God. They knew that God heard them. And as a result of being heard by God, they could claim the promise that they had whatever petition that they desired of him. Then we showed you over in Psalm 66, where God says that if we regard iniquity in our hearts, he will not hear us. So we told you that one of the things that we want to do going into 2015 is we want to clear our pipes, right? We don't want anything to be clogging the pipeline of what God is pouring out as far as kingdom resources in our life. We don't want anything clogging that. And we showed you that iniquity will clog the pipeline. And so we said we want to see manifestations and demonstrations of God's kingdom in our lives. Some of us are experiencing that. You're experiencing blessings just coming from nowhere. They're just manifesting. Things are beginning to happen. These are manifestation of God's kingdom. They're manifestations of his goodness, be it healing, be it finances, be it deliverance. These are all resources that we have access to because we are kingdom citizens. And as long as we are law abiding, we are seeking first the kingdom and we are walking in God's righteousness, he says that all these things will be added unto us. What things? Whatever things you need is in the kingdom. Now, one of the things that I'm going to talk about is the right mindset to have in order to see this kingdom manifest in our life. And I'm just going to touch on it just for a minute. One of the things that we have to have as a mindset is the fact that we don't own anything. We don't own anything. There's no room in the kingdom for a mindset of personal ownership. What do I mean by that? Well, you say, well, I own my car, I own my house. Yeah. No, actually, you are a steward over your home. You are a steward over your car. Because why? In a kingdom, the king owns everything. He even owns us. The scripture says that we are bought with a price and we are not our own. And so a mindset that we have to have is, yes, I have this cup and I bought this cup, but actually I'm a steward over this cup because the king really owns this cup. He just let me borrow it. Most of the chairs that y'all sitting on in here, the king provided them. And listen, God forbid if I go home to be with the Lord tomorrow, guess what? I ain't taking no chairs with me. They'll still be here, right? They ain't going to put the chairs in. Say, oh, man, let him take his chairs with him. So when we have this mindset that we don't own anything, what happens? We don't have problem releasing stuff. Right. You see what I'm saying? Amen. Because if it don't be for God, we wouldn't have it.
4: Right.
2: So this mindset, having this mindset allows us to function in the kingdom. So when the king comes and asks you for something, you ain't got issues about, no, this is mine. No, it belongs to the king. Now, when we have that mindset, God is able to move resources around in his kingdom. If I got 10 beans and you don't have enough for your family, God will tell me to give you 5 of my 10 beans so your family can eat. Why? Because they all belong to the king. All right? This is a mindset we have to have in order to function. Now, get this. God never ask you to give anything that he won't give back to you multiplied.
4: Amen.
2: You got to get this. When God asks you to release or to give something, you never lose it in the kingdom. It's always going to come back to you multiplied. So what do we say? To release is increase. To give is what? Is gain. So when the king asks you to do something, always know, first of all, the king is asking you to do what belongs to him, what he wants done. Okay? So it ain't like, no, God, this is mine. No, you got the wrong mindset. That's not a person who has a kingdom mindset. And know that whenever God asks you to do something, it's never lost, and he's always going to give it back to you multiplied. So God's not trying to get things from you. He's trying to get things to you. But he needs an avenue in order for that to work. Now let's continue our teaching. I think I went over some things that we didn't cover and gave you a preview of some things that were coming. I want to look at Matthew 6, 33. And first of all, let me give you an overview of this teaching today. Number one, we're going to show you that God keeps covenant and he repays righteousness. And we're going to show you that you can reap the fruits of righteousness. Number two, we're going to show you in scripture how righteousness opens heaven and how iniquity brings a curse and closes heaven. Number three, we're going to look at the generational and eternal value of righteousness. In other words, righteousness travels in generation. It can be transferred from your life to your children's life. And not only that, it has eternal value. Number four, we're going to see in scripture how your personal righteousness triggers supernatural occurrences that can affect you, your family, and your entire household. Let me say that again. We'll see in scripture how your own personal righteousness triggers supernatural occurrences that affect you, your family, and your entire household. Number five, we will see that what we call blessings are actually byproducts of living a righteous life. Number five again, we're going to see that what we call blessings are actually byproducts of living a righteous life. And lastly, we're going to pray that iniquity will not have dominion over our life. And I'm going to show you scripture where if you don't get your heart cleansed from iniquity, even though God called us to take dominion and to have dominion, if you don't get iniquity out of your heart, iniquity will take dominion over your life. In other words, iniquity will rule in your life. So let me start it out by saying that when we face difficulties in our life, as we all do from time to time, I want you to ask yourself a question. When the difficulties of life come, who do you turn to? Some people look to their friends. Some look to drugs. Some look to alcohol. Still others look to the state or they look to the government to solve their problems. But as children of the Most High God, we are to look to the hills because our help comes from the Lord. And so in 2015, we want to make it up in our minds that we are going to be a people who will seek first the kingdom of God and his righteousness. And God has promised us that if we will do this, that all things will be added unto you. What things? What do all mean?
4: Everything.
2: It mean everything, don't it? And this goes beyond the things that most people are seeking. Most people are seeking physical things. But we're talking the spiritual things, physical things, supernatural things. We're talking healing, deliverance, anything that God has. If we are law-abiding citizens, in other words, we are people who walk in righteousness, we have access to everything that the King has. And how many know the King's pockets are a lot deeper than ours? He got a lot more than we got, okay? So in Matthew 6:33, I want us to look at this phraseology here. It says, "Seek ye first the kingdom of God and his righteousness, and all these things shall be added unto you." Now I want you to underline the phrase, "Seek ye first." Seek ye first. The phrase "seek ye first" is a mandate. A mandate is an order to do something. So seeking first the kingdom of God is a command. It's not a suggestion. It's not Jesus saying, "Well, I suggest that you try this." No, it's a mandate given to us by our Lord and King. And it is a mandate to do something. He's not suggesting that we do it. He is giving us a mandate to seek first the kingdom of God and his righteousness. Now write this down. The most important activity that we can engage in life is to seek the kingdom of God and God's righteousness. Let me say it again. The most important activity that we can engage in this life is to seek first the kingdom of God and his righteousness. Now, when God or the Lord says seek first the kingdom, he didn't mean to seek that first along in line with a bunch of other stuff. In other words, he's saying that your priority should be to seek the kingdom. Now, why are we saying this? Because for many years, our priorities have been wrong. For many years, we've had a mindset of the world who told us to seek this and seek that and get a new this and get a new that. And you had to have the new latest this and the new latest that. And none of us have been seeking the kingdom. Jesus said, in essence, don't put the cart before the horse. You've got to seek first the kingdom of God and his righteousness. Now, these aren't two things that we're seeking. They're two parts of the same thing. We seek the kingdom, which is God's government, his ruling authority, and we seek his righteousness. And so it was not a suggestion that Jesus gave us. He gave us a mandate. A mandate is a command to do something. So Matthew 6:33 stands as a covenant promise. We have a part and God has a part. We have a part what? To seek the kingdom and to seek his righteousness. God's part is to add all other things. In other words, God says, if my priority becomes your priority, then your priority will become my priority. Are you seeing that? God says it's my will for you to seek my kingdom. Now, if you take your priorities and get them straight and make my priority, which is the kingdom, your priority, then your priorities will become my priorities. And I'm telling you, saints, things will just start showing up. Things will just start showing up. Things that you didn't work for, things that you didn't buy, things begin to show up supernatural. Why? Because the scripture says that your heavenly Father knows the things that you have need of. So rather than you going to God and say, "Lord, I need this, Lord, I need that, Lord, I need this, Lord," you know, many of our prayers become God bless me prayers. God said, "I already know what you need. And I will supply what you need. I will add it to you if you will seek first my kingdom and seek my righteousness." So in 2015, I want us to stop praying those those prayers that are based on, Lord, bless me, Lord, give me, Lord. It says God already knows. So you come to God. God said, I know you need that. Yeah, I know it. So you say, well, you know it, Lord. What's up? He said, yeah, I know it. What's up? What is he saying? He's saying, if you seek first my kingdom, all these things that you think you need, that you need to tell me about, they'll be added to you. What is this? This is kingdom living. This is how we get the kingdom to manifest now. And I want to see each and every one of us see demonstrations and manifestations of the kingdom in your life so that we can have testimony. It'd be so many testimonies, we won't have time for the word. We'd just be praising God for the manifestation of the kingdom. Oh, hallelujah. We'd be so excited. We just want to dance all around the complex and shout. They say, what's wrong with them people? It's the Lord doing something in their life. When I first looked at the Bible, I began to read it, and I was skeptical. And I said, you know, if this thing is real, I'm going to find out. If it ain't, I'm going to find out. How many know it's good to read about the victories that other people had in the Bible? That's good. But you know what's even better? Is to have the same God that you read about doing stuff in your life now.
4: Right, amen.
2: Okay? If this thing is real, then we need to understand how to operate it on purpose. Amen. We want to do this on purpose. We don't want to keep having faith accidents. You release your faith and you don't know how you did it. Oh, I don't know what happened, you know? So we want to do this on purpose, right? Matthew 6:33 is a covenant promise. We have a part. God has a part. We need to focus on our part. Our part is to seek his kingdom and to seek his righteousness, because God doesn't need any help with doing his part. God can get anything from anywhere, from anybody, from any place to you at any time. You need to understand that. The king owns everything. When I think about things that we come into need of, you know what I think? Yo, no, we don't need this. It's already in the kingdom. All it takes is for God to speak to somebody,
4: right,
2: and they will bring whatever thing you need to you. Amen. See, you got to start thinking like this when you walk in righteousness, because you have access to everything, right? But we're talking about the kingdom. Yeah. We're talking about a king who can speak to anybody at any time on your behalf to get something to you that you wouldn't normally have access to. So living this type of life is a mindset, saints, that when you walk in righteousness, you got access to everything that you need. That means you ain't got to wring your hands and say, woe is me, what I'm going to do. No, the king is responsible for you. As long as we walk in righteousness. Now, let me show you that God is a covenant-keeping God. Go over to Psalms 103. See, we're talking about something that ain't religious. We're talking about the reality of a real kingdom that can manifest in your life now. God can give you favor and you don't need no money. He puts favor on us so that we can ask for things and get it. When you read about the children of Israel, when they left Egypt, they went to all the people and asked to borrow some jewelry, asked to borrow their gold rings and whatnot. And they gave it to them, gave it to the slaves. And the scripture says they spoiled the Egyptians. So the scripture says, what's the reason why we don't have? Because we don't ask. We have not because we ask not. Now, sometimes that's why we sang that, you know, the Lord, while y'all was praying this morning, the Lord gave me that scripture over in Romans that we sang. It says, there is therefore now no condemnation to them which are in Christ Jesus, for the law of the spirit of life in Christ Jesus have made me free from the law of sin and death. Sometimes we don't ask and we don't expect things because we think we ain't worthy.
4: Right.
2: We feel condemned. Amen. Well, you know, who am I? I ain't gonna go. Well, you know,
4: right.
2: Yeah, you you have this condemnation, but you got to realize that, that if you're being condemned, that stuff don't belong to you. That's the devil trying to get you not to walk in favor, but to walk in condemnation. So you have little pity parties where, you know, I don't know. Yeah. The testimonies that I'm giving you, it ain't, you know, my wife is my witness. The Lord is the witness. I ask for stuff. When we went to the tire store, we were asking the man, how do we get to a auto parts store because we needed a hose on our car? And he got on the computer and he showed us. And so then he said, is there anything else I can do for you? I said, yeah, you can give me a ride. The woman who did finally come pick us up was sitting in the tire shop. And when we got in the car, she said, yeah, I heard that y'all needed a ride. I was in the tire store when y'all asked for a ride.
4: Right. Amen.
2: So God spoke to her and told her to come give us a ride. Amen. I'm being led by the Spirit. We're off to see the kingdom, the wonderful kingdom of God. Yes, I'm being led by the Spirit. So that was a stop we had to make because our connection was there. I didn't know it was there, but the Spirit knew it was there because I got a saint over there. I want her to hear that you need a ride so I can speak to her and tell her to give y'all a ride. Okay? This is how the kingdom works. And this should be something that happens naturally in our lives. But we've got to understand it. We got to come out of condemnation. We got to start walking in righteousness and expect supernatural things to happen. Now, you know, I told the saints, the saints said, why didn't you call me? Why didn't you call me? I could have called. But then I wouldn't have this testimony to share with y'all. But we needed this supernatural testimony to tell y'all, because if it worked for us, guess what? It will work for you. You just got to think this way. Now, if you get to the point to where you don't own anything and you are a steward over it, then what happens? It takes the pressure off of you of maintaining things because it belonged to the king. If the king wanted to maintain the king, it belonged to him. He gonna do it, right? This belonged to you. What you want me to do? Because I'm just a steward. And then when you live this way, it opens up your understanding to possibilities. What are the possibilities? The possibility is this: God can get anything from any place, from anybody, at any time to you. You begin to think like this, and you begin to develop a kingdom mindset. Let me show you that God is a covenant God over in Psalms 103. Psalms 103 and verse number 17. Psalms 103 and verse number 17. It says, but the mercy of the Lord is from everlasting to everlasting upon them that fear him, and his righteousness unto the children's children, to such that keep his covenant, and to those that remember his commandments to do them. Amen. Now, first of all, I want you to understand God is a covenant keeping God. It says his mercy is from everlasting to everlasting to them that fear him. That's a reverential fear. Then he says that his righteousness goes from children's children. That means it's generational. Yeah. So that you can live a righteous life, and that righteousness that's in your life can be transferred to your children.
4: Right.
2: Notice it says, to such as keep his covenant, and to those that remember his commandments, to what? To do them. We're talking about accessing kingdom resources on purpose. And in order to do that, we have to do what God says to do in whatever area it is, because these are the mysteries of the kingdom of God that's been given to us. And just like there are natural laws that govern things, there are also laws that govern the kingdom. We're learning these kingdom laws so that we can have supernatural occurrences happen to us. And people, what happened? How did that happen? They said there's three kinds of people. There's people who make things happen. There's people who watch things happen. And then there's people who say, What happened? They ain't got a clue. We want to be the people who make things happen, because that will be a testimony to folks that are looking on. Now, let me show you some examples of an open heaven. I'm going to show you examples of an open heaven and examples of a closed heaven. Go to Deuteronomy 28, and I want my wife to go to Leviticus 26. Leviticus 26. Go over to Deuteronomy 28 first, and I want you to see what an open heaven looks like. Open heaven means that the resources from the kingdom, the nation of heaven, are available to us. But when the heavens are closed, the resources are not available to us. Deuteronomy 28 and verse number 12. It says, the Lord shall open unto thee his good treasures, the heaven, to give the rain unto thy land in its season, and to bless all the work of thine hand, and thou shalt lend unto many nations, and thou shalt not borrow. He says that he will open unto thee his good treasures. What is the good treasure? The good treasures is everything that belongs to the king. And whatever it is that you need. How many know that if you're sick, you don't need no money?
4: Yeah.
2: Right? You need some healing, right? If you're bound, don't send me something to eat. Send me some deliverance. I need something to get me free from this thing. You see? God's opening his good treasure. And I said, God's pockets are a lot deeper than ours are. And he owns everything. The scripture says the earth is the Lord's, the fullness thereof. So the king can get anything that you need to you as long as the heavens over you are open. Leviticus 26, 19. Leviticus, write this down. Leviticus 26 and verse number 19. Read that for us.
5: And I will break the pride of your power, and I will make your heaven as iron, and your earth as brass.
2: Now, when the heaven is like iron, that means it's closed up. It's locked up. Deuteronomy 28 and verse number 23. Here's another closed heaven. It says, and thy heaven that is over thy head shall be brass, and the earth under thee shall be iron. So we had one scripture that said that the heavens was iron. That means can't none get through. This one here says that the heavens is brass. What do we want? We want the heavens open, like it says in verse number 12. The Lord shall open unto thee his good treasure, the heavens. We want the heavens open. Now, these were agricultural people. And so if the heaven was closed and it was brass, that means they didn't have no rain, they didn't have no sunshine. How many know you can't grow no crops with the heavens closed? So this was literal for them, because in order for them to have good crops, the heavens had to be open. There had to be plenty of rain, plenty of sunshine. But God says, if you disobey, the heavens become brass. They become iron. Now let's look at the byproduct or the benefits of righteousness. Go over to Psalms chapter 112. Psalms chapter 112. The things that we call blessings are actually byproducts of living righteous. And I shared with you before, this is the reason why some saints are in the church. They love the Lord, been saved for many years, but there ain't no resources from heaven. You don't see any blessings in their life, even though they save and quoting scripture. But because they don't live a righteous life, you don't see the blessings of God in their life. And so the things that we call blessings are actually a byproduct of living right. It means living a clean life. It means not snipping and sliding and doing something in the back in the corner in the dark. It means living the type of life behind closed doors, amen, the same that you live in front of everybody. You can't be doing something in the dark, in the back, in the alley, and think it ain't gonna catch up with. The old folks used to say, your sin will catch up with you, will find you out. That's what they said. It's sin. That's right. Exactly. Exactly. So we got to live a righteous life. Don't be trying to impress me.
5: Right.
2: Because I ain't the judge. Okay. But there's one judge, and that is God. And he's the one that's watching our lives individually. He's the one that's keeping score. And I'm going to show you that God will repay you for living a right life. Psalms 112. And look at verse number one. We're going to read through to the 10th verse. It says, praise ye the Lord. Blessed is the man that feareth the Lord, that delighteth greatly in his commandments. His seed shall be mighty upon the earth. The seed represents your children. He's saying that your children will be mighty upon the earth. The generation of the upright shall be blessed. Now, this word upright is another word that the Bible uses for righteous. When he says you're walking upright before me, that means you're walking in righteousness before God. He says that the generations of the upright shall be blessed. Now look at this. What happens to the upright or the righteous? Wealth and riches shall be in his house, and his righteousness endureth forever. So here we see not only a generational effect of righteousness, but it has an eternal value. In other words, when you leave this life, your righteousness is going to go with you. That's the only thing you're going to take with you, because you ain't taking none of the goods of this earth. He says that wealth and riches will be where? In his house. These are the byproducts of living righteous. Look at verse number four. Unto the upright, or unto the righteous, there ariseth light in darkness. He is gracious and full of compassion and righteous. In other words, when other people are in darkness and they don't know what to do, they don't know what decisions to make, what happens to the righteous? God gives them understanding. God gives them a revelation. He said, don't go this way, go that way. So this light is actually revelation to know what to do at any particular time when it's dark around other people. Look at verse number five. A good man showeth favor and lendeth. He will guide his affairs with discretion. Surely he shall not be moved forever. The righteous shall be an everlasting remembrance. In other words, when you do righteous, like I shared with you before, I quoted a man of God. Now, even though he's gone, he's still being remembered because I'm calling his name and saying, this is what he said. Then there's a woman in the Bible who poured some oil on Jesus. It was very expensive. And they said, oh, what she do that for? We could have sold that, gave the money to the poor. They was lying. They just wanted the money for themselves, you know, because
5: right.
2: Judas was stealing the money anyway, you know. But Jesus said, no, this is a good act. He said, because the poor you got with you always. I ain't always going to be here. And then he said, whenever this gospel is preached, they will talk about this woman. Okay, so she's an everlasting remembrance. And the proof of it is I'm talking about her now. So that one act of righteousness, isn't that something? A man of God said that the reason why we need tombstones is to remind people that we were here. In other words, there's no righteousness in your life. You never affected anybody's life that where people will say things good about you. So we have to get a tombstone and put all the stuff that you did so people will know that you was here. Look at verse number seven. He shall not be afraid of evil tidings. His heart is fixed, trusting the Lord. So when Ebola came to Dallas, we wasn't scared, were we? Right, because our heart is fixed, trusting the Lord. These are the byproducts of a righteous person. His heart is established. He shall not be afraid until he see his desire upon his enemies. He have dispersed. Now here is an individual who's a giver. Dispersed means to release. He has dispersed. He have given to the poor. His righteousness endureth forever. His horn shall be exalted with honor. That means your position in the social structure will be exalted. You would be lifted up. Look at verse number 10. When people don't like you and they wicked, it said the wicked shall see it. And you know, when God started blessing you, all the people who trying to hold you down, keep right. you down, saying you wasn't never gonna be nothing, you never was gonna accomplish anything, you ain't no good, your mama was no good, your daddy no good, you ain't gonna be no good, you ain't gonna do it. God gonna make sure that all them people see when you exalted. And they're gonna have to eat crow. I hope they like salt. I like salt on my crow. Right. It says that the wicked shall see it and be grieved. Ain't you tired of being grieved? You grieved and all these people doing all stuff and you grieved. He says that if you live righteous, the wicked people will see you and they'll be grieved. He shall gnash with his teeth and melt away. The desire of the wicked shall perish. Whatever they design for your life, it is not going to come to fruition.
5: Amen. Amen.
2: So these are byproducts for living a righteous life. Now I want to look at one last scripture, because iniquity can have dominion over you. And it is God's will that we have dominion. But if we don't get our hearts right, iniquity can have dominion. And then over in the book of James, it says that if you have bitter and envy and strife in your heart, lie not against the truth. This wisdom don't descend from above, but it is earthly, sensual, and it is devilish. In other words, these things are motivated by demons. But the scripture says there's a way to seem right to man. When you have envy and these things in your heart, it causes you to think a certain way about people. That is iniquity, and that's what we have to get out. If we don't get these things out of our heart, they can bring us into bondage and they will have dominion over you. Look at Psalms 119 and verse 133. Psalms 119. And verse number 133. Notice what he says here. He says, order my steps in thy word, and let not any iniquity have dominion over me.
5: Yes.
2: Order my steps in your word, and let not any iniquity have dominion over me, which means that if we have iniquity in our heart, it'll have dominion. It'll dominate you. It will hold you in bondage. But now, even in life, there are some things that you can't see with your natural eyes. That includes Keisha's writing. You need a magnifying glass. You need a microscope or a telescope or some kind of scope to see it. So there are things in this life that they call microscopic, right? There can be germs that on this table that are microscopic. And even though they are there, you can't see them with your natural eye. But if you get a Petri dish and scrape it a little bit, put it in there and put it on a microscope, you say, Shazam, my goodness. All that stuff was on it. That's my goodness. You see stuff crawling around. Well, the same is true with the things that we're talking about, things that can be in your heart. Sometimes they are not visible to our understanding. And sometimes we're tripping over things that are in our heart, but we don't realize that they're there. Sometimes they're evident by when you think about something, the mindset or the frame of mind that you fall in. It could be that there's something in your heart that you need to be cleansed of. And we told you this scripture last time. David said to create in me a clean heart, renew in me a right spirit. We got to get our hearts clean, because we can't just be clean on the outside, saints. We got to go beneath the surface. We got to get in our hearts to make sure our hearts are right. Now, why are we doing this? Not so we can say, I got a clean heart. No. We want a clean heart because we don't want anything to obstruct the resources of heaven from coming into our life. And so we have to work on our own hearts. We have to look and ask God to search me. See if there's anything in me that ain't right, Lord. And the microscope that we need to see these spiritual things is the Holy Ghost microscope. Because sometimes there's things in your heart that you don't even know about. As I've been ministering this, both me and my wife had to deal with stuff that the Lord showed us we had in our hearts. You know, and I knew it was something there, but I didn't know, you know, that it was there until he really showed me that it was there. And the same thing with her. There was something that was in her heart that the Lord, by his grace, showed, look, you need to get rid of this. And that's what we want to pray is going to happen in your life. That God will put his Holy Ghost microscope on things that you thought you dealt with, things that you thought you released, and let him show it to you so that you can repent. Why? Because he's trying to clean our hearts so there's no obstruction between him releasing things into our life. Remember, the scripture says that if we regard iniquity in our heart, the Lord won't hear us. We won't. To be an overwhelming year of answered prayer. We want the prayers and the things that we believe in God for to come to pass. So let's close your Bible and let's pray.
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I give up all the grounds for wormwood, gall, bitterness, anguish, and torment in my life.

hatred. I renounce all violence. I renounce any links to murder that are in my bloodline. I ask you tonight to bring deliverance in my soul and set me free in my mind from all torture, all emotional bondage and pain, all wickedness, all control. I come out of agreement with all links of witchcraft, of manipulation and domination against my life and that I've used on others. I break all covenants with hurt, with pain. In the name of Jesus, I renounce

confusion, destruction, deception, and error in my life. I forgive them from the heart. And I ask you tonight to bring deliverance in my soul. 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You declared an evil and a cruel messenger shall be sent unto him.

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I renounce all fornication and profaneness and defilement that's rooted in bitterness in the name of Jesus. And Lord, tonight I receive grace for freedom. I receive grace for freedom.

welcome, beloved, to today's broadcast of Watchmen Upon the Wall. Isaiah 62, verse 6 and 7 says, I have set up watchmen upon thy wall, O Jerusalem, which shall never hold their peace day or night. Ye that make mention of the Lord, keep not silence, and give him no rest, till he establish, and till he make Jerusalem a praise in all the earth. Well, beloved, I'm your host, Apostle Albert Buford, founder and pastor of New Heart Worship Center International, and the founder of GAPIM, G-A-P-I-M, Global Apostolic and Prophetic International Ministries, headquartered at 1750 Jericho Road, Aurora, Illinois, USA. For the last 25 years, I've traveled the nations doing healing and deliverance crusades, teaching, prophesying, ordaining fivefold ministers in Africa, India, South America. So I want you to get ready with a pen and paper and your Bible for a time of teaching, preaching, prophetic and apostolic present-day revelation of the Word of God.

0: God from the kingdom of God. I want you to stay tuned at the end of this message. I'll be sharing with you how to reach me, how to correspond with me, and I'm sure you're going to be blessed by today's message. Let's get ready to go into the message right now. But Joshua commanded the people, "You shall not shout, nor let your voice be heard, nor shall any word proceed out of your mouth until the day I tell you to shout. Then you shall shout." Well, today is the day we gonna shout. Hallelujah. Hallelujah. Today is the day to shout. Hallelujah. Praise God.
1: Everybody. God has been dealing with me even in my sleep. And I haven't, I've been really waiting to release some things until the right time, and Apostle was on it when he said, "It's time to shout. It is time to shout. This is our season. This is our year." God released a word to me a little while ago, and the rest of my year will be the best of my year. That is my daily confession. And God is releasing things that have been held up for years. Things that have been held up for years are being released into our life in this hour. I'm not talking about just things, physical things. I'm talking about spiritually. God is releasing things. He's opening doors that no man can shut. Okay, and I've been praying, and I'm like, "Lord, where do you want me? What do you want me to do? What do you have for this house? Where do you want your people?" And God is aligning us in this hour. He's releasing an alignment. We have an assignment, and it is an important assignment that will not be left. It will not go on, be fallen to the ground. In past years, things have been kind of just brushed off, and it's not because of the leaders, but it's been because of disobedience. But God is releasing an obedient people. And when I tell you God has been dealing with me, he's been dealing with me. And I've been fighting with this because even though I get up here and I speak, it's a fight for me. Because it's not always that I want to be up here. But God is dealing with me. And Tara, this word is for you. I want you to come up here. God has been dealing with me heavily about you. Okay, and you have a purpose, Tara. Even before you get up here, you have an assignment. I release the assignment into your life. I break every devil in hell that has come. I break it right now in the name of Jesus. I release the assignment over your life. Obedience. Yes, humble. God is humbling you in this hour. Yes, he has called you, Tara Buford. He has called you. Even as your father has got up here, you will get up here even greater. I release it in your life even the more right now in the name of Jesus. And God has called you in this hour. He's got a heavy calling on your life, Tara. You cannot run anymore. I arrest your feet in the name of Jesus. The house of God needs you. The house of God needs you, Tara. There are nations locked up in you. You have to come forth. I call you forth in the name of Jesus right now. It is your day. It is your season. You will not run anymore. There is no more running. God has called you. There is a mandate on your life. Do you hear me, Tara? There is a mandate. It's not a game. God has called you. You need to yield and humble yourself. God has been dealing with me heavily. I'm talking about I've been waking up in the morning and I hear your name. God is calling you. Humble yourself. Put yourself in position. Even if you got to spend time with your mama, just listening to her. Even when you don't want to listen to what she has to say, humble yourself. Because the anointing is on your life and you can't run anymore. You cannot. In Jesus' name. Kurt, you're healed. From the crown of your head to the soles of your feet, you are healed. I release the healing into your body right now. I release the healing into your soul right now. You will run and not grow weary. You will walk and not grow faint. You are a called man of God. God has a purpose for you. You're not just to sit there on the sound. God has called you to the front. Come forth, man of God. Come forth in the name of Jesus. And Lord, I thank you, Father God, for everything that you're doing in this church. I thank you for the position. I thank you for the alignment that you are releasing in this hour. Father God, we humble ourselves before you. We will not run from your calling, but we yield ourselves to you in this hour, Father God. And we thank you for an obedient heart. We thank you for an obedient people in the name of Jesus. I thank you for it in the name of Jesus. Amen.
0: Amen. Hallelujah. Said your children shall meet them in the gate. Praise God. Amen. Hallelujah. That's the word of the Lord. Even the prophetess preached last Sunday. There's a shifting. and rearranging and realignment and repositioning, and everything's got to get in the right place in the right time in the right season. So that's a we all.
2: Yeah.
0: Hallelujah.
2: Can I release this, Pastor? I see a teacher on you. A teacher. You are a teacher. Yeah, you. Mm-hmm. Yeah. You are a teacher. And God wants you to come forth and begin to teach. He wants you to get it all straight. And all right. Just, no, I did not mean me. Oh, yeah, you. Just the same word that Tara got. Just take it and reverse it and put your name in there. Okay? All right? In the name of Jesus. All right? Okay? Because I see it all over you. I can only see your face. I can't see anything else but your face. Okay? Praise God. God's calling you forward. All right. Praise God.
0: Hallelujah. Call them out. Amen. Praise God. Praise God. Well, we're going to give this morning. I'm going to turn to James 5. We're going to start there. If you don't have a Bible, I'll put it up on screen here. Father, we thank you this morning for the word. We thank you that you've already kicked it off. You already started it off, letting us know that prayer and intercession is so important in this hour. And we pray that we'd have a heart to receive your word, ears to hear your word, and not just be hearers, but could become doers of the word, that you will have free course and you will be glorified in us in the earth realm. So, Father, have your way this morning with this word in Jesus' name. Amen and amen. I'll put it up on the screen up there. James 5. When Kirk gets back, I'll put my clip on. As soon as he gets back. James 5:14. Is any sick among you? Let him or her call for the elders of the church and let them pray over him, anointing him with oil in the name of the Lord. And the prayer of faith shall save the sick. This says shall save. Didn't say might save or could save, but it says it shall save the sick. And who? The Lord shall raise him up. If he have committed sins, they shall be forgiven. That's a really, really powerful two little sentences right there. There's some obedience in there, because you can't sit at home and think that the pastor knows you need prayer. You can't sit and say, well, ain't nobody come pray for me. Well, you ain't called for nobody. If you ain't calling for no backup, then you ain't getting none. He said, but if you call for them and release your faith when they come and anoint you with oil, he said, you shall be saved. Not only, now that's talking about somebody that ain't even saved. He said, if they just call for the elders of the church, they're going to get saved. Plus, he said, when they get through praying for you and you still feel the pain, you feel still the sickness, you feel still, you don't feel good, you got a fever, you got chills, you got aches. He said, the Lord's going to come and raise you up. See, it ain't for us as the under-shepherds to get the glory. You just lay there and wait on Jesus. As I said, hold on. Because you've already had the prayer of faith, and without faith it's impossible to please God. So you already got the prayer, you got the anointing, you got the oil. Now God's going to raise you up. I've seen it happen over and over and over and over and over again. I go pray for people in the hospital. They still laying there in the bed. And the next day, I say, how you doing? Oh, they checked out. God got the glory out of it and raised them up when nobody else was around. See, it's very important. Now, you got to be able to call for somebody to pray. Then it goes on to say in verse 16, he says, now confess your faults one to another. And pray one for another that you be healed. Confess your faults. We had a sister confess her faults this morning. I'm a gossip. Is it now I can get healed? Because I acknowledge that this is what I'm doing. I got set free from some stuff. He said, if you confess your faults, I got a bad time. I'm always on the telephone talking about stuff instead of praying for folks. That you will be healed. Sometimes we have so much stuff going on in our life and criticizing so many people and talking about so many people, and we're sitting there aching with arthritis and rheumatism, and it's because you your mouth. If you just get your mouth right, your body will line up and be healed. Our attitude's got to be right. So he said, now confess this faults. And then he said, now, the effectual, fervent prayer of a righteous man or woman availeth much. That's your currency of heaven. It ain't, you know, you say, I ain't got nothing. I don't know. You better have some word in you. And you begin to confess that word to God. That's your currency. That gives you, that's like going up to a Walmart and going up to the pharmacy and say, give me my medicine. And they say, no charge. The same thing. You speaking the word, I'm going to get my healing from the pharmacy of heaven by confessing his word, and I'm praying his word, and I'm going to get my healing because it belongs to me. It's part of my salvation. He said, now Elias was a man subject to like passions as we are. He liked Twinkies and hot dogs and hamburgers and everything else like we do. And he prayed earnestly that it not rain. And it rained not on the earth by the space of 3 years and 6 months. And he prayed again, and heaven gave rain, and the earth brought forth her fruit. Here's the key. Why is God chasing after you? Why is God keep people praying for you, interceding for you? God anointed him and called him to be a prophet. And because he did, it gave him authority with God that a normal person wouldn't have. And because of that authority, he was able to pray. When he opened up his mouth, God honored what he had to say in the earth realm. That's why I don't understand why people run from the call of God. God's trying to put power in your hand. He's trying to put power in it to shift nations, to shift cities, to shift atmospheres, to shift everything. And he said, I'm trying to anoint you and call you to be a mouthpiece in the earth realm, because I can't do anything in the earth unless I have someone in the earth realm that will believe me and do what I say do. And when you submit to that, then he gives you the power. So when you've been anointed and called as a pastor and a leader, you got some power, baby. You got a 45. If you want a 45 Magnum, put a 45, strap a 45 on. If you like a 38 special, then you put your 38 special on your hip. But whatever you got some authority and some power. Amen? I like walking around like Rambo. Give me 2 Uzis, machine guns on both arms. Amen? And a clip across my belt, you know, belt, bullet clip. Amen? But I want you to understand that your prayers avail of much. They didn't say wasting. I'm just praying just to be praying. I'm just interceding just to be. He said it availeth much. If you are righteous, you have right standing with God. When you open up your mouth, he said, I hear the prayers of the righteous. Everything that you say is being recorded in heaven. Everything you pray is being recorded. The angels are taking your prayer, and if it's not, is little flesh mixed in there with your prayer, they make sure they separate that flesh out of your prayer, and they send it up as incense before God, around the throne of God. Your prayers go to the throne of God and on the altar of sacrifice, and it goes up as incense before God. The angels take the flesh out of there, the carnality out of there, but when you speak his word, that word goes up to heaven. And God's got to respond to his word. Very important. He had like passions as we are. Passionate. There was nothing special. You just got to believe that God hears you when you pray. When you pray. Look at Matthew 12:29. Now, Matthew was saying, how else can one enter into a strong man's house and spoil his goods except he first bind the strong man and he will spoil his house? A strong man is anyone that has a strong grip over anything. A stronghold could be sickness. It could be cancer. It could be diabetes. It could be migraines. It can be heart problems. It can be a financial problem. Whatever the stronghold is, you can't take authority over that stronghold unless you bind that strong man. And if you don't know how to bind a strong man, that you got to say, whatsoever you bind on earth is bound in heaven, and whatsoever you loosed on earth, loosed in heaven, is loosed on the earth. So you got to know how to speak the word of God for your situation. Look at Isaiah 59. We talk about intercession. It's little intercession is different from just praying. Intercession, when you're an intercessor, you're praying for someone else. You're not praying about your problems. Everybody want to pray about our problem. Lord, bless me, us four, no more. Amen. Give me a car, give me a boyfriend, give me a wife, give me a new job, give me. But when you get into intercession, it's a different atmosphere. Isaiah 59:16. And he saw that there was no man and wondered that there was no intercessor. Therefore, his arm brought salvation to him, and his righteousness, it sustained him. For he put on righteousness as a breastplate and a helmet of salvation upon his head, and he put upon the garments of vengeance for clothing, and he was clad with the zeal of the cloak, as a cloak. God was looking around and said, now there's nobody praying for Israel. There's nobody interceding. And he said, well, I'm going to have to do this. There's no one. God looked around and said, there's no one to redeem man back to God. So I've got to put on righteousness. I've got to come off of my throne of divinity, put on humanity, and come into the earth realm and save man from the cloak of from sin. Isaiah 62 verse 6 says, now, he said, I set a watchman upon thy walls, O Jerusalem, which shall never hold their peace day nor night. Ye that make mention of the Lord, keep not silence. Give him no rest till he establish, until he make Jerusalem a praise in the earth. A watchman is someone that is praying and watching in the spirit for your soul, for the nation, for a state, for a country. Now here he's saying, now you've got to remind God day and night what he said. He said, I'm going to raise up people or intercessors that will give God no rest. He gets no rest until he makes a Jerusalem a praise, until he establish. And so what it is, your prayers have to consistently go before the Lord. Don't just pray one time and say, Lord, heal me. But you got to continually remind the Lord of what he said in his word. He said, put me in remembrance of what I said in my word. And as we remind him, by your stripes I've been healed. As we remind him, many of the blessings of the righteous, many of the afflictions of the righteous, but God delivers out of all. You remind him of his word, God begins to move on your behalf. He has to move in your. So without effectual or fervent prayer to bind a strong man, we're not able to build successful churches. We're not able to build successful ministries. We're not able to build successful cities. We got to be able to be effectual in our prayers. This ministry did not start by me just being anointed. It started by me praying. And it extends and it maintains, this building maintains by praying. Even though we're not in this season, we haven't been praying warfare like we normally been praying over the last 25 years, but we're still praying. Amen? Sometimes it doesn't take a lot of prayer in this hour because we're getting more power and more authority. So when we pray, God is establishing things quicker than in years before. We laid the foundation in prayer. There's prayer scriptures all on the floor in this place. It speaks about the foundation of this building. There's scriptures all over the floor. You pull this carpet up, you'll see the word of God written all on this floor. We live. We walk in the word. We walk on the word. We're living the word. We're becoming the word. We speak the word. We intercede the word. He said, I put watchmen, a literal translation of watchmen is remembrancers. Remembrancers. Those who constantly remind the Lord of his word. They're not in the pulpit preaching. You may not see them up in there leading praise. They may be in their little prayer room in their home on the kitchen table praying and interceding for the body of Christ, for churches, for people all over the world. These are intercessors. This is an anointing. This is a ministry of God. It's a noble ministry. Anna was a prophetess. She was in the temple. And that's all she did her whole life was pray in the temple. And then when Jesus was born, she came in the temple one day and she saw, now I can go to heaven. My job is done. I've seen the Messiah. Her whole job was to pray in the Messiah. Isaiah 43:25. God tells the sinner, I, even I, am he that brought out your transgressions for my own sake, and I will not remember your sins. Put me in remembrance. Let us plead together. Declare thou that thou may be justified. See, I don't know if you ever been to court. If you ever been to the court and you ever had to stand before lawyers and you had a couple of lawyers up there at the bench and you standing there and they're saying words that you don't understand, but those are the words that they say for the process that they need to do. You can't just walk in there and just talk any old kind of talk. You lose your case. You got to know how to speak the lingo. Same thing with God. You just don't walk into the throne of God and say, hey, what's up, Jesus? I need some ice cream or some shoes. You say, so? But you walk in and say, Lord, you said you would supply all of my needs according to your riches and glory by Christ Jesus. And I need some shoes. Didn't the children of Israel, their feet, their shoes did not wear out? Well, my shoes didn't wore out, so I need some new shoes. Amen? Amen. Amen? Amen? You speak the word and remind the Lord what he said. He said, let us plead together. So when you get in trouble with the Lord, you got to get before him and be justified and plead your case. You ever seen it? And the guys get arrested in jail, they spend years and years studying the law so they can plead their case. I didn't get out, try to get out of jail. You got to know how to plead your case. The devil's sitting at the bar accusing you of everything, lying on you. You know you didn't do it, and they just make up a story about you, about your character, and about what just, yeah. Well, you got to know what to say. And to say it is when Matthew, how many know what Matthew says? Ask. She prayed that this morning. Didn't you say ask, knock? Rosa was praying this morning. Ask and it shall be given to you. If you don't ask, how you going to get it? Well, the Lord know. Yeah, he know, and he's sitting there ain't paying no attention to what you need. And you shall find it, knock, and it shall be opened unto you, for everyone that asks receiveth. Everyone that asketh, that ETH on the back end of that means continually, receiveth. That means you keep getting it. And he that seeketh it, findeth. And to him that knocketh, it shall be open. So you got to ask, seek, and knock. I don't care what it is. You got to continually ask, seek, and knock. Amen. The devil will come and say, well, you prayed that prayer last week. Well, I'm praying it again this week too. Amen. Because I'm knocking and knocking and knocking. And I'm going to keep asking. I ain't got my money yet, so I'm keep asking for it. Amen. Where my money? Show me some money. Give me my money. Give me my stuff. Amen. Where is it at? What's up in heaven? Y'all broke up there? I know you're a God of a thousand, cattle of a thousand hills. I know you ain't broke. Amen. You said the silver is yours and the gold is yours. But where's my inheritance? Amen. And I'm a son of the living God. Hallelujah. Redeemed from the curse of the law. I'm the glory of the firstborn, one of the firstborns, a son of the firstborn. You got to ask for your inheritance. You got to pray for your stuff. Well, I guess God just wants me to suffer this. The devil is a lie. He already suffered for me. Why won't get beat up after Jesus been beat up already for me? I don't want to be beat up. I want my stuff. If somebody did something and left you something when you want it, I want my stuff. Amen. I'm getting my stuff. I don't know what you get your stuff. You can keep. I'll get some of your stuff too if you don't want your stuff. Exodus 32 verse 9 says, and the Lord said to Moses, I've seen this people, and behold, it is a stiff-necked people. Now Moses was the intercessor. Many don't understand. He was a chief intercessor. Now therefore, let me alone, that my wrath may wax hot against them, that I may consume them, and I will make thee of a great nation. And Moses besought the Lord and said, Lord, why do you wax hot against thy people, which thou hast brought out of the land of Egypt with thy great power and thy mighty man? Moses and God got into a discourse. God said, I'm going to kill these people. And Moses said, they ain't my people. And God said, they ain't my people. I'm going to kill them people. And they were fighting over who the people. Moses said, I can't stand these people. Amen. They made me smite the rock. Amen. I ain't even getting into my promised land. You can kill all of them. I don't care. Kill all of them. But Moses wasn't like that. He interceded for them. He said, "Now, don't, why are you all mad at these people? You the one that went out there to mama deliver them out of Egypt." Amen. I mean, he's interceding and going back and forth with God. He said, "You the one that thought of this great big old thing. You heard them crying and moaning in there, and you told me to go in there and stick my rod down there, and you told me to put the rod in the water and cause it to turn to blood, and you called me to get flies and frogs and all this stuff, and now you done brought these people out, all these million people. I can't handle all these million people. Why you bring them out, and now you're going to kill them all out there in the middle of the wilderness?" Him and God going back. "I'm going to kill them folks." Moses said, "You can't kill them folks. Don't kill them people, Lord." He said, "Wherefore should Egyptians say, for mischief did he bring them out, to slay them in the mountains and to consume them from the face of the earth?" This is intercession. I mean, he's interceding for these people. He's standing as their advocate. He said, "Now, I know they're stiff-necked. I know they're hard-headed. But, Lord, you can't just do what you're going to do to them and turn from your fierce wrath and repent this evil against our people." He said, "Turn from your fierce wrath and repent." He told God to repent. Now, that's talking about power intercession now. You telling God, you repent. That's why the Bible says Moses was a friend of God. He's the most meek man on the face of the earth, because he learned how to intercede and pray for people. Then he told me, he said, "Now remember Abraham. You remember Abraham, how you promised him? You remember the promise you gave to Isaac? You remember the promise you gave to Israel, thy servants, to whom you swears by your own? You the one that swore this now and said to him, I will multiply your seed and all the stars of heaven, and all this land I've spoken of, I will give to you to see, and they shall inherit it forever." I mean, Moses going back and forth with God. "You open up your mouth and said this. I didn't tell you to say this. You said this. Now, look what the Lord said. It says, and the Lord repented of the evil which he thought to do unto his people." Now, you think you can't change the mind of God about your children, even though they're little wicked, evil little selves? Spiritual criminals running from God. You think you can't convince God? Wait a minute, God. Didn't you say you're not a respecter of persons? Let's plead together now. Wait a minute now. Now, I was the chiefest of sinners. I was out there doing all this junk and mess and cutting up and carrying on. You say me. Now, how come you can't say them? Why you respect their persons? Amen. Why you just leave me out there if you ain't going to save my family? Come on, have a conversation with Jesus. Will y'all? Quit thinking like he's some way up there and y'all way down here. Sit down and talk to the man and let him know what you think. Amen. Tell him. He ain't scared. He's a big guy. He can take any kind of criticism, any kind of comments you got to give. He said, come on, sit down. Let's reason together. I want you to see him as your daddy. When your daddy said he was going to give you a whooping, then you sit down and say, come on, let's talk about this. Why you want to do this to me? Let me explain myself. Look at Job says. Now, Job says, now, for he is not a man as I am, God is, that I should answer him. And we should come together in judgment. Neither is there any daysman between us that might lay his hand upon us both. Job was saying, I don't have an intercessor. I don't have somebody to be the arbitrator that will lay hands on God and lay hands on me and put us together. He said, I can't open up my mouth and speak like that, like Moses did when Moses went around anyway. Let him take his rod away from me and let not his fear terrify me. When I would speak and not fear him, but it is not so with me. He said, I need somebody to pray for me. I need an intercessor. I need someone to stand in the gap. If you read Job 33, it says God looks for someone to stand in the gap, to take up the head, to show a man his sins, that he may heal him from his infirmities. That's why your prayers are so important. You may be the only thing standing between them and hell. I can't tell you how many times I heard demons speak out. I said, I would have killed them if somebody, their mama hadn't been praying for them. Your prayers block a lot of stuff that the devil tried to do to your grandkids. I don't care how crazy they act. Listen, when you put that prayer on them and you put that faith in there, that put a hedge of protection around their big heads, amen, let them, they ain't going nowhere, amen. Snatch the slack out their chain, amen. They be bound, they chain. I got them chained to God, amen. They ain't going nowhere. You can run, but they tell you, you get choked up, amen. You go, the slack going to come up out of you.
3: I'm telling you, I'm talking about intercession. I'm talking about the power of your prayers. Amen. Why ain't always praying? Get on my nerves. That's all right. I'm going to keep getting on your nerves until you get it right. Amen. They're going to keep praying for you until you come around. Amen. Because every knee's got to bow. Every tongue's got to confess that Jesus is Lord to the glory of God the Father. Amen. The psalmist said in Psalms 80 verse 18, he said, so will we not go back from thee, Lord? Quicken us and we will call on your name. Give me a, listen, if he heals you one time, he got to heal you again. If he healed you last year, he's going to heal you this year. If he healed you 5 years ago, he'll heal you again. Amen. He is the Lord of the body and the Savior of the body. Amen. He is the Lord of your body. Amen. He said your days are numbered. Amen. My days, my number's not up. I don't care if I got a fever of 102. I ain't leaving here. Amen. My days are not up. Amen. This too shall pass. I got to begin to confess and pray. Amen. Slap some oil on my head. Amen. And anoint me with oil so I can get healed. Amen. Turn us again, O Lord, O God of hosts. Cause your face to shine, and we will be saved. Now, Ecclesiastes says a time for everything. There's a time and every purpose under heaven. And I said it was time to shout this morning. Amen. The hardest thing to do is these last 5 months is keep my mouth shut. Hallelujah. You know, you want to get your licks in. You know, you want to slap the devil upside the head. But God said, be quiet. Don't speak nothing. Just keep marching. Be quiet. Be silent. Don't do anything. Just keep marching. Just be still. Be still. Be still. Be still. When I tell you to shout, then you shout. Because it's going to be the right time and everything is set up. The timing is right. So there's a time and purpose for everything under the season. Now, God will give you time. He'll let you run out in the street. He'll let you run the clubs. Let you run the bars. He'll let you do all that stuff. Then there come a time he said, time's up. Time's up. And he know how to do it too. He has stopped you in the midst of your tracks. No more drinking for you, buddy. Can't drink no more. Oh Lord, you took away the taste. No more cigarettes for you. Wake up one morning like you ain't never smoked before. Amen. Just take it all away, all the desires for it. He'll dog you. You need to go to church. You need to go to church. Speaking to your conscious mind, you need to go to church. All every day, you need to go to church. Saturday morning, you need to get up and go to church tomorrow. God used to dog me like that for a long time. I just get that feeling, you know, you need to go to church. My Sunday morning come around, I had a hangover. I ain't going to church. Till he finds out, I'll fix your little tail. I ain't going to let you get high no more. Take that little desire right on out your little mouth. Ha, ha, ha, ha. He know how to get you now. I'm telling you. But your prayers, that was the prayers of my mama. That was the prayers of my grandmama. Amen. There's some prayers. I got some ministers in my bloodline. There's prayers that have been prayed in my bloodline for a long time. Somebody was praying for me. Amen. Somebody prayed for you. Because you wouldn't be here if wasn't nobody praying for you. Somebody, your mama, your grandmama, somebody, your daddy, somebody prayed for you because you would have set hell on fire if they hadn't prayed for you. If somebody hadn't been getting down praying for you, you would have been gone. Amen. You ain't supposed to be here now. The Bible says that we wrestle not against flesh and blood, but against principalities and powers and rulers of darkness of this world, spiritual wickedness in high places. You running around here just da-la-la-la-la-la, and devil slapping you all upside the head, kicking you and punching you, but you got somebody praying for you to block the enemy from trying to destroy you, amen? Trying to keep that truck from running you over, amen? Trying to keep you out of that situation where you're about to marry that madman that's about to kill and tip 25 people, and you'd have been the next victim if God hadn't stopped you. Prayer will stop some things. He said, take unto you the whole arm of God that you'll be able to stand in the evil day, having done all to stand. When I put that word out there and I prayed that word, that's in my account. Amen. Now, all the intercession and prayers that you do, because there'll come a time where you can't pray. There comes a time when you can't open up your mouth and pray. Ask me. Last week, I had one line here, and it all pus all on the spot of my, inside of my mouth. I couldn't pray. It was hurting. But I said, I'll just withdraw some out of my account in heaven here. I said, this is not of God. This is not of the devil. This is just a bacteria. So I called my doctors and said, send me some drugs. I had some drugs real quick. Knocked that thing out in 24 hours. Because it wasn't demonic, it was just in the air. It's just the diseases that are in the air. There's some things that are just coming. Everything ain't a devil. That old devil. No. You ate all them pies and cakes for 15 years. Now you're talking about diabetes. That wasn't the devil. That was you. He just used what you did. Amen. Eating all that pork and bacon grease and lard and stand therefore having your loins girded about with truth and having on the breastplate of righteousness, your feet shod with the preparation of the gospel. In other words, you know the word. Taking all, taking the shield of faith, wherewith you shall quench the fiery darts of the wicked. Take the helmet of salvation, the sword of the Spirit, which is the word of God, praying always with prayer and supplication. Praying always with all prayer and supplication in the Spirit and watching hereunto with all perseverance and supplication to the saints. Do I have to become a religious nut? No. But I can walk around on my job. I can pray in the Spirit on my job. I can pray in my car on the job. I ain't got to tell you how holy and I am. Man. I just walk through the Walmart. I pray in my car. I pray all day, all time. But see, when you learn how to pray, after you learn how to pray, what I've learned is it's easier just to learn how to listen. I listen more than I pray now. I be listening. Okay, God, what you saying? What's going on in the heaven? What's happening today? Let me hear. I mean, let me tune in. What's going on in the either in the heavenlies? Amen. Then I speak what I hear spoke. So I spoke this morning what I heard yesterday morning. I heard yesterday morning. Say nothing, speak nothing, and when I tell you to shout, shout. So now I shout. Amen. That was from the Lord. He said, shout, because the victory, the walls will fall down. When you get into a place where you can't pray. When you get into rebellion and stubbornness, your prayers will not go anywhere. The Bible says a husband and wife should always be in agreement, lest their prayers be not hindered. But when you get into rebellion or stubbornness, it'll be like the heaven that is over your head shall be as brass, and the earth that is under shall be as iron. In other words, when you try to get a prayer up, it's just like it's hitting steel, a brass ceiling, and you can't get your prayers through. That's when you're backslid and you know you're not serving the Lord. But when you got an open heaven, the prayers will go right straight through up to heaven and come back. The Bible says, my prayers have gone up to God and they come back to my bosom. Your prayers go to heaven and they come back into your bosom. Answered. He that asks, receiveth. We're so busy asking so many times, we forget to receive. You got to receive your healing. You got to receive your deliverance. You got to have faith that when you wake up in the morning, that fever is going to be gone. I tell my fever all the time, I say, you better be gone in the morning. Because I got to get up, I got something to do. Don't hang around here. Your prayers are very important. Isaiah 45. Thus saith the Lord to his anointed Cyrus, whose right hand I have holden to subdue nations before him. I will loose the loins of kings to open up before him the two-leaved gates and the gates that shall not be shut. Now listen to this. He said, I'm going to go before you and make the crooked places straight. I will break in pieces the gates of brass and cut asunder the bars of iron. And I will give you the treasures of darkness, the rich, hidden riches of secret places, that you may know that I, the Lord, which call thee by name, am God of Israel. When you get into that place of intercession and prayer, God begins to reveal to you hidden things, hidden secret places, things that you didn't know. Words of knowledge, words of wisdom begin to come. You say, I didn't even think of that. I didn't even know. Where did that thought come from? God begins to unfold and reveal and speak things to you and gives you the hidden riches of darkness. But he said, I'm going to make the crooked places straight. So your prayers, I don't care who's walking crooked, you're going to straighten them out. Every hill will be brought down. Every valley will be brought up. Every crooked place will be made straight through the anointing, because of the anointing, because of your prayers in the, over people's lives. It straightens them out. How many of you have had somebody, you know that they were wild and crazy, and then you see them 5, 10 years later and say they got saved? And you would never thought they would have got saved? It would be your wildest imagination they got saved. Timing and prayer. See, the power of intercession and the power of prayer is so powerful that when you send the prayer out, the word, the Bible says the word is like a seed, right? Yeah. And the enemy comes to steal the seed. Some find on stony ground, good ground, hard ground. But the word is seed. So the more word you're speaking, the more seed you're throwing out. Sooner or later, that word is going to germinate. That seed is going to germinate in the heart of that person that you're sending it out to. Sooner or later, it's going to hit them. I'm telling you, it's a true fact. If you got someone that's not saved, and you give them 3 or 4 scriptures, I mean, you just speak the word. Just the word of God. In 6 months, that person, that word of God is going to break out in them. It's going to be like chicken pox. It's just going to... it's just going to break out on them. Just something changes in their heart. Something changes in them because it's not your word. It's God's word. Amen. That word will change their heart. See, they don't used to argue with them. Why you don't go to church? I wish you would go to church. No. Let me just give you the word. The Bible says, assemble yourselves as you see the wickedness coming in this last hour. Just walk on away. It's like you're like I liken it as a matador and a bull. They're the bull and you're the matador. And every time, a matador, when he gets ready to kill a boy, you take that thing and stab him with it and steps aside. Well, you take that word and you step aside. Okay. And he's still raging. Yeah, but I got another word for you, though. And you keep on pounding that word, and sooner or later, they're going to fall. Yeah. The word is powerful. Your intercession is powerful. Your prayers are powerful. Luke 18, verse 1. He said, now he spake a parable to him and said this in. Men out always pray. And not to faint. Don't just give up. Don't faint. I don't care how bad it looks. What the doctor says. I don't care what the doctor says. He is not the final authority in the earth realm. God is the final authority. Amen. Doctor can only prognosticate. He can only guess what it is. But only God says what it's going to be. Amen. That my days are numbered by the Lord. With long life will he satisfy me. Amen. I ain't satisfied, so I ain't going nowhere. You got to keep reminding the Lord of those words, saying, there is a city, a city of judge. Fear not God, neither regarded man. And there was a widow in that city. And she said to him, avenge me of my adversary. This man that came and stole my property. I want you to avenge me of my adversary. Then he took my clothes off my line and stole my property and took my crops and stuff. Avenge me of my adversary. And the Bible says this judge, he said, verse 4 says, now he would not for a while. But afterwards he said within himself, though I fear not God, and I don't regard a man, yet because this woman who keeps knocking, keeps asking, keeps seeking, she's wearing me. She's getting on my nerves. Amen. She just, that's the tenacity when God tells her, I need you to pray fervently and knock and seek and knock and ask. Every morning she's getting up. Every morning. Where you going, mama? I'll be right back, y'all. Put a scarf on, go down there and bam, bam, bam, bam, bam, bam. Avenge me of my enemies. Woman, get off my door. Why you keep coming around my compound? Get up. Don't let her in next time she comes. Every morning that she show right back up, holler. Avenge me of my enemies. That's the tenacity that you have in intercession. That's the tenacity. You don't stop until you get the answer. You don't quit until you get the answer. I get what I want. So sometimes you just got to be crazy. Just go after it. Amen. Until you get what you want. I want to be healed now. I want to be healed next week. I want my healing now. Why I got to wait till next week? What's so good about next week? I want to be healed now. Not just for your glory. He said, yet because this woman troubled me, I will avenge her, lest her continually coming, she weary me. God said, put me in remembrance. Don't let me rest. Don't let me have peace until I avenge your enemies. Amen. Remind me of what I said. Remind me of my word. Remind me of my promise. Keep pressing in. Keep pressing in. Keep pressing in. Some people you just want to get away with. Just get away from. Here, go on, take this. Get on out of here. Yeah, somebody like that. Just, here, just take it. Go on. Don't come back here no more. And shall not God avenge his own elect, which cry day and night unto him, though he bear long with him? See, that's like with your children. You know, when they were little and they just start crying, go on and cry. You ain't getting no ice cream. I don't care how you cry. You can lay in the floor. You can do flips. You can do all that. You ain't getting nothing today. I said, no. And that's what God said. God is long-suffering. We just cry to him. God said, I ain't studying. After a while, it gets on his nerves. Yeah, your kids say, Mama, can I have that? No, put that back. Well, can I have it? Put that back. I was in the store with Josiah the other day. He went and grabbed a big old bag of Hershey's. I said, boy, put that thing back. Then he go get something else. I said, I ain't buying that. Then he went and grabbed a bag of marshmallows. I got so tired of that. I said, man, give me that. It's only a dollar, Dad. It's only a dollar. He's war on me. That's what you got to do. You got to wear. You just wear on God. You know your kids when you're going to start. You confessing the word, my God shall supply all my needs according to his riches. And every time you go past the county, candy counter, you ain't got no money. What is that telling your child? You just tell them you don't have a bit of faith. Amen. I don't know why they put that candy boy in the checkout line. They should stop that. They should stop that right then and there. That's why I try to go by real quick, go to the single checkout line, one or two items. Amen. Verse 4 said, and he would not for a while, but afterward he said with himself, though I fear not. All right, let me just go on. Luke 18, I tell you that he will avenge them speedily. Nevertheless, when the Son of Man cometh, shall he find faith on earth? He's saying, shall I find this kind of faith that persistently goes after it, persistently knocks on the door, persistently seeks after it? Will I find this kind of faith on the earth? Yep. I'm one. I don't know if you won, but I'm one. I keep pressing in on faith. I keep reminding God of his promises. He should never promise me anything. Don't you ever promise me anything, because I'm going to make sure you will fulfill that promise. I'm going to be after you, amen, until you fulfill that promise. I got some promises from God, and I've been worrying him and worrying him and worrying him, and he's releasing it now. Amen. Moses said, hey, you the one that said you're going to deliver us out of all this stuff. What's up? Why you want to kill everybody now? Did you know we wasn't big old bag of flesh anyway? You know, we're nothing but carnal. We ain't got no Holy Ghost. They didn't have no Holy Ghost at all. That's why he was so mad at him. Because he couldn't, at least we got the Holy Ghost now. At least God can say a little something to us and we'll obey. But back then, they had no Holy Ghost. No helper. They're just plain old fleshly, carnal folks. And God was sick of them. Every time he tried to bring them out, they had idols. They got into idolatry. They got into rebellion and stubbornness and disobedience toward authority. And God said, I'm going to kill them all. Your prayers are important. Paul said, I therefore, so I run not uncertainly, so I fight not as one that beateth in the air. You got to know what you're praying for. You now got to know what you're praying against, and you got to know how to speak the word against that object, so you don't have to just keep praying. Well, I didn't pray, Pastor. I've been praying every day. But what are you praying, though? What are you praying? Are you praying the problem, or are you praying the solution? Because God ain't concerned about your problems. He just wants to hear what the solution is. Was it the game show, whatever, you're supposed to tell them what is this person or what is that? I don't know, Price is Right or Truth or Consultations or something, Jeopardy or whatever. Yeah. He give you the sentence and you got to tell them who it is or what it is or whatever. That's what God says. What's the answer? What is the answer? I know the problem, you're sick, but what is the answer? Oh, by your stripes, I'm healed. I ain't got no finances. Well, cast your bread upon the waters, and many days it'll come back to you. Give to 7 or 8. He that sows shall reap. God is not mocked. So I give him the answer. Here's the answer. Paul said, I keep under my body, bringing this objection, least by any means when I preach to others, I myself should be a castaway. I've got to keep things in order. Stand on your feet. I'm through. I don't want to keep you too long. But you got, I got double message. But I want to remind you that your thing is intercession. And sometimes we get into this place of prayerlessness and we get to a place of not praying and not interceding. But as you pray, you want to be effective. Pray until you receive the answer. Jesus said in John 15:7, if you abide in me and my words abide in you, you shall ask what you will and it shall be done for you. Now that's a simple statement, but a lot of people don't believe it. If his word dwells in you, and you're speaking his word back to him, he's going to give you the answers before long. I've heard all the testimonies of situations that come up and just say, I'm just going to sit here and wait a minute. And don't God work it out? Does he work it out? He works it out. So if you need prayer this morning, I'm going to pray for you. The Bible says, call for the elders of the church. Let them anoint him with oil, and the prayer of faith shall save the sick, and the Lord shall raise them up. That scripture is just not for me, it's for you too. You go to the hospital, you lay hands on the sick, and let God raise them up. Don't be afraid. Oh, I ain't got no weapon. You go do it. I deputize you.
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3: 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Or look me up on Facebook, Apostle Albert Buford on Facebook. Beloved, I'd be remiss if I didn't take the time to pray for you today. Perhaps you've never accepted Jesus as Lord and Savior and you've been listening around on the other side of the world. Romans 10 verse 9 and 10 makes it a very simple plan of salvation. He said that if thou shalt confess with thy mouth the Lord Jesus, thou shalt believe in thy heart that God has raised him from the dead, thou shalt be saved. For with the heart man believes unto righteousness, and with the mouth confession is made unto salvation. The heart is the place where your spirit, soul, and body come together, the place where you think, your emotions, your will, your mind. And when you make it up in your heart and believe that Jesus died, you confess unto righteousness. I want you to say this prayer with me. Just say this after me. Say, Father, in the name of Jesus, I come to you as a sinner. I repent of my sins. I believe Jesus died for my sins, was buried, and he rose again. And he is seated on the right hand of the Father. Holy Spirit, come into my life and live your life through me. I submit myself to God and resist the devil. And according to your word, by faith, I am saved. Well, praise God, and welcome to the kingdom of God and the family of God. Send me a note or let me know that you've become born again, or you just have some questions. My mailing address is Apostle Albert Buford, P.O. Box 1881. That's Albert Buford, B-U-F-O-R-D, P.O. Box 1881, Aurora, Illinois, 60507. That's P.O. Box 1881, Aurora, Illinois, 60507. Well, this is the end of today's broadcast, but until next time, keep standing on the wall and watching.
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0: welcome, beloved, to today's broadcast of Watchmen Upon the Wall. Isaiah 62, verse 6 and 7 says, I have set up watchmen upon thy wall, O Jerusalem, which shall never hold their peace day or night. Ye that make mention of the Lord, keep not silence, and give him no rest, till he establish, and till he make Jerusalem a praise in all the earth. Well, beloved, I'm your host, Apostle Albert Buford, founder and pastor of New Heart Worship Center International, and the founder of GAPIM, G-A-P-I-M, Global Apostolic and Prophetic International Ministries, headquartered at 1750 Jericho Road, Aurora, Illinois, USA. For the last 25 years, I've traveled the nations doing healing and deliverance crusades, teaching, prophesying, ordaining fivefold ministers in Africa, India, South America. So I want you to get ready with a pen and paper and your Bible for a time of teaching, preaching, prophetic and apostolic present-day revelation of the Word of God from the Kingdom of God. I want you to stay tuned at the end of this message. I'll be sharing with you how to reach me, how to correspond with me, and I'm sure you're going to be blessed by today's message. Let's get ready to go into the message right now.
1: Infighting and family fighting and all that kind of stuff going on. Jealousy, children, sibling rivalry, your sister jealous of you because you got this and that. So we're going to look at this again. I thought I administered it, but I guess I didn't. So I want to talk about deliverance from envy. Envy. And one, as I said, I've been sharing with you the part of being blessed and having favor, people become envious of you. So you got to know how to deal with it early. God, the first prophetic word I got after I got saved back in 1983 or 84, the prophet prophesied to me, and I was just saved. He said, God's going to use you mightily. You're going to heal people and set people free. Now, you got to understand, I'm just getting saved. I don't know nothing about the kingdom. I ain't know nothing about the Bible. I knew something about the Bible, but I didn't know, you know, all this stuff. And he said, one of the major things that's going to come against you, and God's going to give you strength again, is that people are going to be jealous of you. And that's always stuck with me. So I don't let people be jealous. Well, they be jealous, but I don't pay no attention to it. You can be jealous all you want. But I took the picture of, you know, that's Joseph getting thrown into the pit because of jealousy. And so we're going to look at jealousy and envy and how God deals with it. Because believe it or not, that God, when God deals with envy, he doesn't deal with the person that's envious. He deals with the person that they're envious of. The Pharisees and the Sadducees were envious of Jesus because he was healing the sick and the lame and the blind, and they got jealous and envy and they wanted to kill him. Cain killed Abel because what? He was jealous. First scripture, Exodus 20:17. God told him, this is one of when he gave him the Ten Commandments, this is one of the Ten Commandments. You shall not envy or covet your neighbor's house, your neighbor's wife, or his maidservant, or his maidservant, or his ox, or his donkey, or anything that's your neighbor's. If you got an old lazy servant, don't be envious because your neighbor got a good one. You got an old skinny ox, don't be mad because your neighbor got a good ox that obeys. So he said, take heed. First thing God said, that's one of the Ten Commandments. It's one of the Ten Commandments. Don't be envious of people or what they got. Luke 12:15 says, and he said to them, guard yourselves and keep free from all jealousy and envy, the immoderate desire for wealth, the greedy longing to have more. For a man's life does not consist in and is not derailed from possessing overflowing abundance or that which is over and above his needs. He said, be aware, keep free from all covetousness. And I thought just came through my mind. I remember

0: ago when I was in single life and looking for the right companion, looking for the right woman, even woman to date. I had to check them out because some of them, all they wanted to do was take them out and buy them stuff. You'd be broke all the time. Not my wife. I'm just talking about, you know, some people. Not her. I'm talking about when I was a single guy, you know, and I was out there. And you meet somebody, and then you come to find out they always needy. They always got to have this, and always got to have that. Say, no, you ain't the one. Let me go on to somebody else that is a little bit more moderate. Amen. They want to go out to the best steakhouse and the best place and all this kind of stuff. Amen. Say, I got bills. I got a car note. I got rent to pay and all this stuff. And you want to go out all, every week? Can't you cook? So people covet, you know, and they have that attitude. You know, they say, well, I got to have a man that's got all of this and got all of that and got to have this and got to have this car and he's got to have this kind of job because that's the kind of man I want and you don't qualify. See, you don't want to be you. Amen. Hallelujah. You got to be able to go to Burger King once in a while. Shoot. Give a brother a break. Amen. You know y'all female, F-E-E, female. It always costs money. Envy is the feeling or of displeasure produced by witnessing or hearing the advantage or prosperity of the other people. You hear about somebody getting this and hear about they got this and you wonder why. And you can be envious. Your family can even be envious of you because you took the time to get up in the morning at 4 or 5 o'clock in the morning, fix your lunch, put it in a bag, get up and go to work all day, save your money, pay your bills, and do you put yourself in a position where you had something. But then you have family members that are too lazy to get up and go work and lazy to get up and do it, and they think that you're supposed to give them what you got. They don't realize how much you struggle to get what you got, so they become envious and jealous of you. Well, look at you. You got a new car, and you got a house. You should be able to loan me at least $50. But you don't want to get up and go to work in the morning like I do. Jealous of what I got. I got it because I was diligent about doing what I needed to do. So people have that feeling produced when they witness or hear. And it's interesting that after I got saved, things started to turn around in my life. Started getting a new car, a new home, new stuff. And my family members started seeing how God was blessing me, you know. And then all of a sudden, over the years, one by one, they started getting saved too. They say, hey, he didn't tap into something. I told them, I said, hey, I did not realize that if I paid my tithes, God would bless me. So no wonder the Jews are blessed. Because even though they might be acting crazy against God, they will give their offering and give their tithe. And God has to bless them because of the giving. He has to bless the Lutheran, the Methodist, even though they're not even serving him because they're faithful in giving. God is not mocked. Whatsoever man soweth, that shall he reap. So people have displeasure. Envy is also painful, resentful awareness of an advantage enjoyed by another, joined with the desire to possess it. I'm going to get it from you. I'm going to take it from you. I'm going to trick you out of it. I'm going to take the inheritance. I'm going to do something. It's the pain or distress we feel about others' success. I watch TV, Joshua, and I watch some of these pastors delivering people overseas. A lot of witchcraft. A lot of pots and a lot of locks and a lot of stuff family members do to each other to steal the blessing. To steal the inheritance. They bind up their own family members to get it. I watched this family. They got prayed for the other day. They were rich. One brother was a millionaire. Another brother was a billionaire. They were givers in the church. They just gave. They helped people. They built houses. They did this. And then some family member Somebody worked witchcraft on them, and all of a sudden they all became broken. They just everything went wrong. The bloodline idol, one of the family members did something to curse them so they can get the blessing. See, your star, and you got a star potential. The devil can see that you're going to be a great in the earth realm, and he'll come steal you, try to steal your potential. He will block the blessings that belong to you and steal the blessings that should have been yours. There's spirits that are assigned that will enter into people to literally block your blessing. There's spirits that will enter into people that when they try to get in a promotion, that demon in them will tell the person, don't hire them or don't promote them. I had to deal with that spirit of non-promotion. Everybody in my office, I'm running the office. I'm over $3 million production facility, and everybody in the production control department got a promotion except for me. They wanted to fire me. And I'm running the show. I said, what is this devil? It was a devil of non-promotion that would block you from going forward. We got to break that thing. The devil is envious of you. That's one thing you got to know. The devil is very envious of you because you are God's chosen. So he's going to envy you. He's going to send spirits against you. But we're going to deal with people. You know, look at the sister. Got her a diamond ring. The sister over there said, yeah, all right. She thinks she's something. She thinks she's something. That old little bitty old half carat, a quarter carat. That's what they do. They'll put down what you got. Oh, that's just a little bit. He bought you that little thing. And she ain't got no ring at all. Displeasure. This displeasure, people be so in it. It causes them to lose their appetite. Not eat. Because they're so obsessed with stealing what you have, or mad because you're blessed. Look at this in 1 Kings 21. You know the story of Ahab. Ahab came to his house heavy and displeased because the word which Naboth the Jezreelite had spoken to him. For he had said, I will not give you my inheritance of my fathers. And he laid down on his bed, turned away his face, and would eat no meat. Because he wanted somebody else's vineyard. He's the king, but he wanted somebody else's vineyard. He had all the land, but the one thing, because God was blessing Naboth. Yeah. Naboth was, every year he planted his vineyard, he get all kind of crops. He had the best field in the kingdom. And God had his blessing on it. So the devil said, listen, you're supposed to be the king. You're supposed to have all the blessings. So Jezebel came in and said, why are you the king? Don't you own all the land? Here, give me your ring. Let me write a letter. I'll take care of the whole. Mama will take care of you, baby. Mama handle this, baby. You just go to sleep. I'm gonna take care of this all on my own. That desire to have something so bad that it causes you to lose your appetite. I wanna go. Listen, you know how the kids are. I wanna go. You said you were gonna take me. My grandson, his birthday was last week, and he was just on that thing about his phone. He wanted an Apple 8. 13 years old and want an Apple i8. I said, I mean, he's moping around, and he figured every day he was on me to take him down and get a phone on my plan, on under my name, man. Not under his mama name, under my name. So I got the bill. I said, why can't you just go down there and put it on the bill? You said, you bought me a phone last year, and yes, I paid for that phone. And I only pay $5 a month for your line. But your phone is paid for. I just bought him a little cheap phone. And he cracked the screen after 2 weeks anyway. So he didn't get no i8. He got a used i7. Went way, cut way down. But the thing is, he was on me every day. And he started pouting. You don't love me. And I'm about going to the room and pout. You want to call home and say, I'm sick. Yeah, but come home. He tried to come home the day before the day of his birthday. I said, no, you stay in this school. Envy vexes your spirit. Ecclesiastes 4, verse 4 through 6 says, again, I consider to... all the travail and every right work that for this a man is envied for his of his neighbor. This is the wisest man. He said, I considered all the travail, all the labor, getting up and standing in the hot sun, doing my vineyard, doing this work, everything, I'm working with my hands, and yet my neighbor is envying me. This is also vanity and vexation of the spirit. Your spirit, it gets vexed. The fool fold of his hands together and eat of his own flesh. Fool will not sit down and get, fool will not go to work. They fold their hands and just sit there waiting on somebody to knock on the door to hire them. He said, better is a handful of quietness than both hands full with travail and vexation of the spirit. So you want to stay clear of anything that would vex your spirit, anything that would cause you to be envious of anything, because it'll vex your spirit. You don't even really know why you, I gotta have that, I gotta have that, I gotta have that, I gotta have that car, I gotta get that car, I gotta get them shoes, I gotta have them Jordans, I got, no, you don't have to have them. You're gonna be crying now because they're closing Payless shoe store. So now you're gonna have to buy expensive shoes. Now you have to buy expensive shoes. And it doesn't matter what it is, because people, they perceive that it has a value, but it really doesn't have a value. I don't know if y'all seen that little thing that the shoe store in California did. They had a grand opening. This guy had a grand opening high-end shoe store. And the women were coming in and buying these shoes. And then after they had bought the shoes, he would pull them over to the side and say, look, these shoes came from Payless. But they thought they had value because they shopped in the name brand store. They said, what? Payless shoes. Yeah, see? And these folks running around wanting Gucci and all these stupid stuff, Coach and all that stuff. But what? You're buying a name. Come with me and we'll go to Malaysia and I'll take you to the Chinese market and get every knockoff you want for $5. You can get you a watch. You can get everything. Everything is knockoff. Five. How much? $5. $5. That guy was buying some pens. I think it was five for a dollar. He said $5. I said $5 for this pen. I'll get all the way back to the States and that thing won't even write. That's the nine. I ain't giving you no five. I'll give you a dollar for it. I like negotiating. But look, envy is a natural byproduct, as I said, of the favor of God's covenant. When you're in covenant with God, envy comes. And Hebrews 12, verse 15 said, Paul said, now look, looking diligently, lest any man fail of the grace of God, lest any root of bitterness springing up trouble you, and therefore many be defiled. People, because they become envious and jealous and hateful of somebody, years later, because they didn't deal with that root, cancer comes in, springs up in them. People say, well, how did he get cancer? Well, you need to go back about 15 years where you was angry at that person, you were jealous of that person, you was envious of that person, and you never forgave him, you never forgot, and you're holding that thing on the inside. He said, least, verse 16, least there be any fornicator or profane person as Esau, who for one morsel of meat sold his birthright. For you know how that afterward he would have inherited the blessing. He was rejected, for he found no repentance, though he sought it carefully with tears. Now I talked about Jacob and Esau. Now when Jacob stole his birthright and ran, but his father blessed him, but he said, you're going to have to work for your blessing. But eventually the yoke of your brother is going to be broken. Well, guess what? Esau, even though Jacob and him reconciled years later, when he brought back all, he sent all the herds and all his children before him, the children of Esau still held a grudge for hundreds of years of envy and jealousy. We'll look at it in the scripture, but if you remember, God began to deal with the children of Israel in the wilderness. And when it was time for them to go through the promised land, they went through Edom, which were the children of Esau, the land of Edom. And Edom said, you ain't coming through here. And they had to turn around and go back the other way. They were jealous of the children of Israel because God was with them. And they said, you ain't coming through our land. Now remember, now they're brothers. Esau and Jacob were brothers. But there was sibling rivalry. It went down through the family line now. Now you got the crazy uncles and aunts and cousins and everybody mad because Jacob stole the real blessing and they had to labor for their blessing. Y'all see that? Okay. Looking at Jesus on the cross breaks that envy. They were envious of Jesus because he was doing miracles, signs, and wonders. But when he hung on the cross, nobody wanted to be like him no more. They weren't envious no more. James, Jesus' brother, wrote this in James because he understood what it was to have a brother that was greater than him. And he had to learn to be humble to his own brother. When he saw his brother on the cross, this when he wrote James. He said, James 3 verse 14. He said, but if you have bitter envy and strife in your hearts, glory not and lie not against the truth. This wisdom, this envy, descendeth not from above, but is first earthly, worldly, carnal, sensual. Your five senses kick in. Smell, hear, see, touch, all of that. Then the devil steps in. So if you get into the earth, I got to have that 54-inch TV. I just got to have it. Or I got to have me some 24s on my rims on my car. I got to have that. Get them 24 rims, cost $2,000, but the car only worth $800. Yeah. But you cool. You looking good. He said, for where envying and strife is, there is the spirit of confusion and every evil work. This is how you tell if you got envy and jealousy in your house. If you're arguing all the time, you got strife going on all the time, everybody getting a headache in the house, everybody can't say nothing without fussing and arguing, you got demons there. Envy and strife is there. Jealousy is there. This is what causes fights and arguments and confusion in a household. He said, but the wisdom that's from above is first pure, peaceable, gentle, easily to be entreated. Somebody can talk to you without you. What? Full of mercy, good fruits. You know the good fruits? Like I ask you for a glass of water and you go get with some ice in it and you go get a glass of water and you drop the ice on the floor and you don't wash it off, but you pick the ice and put it back. That is not. Good fruits. Now y'all know y'all done that when y'all was a kid. Just drop it off and go and kiss it up to God. Send a little bit of ice. Eat them a little ice. Just watch the God put it in there. The acid in the Pepsi will take care of the dirt. Without partiality, without hypocrisy. And the fruit of righteousness is sown in peace within the faith. So it says first, it's from above, it's from God. Then it's peaceable. Jesus Christ, the Prince of Peace, comes in. And easily be entreated. Your spirit is at peace and you're full of mercy and good fruits. He said, but if you got strife and jealousy and envy, it's all kind of arguing going on. It's all kind of strife going on. You can't get a word in edgewise. You're always fussing. That's where these spirits are. So you're going to check your house. You never knock on somebody's door, get ready to knock on their door, and you can hear all that hollering on the other side of the door. You don't even want to go in. They pull you in the middle of their fight. Deliverance removes envy. 2 Timothy chapter 2, verse 2, 20, verse 20 and 21 says, but in the great house there are not only vessels of gold and of silver, but also of wood and of earth, some to honor and some to dishonor. If a man purge himself, get delivered from these, he shall be a vessel unto honor, sanctified, meet for the master's use, prepared to every good work. He said there are different vessels in the house. Just like in your house, you have different vessels for guests. You have crystal, so when you want to have the fancy party, the kids can't drink out of it. Amen. You got regular glasses that you say, well, you can get your glass out of the sink. Amen. You got coffee mugs that ain't crystal. You use it for a different purpose. And then for the kids, you say, get that paper cup over there. I ain't washing no more dishes. They still have a use. Don't be jealous because you're a paper cup. You still can be used. Amen. Don't be jealous because you're crystal. It's a different use and different purpose. So don't be jealous. He said, if you do good works and get delivered, you don't have to. You will be a vessel of honor. Amen. Hallelujah. Jesus didn't ask the woman at the well. He said, I can't drink out of that bucket. He said, go give me a nice glass. He said, just give me a drink. Give me a drink. So deliverance, purge yourself, get free from that. Do it the right way. Envy and comparison kill many relationships. At least there's more than five in the Bible. But you got to do it the right way. Don't seek to be competitive or great. As I said, what did I post the other day? This generation now, they want a $5 fill-up message. Real quick message, just $5 and one of those cheap prophecies. Real quick. Make it quick. Give it to them. There's jealousy in the Bible. Here's something that's jealousy in the Bible. Cain and Abel, the first elder, which led to murder. Jealousy leads to murder. Anger, murder comes in. Sarah toward Hagar. She set up the whole mess, family fights, family. You just go and have a baby because I can't have one. And then when she had the baby, she wanted to kill the baby. Get that baby out of here. You ain't going to get no part of the inheritance. You ain't going to. You became jealous because she had the baby. She told Sarah, listen, you had the baby. I told you to let him have a baby. Don't be trying to go to his tent every night. That was a one time. That was a one shot affair. That was a quickie. That was a one shot deal. Amen. You don't get to go in every night. Jacob and Esau. We talked about that sibling rivalry. Joseph and his brothers. Petty jealousy because he had the coat and they didn't get a coat. David had to deal with their jealousy with his brothers. What you come out here with your prideful self? You just want to come out here and see. David said, Father told me to bring you some grapes and some bread and stuff. And y'all all on, what's wrong? Ain't y'all scared to go fight? Y'all just didn't want me to see y'all cowards. Rachel toward Leah. Sisters. Leah stole the birthright, stole the marriage. You know, the father gave Leah first to the Rachel, and then they had fights, and they were fighting over who was going to have sex with him that night, and who was going to do this. And I got more kids than you got, and Rachel's having a fit because her sister's having all the babies, and she ain't having none, and she crying out to God and crying out to her husband, and he said, I ain't God, I can't call babies to come, and it was a mess going on. I can imagine what she was. Them sisters fighting, your old cross-eyed thing. You can imagine how they, y'all can imagine how they were fighting. They were just going at it. King Saul led to Saul's insanity. No one envies you in the struggle that you're going through. David had the prophetic word that he's going to be a king, and Saul was trying to kill him with a javelin. Saul was chasing him from village to pillar to post, in the valley, in the hills, in the caves. David said, I ain't going to kill you. He snuck him, took a piece of his garment, and felt bad about doing that. And repented because he touched the king, the anointed king of God's garment. He was a humble. Humility breaks that envy off of you. King Saul was so full of envy. David showed up. He said, I can fight him. Saul said, here, take my arm. He said, David said, I ain't used to that. Give me a rock. What happened if I kill Goliath? Well, you can have my daughter, Michelle. You can have a land. You ain't paying no taxes. I'm going to set you up. You're going to be set up. They said, hey, give me a rock. Somebody, give me a rock. And he went out to battle, And David was so successful because of the anointing, because of the glory, because of the power of God on his life, because of the favor of God on his life. David went out and got great victories, and they started singing songs that called Saul killed his thousand, but David killed his 10,000. Jealousy right then and there. That's it. He's the king, but yet somebody under him is doing better than he is. And that thing was so jealous, he wanted to kill David. So he's trying to take my kingdom. And then Saul said, my son Jonathan too, he's on David's side too? That ain't the way it's supposed to be. He's supposed to inherit the kingdom after me. Beware of the praise of people. When they start praising you, beware. I'm just telling you from experience. People praise you and celebrate you. I look at them with one eye too. I'm watching them. Don't let people be jealous of your worship. Even his Michelle became jealous of his worship in David. She became envious because she didn't want to worship God. Don't let nobody stop your worship. Don't let nobody shut you up. Don't let nobody stop your praise. You got to learn how to let worship. Don't worry about what. Well, she always shouting. She always saying hallelujah. Every time I come in there, she got a flag in her hand. Don't let nobody steal your worship. David, dance. Envy is a product of division. It's a product of division. There was two kingdoms where after Solomon died, and God said, I'm going to split the kingdom because of Solomon. He said, I give you a wife, now you want 900 something wives. All in idolatry. The wisest man, anointed man, all the wisdom in the world, but wound up falling because of his sexual sin. 900 wives. Now what? That's just stupid. That's just what they say in Africa, a he-goat. Just crazy. Oh, Jesus. Yeah, he did, Lene. He worse than that. He was worse than that. He was worse than that. Jesus. Rehoboam and Jeroboam, when the kingdom split, Jeroboam got so jealous because he said, well, they're going to go worship in Israel instead of coming to Jerusalem to worship. And he put the golden calf up there. And Isaiah 11, now listen to this. Isaiah 11, the envy also of Ephraim shall depart, and the adversaries of Judah shall be cut off. Ephraim shall not envy Judah, and Judah shall not vex Ephraim. Remember now, when it came time for the blessings, Manasseh of Ephraim, the hands were crossed. The firstborn was supposed to be the one to get the blessing. I'm sure that set up some envy and anger and jealousy in the firstborn. Well, why he switched his hands? You ain't supposed to be first. I'm supposed to be first. I'm the oldest. You're supposed to do what I say do. That's that fighting, that division. Families cause that division. Parents unwillingly do that when you have four or five kids and you favor one over the other ones. You better believe the other one's gonna get them while you ain't around. There's always a fight going on. They're always picking on me. Always something, you know. Competitiveness causes in ministry, immobilizes and hamstrings the advance of the kingdom in our midst because the body is working against itself. When Jacob began to wrestle with the Lord, he hit his hamstring, shrunk it to where he had a limp. His brother was envious of him. His brother hated him because he took the birthright. But God said, I'm going to take care of your envy. You're envious, Esau, you're envious of Jacob. When I get through with Jacob, when you see him, you're going to feel sorry for him because he's going to come to you with a limp. So when his brother came, he come dragging that leg. He said, I can't fight my brother. Look, he's all broken and beat up. God used the process of breaking Jacob rather than dealing with Esau's envy. He said, I'll deal with your envy. And the same thing happened with the children of Israel. In Luke 12, verse 13 to 15, one of the company said, Master, speak to my brother. that he may divide the inheritance to me, with me. And he said to him, man, who made me the judge and divider over you? And he said unto him, take heed and beware of envy and covetousness, for a man's life consists not of the abundance of the things which he possesses. The whole thing was, this young man's whole mindset was, make him divide the possession. I don't care about anything else. I don't care about the kingdom. I don't care about being saved. All I want is the stuff that belongs to me. And Jesus said, you're not right. Your focus is wrong. You want things that you possess, and I'm trying to give you stuff that'll give you eternal life. I'm trying to give you life, and you want me to divide, go through your family fights and stuff. He said, I didn't come for that. I come to save you. I didn't come to get in the middle of your fights over material things. So that sibling rivalry, the fighting, always fighting over something, let it go. That's what I tell people too. When somebody die in your family and you're supposed to get the inheritance and they got it, let it go. Let it go, because God's going to bless you more than what they ever stole. The head shall become the tail. The tail shall become the head. You just wait your turn. See, they got the little stuff. Now they feel bad because it's all gone. Yeah. But you just getting ready to step into your blessing. Yeah. You're going to be chief. Yeah. You're going to be one they look up to because you went through the process. Envy causes us to side with those who are opposed to God's purpose. When you get around somebody that's envious of it, it'll cause you to side with them, which is wrong. Now, Obadiah is the book of retribution. It's called the book of retribution. In Obadiah, chapter 1, it says, in the day that thou stoodest on the other side, in the day that the strangers carried away captive his forces, and the foreigners entered into his gates and cast lots upon Jerusalem, even thou wast as one of them. This is Obadiah talking about Edom. Edom came from Esau. When they went to captivity in Babylon, and they went into captivity in Syria, their brother, their cousin, their brother, sided with the Syrians and the Babylonians against their own family members. Their own tribe members. So it was 12 tribes. They sided with them. When God took attendance, Edom, like Judas Iscariot, was found in the company of God's enemies. So here, Esau, the line of Esau, still envious of it. Look what they did. Well, I wanted to go back to verse 8. Envy leads to a perverted thinking and loss of understanding. Obadiah 1:8 says, shall I not in that day, saith the Lord, even destroy the wise men out of Edom and the understanding out of Mount Esau? So, in order, they were going into captivity. They could have helped their brethren by allowing them to come up in the mountains with them and save some. They wouldn't. But look what they did. Verse 12. In because you rejoice in the distress of others which occurs God's wrath. God was dealing with them. But the envious, look what it says, Obadiah 1:12-13. But thou should have not looked on the day of thy brother in the day he became a stranger. Neither should you have rejoiced over the children of Judah in the day of their destruction. So you got Judah was two tribes, and then you had the other 10 tribes. And they both went into captivity. So they rejoicing. Y'all getting y'all's now. Y'all going into captivity. Neither should you have proudly spoken in the day of distress. So when you see somebody going through, don't jump on the bandwagon and beat them down too with everybody else talking about him, putting him down. Oh, he's a false prophet. Oh, he's a false apostle. Oh, keep your mouth off of that stuff. He said, you should have not entered into the gate of my people in the day of calamity. Yea, thou should not have looked on their affliction in the day of their calamity, and nor have laid hands on their substance in the day of their calamity. The Babylonians came, the Assyrians came, and took them and drug them off to captivity. Their cousin them came, the Edomites, and stole all the stuff, furniture out the house. And all their possessions, all their pottery, all their stuff, they went in there and started pilfering in the city, just rummaging through and taking everything they want to do. He said, you shouldn't have did that. These were your brother. And you went to the house They ain't even dead good. And they're taking their stuff and pulling it out. Envy can cause one to plunder. You know, you see them out there, put them out on foreclose on somebody and put them out on the street. All the possessions on the street, and people start picking through it. Poor woman trying to find a U-Haul truck and trying to get the stuff. Sheriff's there, and you trying to watch the stuff, and you got to go get the truck. And people are like, oh, they didn't put the stuff out. It must be garbage day. All your stuff gone. You don't want to do that in the hood. In the hood, all your stuff be gone. In the project, they put your stuff out there. It'll be in somebody's house. Your cocktail table will be over there. Your lamp be over there. Envy can cause one to plunder. You know, everybody goes through a bad situation sometime in their life. But every good day, there's a bad day. So it's going to balance it out. Amen? Some of us live good for a while, then we down for a while. You can't complain. Amen? Me and my wife built our house. We lived in the house for 10 years, 11 years. Nice house. Then God took it away. Phew! Well, we enjoyed it while we're there. We ain't in the house now, but we ain't enjoying where we are, but we maintain it. Hallelujah. Making it work. Amen. Took times get better again. They had 40 years of delay because of the Edomites. They wouldn't let them go through the land. God's delays have a purpose. Delays reveal bitterness in us. It reveals unbelief in us. It reveals carnal comparisons in us, backbiting, murmuring, self-indulgence, accusing everybody else, not taking responsibility for what you did. Delays always come in a time when we're tired, tender, and vulnerable to temptations. Things happen. You know, the devil waits till you get weak before he hits you. He ain't going to hit you when you're strong. He waits till this fire is over here. This is raging over there. You got to put out this. You got this bill over here. You got this bill over there. Then he comes showing up with some more bad news. He waits till you get real down. And he didn't want to kick you. But you got to learn how to just keep your mouth shut. They murmured and they complained while God was trying to deliver them out of Egypt. Why you bring us out here to die? Why you bring us out here? We ain't got no meat. I'm sick of this oatmeal. Oatmeal in the morning. Oatmeal at noon. Oatmeal at supper time. I want some meat. I want some meat. We want some meat. At least we had some meat where we was in. We had some fish and stuff and watermelon and stuff. Now you got us out here in this old dry desert. No water, no meat, no nothing. I'm eating these old wafers every day. Eating this old dry wafers. God said, okay. You still murmuring. I got to get something out of you. Keep on marching. We're going this way tomorrow. Amen. Oh, you want to murmur some more? Come on, we're going to go through the valley of dry bones. Let's just take you through there. Oh, you want to murmur some more? Let's go around this mountain one more time. Amen. Because you didn't quite seem to get the picture of what I'm trying to show you. Oh, you want to accuse everybody else? Okay. God never makes the pathway to greater fruitfulness enviable. Straight is the gate. Narrow is the way that leads to salvation. 1 Corinthians 4:9, for I think that God has set us apostles, this is for me, last, as it was appointed unto death. We were made a spectacle unto the world and to angels and to men. We are fools for Christ's sake, but you're wise. We are weak, but you're strong. You are honorable, but we are despised. Even until this present hour, we both hunger and thirst, are naked, are buffeted, and have no certain dwelling place. I can claim that one. No, they can claim that one too. No certain dwelling place. It ain't certain. Many of us are doubling up and living with in-laws because of the economy and stuff. That's why I had to pray this morning. I'm coming out of Lodi Bar. I don't know. You can stay in Lodi Bar. You can have my bed in Lodi Bar if you want it. But I'm coming out of Lodi Bar. Amen. Wasn't no bed in Lodi Bar anyway. It was a mat of leaves. Amen. The Brook Sheriff didn't have no mattress either. Amen. It was a hard place. Coming out of there. Verse 12. And labor among your own hands, being reviled, we bless. Being persecuted, we suffer it. Being defamed, we entreat. We are made as the filth of the earth, of the world, and the offscouring of all things until this day. I write not these things to shame you, but my beloved sons, I warn you. You want to be great in God, you're going to go through some stuff. It ain't going to be envied. We got a generation now, they want to be on a platform. They want to be seen in the lights and everything, but don't want to pay the price, the cost that it takes to have the anointing and to walk with God. Paul said, for though you have 10,000 instructors in Christ, yet you have not many fathers. For in Christ, Jesus, I have forgotten you through the gospel. As I said, I thank God that the ones that I have trained over the years and ordained over the years, they got a good foundation in them. I don't have to stand before Christ and get a beating because I didn't teach them the word of God and the right way to go and how to fast and how to pray, how to intercede and how to stand strong. So the generations that I train, they'll be here after I'm gone because it'll be strong in the Lord. But there's a generation now, they don't want you to teach them nothing. They just want to do it. I just want to be it. But I ain't got no wisdom. No. It takes years of training and stuff to really for God to use you. As I said, when God called me, the first prophet, when the preacher prophesied that I'm going to be a great man of God, in my mind, I'm ready to go. I did not get my first message preached until seven years later. And out of God's sense of humor, it was at a funeral. He let me do a funeral first, preach to the dead before he let me preach to the live. I had that message in my Bible for almost 3 years. I just knew I was going to be preaching real quick. I'm walking around with a message. I said, when I'm going to preach, Lord? When I'm going to preach, Lord? 7 years later, here comes. Okay, you can go preach now at the funeral. He know how to get the pride out of you. He'll slap it right out of you. Don't let envy be a part of you. As we come into the blessing, and you come into, you're going to be envied by people. They're going to be people you can't stand. You ain't going to be able to hang around any longer. Because they're going to see you in a different light. Even though you're the same person, they will see you in a different light. They will see you in a different light. How many know when somebody say they're a millionaire, you don't go run up on them? If you know somebody, oh, that's a millionaire. You don't run up. You just, oh, stand on. He's a millionaire. They stand off from afar. But the other ones that are sneaky and wicked, they want to come and get something from you. Yeah. They always got a program. They always got something for you to invest in. Don't invest in stuff that if you ain't asked for it. I got a phone call from another. I said, what was a 470 number? And I listen to this thing. Well, I know how to show how you can make money. I said, they're going to get hold of your number. When you get your money, change your phone number. Change your phone number. Your phone don't ring anymore anyway. Everybody texts now. How many get a phone call? How many hear your phone ring maybe once or twice a day? I don't get many phone calls. Tar and Josiah. Looking for a handout, but other than that. Everybody else just texts. Nobody calls, just texts. And you text it the wrong way, they'll be on that. What do you mean by that? Dang, you're taking it the wrong way. All I said was, it went all off, all way over there. And change your text and change what you said and write a whole, you're getting people to write a whole paragraph that you put one little post. You just said five words and they got a whole, oh yeah, that's right. I'm on assignment. I'm doing what God requires me to do for his people. Because there's generations of, you remember now, there's a lot of generals have passed on. Yeah. A lot of our leaders have passed on. Gone. You can't listen to Richard Hinton no more. Amen. All these great men of God, they're gone. Shambach is gone. Yeah. All of them are gone. Yeah. There's a generation, more generals are coming up. More people coming up. Strangers that you don't know about. People that you don't know about. I got people following me all over the world, so I got to keep posting. They're getting taught. Pastors in Africa, and sent a pastor in Pakistan some CDs, DVDs last week. I said, I can't send you no money, but I send you a DVD. And he texted me back, oh, this Bible study is good. Yeah. Take it and go teach it to the people in Pakistan. Yeah. That's it. But don't be envious of anybody. Let me pray. Father, in the name of Jesus, we take authority over every jealousy spirit, every envious spirit that will try to come our way, every conniving and sneaky spirit that, Father, we ask you to break off of now. People that we don't even know are envious of us. Because we got the position, because we have the job, because we're there, we're doing this, and because we're walking in that, we're not being destroyed, they're envious of us. We ask you to break that now in Jesus' name. All the lies of the enemy that is speaking against, all the spirits that are envious of where we're about to go and what we're about to do in the spirit realm, that want to steal our blessing, want to steal what belongs to us because they know you're going to use us to the praise of your glory. So, Father, break that spirit in the spirit realm. Deliver your people from every bondage, from every tongue, every strife, every contention, all jealousy, all arguing, all disputes that are trying to enter into our household, into our family members. In the name of Jesus, break that. Bring peace into families. Bring peace into homes. Bring peace into relationships, past relationships on both sides of the family. Let there be reconciliation and peace. Break the envy and jealousy off of those that are lazy and foolish, that don't want to work, but they're jealous of those that do work and those that do diligently and work diligently to take care of their families. And they become jealous of what we have because they're too lazy and selfish to do what they need to do. Father, we thank you, Lord, that you break every chain, cord, and fetter of the enemy, and we give you the praise and glory in Jesus' name. Amen. Amen. Get a Lord a hand praising. Need some prayer?
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2: 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Or look me up on Facebook, Apostle Albert Buford on Facebook. Beloved, I'd be remiss if I didn't take the time to pray for you today. Perhaps you've never accepted Jesus as Lord and Savior and you've been listening around on the other side of the world. Romans 10 verse 9 and 10 makes it a very simple plan of salvation. He said that if thou shalt confess with thy mouth the Lord Jesus, thou shalt believe in thy heart that God has raised him from the dead, thou shalt be saved. For with the heart man believes unto righteousness, and with the mouth confession is made unto salvation. The heart is the place where your spirit, soul, and body come together, the place where you think, your emotions, your will, your mind. And when you make it up in your heart and believe that Jesus died, you confess unto righteousness. I want you to say this prayer with me. Just say this after me. Say, Father, in the name of Jesus, I come to you as a sinner. I repent of my sins. I believe Jesus died for my sins, was buried, and he rose again. And he is seated on the right hand of the Father. Holy Spirit, come into my life and live your life through me. I submit myself to God and resist the devil. And according to your word, by faith, I am saved. Well, praise God. And welcome to the kingdom of God and the family of God. Send me a note or let me know that you've become born again or you just have some questions. My mailing address is Apostle Albert Buford, P.O. Box 1881. That's Albert Buford, B-U-F-O-R-D, P.O. Box 1881, Aurora, Illinois, 60507. That's P.O. Box 1881, Aurora, Illinois, 60507. Well, this is the end of today's broadcast, but until next time, keep standing on the wall and watching.
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Welcome, beloved, to today's broadcast of Watchmen Upon the Wall. Isaiah 62, verse 6 and 7 says, I have set up watchmen upon thy wall, O Jerusalem, which shall never hold their peace day or night. Ye that make mention of the Lord, keep not silence, and give him no rest, till he establish, and till he make Jerusalem a praise in all the earth. Well, beloved, I'm your host, Apostle Albert Buford, founder and pastor of New Heart Worship Center International, and the founder of GAPIM, G-A-P-I-M, Global Apostolic and Prophetic International Ministries, headquartered at 1750 Jericho Road, Aurora, Illinois, USA. For the last 25 years, I've traveled the nations doing healing and deliverance crusades, teaching, prophesying, ordaining fivefold ministers in Africa, India, South America. So I want you to get ready with a pen and paper and your Bible for a time of teaching, preaching, prophetic and apostolic present-day revelation of the Word of God from the Kingdom of God. I want you to stay tuned at the end of this message. I'll be sharing with you how to reach me, how to correspond with me, and I'm sure you're going to be blessed by today's message. Let's get ready to go into the message right now. We can praise you today. This is your day. We give you praise for another opportunity to come before the throne of grace to receive mercy and grace and revelation and insight. We pray this day as we cast our cares upon you. Every weight of today, we cast it down at the feet of Jesus. We just take up your word, Lord, and that it's able to refresh us, to able to stabilize our souls. Father, we thank you for inspiration, revelation, and impartation of your word today. That your word will have free course, that you would, Holy Spirit, you are welcome tonight in this study, in this release of the word, even for the nations, Father, as nations are struggling with fear and the stronghold of rejection. We pray, Lord, that the tree of rejection will be demolished, that as we cut these branches, souls will be set free and delivered and healed. And those that watch this video, Lord, that they will gain insight and understanding and break curses. You said that 2021 is the year of breaking curses also. And so, Father, we thank you, Lord, for an opportunity to bring deliverance to the people around the earth. So we invite and welcome the pastors, my friends in Pakistan and in India and in Uganda and Nigeria and South Africa and all over the earth, that in Sri Lanka. I forget my friends in Sri Lanka. I haven't been there in a long time, but I'm coming back. I'll be back. So we bless you in Jesus' name. Amen. Tonight I want to deal with part six. We've been talking about demolishing the tree of rejection, and behind me is a little portrait of a tree. One side is fear, the other side is pride. We've been dealing with the pride branches and offshoots of that, we're going to finish cutting on this tree here before I can get to the roots. So this is number six or number seven? Number six. Six. So this is number six. So we're going to deal with spiritualism. Everybody's run across this once in a while in their life. There's a lot of stuff that comes off of spiritualism, fortune telling, tea leaves, Eastern religions, acupuncture, precognitive clairvoyance, Buddhism, martial arts, yoga, lamas, stress-reducing exercises, transcendental meditation, and astrology, and palmistry, and reflexology, and all of this stuff. And a lot of people don't even know what it is. So we're going to look at it, give you an overview of what it is. We'll look at these different branches of this spiritualism and divination, and cut these branches off, because we all did it stupidly when we were in the world. I used to follow Omar on my horoscope. You know, if Omar said don't talk to nobody today, you didn't talk to anybody that day. Following these horoscopes, you know, they used to have the 78, the 33 and a half LP you get from Omar, and they'll tell you about who you are and all this crazy stuff. And all it is open you up to witchcraft and mind control. Spiritualism. Spiritualism is a doctrine that all that exists has spirit. It's a belief that departed spirits

a familiar spirit which is demonic to assume control of their body, including their soul and spirit, and speak through them. Normally, as I said, they seek to have intercourse. That's succubi and incubus spirits are released. These spirits are sent by mediums. A lot of times mediums have an animal or a cat or some kind of animal around them to manifest, to send out, or owl or crow or mouse, something they sent out to harass a person or to kill a person or whatever. In Africa, a lot of the families dedicated their children to these other gods, lesser gods, and these gods considered that when the children is born, that the children is their wife or their husband, and it's called a spiritual wife or a spiritual husband. And these demons harass people and have sex with women and have sex with men, and they run away. Anybody that will try to marry you, anybody to try to come close to you, these demons will literally destroy your life. They destroy your finances. They destroy people's jobs. They do a lot of damage. And so we're going to look at these spirits. Luke 16. When a person acts as a medium, he or she allows a familiar spirit to control their body, their soul, and their spirit. People seek a medium for speaking to the dead through a seance. Or Wicca, or Eastern religions, or Muslims, even Native American Indians, they're very spiritual, and they seek spirits, spirit of the frog, the owl, the coyote, and, you know, the totem pole, all those different spirits. So we have to break those curses on our bloodline, because most of us mix. I got Indian in me, and I got mixture of whatever, and all of us got some kind of stuff. Spanish got Santeria, some kind of crazy stuff, so we all got to break these curses. Luke 16, we know this story. I'm just real quickly says, Lazarus, and the rich man, and the rich man went to hell, and the Lord told him in Luke 16:26, he said, besides this, between us there's a great gulf fixed, so those that want to pass from here to where you cannot, nor can those that are from there pass to us. Then he said, I beg you therefore, Father, you would send him to my father's house, for I have five brothers, and testify to them, lest they come to this place of torment. Abraham said unto him, they have Moses and the prophets, let them hear them. And they said, no, Father Abraham, but if one goes from the dead, they will repent. But he said unto him, if they do not hear Moses and the prophets, neither will they be persuaded by one that raises from the dead. So we're not to be looking for somebody, looking to hear from somebody in dead, or talk to somebody who was dead. I remember one of my ex-members passed away, Roscoe passed away. He was over praise and worship, and his spirit showed up in a dream, and I said, you know, you got to go. No, bind you, go back to your place. I'll see you when you get to heaven, but right now you're not Roscoe. And you know, people say they see their loved ones in the house after they died or passed. Those are familiar spirits that come in the form of your loved one, trying to get you to believe that they're still communicating with you, and then they put witchcraft on you. And so 1 Corinthians 15:23 says, for since that by man came death, by man also came the resurrection from the dead. As for Adam, all die, even so in Christ all shall be made alive, but each one his own order, Christ the first fruits, afterwards those are in Christ at his coming. So going through a familiar spirit, we know the story of King Saul. He lost the anointing, he lost God's favor, he got in the flesh. He had no anointing, and when people are in the flesh, they tend to go back to the familiar. So he went to the medium, or the wicked witch of Endor, and tried to find out, get a word from Samuel, and Samuel cursed him from the grave. And 1 Chronicles 10:13, so Saul died in his transgression that he committed against the Lord, even against the word of the Lord, which he kept not, and also for asking counsel of one that had a familiar spirit to inquire of it. So we're not to be seeking and looking for familiar spirits. It's not entertainment. And so a lot of people think it's entertainment when they go to Las Vegas and they see these magician shows and stuff like that. That's demonic. There's a lot of spirits connected to that. Amen. A common use of a medium is a stage performer.
they will, medium

0: assistants on the stage, blindfolded alone, and assistants in the audience hold up various objects supplied by at random by local people in the crowd. An assistant calls to the medium, "What's in my hand?" And the medium gives a correct answer. And often, the information, including the answer, or such as a correct phone number or a street address of the object's owner, is always impressive. But it's actually a familiar spirit telling them about the person. Familiar spirits talk to other familiar spirits and tell each other what's going on in somebody's life, and so they work that way. And so this familiar spirit tells every family has a family spirit that knows everything about your family from generation to generation, and they seek to get into somebody in the generation bloodline that they can influence. They don't stop from generation to generation, they keep trying to find someone. You ever heard somebody say, "Well, she's just like her aunt. What you call her? She can tell if it's a girl, or she can tell if it's a boy." No, okay, we'll get into that in a little bit, but we'll get into that. So Saul died. So you say, what's wrong with harmless entertainment? Let me ask, what's wrong with a stripper show, male or female? Some people don't see the harm in it or the form of entertainment, but there's a parallel. Both are forms of spiritual adultery, and God hates adultery. God calls it, Deuteronomy 18:12 says, "For all that do these things are an abomination unto the Lord. Because they are abominations unto the Lord, thy God shall drive them out from before thee. Thou shalt be perfect with the Lord thy God. For these nations which thou shalt possess, hearken, they observe the times, they're diviners, but as for you, the Lord God have not suffered you to do so." So we as believers, we're not to go that route. The next branch under spiritual is fortune telling. Fortune telling is classified as interpretive divination. It includes astrology, palmistry, I Ching, geomancy, radiothesis, rod and pendulum, iridology, reflexology, tarot cards, Ouija boards, water witching, all depend on contacts with familiar spirits. All of these contacts. Let me just go over astrology. Astrology, Isaiah 47:13, God talks about that. Isaiah 47:13 and 14. "Thou art wearied in the multitude of counselors. Let now the astrologers, the stargazers, the monthly prognosticators stand up and save thee from all these things that shall come upon thee. Behold, they shall be stubble. The fire shall burn them. They shall not deliver themselves from the power of the flame, and there shall not be a coal to warm at, nor a fire to sit before." So this is astrology. Astrology is mentioned in Isaiah 47. The earth, at the time of the formation, the perfection of astrology, the earth was believed to be the center of the universe. All the heavenly bodies had their orbits around the earth, and with the center of the orbits at or near the center of the earth. Plato, Aristotle talked about it. They created absolutely. They read the stars and try to tell you what's going to predict what's going to happen. But I just want to back up a little bit. I just want to give one of the testimonies. A girl named Miranda, she related that when she was 12 years old, she was called to her grandmother's bedside. And the grandmother was very ill and not expected to live much longer. The grandmother was the financial mainstay of this gypsy family because she had the family gift of fortune telling. Upon instruction by her father and her mother, she agreed. She knelt by the bedside. The grandmother placed her hands on Miranda's head and said, "Receive the family spirit." Something cold settled on her. Then her personality changed and she became a fortune teller. So these spirits can be transferred by family members, and that's why you have to be careful about your family members going to their funerals and stuff, because those demons be looking for somebody weak to get in and get on. And so while watching Jimmy Swaggart one day, at the age 25, she received Jesus Christ as Savior, and the Holy Spirit convicted of her fortune teller. And she left the gypsy family, found refuge in a caring Christian community. After renouncing fortune-telling as a sin, she developed subacute autonomic symptoms. She was tormented by nightmares and insomnia. Her Christian community sent her to deliverance, and during deliverance prayers, many spirits came out, including the ones that entered her while she was yet in her mother's womb from sins from the fathers and others. And so all of these, they laid hands, others that were imparted into her by tribal leaders, elders, when they laid hands on the mother's abdomen after the elders learned she was pregnant. So this is just stuff that people did ignorantly, and they transferred spirits to. So the strong man of divination was cast out of her. She had a spirit of divination in her, and that thing was strong and got strong in her. James talks about James 4 and 4, adulterers and adulteresses, do you not know friendship with the world is enmity with God? Whoever therefore wants to be a friend of the world makes himself an enemy of God. And we said last week, Hosea 4, 11 and 12, whoredom and wine and new wine take away the heart. My people ask counsel at their stocks, their staff, the divination rod, to declare to them the spirit of whoredoms has caused them to err. So there are different types of divination, astrology types. One is inductive, interpretive, and intuitive divination. Inductive divination, interpretive divination, intuitive divination. They consult charts in inductive divination, vernal equinoxes, eclipses, planetary conjunctions, relationship of the significant moments to social groups, nations, and humanity, to form a person of a course of his life on the basis of zodiacal signs at the moment of his conception and birth. So that's inductive divination. So they try to tell you, well, your life is going to be this, and you're going to be that, and you're going to be that. Interpretive divination, catatric, pertaining to the beginning or source, to determine whether or not a chosen moment is astrologically conducive to success of the course of action to begin in that moment. That requires special interpretive skill of the diviner. So some people say, well, if I should I start this business now? What do the stars say? And they go look at the stars and they say, well, yeah, you're going to be successful. You're not. Intuitive divination, it means to provide answer to clients' question based on the situation of heavenly bodies at the moment of posing the question. This requires ritual purification of the diviner with fasting. And so these people, there are people out there that do this stuff. So there are many types of interpretive divination. One is rod pendulum, or they're called spin the bottle. And the other one is called water witching. Water witching is the guy with the stick in it, and the stick burns and it tells you what the water is. That's all divination. It's all witchcraft. So, in fact, the guy used to, Roger did that one day. The guy used to be next door to us, Mr. Wolf, that owned the golf course. He had a stick in his head. I said, man, you're in witchcraft. Jesus. So there. He said, my people ask counsel at their stock or at stick. Tell me what a water is. Another one is under these different things. I said radiothesis was one. Radiothesis involves a rod or a pendulum. A pendulum suspended pointer that points to north and south to answer questions or spell out the answer by pointing to the levers of the alphabet. Spin the bottle. We all play that. Spin the bottle. Who you going to kiss? Oh, you got to kiss her because you spin the bottle. No, not her. Axiomancy, divination by means of movement of an axe placed on a post. Bellomancy, throw arrows in the air and read them in a pattern. That's in Ezekiel 21:21. Ezekiel 21:21 says, for the king of Babylon stands at the parting of the road at the fork of two roads to use divination. He shakes the arrows. He consults the images. He looks at the liver. And so interpreting that pattern or geomancy is another one. Geomancy means to cast objects on a drawing or a map and interpret the pattern. You know, they would, when they go to battle, they would throw these pieces of bones or whatever on the map, and then they know which doctor come and interpret it, you know, which is the best route, whatever. Joshua 18:6 says, "You shall therefore describe the land into seven parts. Bring the description hither to me, that I may cast lots for you here before the Lord our God." So evidently, Moses did something or cast lots, and God decided what land to give to who, or whatever. I don't know how he did it, but there's some kind of way that he did it. Cleromancy. Now, we're still talking about spiritualism and astrology. These are all parts of that. Cleromancy, divination by lots, drawing numbers, cutting cards, drawing lines. Anybody else say cut the cards, whoever get the king and ace? You was doing witchcraft. You know that, did you? Esther 3:7 says, "In the first month, in the month of Nisan, in the 12th year of King Ahasuerus, they cast pur, that is, the lot, before Haman from day to day, month to month, and to the 12th month, that is the month of Adar." So Haman was using witchcraft to figure out when he would attack the Jews. What would be the good time, the good month for him to launch his plot or his scheme against the Jews. So he did that using witchcraft. No wonder he got hung. He hung himself. I Ching sticks are Chinese use of sticks. And finally, divided herb tea leaves with the interpretation of the patterns formed. Mm-hmm. You know, there was that joke how you get a Chinese name, take a bunch of silverware, and then when they land, say, ching dong, ding, ding, ding. That's how you get the Chinese names. All right. Y'all didn't know that, did you? All right, palmistry. Everybody had been part of that. Reading of character, your intelligence, your future, by looking at the outline strength and formation of the hand and the lines of the palm of the hand. So you let somebody read your palm, you cursed yourself. And then there were gods of astrology, astrology based on the worship of gods and goddesses, which control the movement of the heavenly bodies. Hence the destiny of men, women, and the events of this earth. Those who consult horoscopes are asking these gods for wisdom and knowledge. God considers these spiritual adultery. If you go to talk about Revelation, and the Bible talks about the woman with child, and the beast cast his stars before, and it talks about the astrology of the heavenlies. Everything has a name, the beast of this, and the beast of bull of Taurus, and the dipper, and all of these things have some kind of significant meaning in the heavens, and they would read these stars and read these things in astrology. James said that if you lack any wisdom, James 1:5, if you lack wisdom, let him ask of God, who give it to men liberally, upbraid or not, and it shall be given to you. You don't have to go to these folks. God said, I'll give it to you. Just ask me. But ask in faith, believing that you receive it, and you shall have it. Now, interesting, the gods of astrology, we all know who they are. Planets, Ishtar, Anshumat, the moon, the moon is Sin, weather is Adad, as earth, the fire, water, air, and earth, and Adad. Ishtar is Jezebel, also known as Astarte, also known as Aphrodite, Astat, Bride of Heaven, Azarus, Diana, Sibylle, Tonit, and Venus. They're all Jezebel. Jezebel got a lot of names. She's busy little lady. Evil lady. So now we go into, and then there's another thing called ESP, extrasensory perception. This is a type of divination. ESP is proper today. This is a perception that occurs independently of known sensory processes. It is divided into three groups: clairvoyance, telepathy, and cognition. And we'll talk about these. They all work in the thing of psychokinesis, all in witchcraft. Clairvoyance is the act or the power professed by certain people of discerning objects from sight or at a great distance. The ability to perceive matters beyond the range of ordinary perception via visions. So the little girl is lost, bring me a piece of clothing, and do you put it in my forehead? Oh, I know where she is. You know, the clairvoyance, the I see, you know, she's dead, or I see she's alive. Telepathy is communication from one mind to another, other than through the channel of sense. A lot of the people that died in Jim Jones, he probably used telepathy, mind control. It's communication from one mind to another mind. Telepathy is commonly called thought transference, thought projection. This is one method used in mind control and positive power. Mind control. The Bible says they came to Jesus, and Jesus said Jesus knew their thoughts and went away from them. He knew what was in their hearts. He knew their thoughts. There are times when I'm if I'm teaching or preaching and I'm preaching something, I can pick up thoughts of people in order to explain what I'm saying to them. Comes, well, what does that mean? And then I have to explain it, you know, because God give you. You said they're not getting it. They're not getting it. You pick up. You can pick up, or you can pick up somebody that really needs prayer. I mean, they're pulling on you. They're putting a demand on the anointing. I need something. You can sense that. Cognition is the other. Is the act of knowing in a broad sense. Retrocognition, perceiving past events. Premonition, perceiving future events, which includes psychometry. Touching an object to induce clairvoyance, touching a doll or personal item or a lost child to induce the vision or her location or condition. Second sight, faculty for foreseeing future events or the occurrence happening at the moment at a distance. Something's happening at a distance. We call it a prophetic insight. And you know, Elijah said, Lord, open up his eyes, let him see what's going on in the spirit. There's a host of angels all around us. He was able to see. That sight. Third one is crystal grazing or crystal ball. Look into my crystal ball. Usually a 4-inch ball, usually in a color of a blue or amethyst. It's less tiring to the eyes. Look upon this. So, special clairvoyance related to the future or not experienced event or state. So, they look into the crystal ball. I see this coming in your future. It's just a perversion of the prophetic gift. Satan using the prophetic gift for fleshly gain. Because you go to these people, you got to pay them. It's a gift of God, but the enemy uses it and perverts it. It's the prophetic seeing gifts. These are seeing gifts that the enemy perverts and uses witchcraft in. That the enemy always copies God or counterfeits what God does. Here's a case study. Alfred was an heir to a large fortune from his father. He was an alcoholic, a drug addict, who had been in treatment many times. His court-appointed conservator or family member asked the deliverance team to come over and pray for Alfred. In addition to the drugs and alcohol, Alfred practiced black magic. So when we arrived, it was obvious that Alfred did not want prayer, but he submitted to please the court-appointed conservator because she was in control of the money. And say, after prayer, as we prepared to leave, Alfred said in a loud voice, Alice, you're wanted on the telephone. Approximately 30 seconds later, the phone rang and the conservator answered and the caller requested to speak to Alice. So he knew a phone call was going to happen and the demon was still there. So this was a demon that he had a familiar spirit still in him that they didn't get. So you got to be careful with these folks. Let's go on. Psychokinesis, telekinesis has to do with mind power and project or power or energy. Telekinesis is project power and energy. Psychokinesis is cycle of the mind, power, energy of the mind. These terms are used to indicate the ability to use mind power to move objects. Levitation, spoons lifting off the table, bending a spoon, and mind. They've done all of that. World War II, they were doing a lot of that. In Korean War, they were doing a lot of experiments trying to use mind control. The Russians were, the communists were trying to use mind control techniques to control soldiers and stuff. They're still doing it now. I think they, was it Elon Musk? Is that Elon Musk? He came up with the chip now that he put in a pig and can control the thoughts of a pig. And they're getting close to giving us one so you can control y'all. Oh, they're working on it real tough. Yeah, you put a little chip on the pig and control the pig. Don't take the mark. Don't take it. Appleports is a name given to various objects such as flowers, jewelry, smells, even appearance of live animals reported materializing in the presence of the medium. So that medium uses, it can be an animal in the natural, but it's a demon. It's actually a demon, and they send those things out. And they can fly in the spirit and be on the other side of the world in seconds. I mean, it's just like unbelievable. They can time travel and go around the world. So that's the part of it. Now the other number five part of spiritualism is Eastern religions. We know about that. That's in Hinduism. We dealt with that in India. India, they got Hindus. Buddhism, that's in Indochina, China, India. And Taoism in China. Taoism is from China. Taoism, they use that as sort of a, in karate. Transcendental meditation, yoga, relaxing exercise, lamas, stress-reducing exercise, martial arts, acupuncture. All of these are part of spiritualism and Eastern religions. Proverbs 6:2, thou art snared by the words of your mouth. Thou art taken with the words of your mouth. In these religions, transcendental meditation and stuff, and yoga, they tell you to say this mantra or repeat or hum this or say this over and over and over again. It opens you up for demons to come in. They say, relax yourself, let your mind become passive. Boy, you don't want to do that. A passive mind is a doorway for demons to enter in and take control of your mind. Exodus 23, verse 13. And in all things that I have said unto you in circumspect, and make no mention of the name of other gods, neither let it be heard coming out of your mouth. So don't do these chants and stuff. They say do these chants and say these words and visual fixation, have a passive mind, chanting oral sacred words, saying a mantra, breathing control. All of these work, you open up to invasion of demon spirits. And you may say, well, what's wrong with self-control? What's wrong with self-denial? These goals cannot be obtained without help of spiritual power. God said, I give you self-control, not demon. And self-denial are goals. True testimony with martial arts and karate. I took karate in the Air Force. I took taekwondo. There's something to do. I had nothing to do. It was all on base. So I started taking taekwondo. And they tell you to start saying your chi and you breathe and you shout. And I remember I did it one time and I shouted and I heard a voice in my head. I mean, it just laughed. And I'm looking out. The window was open, so I thought it was somebody outside. A demon had entered me. A violence had entered me because I had opened myself up to that. I wasn't saved, so I didn't know no better. But the demon came in. And from that day on, everybody was afraid of me. Even the biggest guy, the guy was 6'5", he was scared of me. So I had to get delivered to that demon. It's a spirit of violence, anger. But I heard the voice and it was in my head. I thought it was outside because the window was open. You know, it was one of those windows up top. And I heard it laugh, but it actually was a demon that entered in. He was laughing because he got in. He was hanging around the gym, waiting on somebody stupid like me. And he got me. Yoga is another danger. Proverbs 25:28. He that hath no rule over his own spirit is like a city that is broken down without walls. So you gotta have control over your spirit. If you're not, you're like a broken city, and anybody can come in, and anybody, any demon can come in. And most of us didn't have rule over our spirit. We were just wild out in the street doing our thing, ignorant, and the enemy used our ignorance to open up the door. Yoga is designed to induce a state of altered consciousness, which opens the door for evil spirits. This starts with the alteration of tensing and relaxing muscles, then progresses to tough release, and finally total relaxation. Then the mind is cleared of all distractions by several techniques involving chanting a holy mantra. That's how they get, oh, it's holy. It's a holy mantra. No, it's a demonic holy mantra. Or fantasy. This clearing of the mind of thought, passive mind, and accepting whatever thought that comes is an invasion of evil spirit. The Bible says cast out imagination and reasoning. They brought that some of this spiritualism into the church when they had the revival in the 90s. They just lay on the floor and soak, and whatever comes to your mind is the you got to have control of your mind. Don't give nobody in the mind. A mind is a terrible thing to waste. Don't give it away. Don't let nobody, as I said last week, don't let nobody hypnotize you and have control over your mind. Because that's where our battlefield is. It's in our mind. The highest place on us is a mind. Casting down high places. The high places in the mind, that's where the devil seeks to go. What if I pray in tongues and do my yoga? Or what if I pray in tongues and do my lamas? Haggai 2 verse 12 says, if one bear holy flesh in the skirt of his garment, and with his skirt do touch bread or pottage or wine or oil or any meat, shall it be holy? And the priest said, no. Then said Haggai, if one is unclean by a dead body, touch any of these, shall it be unclean? And the priest answered and said, it shall be unclean. So in other words, it ain't clean. Praying in tongues don't cover demonic, the doing demonic things. Can you eat from the table of the Lord and the table of devils? Can you drink from the cup of the Lord and the cup of devils? Job 14:4 says, who can bring a clean thing out of an unclean? Not one. So we can't get clean out of the unclean. So we don't go that way. So they want you to do that. Christian karate is another one. I dealt with that back in the 90s. That guy was teaching Christian karate in Aurora. Some of these kids, they ain't no Christian karate. It's just all demonic karate. They put Christian in front of anything. The spirits of violence enter, the spirits of anger enter, and the spirit of murder enters when you do karate. We're just teaching you how to protect yourself. Yeah, well, you got to do it violently. That's what they told me. Taekwondo is a defensive karate. But my instructor says when you get your opponent on the floor, make sure he don't get up. So in other words, beat the tar out of him until you knock him out, kill him or whatever. Don't let him get back up and hit you again. So martial arts, it is impossible to separate Eastern religion. Chi is a psychic force. Pana is a mystic force in the air around you in order for you to get power. So it's called yin and yang. So when you yell and you concentrate on that, you open yourself up to that. And you spend hours of exercising, trying to get self-control and meditation. God gives you the spirit of self-control. So when karate, you're working to get control. You're working to be in control. I can control that. They will teach you, how to punch somebody and not hit him in the mouth. You pull back just enough where you don't hit them. Sometimes you make a mistake and punch them in the nose, but you have to learn that. You know, you learn how to pull back your punch, and you learn that, all that kind of stuff. That's man doing it in his own flesh, his own physicality. Hypnosis is forbidden, is another one. These are all off the tree of divination. This is the spiritualism is part of divination, which is part of the tree of rebellion and rejection and pride. All of this comes up. Deuteronomy 18, verse 10 and 12 says, "There shall not be found among you anyone that maketh his son or daughter pass through the fire." Passing through the fire means abortion or going through the chemosh, or that useth divination, or observer of the times, or the new moon, the fifth moon, the third moon of all these moons coming up, or a wizard, or a necromancer. Necromancer is someone that speaks to the dead or seeks after the dead. For all that do these things are an abomination unto the Lord, because all these abominations the Lord thy God does drive out before thee. America is full of it. Romans 6:16. Know ye not that whom you yield your servants, self-servants to obey, his servants ye are to whom you obey, whether it's of sin to death or obedience unto righteousness. So don't let nobody hypnotize you and calm you down and say you had a mental breakdown, so we want to hypnotize you to find out what happened. No, don't get nobody control of your brain. I got 5 minutes. I want to deal with the New Age, because we hear a lot about the New Age, because everything's now has flown in the New Age. All these protesters and Antifa and all that stuff, it's coming out of the New Age. Oprah opened up the door for that with her false teachings and false stuff. New Age deception. First, social. It's a social and religious movement powered by Antichrist spirits. Number one, God is perceived as an impersonal sense, as law, energy, or a creative force. It's just a force. May the force be with you. You're not a person. Just may the force be with you. Energy. Oh, there's a higher being, a higher thing out there. There's an energy out there. Number two, humanity is regarded as part of the divine, a spark of the universal fire. So everybody's just a spark out of the fire of the universe. He makes his ministers flaming fire. Ministers of fire. Ain't no spark. I'm fire. Three, the world is viewed as illusionary, temporary playground. So everything in the earth is a playground. So do what you want to do. Be on God. Smoke dope, party, have orgies. It's just a playground. You can have all the fun you want. It's a Disney world. That's what a lot of people think. It's just a great big Disney world. We just ride all the rides and do what we want to do, and then we go back to heaven. And all guys say, you're not coming back here. You're smelling like that. Mm-mm, with all that stuff on you. No. Four, salvation is accomplished through enlightenment. Enlighten yourself. Read enough books, you enlighten yourself. Get enough knowledge and you'll be there. Five, good and evil. Good is accomplished through enlightenment. Evil comes from being ignorant. You need to read some books. Then you won't do evil. But who wrote the books? Some carnal man wrote the book. That's somebody else's idea of what they think. So that's crazy. So not all New Age groups subscribe to these 5 points, these 5 doctrines. But the New Age movement has a goal. A one world government, one world religion. It encompasses many different manifestations. There's estimated over 5,000 different New Age groups. Eastern religions, Hinduism, Buddhism have shared the asceticism, the teaching of self-denial control, to gain acceptance into the materialistic Western culture. New Age teaching centers on an inherent goodness of man, and that man needs only to look within himself to find wisdom and strength. And self-fulfillment may require more than one lifetime to achieve. So, you know, the Hindus and stuff believe in reincarnation. You're just in a cycle. You'll come back as a goat next time, or you'll come back as an eagle next time, or maybe a jackass. I don't know. I've met them. them. I'm talking to them. You know, they think they're going to come back something else. Or they're poor. Well, this is just my lot in life because I was reincarnated into the poor. But my next one, I'm going to have 70 virgins. You know, crazy stuff like that. So therefore, man will return after death or reincarnate to complete the cycle of self-fulfillment so he can be absorbed into the universal oneness. Oh, Jesus, help us. The transformation man is seeking comes in the form of healing the whole, including the mind-body relationship, hence the emergence of holistic medicine with many forms of healing to bring the body. Just get you some sage or get you some qing, your yin and yang in your house is off, your qi is off in your house, and you got to decorate it the right way or have the right peace come into your house. My Bible says, my peace I give unto you, not as the world gives unto you. So it's a different, this is all part of that. So the purpose of this, or the social agenda, I'm almost done here, involves a certain, for those who are suffering under oppression. Women, gay rights groups, animals, protecting Mother Geisha from destruction in others. The purpose is to leave behind the ills of this society and move to a utopian society. One religion, one government, where there is no suffering, oppression, need for pain. Since their openly stated goal is to move away from absolute truth in Christ, the movement is based on power of the Antichrist spirit. That's why you see them with the signs in California. We don't want God in California. We don't want the Bible in California. That's the New Age movement, the Antichrist. Anti means instead of. Anything instead of God. Give us marijuana. We'll just get high. You see these guys walking down the street punching the elderly in the head, drunk, high on dope. Free marijuana, free drugs, free sex. You can rape children 10 years old and 9 years old and just absolutely witchcraft. So this is all part of the spiritualism that it's affecting the earth, and so we want to chop that tree down. I pray in the name of Jesus. Father, I pray that every branch of spiritualism be broken today. Everything, channeling, fetishes, crystal balls, pyramids, ESP, spirit guides, ascendant masters, holistic medicine, acupuncture, acupressure, reflexology, iridology, all these different things, Chinese herbal medicines, aromatherapy, that's what the other one, microbiotic diet, applied kinesiology, homeopathic healings and stuff, Tai Chi, Feng Shui, therapeutic touch, Reiki, Ayurveda, roofing, yoga, all the acupuncture, all the restore the balance of the flow of the Chi. We bind these spirits, we bind this divination, we bind these spirits of spiritualism, all these things that come with Taoism, karate, all these mind control, yoga, hypnosis, Hinduism. We free you from those bondages in the name of Jesus. We command those spirits to leave you. Massages, spinal manipulation, vegetarians, visualizing things, fantasy, witchcraft, mind control, divination. We bind these spirits that have been operating in God's people, and we set you free. We break every chain, cord, and fetter of spiritualism. We cut this branch off of the tree of rejection. We cut it off in the spirit realm, and we say that the captives are being set free now in Jesus' name. Amen. You have given us the key
1: 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Or look me up on Facebook, Apostle Albert Buford on Facebook. Beloved, I'd be remiss if I didn't take the time to pray for you today. Perhaps you've never accepted Jesus as Lord and Savior and you've been listening around on the other side of the world. Romans 10 verse 9 and 10 makes it a very simple plan of salvation. He said that if thou shalt confess with thy mouth the Lord Jesus
2: Thou shalt believe in thy heart that God has raised him from the dead, thou shalt be saved. For with the heart man believes unto righteousness, and with the mouth confession is made unto salvation. The heart is the place where your spirit, soul, and body come together, the place where you think, your emotions, your will, your mind. And when you make it up in your heart and believe that Jesus died, you confess unto righteousness. I want you to say this prayer with me. Just say this after me. Say, Father, in the name of Jesus, I come to you as a sinner. I repent of my sins. I believe Jesus died for my sins, was buried, and he rose again. And he is seated on the right hand of the Father. Holy Spirit, come into my life and live your life through me. I submit myself to God and resist the devil. And according to your word, by faith, I am saved. Well, praise God. And welcome to the kingdom of God and the family of God. Send me a note or let me know that you've become born again or you just have some questions. My mailing address is Apostle Albert Buford, P.O. Box 1881. That's Albert Buford, B-U-F-O-R-D. P.O. Box 1881, Aurora, Illinois, 60507. That's P.O. Box 1881, Aurora, Illinois, 60507. Well, this is the end of today's broadcast, but until next time, keep standing on the wall and watching.

0: welcome, beloved, to today's broadcast of Watchmen Upon the Wall. Isaiah 62, verse 6 and 7 says, I have set up watchmen upon thy wall, O Jerusalem, which shall never hold their peace day or night. Ye that make mention of the Lord, keep not silence, and give him no rest, till he establish, and till he make Jerusalem a praise in all the earth. Well, beloved, I'm your host, Apostle Albert Buford, founder and pastor of New Heart Worship Center International, and the founder of GAPIM, G-A-P-I-M, Global Apostolic and Prophetic International Ministries, headquartered at 1750 Jericho Road, Aurora, Illinois, USA. For the last 25 years, I've traveled the nations doing healing and deliverance crusades, teaching, prophesying, ordaining fivefold ministers in Africa, India, South America. So I want you to get ready with a pen and paper and your Bible for a time of teaching, preaching, prophetic and apostolic present-day revelation of the Word of God from the Kingdom of God. I want you to stay tuned at the end of this message. I'll be sharing with you how to reach me, how to correspond with me, and I'm sure you're going to be blessed by today's message. Let's get ready to go into the message right now.
1: He said, understand. And the Lord said, understand. I begin to look at understand. One of the things about understand means to hear intelligently, with attention and obedience. It means to consider what's being said, declare what's being said, be content with what's being said, diligently discern, because there's a lot of kooks and nuts out there and calling themselves pastors and apostles and what they're preaching and what they're teaching. Give ear. Listen. All this means understand. To listen, to perceive, make a proclamation, publish, regard. If you don't know the gospel, how are you going to publish it? How are you going to make a proclamation about deliverance if you don't know about deliverance? If you don't know about healing, how are you going to proclaim that God came to heal if you don't know the scriptures, you don't know the word? To make a sound. The first time the word understand, you'll see it in the Bible, is at the Tower of Babel. God came down and confused them where they couldn't understand what's being relayed, what's being spoken. And so understanding is a very, very key thing to open up your spiritual eyes and your heart to what God wants to do in this season. Psalms 147 says, great is our Lord and of great power. His understanding is infinite. He understands everything. It's infinite. So go to Proverbs chapter 1 and chapter 2. Real quickly, I'm going to read the Proverbs because this is the foundation of getting understanding and knowing things. You got to have wisdom. Wisdom, word of wisdom, word of knowledge, all of these work together. Wisdom, word of knowledge, discernment, tongues, interpretation, tongues, these are all gifts, but you got to have understanding how it operates. I talked with a pastor last night, Pastor Dinner. I sent him a tape, and he said, you know, this is the first time, he said, I be in the store, and I get these pains in my body, you know, and he said, ain't nothing wrong with me, but, and I said, all these people around, and he said, somebody's hurting, somebody's got a pain or something. And he said, I heard you teach, and he said, I've never heard anybody teach about this before, that you can really pick up somebody else's infirmity. He said, I had to stop going to the stores because I just kept feeling all this stuff from people all around me. He said, I didn't understand what it was, that it was the Lord speaking. This person over here has cancer. This person has a heart problem. This person has this. It was words of knowledge, but he didn't understand how to operate in that realm. And so we got to know what God is doing. Proverbs 1 verse 2 says, to know wisdom and instruction and to perceive the words of understanding. Perceive. David perceived that God had given him the kingdom. Proverbs verse 5 to 7. A wise man will hear and will increase learning. A man of understanding shall attain to wise counsels. How do you join yourself to wise counsels? Understanding what God has called you to do and where you're supposed to be opens up the door to wise counsel. I went down to Argentina in the 90s where they had the great revival down there. And I was just a pastor. I was a prophet, young prophet and pastor. But Chuck Pierce was there, Cindy Jacobs, Ed Savosa, a lot of great generals of God were there. And when it came time to pray for the people on the platform, guess who was there with them? I went up on the play. And one of the sisters said, "What are you doing up there?" I said, "This is where I belong." I know where I belong. I'm laying hands on folks and folk falling out. This is where I belong. I understand what God told me to do, where I'm supposed to be. Dr. Millard Harris, she came to me and said, "I've been watching you. You don't say much, but you know how to move in and out among the leaders. You know how to, you just sit back and watch and then you step in." Yeah. You got to know and understand and attain wise counsel. To understand a proverb and the interpretation, the words of the wise and their dark sayings. The fear of the Lord is the beginning of knowledge, but fools despise wisdom and instruction. Proverbs 2, verse 1. "My son, if you will receive my words, hide my commandments with thee. So if you incline your ear unto wisdom and apply thy heart unto understanding," you got to apply your heart to understanding. One thing is to have wisdom, another thing is understand how to use it. Yeah. "If you cry after knowledge," if you cry after knowledge, if you pick up a book, if you would read something, if you would learn something, if you lift up your voice for understanding, "Lord, I don't understand this. Give me understanding. How do I do this? What? Give me understanding." "If you seek her as silver and search for her as hid treasures." When you look for silver, you got to go down in the mine. You got to go down and dig. You got to go looking and searching and doing seismic graphs and stuff and see if this is where the right deposits, where the rivers were. And you got to know this stuff, geology. You got to know geology to find silver. "If thou shalt understand, then thou shalt understand," be able to broadcast, be able to speak, be able to consent, be able to know, be able to perceive the fear of the Lord and find the knowledge of God. How do we find the fear of the Lord? Very simple. Fear God. Joseph feared God. Shadrach, Meshach, and Abednego feared God. And because they feared God and wouldn't backslide or wouldn't reject God, God said, "The God of Daniel don't nobody mess with." Anybody mess with God's, Daniel's God? He put the fear, supernatural fear on the people for Daniel's God. Joseph, supernatural fear of Daniel, Joseph's God. Don't mess with him. So that fear of the Lord is, I'm afraid to mess up. I ain't going to sin. That's what it boils down to. I ain't going to sin. And you're going to find the knowledge of God. For the Lord giveth wisdom, out of his mouth cometh knowledge and understanding. What is his mouth? Right here. This is right here. Here it is. This is what he's talking. And if you would get in here and find out his ways, how he does things, I started looking and learning. I said, "Well, Lord, what are your ways?" "Well, I'll come with, when I deal with the nation, I'm going to deal with pestilence, I'm going to deal with nature, or I'm going to deal with war. This is how I deal with nations." "Oh, okay, that's how his God's way." He said, "When I deal with warfare and fighting them, I ambush them." I started reading about ambushes. Every way he said, "Ambush him, Joshua, and David, ambush him. Go out and come around the back, ambush." He always set up ambushes on the devil. See, the devil wants you to come like the colonial soldiers and the British soldiers, marching line. And colonial say, "Hey, man, let's get behind a tree. We ain't going to stand and march line to line. Let's hide and shoot them, amen? Cut them off, kill them, knock them off." And the British said, "These guys don't fight fair. There's no honor in you." "Yeah, we're honor killing you." Verse 7 says, "He layeth of sound wisdom for the righteous. He is a buckler to them that walk uprightly. He keeps the paths of judgment and preserveth the way of his saints." He preserveth the way of his saints. "Then shalt thou understand righteousness and judgment and equity, yea, every good path." We choose the right path. Amen. "Vengeance is mine, I shall repay." Get out of the way. Don't get in vengeance. Let God do it. That's the path of righteousness. "When wisdom enters your heart and knowledge is pleasant to your soul, your mind, your will, and emotions, discretion shall preserve thee." You don't tell everybody everything. All right. You don't tell her, Lord, bless me with this. Look, I got all of this bling, and I got this in my house, and this is my house. No, I don't want you in my house. I don't want you to see nothing. Understanding shall keep thee. I understand that you smoking dope and doing that. I got to understand. I know what you're going to do, so I ain't invite you in my house.
2: Right.
1: I ain't going to loan you no money. You don't pay it back. That's discretion.
2: Right.
1: I'm not even you. She don't pay back nothing. To deliver thee from the way of the evil man, from the man that speak of perverse things. Discretion, knowledge, and understanding, you learn those things, and it keeps that. Look at what Proverbs 7, verse 4. You need to say this. Proverbs 7, 4. Say with your mouth, skillful and godly wisdom, you are my sister. And say, or regard understanding or insight as your intimate friend, or understanding, you're my cousin. I used to walk around saying that. I said, wisdom, you're my sister. Understanding, you're my cousin. Come on, cuz, show me some stuff. Teach me some stuff. Seek wisdom, and everything else will be added unto you.
2: Yeah.
1: And I shared several times about the dream I had, that I was with some pastors and apostles, and we were going to this meeting in this corporate building, and we pulled in the parking garage, and the meeting was up on the second floor, and they said, well, come on, let's take the elevator. I said, no, let's just walk upstairs. Stairs are right here. You know, we came through the parking garage. Let's just walk up. So, no, we're going to take the elevator. So I said, I'm going a different way. I'm going to get some exercise while I'm going up. I'm going to go up there on the second floor. So when I went up the stairwell and went up, started going up the stairs, when I got to the second level, it didn't reach to the threshold of the doorway. It was about 8 feet high. I'm looking up.

0: And she came and hugged me. It was like we knew each other all our lives. And she was just hugging me and said, I've been waiting on you. You don't do things the way everybody else do it. And she said, I want to show you something. She said, I want you to go through this door, and a couple of angels are going to meet you. And I went through the door, and these two angels, they were dressed in police uniforms. They said, you're going to ride with us today. And one of the angels was a new recruit. They had on police uniforms, but this one little angel, he had on Mary Jane shoes, looked like Mary Jane shoes with the buckle across. I was looking at these shoes, he got on Mary Jane. And he was telling this other party, say, yeah, I sign up because I want to see some action. I want to see some action. And we were riding around, and wasn't no action. Wasn't nobody praying to release them to do anything. He said, I signed up to do some action. I thought angels were supposed to go and do action, but the saints wasn't praying. When releasing, you got to release your angels to do some battles for you. Or he's riding around on the beat, but he ain't got nothing to do. And so I woke up out of that dream. I said, man, I done walked into wisdom. And it's releasing. Just simple, I'm releasing wisdom. People say, I released a simple post last night that said, don't throw away the scaffolding. Lord said, don't throw away the scaffolding. I say, some people that come to the church are not pillars in the church. They're just scaffolding to help build the building. They're scaffolding people. They come with tithes. They come with offerings. They're the ministry of helps. Once the ministry gets started, they fall away. You don't keep the scaffolding. You put it in storage, and they go somewhere else and help build another place. That's what the scaffolding does. I said, so quit cursing these people when they leave in your church. God's sending them on a different assignment. Everybody has a purpose.
1: Yes. Yes, yes.
0: Simple wisdom of God. Cousin, you're my understanding, you're my cousin. I'm going to understand some things. Understanding dreams come from God. Daniel 2, verse 19. Then the secret was revealed to Daniel in a vision of the night. Daniel blessed God of heaven. Now, Nebuchadnezzar had the dream of the giant statue, and Daniel, and God came and gave Daniel the interpretation of it in the dream realm. Daniel answered, blessed be the name God forever and forever, for wisdom and might are his. He changes the times and seasons. He removes kings and sets up kings. He gives wisdom to the wise and the knowledge of those who have understanding. And when I began to read about wisdom, and I spent all that time, 7 years, going to school at night to get a degree. And then I realized my degree was just this little degree of God's wisdom. Just a little sentence of all God's wisdom. I'm running after this thing and running after this piece of paper because the world says I'm going to give people paper. And the Bible says too much reading ain't good for you anyway. Go to God and get a download. You're going to get a download in 2019. I hope your disk is, you didn't defrag your computer, and you didn't got all them old files out of your computer, and you didn't downloaded all that old stuff that ain't doing no more anyway. Get rid of all them old pictures and that the devil keeps showing you of your past. Delete.
1: Glory.
0: Clean your files, amen, so God can put some new stuff in you. Old things have passed away. All things are becoming new now. Amen. I ain't mad at nobody back there. I'm going on. Amen. Who are them? I don't remember them no more. Clean the slate. Wipe the board. Amen. Get a rag and wipe the chalk off the board. You're not used to clean the board with a rag. Don't just wipe it with the eraser. You got to get a rag and make it look nice and pretty. You get extra points when you do that after school. You know, clean the board. Hallelujah. He reveals, verse 22, he reveals the deep secret things. He knows what's in darkness. Oh, man, if I can preach, I got a whole message on darkness. And light dwells with him. God knows everything in darkness. Lord, yeah, I used to pray, Lord, enlighten the areas that are dark in my mind. Turn a light on so I'll know. There's dark areas in my mind. I got some dark thoughts, you know. You know that old spirit of profanity that's still running through your mind? You need to deal with that dark spirit. Amen? In Daniel chapter 8, God gave him a vision of a ram and a goat fighting. And the goat killed the ram or whatever. And he didn't understand

0: In Daniel 8, 15, 16, he said, when I, even I, Daniel, had seen the vision, I sought to understand it. Don't just get a dream from God and don't seek to understand it. Try to get some understanding. Say, Lord, I need to try to understand what this is saying. Give it to me again in a different fashion or a different form. And behold, there stood before me Gabriel with the appearance of a man. And I heard a man's voice between the banks of the river Euli, which called and said, Gabriel, make this man Daniel understand the vision. So you need to pray. Lord, send an angel to make me understand the vision. Send an angel to make me understand what I'm seeing. Send an angel to understand what I'm perceiving. Send an angel. I need an angel to come again. So he saw this thing of the dominance of the Medo-Persian Empire. It attacked and defeated the Greeks. The goat was the great horn, Alexander the Great, and the emergence of Rome's power, the little horn. So he got Daniel, Gabriel gave him an interpretation of what you're seeing. All he saw was a goat and a ram. He didn't know it was the Medo-Persian Empire and the Greek Empire. He hadn't anything. God gave him understanding. So we need to get understanding. You even need to get understanding what Trump is doing. Because he's doing some stuff that making them Democrats look stupid. He's a chess master. This guy is moving, making moves and doing things behind the scenes that they've never seen before. That's why they can't control him. They're scratching their head. What kind of nut is this? He ain't got no protocol. He don't, you know, you don't know the procedure, the rules of the house and the rules of the city. You supposed to come and talk to us and I ain't talking to y'all. Y'all ain't got no plan. He just going to do what God told him to do. Just tear it all up. You got to tear something up before you can build it back up. He's tearing it up real good. Like a bull in a china cabinet. He just break all the plates and just break everything. God said, I know the plans I had. Then in Daniel chapter 9, he had the vision of the prophetic word of the 70 weeks. He knew that they were going to go into Babylon for 70 years. And Gabriel had to come again while he was fasting. Daniel 9, chapter verse 2 and 3 says, in the first year of his reign, Daniel stood from the books, the number of years, understood from the books, the number of years which, according to the word of the Lord, to Jeremiah the prophet, must pass by before desolations which have been pronounced on Jerusalem should end, and it was 70 years. Then he said, and I set my face to seek the Lord God, for the Lord God to seek him by prayer, supplications, and fastings, and sackcloth and ashes. So he said, I got to pray, I got to fast, and I got to seek to find out, get an understanding of what Jeremiah was saying. Verse 20, if you go down to verse 20, he said, while I was speaking and praying in the fast, I'm praying and speaking, I gave you a sheet that you pray, confessing my sin and the sin of my people, so it ain't all about us, it's about sins of everybody else, and presenting my supplication before the Lord, my God, for the holy hill of my God, while I was speaking in prayer, the man Gabriel, whom I had seen in a former vision, began being caused to fly swiftly, came near to me, touched me about the time of the even sacrifice. He instructed me and made me to understand. I'm believing God in these next 21 days. He's going to instruct you and make you understand mysteries and things you've been questioning God about, your purpose, your destiny, his plan for you. And you begin to pray and begin to ask God, give me understanding. What am I supposed to do? Where am I supposed to go? I don't want to go to the left. I don't want to go to the right. I want to go where you want me to go. I want to align, set my life in order. Yeah. Align me that my foot would not stumble. And do you know he'll do it? When you pray out of a pure heart, keep me from trouble, keep me from making a mistake, he will do it. Yeah. He will block stuff. He will stop stuff. He said, Lord, don't let me. I remember I got a prophetic word years ago. He told me, he said, son, don't worry about it. If you make a mistake, I'll correct it. Just step out in faith. I'll straighten it out. If you make the wrong choice, he said, I will get you back in line if you get off of line. He said, I will put you back in line. I don't need nobody to put me in line. God said he'll put me back in line.
1: All right.
0: Oh, yeah. Don't try to put me in line. God put me in line. He talked with me and said, oh, Daniel, I am now called for to give you skill and wisdom and understanding. Angels come into this place this morning. We're expecting skill, wisdom, and understanding of the things of the kingdom. The visions that you have and what you see are for you and you alone. Now, I can tell you about the dreams I've had and the visions I had, but you really don't quite see it the way I see it. But it's for you. Daniel 10, 2 and 3. In those days, I, Daniel, was mourning for 3 weeks. I ate no pleasant, desirable food. This is what the fast is about. No pleasant, desirable food. No apple pie, no Twinkies, no ice cream, no chips. Don't want to be one. You don't eat a big fat meal the day before you start fast. It's like throwing your body in a car in reverse going forward. You tap the transmission. All right. Verse 4 says, on the 24th day of the first month, I was on the bank of the great river Hiddekel, which is the Tigris. I lifted up my eyes and looked, and behold, a man clothed in linen. His loins were girded with pure gold of upaz. His body was golden, a golden luster like beryl. His face was the appearance of lightning. His eyes were like flaming torches. His arms and feet were like glowing burnished bronze, and the sound of his words were like the noise of a multitude of people or roaring of the sea. I, Daniel, alone saw the vision of this heavenly being, for the men who were with me did not see the vision, but great trembling fell upon them, so that they fled and hid themselves. God said a little mini earthquake. Shimmer and trembling and the presence of God. See, when the flesh gets in the presence of God, it starts trembling and falling all out, and they ran. The same thing when Moses said, come on up to the mountain, y'all. God gonna talk to us today. Y'all need to come on. Come on, y'all. Moses looked around. Everybody that ran. They all, no. You go listen to it. We'll do whatever he say. We don't want to hear this. It's too powerful. So the vision is for you. The vision is for you. Jesus came to bring understanding. Matthew 13, 14 through 16. This is where he came. Jesus even came to bring understanding. He said, in them indeed is the process of fulfillment of the prophecy of Isaiah, which says, you shall indeed hear, but never grasp and understand. You shall indeed look and look and never see and perceive. For this nation's heart has grown gross, fat, and dull. Their ears are heavy and difficult of hearing. Their eyes they have tightly closed, lest they see and perceive with their eyes and hear and comprehend the sense with their ears and grasp and understand with their heart and turn, and I should heal them. See, they confess me with their mouth, but their heart is far from me. Then they don't understand what's going on. He said, blessed, happy, fortunate, and to be envied are your eyes because you do see, and your ears because you do hear. Say, you're the Son of God. You are the Christ. You got revelation. The Pharisees, Jesus walking by, and they all saying, Hosanna, Hosanna, Hosanna. And the Pharisees run out of the temple and say, hey, shut up. We try to have church in here. That's what they did. They realized, they shut up. We try to have church in here. Not realizing the church was walking past them. The kingdom was walking right past them. They couldn't perceive that he would be the Christ. Amen. They didn't have understanding. So he said, I come to bring understanding. The scriptures are talking about me. Praying should be fruitful. 1 Corinthians 14, 14. If I pray in an unknown tongue, my spirit, by the Holy Spirit within me, prays. But my mind is unproductive. It bears no fruit and helps nobody. Then what am I to do? I will pray with my spirit, by the Holy Spirit within me. Then I will also pray intelligently with my mind and understanding. I will sing with my spirit, by the Holy Spirit that is within me, but I will sing intelligently with my mind and understanding also. Otherwise, if you bless and render thanks with your spirit, thoroughly aroused by the Holy Spirit, how can anyone in the position of an outsider or he who is not gifted with interpreting unknown tongues say amen to your thanksgiving, since he does not know what you are saying? So he's saying you can pray with your understanding, you can pray with knowledge. I'm going to speak in tongues. As I said last week, you can't do that when you're answering the company corporation phone. You answer, Exxon Corporation, may I help you? You can't take the principles of Christ and apply them. You got to use some wisdom. I can't go to the bank and start speaking in tongues and say, God is with me, give me a loan. He ain't want to hear that. He ain't going to say, hey, give me your ass. What do you got? You got any assets? You got any money? What equity? You got anything to put down or collateral? You speak in tongues. Yeah, he's going to kick you right out of his office. People don't understand. I said, y'all seen it on Facebook, the little girl on the flight coming from Jamaica or whatever, and she was just shouting and praising and thanking Jesus. And they couldn't sit her down, and they didn't understand what was going on. And they found out it was a problem with the plane, and she saved everybody on that plane.
1: Right.
0: Kept her from taking off.
1: Right, exactly.
0: Your praying got to be fruitful. Open the eyes. I'm almost done. I'm going to give you these three things that the Lord gave me. This is why you're going to eat your meal, the fish on Sunday. Luke chapter 24. Jesus said unto them, O foolish, sluggish in mind, dull of perception, I'm reading out of the Amplified, slow of heart to believe, adhere to and trust in and rely on, everything that the prophets have spoken? Was it not necessary? Now, here he is talking to two guys on the Emmaus Road. He was dead. He had resurrected. Nobody had seen him. So these two guys walking, and they're talking, and he joined them and began to talk and walk and talk with them. And he said, was it not necessary and fitting for that the Christ, the Messiah, should suffer all these things before entering into his glory, his majesty and splendor? Now he's asking these guys. Then, beginning with Moses and throughout all the prophets, he went on explaining and interpreting to them all the scriptures, the things concerning referring to himself. So he comes and brings understanding of all what they have just witnessed and heard about and saw. He's bringing understanding about the scriptures. Then they drew near the village to which they were going. He acted as if he would go further. But they urged and insisted, saying to him, remain with us, for it is toward evening, and the day is now far spent. So he went to stay with them. And it occurred that as he reclined at the table with them, he took a loaf of bread and praised God and gave thanks and asked blessings. Then he broke it and was giving it to them. When their eyes were instantly open and they clearly recognized him, he vanished and departed invisibly. He broke bread and meat. The Bible says, one of the scriptures says, he broke bread and meat with them and open up their understanding of the scriptures. So I'm praying that God will give you understanding of the Word of God, the mysteries of the Word of God, as you fast, as you partake of the fish the first Sunday. Ask God to give you understanding of Scripture, understanding. See, you got to get a revelation of who he is. If you've ever been delivered, you have a revelation of deliverance. You know that God can deliver. If you've ever been healed by Jesus, you have a revelation of healing that you know he can heal. If you ever prophesied and you say, hey, I got a revelation of Jesus, I know we can prophesy. You know, whatever revelation you have of Jesus, God will add more. So we got to get a revelation of his ways. We got to get a revelation of his heart. We got to give a revelation of what he wants to want us to do. So I'm going to ask God to give me a rhema word. Yeah. Ask God to give you a rhema word. That's it. Amen. You ever had a rhema word before?
1: Yeah.
0: Where you were reading the Bible and the scriptures and the scripture jumped off the page?
1: Yeah.
0: It was just like it was alive. It just, wham, right in your eyes. It's just like, wow. One rhema word from God, that's all you need. Especially if you're sick and you get one rhema and that scripture jumps off your page, that's God speaking to you.
1: Yeah.
0: I'm the Lord that healeth thee and forgiveth all thy iniquities, heal all your diseases.
1: Yeah.
0: I got that. I don't give you on your deathbed and the doctor say, it's over. I got a rhema word now. It ain't over.
1: Yeah.
0: It ain't over. I woke up this morning, the Lord told me, post this. He said, you don't have to die. If you don't want to die, live. If you don't want to die, live. Because I got the keys to death and hell. And Satan can't stop you. That was for somebody. It's a revelation. If you don't want to die, you don't have to because I got the keys. So hang around here for a while. You ain't going to die. Satan tell you you're going to die. Live. Breathe. Be alive. Apostle Shacklebridge shared a testimony when he had an aneurysm. He had a growth tumor in his brain. And they had taken the tumor out, and he was in the bed, and they had taken him off the ventilator. And he was choking. Something was choking him. And the nurse was standing there, Mr. Shackelford, breathe. Just breathe. But the devil was choking him. And the devil was saying, you're going to die. And when she said, breathe, he just started breathing. He said, it was the devil trying to take me out. He wanted me to give up. He said, give up.
1: Yeah, sure.
0: Just stop breathing. I ain't stop breathing. See, the devil can't kill you.
1: Yeah.
0: Tell him to kill himself.
1: Yeah.
0: Go stick your head in the oven and turn the gas on. I ain't studying you. Go drive that car into a tree. I'm listening to him. He don't got nothing good for you. So here he is. They recognized him, and these guys took off running. Said, we got to go tell the apostles this.
1: Yeah.
0: We saw Jesus. That's the first time. Second time, in Luke, and then you go to Luke 24, verse 40. While they ran to the apostles, and they were talking to the apostles, Jesus stepped through the wall. He just came right out through the wall. He didn't knock on the door. He just showed up in the room. That's enough to give you the heebie-jeebies. You seen some stuff, you'd be running out. Oh, Jesus. I bind you. Doubting Thomas was there. And he said, when he had said it, he showed him his hands and his feet. So I'm not dead, I'm alive. And while they still could not believe it for sheer joy and marvel, he said to them, have you here anything to eat? Now here's the second time, and they gave him a piece of broiled fish. He took it and ate it before them, signifying there's a spirit realm and there's a natural realm. And I mastered both of them. And the Bible says he began to expound them and show them and teach them how to operate in the spirit. He began to teach them how to heal, what to look for when you're healing people. He sat there and spent time teaching them for 40 days. He taught them exactly what to do because I'm showing you, but fish is a symbol of souls. It's a sign for souls. We're going to believe God for souls as we're fasting, that souls are going to come into the kingdom, that the harvest will begin, that as we partake of this fish, that we'll have a desire to see souls saved, that God will touch our hearts. In fact, the guys on the Emmaus Road, what is the last thing they said? Did our hearts not burn when he spoke to us? Lord, set my heart on fire for you. Let my heart burn for you. See, the heart burned when they got a revelation who he was, the Christ. The heart burned when they got a revelation of what the scriptures really, really were saying. Amen? That's the desire that you want to have in these 21 days. Let my heart burn. Give me revelation. Give me stuff. Because I be posting stuff on Facebook that, you know, I did talk years ago, and people say, wow, I never knew that. Wow, revelation. I did a post on diabetes last night. People say, well, I didn't know that. You didn't know diabetes was a demon? It looks like a squid. 10 tentacles. Each tentacle, one touch your ear, two of them touch your feet, pancreas, kidney, eyes, head. It's a demon. And once you get the pronouncement about diabetes, what is it? Fear comes.
1: Yeah.
0: Fear. Insulin. Rest of your life. Fear. Devil's a lie. God heal diabetes. So y'all know people with diabetes, tell them come on the next in January. We're going to pray for them on Tuesday nights. Get them healed. The third fish was in John 21, verse 3. Jesus had died. They buried him, and the apostles wouldn't hear it. Nothing was happening. He said, go wait in Jerusalem 50 days, and I'll show up. So they went back to their old ways. They didn't know what to do. So let's go fishing. That's what we used to do. Let's go out and fish. So Simon Peter said to him, I'm going fishing. And they said to him, we're coming with you. So they went out and got in the boat. And throughout all that night, they caught nothing. Morning was already breaking when Christ came to the beach and stood there. However, the disciples did not know it was Jesus. So he had resurrected, and they didn't know, here come Jesus, he's sitting on the beach. So Jesus said to them, boys, children, you do not have any meat or fish, do you? He was watching. See, y'all went out fishing, you didn't catch nothing. Have you caught anything to eat along with your bread? No, we just going to have syrup sandwiches and sugar, a sugar sandwich or something, because we ain't got no meat. See, Jesus was showing them the third time about souls, fishing for souls. They didn't catch anything. And he said to them, cast a net on the right side of the boat, and you will find some. So they cast a net, and now they were not able to haul it in for such a big catch, mass quantity of fish that was in it. See, he's the one that releases us into the harvest. He's the one that releases the harvest. He's the one that gives you the strategy and the plan about bringing souls in. He's the one that's going to come alongside you and give you understanding who to talk to in Walmart and who not to talk to in the store and who to talk to on the L and who to talk on the bus. He's going to give you an understanding who to come alongside and share and expound the scriptures to them. See, you can't be wasting time on people that don't want to hear. You got to get after people that want to hear. Somebody already came along and put a seed in them. Now you're going to come along and harvest what they've already planted in that person's life. That you got to be keen and know and eye and have understanding. And when you start speaking and you see that little tear in the corner of their eyes, I got you now. You're coming into the kingdom. It's showtime.
1: Amen.
0: So then the disciple whom Jesus loved said to Peter, it's the Lord. Simon Peter, hearing him say it was the Lord, he put girded his upper garment, his fisherman's coat, and his outer tunic, and he was stripped for it to work, and he sprang into the sea. And the other disciples came in a small boat, and they were not far from the shore, only a few hundred yards away, dragging a net full of fish. When they got out on the land, the beach, they saw a fire of coals. Lord, put a coal on my mouth that I may know how to speak. And there, fish lying on it, cooking, and bread, the word of God, the bread of life, the fish, cooking. We got to cook these fish, amen. You got to catch them, clean them, and cook them, amen, and serve them up to the body of Christ. Jesus said to them, bring some of the fish which you have caught. So Simon Peter went aboard, hauled the net to the land full of large fish, 153 of them. And although there were so many of them, the net was not torn. Said 153 of them. They said there's 153 classifications of diseases.
1: Right.
0: But by his stripes you've been healed, everyone. Jesus covered everything. He covered everything that was back then and everything that they're creating now. They're creating new stuff. Ain't taking no flu shot. You die. They creating stuff. I'll just cough a little longer, but I ain't at least let me fight. Yeah. I'll fight the sickness. Yeah. You want to give me something that's going to kill me. That one congressman in New York went around there bragging about he took his flu shot and died 2 days later.
1: Wow.
0: He did. It's in the news. He ran and took a flu shot. I took my flu shot. Not for me. Not today. Jesus said, come and have breakfast. But none of the disciples ventured, dared ask him, who are you? They didn't even know. Because they well knew it was the Lord. Don't ask stupid questions. That's all I always say. When God asks you a question, don't be stupid enough to try to answer it. You know well, Lord. You well know what to say. I don't want to answer that. Say, what do you see? I see a fig tree. What that mean? Verse 14. Now, this is the third time that Jesus showed himself to his disciples after he was risen from the dead. So when they had dined, Jesus said to Simon Peter, son of Jonas, lovest thou me than these? He said, yeah, Lord, you know I agape, a phileo you. You my friend. Jesus said, free my lambs. He said to him again the second time, Simon, Jonas, do you agape me? Do you love me unconditionally? He said unto him, yeah, Lord, you know that I, phileo, I'm your friend. He said, unto feed my sheep. Jesus was pricking at his heart. He said, I don't need you to be my friend. I need you to love me unconditionally. Yeah. And he said unto him the third time, Simon, son of Jonas, agape me. Peter was grieved because he said unto him the third time, agape me. And he said to him, Lord, you know all things. You know I love you. I agape you. And Jesus said to him, feed my sheep. That's the third time. The symbol of feeding his sheep, rounding up the souls, going after souls, teaching his sheep, discipling his sheep, changing your heart from fishing for fish and start fishing for man and fishing for souls. Change what you're doing. Go back to your old ways, the way you used to do it, old corporation, your old business ideas and business mindset. Get rid of that business mindset. Get a kingdom mindset now. How kingdom does things. See, that's what happened in the church, and people got mad and left the church because they tried to make the church into a corporation.
1: All right.
0: Backstabbing and all kind of crazy stuff going on, trying to put the plan together. That wasn't God. See, you can't run the church like a corporation. Then this last generation tried to make it in a marketing thing. Everybody got to market your name and got to put your name in. They got all kind of fancy flyers and got power and lightning rods and lightning bolts on their flyers and stuff. And you go to the service, ain't no anointing up in there whatsoever. False advertising. You ever go to a restaurant and say the food good and the food tastes terrible? And that's what this generation tried to get. They tried to make it a soft gospel, a seeker-friendly gospel, a user-friendly gospel. Well, where are they at now? They all in backslid because it was user-friendly. Nobody told them the truth that you needed to be delivered. You needed to be healed. You can't do that up in the house of God. Religion will kill you. You got to speak the word in truth and love, whether the people receive it or not. Because when it's all said and done, you'd be the one standing and the rest of them be standing outside.
1: Amen.
0: You're the one that's going to be standing with God and in the wisdom of God, in the knowledge of God. He said, many are called, a few are chosen. Straight is the gate and narrow is the way that leads to salvation. Ain't everybody going to get in there. Some of your friends ain't going to make it. I ain't going to cry over them once I get to heaven. He said, they're going to wipe away all your tears. You know that scripture said, he shall wipe away your tears? Means now. It don't mean when you get to heaven. I don't need you to wipe my tears in heaven. I'm there. I done made it. Wipe my tears down here. Amen. Heal me down here. Amen. Take away my pain. He said, life I give you. Abundant life. Peace I give unto you. Not as the world gives, but I give you peace. I give you divine health. I give you healing. I give you peace. I give you joy. I give you abundance. I give you life. I give you food. I give you shelter. I give you clothing. In this life.
1: Right.
0: Take the earth. Order it. Structure it. Put it in order. Put it in array.
1: Yeah.
0: Subdue it. Amen. I don't need you to do it in heaven. I already did heaven. Heaven's mine. Earth is yours. Get to work down here.
1: Yeah, come on.
0: But I'm going to give you the tools to do it with. I'm going to give you the joy to do it with. I'm going to give you the heart to do it with. I'm going to give you the eyes to see. I'm going to give you ears to hear.
1: Yeah.
0: Down here, this is where you need it because you're dealing with demons and devils and people. You need it here.
1: Yeah, come on.
0: I don't need a word of knowledge in heaven. I need it here.
1: Yeah.
0: to get the harvest in, to get souls in. I need to go in. My wife was watching Alf Lucal. I don't know if you ever watch him. He's from South Africa. He's in Pretoria, but he goes into a depth of the prophetic that we're not doing here in the States, but it's coming here. I mean, he's going all the way back to who did what to what and when and what day and what day and what hour and all that stuff. He's calling stuff out. I've done some of that stuff, but I ain't that deep, but I'm going down that deep. Amen. It's Alf Lucau, A-L-P-H, Lucau, L-A-U-K-A-U. He's in Pretoria, South Africa. I was watching him years ago, and his church has exploded since I started watching him. Alf Lucau, A-L-P-H, L-A-K-A-U, I think it is, L-U-K-A-U. But anyway, he's a prophet, but they're just coming from everywhere. And he's calling out folks stuff. I mean, reading mail.
1: All right.
0: Reading mail. Woman came out with a picture of them. I found my nephew. And she didn't know where the nephew was. The nephew was gone for 2 months. And then somebody kidnapped him. He says, and he began to get a word from the Lord. And the Lord said that one of your relatives came in the car and told your nephew to get in the car because you wanted to find out where you live. And they stole him and they took him to Zimbabwe. And he's in Zimbabwe. She said, well, the child's parents died. So the aunt came and took, they didn't want the child in the first place because the child was a sickly child, but she came and took him anyway. Didn't tell the mother that was watching the child. He went in the spirit realm. She said, well, I noticed, and he told her the name. She said, yeah, that was my brother-in-law's sister-in-law. He said, he's in Harare in Zimbabwe. She said, I don't have her number. I can't, how am I gonna find her? He said, wait a minute. And he said, dial this number. And dialed the number exactly, and the lady answered, and she said, Maria, why are you still the baby? She said, who is this on there? Why did you take the baby? Who are you? How'd you get this number? He's in Africa. But God's doing that stuff. He's doing that stuff over there because it's so demonic. But we need it here. We need it here. I mean, just read every, just call them out. Call them out. And they reconciled and said, well, we'll take share custody with the baby. He says, it's fine.
1: Wow.
0: But all this type of stuff that God wants to do. Because you got to deal with the roots and stuff, the roots of people's lives. You got to go into the roots and find out what's going on. A lot of times, you know, we pray for people, but you need to find the root of the cause why that person is mentally ill and who worked, who do, and who did this and who did that. Amen. In the back room. Some people need to, you need to begin to key in and like a laser. So that's what I'm believing God, that he's going to release that precision and accuracy in the line. I ain't talking about just because somebody know your phone number or you live at 12 something else. That ain't going to help. How is it going to solve that person's problem? How are they going to get delivered? God wants to deliver them from that issue and from that problem. It's very, very important, a very powerful demonstration. And he ain't the only one. It's about five of them over there that are really flowing in that type of anointing. But that's just not a new anointing. It's just that we just don't go into the depths of the prophetic. We don't go into the depths of the apostolic. We haven't even touched the apostolic. Now, I had it happen one time when I was in Zambia where the man went deaf because he didn't believe. He had a witch come in there, witch doctor come in there, and she was sent by her people to try to curse him. And the Lord gave him a word of knowledge and said, she's in here. And he went over to her and said, she said, I just come to worship. I just came to praise. He said, no, you're a witch. You come to do something. And she refused to repent. And he said, okay, you're going to be blind. And when I count seven, you'll be blind. He counted seven, lay your hands on her, she was blind. And she started crying and repenting.
1: Wow.
0: And then he had to pray to get her eyes back open. That's the apostolic. That was Peter did. I mean, that's what Paul did. He said, you're blind for a season for your wickedness. But it was a demonstration to show that the apostolic power is in the earth. Amen. And then it's going to hit the churches. And then you can't. We've got a generation that you go in Chicago, them kids don't know nothing about no power. Well, they start seeing some power and start seeing the God of Abraham, Isaac, and Jacob begin to deal with and deal with some issues and change their lives. It's going to shake the whole city. You can't come in there with a mamby-pamby anointing. You got to come in there with some stuff. Amen. You got to come in and hitting it hard and hitting it in the truth. I've learned over the years that people love the truth. When you tell them the truth, they'll listen to the truth. They may not like it, but you would tell them the truth. They'll love you for the truth. Can't, you can't back down off telling the people the truth. The Bible says an open rebuke is better than a secret love. Just tell them the truth and let God deal with it, because his word is truth. The entrance of thy word is truth. Amen. When we put the word in people, we walk away and let that word work on them. The Holy Ghost will work on them with that word. You can get mad and they can get mad and they can call you all kind of names. It don't matter. Just let the truth of God's word get into their heart. Let God do the work.
1: Yeah, I agree.
0: And then you have an easy harvest. Amen.
1: Yeah.
0: Then when you, God said, go over there and tell that person I love them. Go over there and tell the person, and God said he wants to heal them. And boom, they receive it. They're receptive, very receptive to receive what you have to say. And you just go and bring them into the kingdom. That's just that easy, amen? Right in front of everybody in the store, just bring them into the kingdom. I went to hospitals. I go into hospitals when I go over to India. And I'd be praying. I pray for people over there. And then everybody in the other beds call me over. Can you pray for me too? Amen. You can pray for me too. Will you get your pastor to pray for me? Will you go up to the hospital? I say, yeah, I'll go pray for you. Because over there ain't no rooms.
1: Right.
0: Everybody laid out in beds, all across, open. I said, man, this is unclean up in here. Phew, Jesus. I said, we got it good. Amen. Little bit good, but they got open windows and mosquito nets and stuff. Lord. And I pray for people, and God raised them out of the hospital bed. I don't even see them get up. I just prayed for them. And then 2 hours later, the pastor called me. My mama sitting up, my papa sitting up, and they're bringing him home. I went and prayed for a guy in Singapore. I went and prayed for his father in Singapore. I said, yeah, I'm going to pray for him. 2 hours later, he was at home eating. I didn't need to see it. I just need to be obedient and do what God says do. That's where the miracle is. The miracle is in that God gets the glory and your obedience. And that's why we see so many ministers falling, because of that pride, that haughtiness. Because when God begins to do signs and wonders through you, you can get a big head in a big minute. Very fast. And then they start dressing up. We got the fancy clothes and shiny, glimmery stuff, and I'm the star of the show. You better stay humble.
2: Amen.
0: Stay humble. Put that robe on. Soon you put a robe on, you scare me. I get scared. I get scared. Soon they put a robe on. Don't ask me to put no robe on. Jesus, throw me on the floor. Get the devil out. I'm having heart palpitations and stuff. Just put some robe on. God, that's the spirit that killed Jesus, killing the church.
1: All right, yeah, come on.
0: Politics and stupid stuff going on. And it ain't nothing to do with the kingdom. Then I got to politic my way up, and then I got to talk to this one to get a promotion to make me the chief of the fifth jurisdiction of the motherboard, and I'm the chief cook and the biscuit maker committee, and Mother Butterball gets mad at everybody because they don't fix food at the church. Jesus. Help me, Lord. Help me, Lord. Then they realize that they tore Jesus' robe. They need to live it like it was. Amen. Our prayer should be, open my spiritual eyes, Lord. Open the eyes of my understanding. Hallelujah. Let me lead you in this. Pull out your prayer for revelation, so I'll get you started, so you know. Let's pray this out loud. Prayer for revelation. Ready? Father, I thank you. You are instructing me in the way I should go, and that you are guiding me with your eye. I thank you for your guidance and leading concerning your will, your plan, and your purpose for my life. I do hear the voice of the Good Shepherd, for I know you and I follow you. You lead me in the paths of righteousness for your name's sake. Father, I do not cease to pray, desire that I might be filled with the knowledge of your will in all wisdom and spiritual understanding, that I might walk worthy of the Lord unto all pleasing, being fruitful in every good work, increasing in the knowledge of God, strengthened with all might, according to your glorious power, unto all patience and longsuffering with joyfulness. I give thanks unto the Father, which has made me meet to be partakers of the inheritance of the saints in light, who have delivered me from the power of darkness and has translated me into the kingdom of your dear Son. Wherefore, I am a minister according to the dispensation of God, which giveth me for the saints to fulfill the word of God, even the mystery which has been hid from ages and from generations, but now is made manifest to me, to whom God would make known what the riches of glory of this mystery among the Gentiles in Christ in me, the hope of glory, whom I preach, warning every man, teaching every man in all wisdom, that I may present every man perfect in Christ Jesus, whereunto I also labor, striving according to your working, which worketh in me mightily. Father, I pray that my Lord Jesus Christ, the Father of glory, may give unto me the spirit of wisdom and revelation in the knowledge of you, that the eyes of my understanding being enlightened, that I may know what the hope of your calling and what the riches of your glory of your inheritance in the saints, and what is the exceeding greatness of your power to me who believes, according to the working of your mighty power, which you wrought in Christ when you raised him from the dead and sent him at your right hand in heavenly places, far above all principality and power and might and dominion and every name that is named, not only in this world, but also in that which is to come, and have put all things under his feet and gave him to be the head over all things to the church, which is his body, the fullness of him that filleth all in all. Father, I pray that the dispensation of grace of God, which is given to me for the saints, and that the revelation you may make known to me, mystery, and that I may understand my knowledge in the mystery of Christ, which in other ages have not been made known to the sons of men, as it is now revealed unto his holy apostles and prophets by the Spirit. I am a minister of the gift of the grace of God given unto me by the effectual working of your power. Unto me, who is less than saints, is given grace that I should preach among the Gentiles the unsearchable riches of Christ, and to make all men see what is the fellowship of the mystery, which from the beginning of the world has been hid in God, who created all things by Jesus Christ, to the intent now to principalities and powers in heavenly places might be made known the church, the manifold wisdom of God, according to the eternal purpose you have purposed in Christ Jesus our Lord, in whom I have boldness and access with confidence by faith in Christ. Wherefore I desire, and others faint not at my tribulations for them, which is their glory, for this cause I bow my knees unto the Father of our Lord Jesus Christ, of whom the whole family in heaven and earth is named, and I pray that you would grant me, according to the riches of your glory, to be strengthened with might by your Spirit in the inner man, that Christ may dwell in my heart by faith, that I, being rooted and grounded in love, may be able to comprehend all saints what is the breadth, length, and depth, and height, and to know the love of Christ, which passeth knowledge, that I may be filled with the fullness of God. I pray that utterance be given unto me, that I may open up my mouth boldly and make known the mystery of the gospel, for I am an ambassador in bonds, and therein I speak boldly.

0: Well, praise God. Wasn't today's message powerful? I'd like to take a moment to thank you for listening to the broadcast today. If you'd like to correspond with me, I can be reached at AFC Web. 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Or look me up on Facebook, Apostle Albert Buford on Facebook. Beloved, I'd be remiss if I didn't take a time to pray for you today. Perhaps you've never accepted Jesus as Lord and Savior and you've been listening around on the other side of the world. Romans 10 verse 9 and 10 makes it a very simple plan of salvation. He said that if thou shalt confess with thy mouth the Lord Jesus, thou shalt believe in thy heart that God has raised him from the dead, thou shalt be saved. For with the heart man believes unto righteousness, and with the mouth confession is made unto salvation. The heart is the place where your spirit, soul, and body come together, the place where you think, your emotions, your will, your mind. And when you make it up in your heart and believe that Jesus died, you confess unto righteousness. I want you to say this prayer with me. Just say this after me. Say, Father, in the name of Jesus, I come to you as a sinner. I repent of my sins. I believe Jesus died for my sins, was buried, and he rose again. And he is seated on the right hand of the Father. Holy Spirit, come into my life and live your life through me. I submit myself to God and resist the devil. And according to your word, by faith, I am saved. Well, praise God. And welcome to the kingdom of God and the family of God. Send me a note or let me know that you've become born again or you just have some questions. My mailing address is Apostle Albert Buford, P.O. Box 1881. That's Albert Buford, B-U-F-O-R-D, P.O. Box 1881, Aurora, Illinois, 60507. That's P.O. Box 1881, Aurora, Illinois, 60507. Well, this is the end of today's broadcast, but until next time, keep standing on the wall and watching.
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0: Now right where you are, just lift up your hands. 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This is where we need to be. And so our praise and our worship.
1: Keep on.
0: Our praise and our worship has shifted the atmosphere. And we're right in the place where you can speak to us. And you can touch us. And you can change us. And you can heal us. And you can bring us exactly where you're calling us to be. Somebody worship in this place. Don't let the moment pass. Embrace the moment. 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

0: Hi, this is David Stafford. Let me welcome all of our first-time listeners and those of you who tune us in for our teaching broadcast simply entitled Do the Word. We get that from James 1:22, but be doers of the word and not hearers only, deceiving your own selves. Not only is it important to hear the word, it's also important to do the word, because only the truth that is applied is transforming. These teachings are designed to perfect the saints, according to Ephesians chapter 4, verses 11 and 12, and he gave some apostles and some prophets, some evangelists, some pastors and teachers, for the perfecting of the saints, for the work of the ministry, for the edifying of the body of Christ. Today, we interrupt our regularly scheduled programming, already in progress.
1: But I'm just thankful that it's in me. The word is in me, and that when God gives me something, I take it and I go with it. I just, because he's given me something because he wants to bless me and allow me to be a blessing. You know, we are to bless people and be a blessing. We are to be blessed and be a blessing. That's what I'm trying to say. So I thank the Lord that he knows why he's doing it, when it's really necessary to be manifested and to be performed. And everything that we do is not really for us. It's for other people. And he prepares us to do what he wants us to do because he knows our future. He knows our purpose. And he started out where we are, but he expects us to grow where he wants to take us. Because he's a God of increase, a God of growth. Now, when we started out with relationships, of course, we dealt with four specific ones: questionable, unrealistic, conditional, and unconditional. And I trust that you've been looking at your notes and going over it and allowing this new understanding to be manifested in your life in such a way that it's making a difference. Yes. Now, he gave me something. We discussed two relationships and how it was dealt with. We looked at Sarah and Hagar. Then we looked at Hannah and Peninnah. Sarah dealt with her relationship through the flesh. And of course, we got Ishmael. Ishmael means flesh. And then we looked at Hannah. She dealt with her relationship through the Lord. We all need a Peninnah in our life. A Peninnah means that someone that drives you to the Lord. We want to always deal with our situations by being driven to the Lord. He gave me something else, another type of relationship. We dealt firstly more with the relationship dealing with us personally. So now we want to look at some relationships dealing with us outside of ourselves. And I called it substitute relationships. These are substitute relationships. What does substitute mean? It means a personal thing that takes the place of someone or something else. A substitute. We can always look at substitutes. We have a lot of substitutes in our lives. We have family, friends, cars, objects. You know, people worship their cars. They got to wash it and keep it clean. Even I went to someone's house, I remember years ago, and they had white carpet, white furniture. You had to take your shoes off when you got in the door. You couldn't really, you knew you was in a place that you could not call home and be comfortable. You knew that. So actually, I stopped going. Girl, you don't come over anymore. I said, no. I really don't. Some people just stop going, but the Lord, that's how he used me, impressed me to share with her why. No, it didn't go over well. So since I had already stopped going, that was a good thing because she didn't want me to come over anymore anyway. And then I had a friend once that she loved her cats. She worshipped her cats. I went to a house once and my children, we was all sitting on her, and the cat was walking across the back of the couch. That didn't go over too well with me. Then I was starting to back off, you know, and we were standing in our kitchen one time and the cat was on top of the refrigerator and was hitting at me with his claws and was pulling my hair, you know, just hitting at me. The cat knew I didn't like her. Let's just be for real. The cat knew I didn't like her. because she didn't stay to herself. She violated my space, you know, jump all on me, you know, and can on. Well, anyway, I didn't realize it was the cat at first. Well, when I, you know, when something on you, you just fan it. So I fanned it, and I didn't realize how strong I fanned. I hit that cat that flew across the room. Needless to say, that was another relationship gone. Substitute relationships. What are we using to substitute for God? You know, he made us for intimacy. Of course, it was for him. He made us for relationships. Of course, it was for him. He made us to communicate. Of course, it is to him. He made us for these things that we desire substitutes for. Why? Because it satisfies the flesh. To have that proper and godly and right relationship with the Lord, it cost us something. Amen. It cost us our comfort zones. Uh-huh. It cost us something. But what is it? It's a counterfeit. And what is a counterfeit? An imitation of something else with intent to deceive. Mm. Counterfeit. An imitation of something else with the intent to deceive. So you know where that takes us to? The deceiver. We know who that is. He comes to steal, kill, and destroy because he's a deceiver. He makes the wrong thing look right. Amen. And it can look right for a while. But the problem is it can't hold it. But if we're not sensitive to the Spirit, if we're not keen in the things of God, we'll miss the deception and get drawn in and think it's right. Now, is that not deception? And what is deception? To make something look like it's right, it's true, it's good. In other words, we believe something that is not true. Deception. So, we have a substitute, something that takes the place of something else. We have a counterfeit, an imitation of something else with the intent to deceive. Then we have deception itself that make you believe something that is not true. So we know that everything in the kingdom of darkness is a counterfeit. It takes everything that God has done and turn it into bad, to pull you in, to deceive you. The absence of a relationship with the Lord, which brings light, is the absence of truth. A substitute is the absence of the real thing and the truth. And it's because it's deception, it's not really reality. So what does Satan do? He makes things more appealing. And because we're more flesh than spirit, we're drawn into it. Amen. He makes the substitute more appealing, and it draws us in. So we know what relationship is, two or more people, how we behave, how we talk, how we communicate, how we deal with each other, friendships and relationships and family and all those things, and the way in which we connect. Now, if we're connected to the wrong thing, it can't be good. Because the scripture says, and let's go there. 1 Corinthians 15:33. What does it say? It says, be not deceived. And we've just found out what deception is, what being deceived is. Believing something that is not true. Be not deceived. Evil communications corrupt good manners. Be not deceived. And we know that when we're deceived, we're not walking in truth. We're going on and we think we're right. So it's hard to turn a person from going in the wrong direction when they think they're right. That's difficult. Then they get mad at you because you see the truth, but they don't want to believe it, nor do they want to accept it. What does that say? We walk in unrighteousness when we do that. Let's go to James 1:24. 1 James 1:23. Okay. James 1:20. The Lord just gave me, it's not even in my notes, so. For the wrath of man worketh not the righteousness of God. Going in our own way. Doing everything that we think is right in our own eyes. Wherefore, lay apart all filthiness and superfluity of naughtiness and receive the meekness, the engrafted word, which is able to save your souls. It will keep you. So the word says, be ye doers of the word and not hearers only, deceiving your own selves. So if you're not a doer of the word, you're doing what? You're deceiving yourself. You don't have to turn to this, but it made me think about 1 John. So I'll just read it for you. 1 John says, we know that whosoever is born of God sinneth not, but he that is begotten of God keepeth himself. And that wicked one toucheth him not. So we don't give place to the devil. Because he brings those substitute relationships, things that we think is right and true, but it's not. We're back in James 1, looking at verse 23. If any be a hearer of the word and not a doer, he is like unto a man beholding his natural face in a glass. For he beholdeth himself and goeth his way, and straightway forgetteth what manner of man he is. We were made to be spiritual people. But whoso looketh into the perfect law of liberty and continueth therein, he being not a forgetful hearer, but a doer of the work, this man shall be blessed in his deeds. If any man among you seem to be religious, and bridle not his tongue, but deceiveth his own heart, this man's religion is vain. Substitute, verse 27, pure religion and undefiled before God and the Father is this, to visit the fatherless, the widows in their affliction, and to keep himself. This is where I want to get you to. Unspotted from the world. Keeps himself unspotted from the world. Now let's look at this. I want to write these scriptures because this wasn't in my notes. And this is the way the Lord's going. And it right apropos, you'll find out in just a minute. Unspotted from the world. Let me put it down here. Unspotted from the world. It takes me right where I'm going. I love it. Unfortunately, we're just satisfied with knowing God. Unfortunately, we're satisfied with knowing there is a God, but not knowing God. We'll do just enough to get by. And that keeps us in deception. Because we're turning the right direction, but because we're not consistent, because we're not faithful, we're easily swayed back to the wrong things, to the substitute. Remember, believe in something that is not true. Now, a lot of the problem is in the relationships, we're lonely. And you know what loneliness is in my definition? An absence of purpose. We don't know who we are. We don't know what we're supposed to be doing. So we're doing anything that comes our way. Anything that makes us feel good. Anything that we think we can do. Loneliness is an absence of purpose. That's my definition of loneliness. An absence of purpose. So we are attracted to the wrong things. Because when you know your purpose, everything you do is headed toward that direction, is to do what you need to do to fulfill your purpose. Amen. What does that do when you have an absence of purpose? You attract certain type of people. That brings the substitute to your door. Amen. Now, we know common things, and we look at, and certain things we don't look at. We look at it for other people. You know, husbands, you know, wives, they cheat or whatever else they do. They shop, and all these things are substitutes. We get relationships with the wrong thing. We don't think about it as that, but that's exactly what it is, because we attach ourselves. Relationship is an attachment, is a connection. What are we connected to? Children, they connect themselves to games, substitute relationship. We would connect ourselves to cars, drugs, alcohol. And we're back to what I was saying about getting to where I'm going. James 1:27. Pure religion and undefiled before God and the Father is this: to visit the fatherless and the widows in their afflictions, and to keep himself unspotted from the world. Now, why am I harping on this? Because the one main thing that I looked at and it brought to my attention is this. Mainly Facebook, website, internet. These things we attach ourselves to. And it's a substitute. It takes up our time. It deals with our emotions. And from what I have heard, it causes some people to kill themselves. Some people to destroy. We destroy people with these vices. These are applications that enable us to create and share content or to participate in social network. Substitute relationship. You may not see it that way, but that's what it is. We're focused on social network. We're attached to the social network. We have a relationship with the social network. We can't eat. We can't drink. We can't do things because we got to get back to social network. Husbands come home. Their wives been on television. Social network. House is not clean. Food not cooked. Social network. You're on your job. You're sneaking on the internet. I mean, we think about what I'm saying. We don't think about that, but it's a substitute. We're still searching and looking for something that really only God can fill. Now, I want to look at a little background here, because we do a lot of things and we don't even know where it comes from. We don't know how it got started. So that's like, as my husband would say, using a butter knife as a screwdriver. It can only take you so far. You're using something for the wrong thing, and you will not get the proper results. You just can't, because it wasn't meant for that. Social media originated by a Harvard College student in 2004 to share short messages and update others on the campus. It grew, became an avenue to upload pictures, videos to family, locate friends, colleagues, to share information. It grew even more. The corporate world uses it for advertisements and other things and to communicate with workers. That grew to what? Facebook, Instagram, Twitter, emails, texts, YouTube, MySpace, and I could go on. When I started really looking at it, I had to just stop. I stopped at 353 social networks. A substitute. There's enough of it out there for all of us to get attached to something. It connects you to different cultures. It connects you to different ages, and it will change your belief system. It will do that. I saw websites for 13-year-olds, 13 to 17, 13 to 19. Now that kind of messed with me, because what can a 19-year-old successfully tell a 13-year-old if it's not of God. Amen. You grow up too fast. They had websites for males only, females only, gays. I mean, it was just unreal. The vastness, and I had no idea how broad this thing was. Moms, to be moms. I mean, I can go on and on and on. But what is it? It's all substitute. Now, it's all right to, you know, socialize and do something, but when it takes up all of your time, when it destroys relationships, when you, that's who you communicate with. You put your business out there. Now, that's a problem. I got a phone call about someone that saw something on Facebook about one of my children. I said, oh, my God. I didn't know that. I said, yeah, Lord, I'm going to look at this stuff. This. And the timing was perfect. It was just perfect. So what is it? I said, it's a place to vent, to find common ground with others that either agree, disagree, or can be sympathetic with your problem. It ain't helping your problem. It's making it worse. Birds of a feather flock together. The blind leading the blind. And we can go on. It's demeaning. It's open to undesirables. It's open to predators. I mean, we open ourselves up to substitute situations. And this is the thing that is so ironic about it. We always end up going back to God when we finish with that insanity. Amen. We do, because he's the only one that can heal our hurts. He's the only one that can help us through it. Right. He's the only one that can give us peace about it. But this is the problem that I found with substitute relationships, especially social media. There's no accountability. None. We can say what we want, do what we want, and they are over there. So what does that say? We throw our rock and hide our hands. Amen. The interaction on social media is not personal. There's no personal contact. It's an absence of touch, feel, and dealing with issues. We really can't deal with issues. I mean, if you want a household, and this is what there is no way on God's green earth my husband and I going to have issues, and I'm going to put it on Facebook. That's an open door. Then if you say something I don't like, I'm mad at you. Well, I invited you into my business. That is insanity. Why? Because they don't have the proper relationship at home like they need. God is not there like he needs to be. The world has taken the place of relationships. In the homes, what? Televisions. Every room, if it's affordable, has a television. Even sitting at the table gets testy because they have their cell phones. They're texting. And gulping down their food, there's no communication. Even when we're on the street, we often run into things or something fall out the sky that'll knock us out. You know why? Because our head is in our cell phones. What happened? I'm just getting up off the ground. The first thing we think, where's my phone? Oh, God. Can you see how this is a substitute of really being personal, really working out your issues with each other? There's no more connection with your loved ones, with people. Even I ministered to a woman a few months ago. She got a text with someone, and because I don't know what it was, but she read it all wrong. She was messed up for 2 weeks. Instead of getting back with the person to find out what they really meant, you know, sometimes we deal with situations and people according to where we are, sometimes at that moment. So what we do, we filter what comes our way through that hurt, that pain, that frustration, that disappointment. And it's taken all out of content. Unfortunately, it is even in the church. The scripture says in Hebrews 10:25, let's go there. Hebrews 10:25. Hebrews 10:25 says, not forsaking the assembling of ourselves together, as the manner of some is, but exhorting one another to so much the more as ye see the day approaching. We've stopped going to church. We got television. We got our friend to tell her what they do today. Substitutes. Texting, substitute to even talk on the phone now. I mean, it's evolving, people. We got to really see what's going on. The day is coming. We would be so separated. When the enemy rise up, we won't know where to turn. We won't trust each other so that we can support and help each other get through the situation. And it's all a ploy. But if we don't draw near to God, that's our real true relationships. And he tell us, Isaiah 45:20. Let's look at that before we go to this other scripture that I have on mind. We just read Hebrews 10:25. Not forsaking the assembling of ourselves together to exhort one another. That's part of the purpose, to exhort one another. Isaiah 45:20 says, assemble yourselves and come, draw near together, ye that are escaped of the nations that have no knowledge, that set up the wood of their graven image and pray unto a God that cannot save. So the things that I have talked about have become idols in our lives. If you don't believe it, separate yourself from it. And and see how you're driven. See how you, it's like withdrawal symptoms. Detox. I mean, seriously, try it. I mean, for yourself. Just try it. Anything that has, you think had, you have it, it really has you.
2: Amen.
1: It's deception. They've drawn themselves together and they're doing the right thing, they think. But it's a God that cannot save. These things we're involved with can't help us, can't save us. But we deceive to think it's saving us because we're satisfied. So what does that say? It's saying that we're drawn to others and we're drawn to other things except God. But the scripture tells us clearly, James 4:8. James 4:8. Draw nigh to God and he will draw nigh to you. Cleanse your hands, ye sinners, and purify your hearts, ye double-minded. We're double-minded. We give God a little of our time, but we expect a whole lot more from him. We're double-minded with these substitute relationships. Psalm 73:28. But it is good for me to draw near to God. I have put my trust in the Lord God, that I may declare all thy works. If we don't draw near to God, the works we will declare are the works of sin, the works of flesh. And it would not take us where we want to go. Douglas and I was talking earlier, and he made the statement. We do the wrong things now, thinking we're going to the right place, but when we don't do what we're supposed to do, when we get where we thought we was going, we're going to be doing the same thing then. But we're not going to be able to help ourselves. We won't be in a place to make a decision not to be there. We're talking kingdom now. The kingdom of God is not meat or drink, but righteousness. Peace, joy, and the Holy Ghost. It's a lot of other things, but it's righteousness first. And if we're not seeking first the righteousness, then we're pulling a cart before the horse. Deceiving ourselves. We've learned that deception is something that we believe is true. And it's not. Now, what am I saying about all these things? It deadens our ability to communicate with God, with each other, and with ourselves. It's deception. And it has become our idols. That's where our time is, our energy. And as I said before, if you don't believe it, cut yourself off from it. And watch the withdrawal symptoms. So just to go over what we've talked about substitute. Something that takes the place of something or someone. Counterfeit, an imitation of something else with the intent to deceive and deceive. Believing something that is not true. I thank God for using me and showing me this. Because nothing I stand here to give you is for you. It's for me. It starts with me first. It starts with me first. I have some things that I do what I'm supposed to do, but in the back of my mind, there's something else I want to do. Can't wait to get to it. Sometimes hurry up and do what I'm doing so I can get to it. I'm just telling you the truth. Then I go back and realize I have to do what I was doing the first time again because I wasn't focused to do it right then. So it takes me longer. And don't let my husband ask me, did you do so and so and so and so? He know I can't lie. but if I could go on Facebook and say, my husband asked me a question and I didn't do it, you know. But no. Where's our focus? Do we have the right relationship, the proper relationship? Where's our relationship with the Lord? It's all back to the same thing. Our relationship with the Lord and our relationship with ourselves. Do we go after other gods? Because see, you know, we really don't even look at it as being gods. But it is. We worship it because it has us. We're drawn to it. And we're not satisfied. And we think we deserve it. We do. When I have my ice cream, I think I deserve my ice cream. If my husband take me to Walmart, don't buy me ice cream, I'm looking at him cockeyed. I am. It's the truth. That ice cream got me. I like that McDonald's ice cream cone. So if it makes me get upset with him, that thing got me. So the last time we went to Walmart, did I ask or say anything about ice cream?
2: No, but you looked that way.
1: Believe it. One thing at a time. I'm taking baby steps. I did look that way, boy, I tell you. But I'm practicing what I'm preaching here. I'm weaning myself to see what. It's the truth. See, I thought about it, but see, this word, this word was keeping me. I ain't say I didn't want it. I just said I chose to maintain order in myself. To resist. Oh, God. And because I knew he was looking, I almost looked at him, was all the way back like this here, but. Because he was looking, I just said, I just got a quick look over there. But that's why it's imperative that we learn to not preach what we practice what we preach. And that's what I desire and endeavor to do. This word is I ain't got up yet. I'm still on the floor. Y'all just don't see me over there. I'm on the floor. Because there's a few other things that I'm decided to resist, wean myself off of. Because it had me and I had no idea. I just thought it was okay. I deserve it. Have taken our last dollar and bought an ice cream. You know that ain't right. It's not. then we have a need and I look at him all crazy. But my flesh has said, you fool. I'm happy. And you ain't. So let's think about those substitute things that keep us from. And see, then we get ready to pray, and then the devil say, he laughing at us. He bring all that stuff back to our mind that we know we was wrong when we did it. That we knew we shouldn't have been over there, or we should have been doing this and we was doing that. That's right. That's right. And we want to do, like I say, do just enough to get by and give God the glory. And it's not right. Praise God.

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God bless you, my friends. This is Calvin Smith, the senior pastor of the Christ in You Hope and Glory Church at Calumet City, Illinois. I want to welcome you to our teaching broadcast, Let's Talk Jesus. 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